0: still underway. Toronto police saying that they weren't prepared to share much to us with us today. And certainly I know people want answers because this story has been getting so much attention. So many people have been pitching in to try to locate Esther. You know, we were hearing from her family during this search effort, wanting her to come home. We know that there were posters in the park where I am right now as well. They've since been taken down because people have found out that she has been found safe. You know, while we were standing here today, too, while police were making that announcement, confirming that Esther was found safely, people were coming up to us just expressing their joy, just relieved to hear that she has been located. I want to share a little more what they had to say.
1: Very excited, very happy. The community is very happy. It's a big thing in our community that she's found. Thank God she's safe. I don't think any injuries, and it's just very big. A lot of people were looking for her. I was looking for her. A lot of people in the community was looking for her.
2: It was a community effort. You know, me personally, I did the same thing as everybody else. Search on foot, search in our cars, put up posters. We searched and combed this park at night. And like I mentioned to you before off camera, one of the beautiful things about the volunteer effort was that a lot of the volunteers did not even know the family at all.
3: The Jewish community is really important to me. And my advocacy for the Jewish community is very important to me. So I always show up for my community.
0: We're hearing from Esther's parents today. They've released a statement. It says in part, there are no words to describe the relief we're feeling knowing that Esty has been found safe for the first time in days. We can hug our daughter and breathe again. To be clear, while this is the end of the search, Esty still needs proper medical care, evaluation, and support. And our family is focused on making sure she's surrounded by love and the care she needs in the days ahead. They're also thanking the thousands of people that showed the family support, that helped out with these search efforts. They're thanking the Jewish community for the support they provided. They're also thanking Toronto Police for their search efforts. Toronto Police using a rare level one operation to help locate Esther, involving a number of crews, a number of officers, a number of resources, dedicating it all to bringing her home safe. Toronto Police also confirming with me today, Sija, that they did receive many tips. They wouldn't give an exact number of how many they did receive. We also asked them if it was a tip that they received from the public that helped locate Esther. They would not confirm that. So again, that likely part of the investigation. We're hoping to get more details from police as they do carry out that probe. For now, back to you.
4: Okay, good to know she is at home now. Thanks so much, Melissa. Now, police say the search for a man who went missing after a boat he was capsized in on Lake Ontario near Cherry Beach is now a recovery mission. CTV's John Musselman has the latest.
5: Toronto police divers spent the day searching the lake bottom just east of Cherry Beach, but there's still no sign of the missing boater. Two men and a dog were in an inflatable dinghy yesterday afternoon when police say it started taking on water and began to deflate. Within minutes, witnesses tell police the men were seen struggling in the cold water. They were not wearing life jackets.
6: Our witness, who's got lifeguarding experience, noticed the dinghy appearing to him to be, and he called it in, that the boat was struggling. They appeared to be pumping out the boat, pumping water from this the inflatable dinghy, and as well as the other guy paddling.
5: One man in his 40s and a dog were rescued by a civilian boater who saw it unfolding. The second man disappeared under the water.
7: Well, it's pretty sad, and who knows what happened. But luckily, one person was saved, the dog was saved. But what happened with this other guy? Who knows, right?
8: It's always disturbing to hear that somebody's drowned.
5: Police say the search is now listed as a recovery effort. Sonar equipment and underwater drones are being deployed in an effort to locate the victim. The water depth is about 11 meters or 35 feet.
9: This is a tragic event, and our thoughts are with those who have been impacted. We want to recognize the quick action taken by the citizen who saw these boaters in need of assistance and immediately came to their aid.
5: Police say there was at least one life jacket in the dinghy. Investigators say this is a reminder to everyone. If you are out on the water, wear a life jacket.
6: Going out on this water with an inflatable dinghy and in these conditions, you need to be wearing your life jacket. It's too late. And this water is cold, and you're going to have that panic as soon as you hit the water, and you can't reach your life jacket at that point. So that's the huge message here, is to have your life jacket on when you're operating on Lake Ontario.
5: Police have not identified the age or name of the victim or who he was with in the dinghy.
10: John Musselman, CTV News.
4: A school bus driver north of Toronto is facing a stunt driving charge. OPP say a bus with children on it was stopped in Malmer on Tuesday afternoon after being clocked going 100 kilometers an hour in a 50 zone. Police say this happened in the same area where there were two fatal collisions 5 weeks ago. The 56-year-old woman driving is facing multiple charges, including failing to surrender her license. Four teenagers are in the hospital after their car crashed in Durham Region. Two of them were ejected from the vehicle. Chopper 24 was over the scene on Myrtle Road this morning in North Whitby. The vehicle flipped over onto its roof a few meters from the road. We spoke to Durham police this afternoon for an update. A 16-year-old girl was airlifted to the hospital with critical injuries. Two young men, 18 and 19 years old, were also seriously hurt. A 14-year-old boy was taken to a local hospital for treatment.
11: I don't know whether they're wearing their seatbelts at this time. That's something that we will examine as the investigation goes on. But of course, you know, the chances of being ejected outside of a vehicle when you're wearing a seatbelt, significantly less than not wearing a seatbelt.
4: Myrtle Road is closed in both directions from Baldwin Street to Ashburn Road for the investigation. York Regional Police have identified a suspect in an assault and a break-and-enter investigation in King Township. 31-year-old Kenny Ontapsi of no fixed address is wanted on multiple charges. Investigators say two victims were attacked during a break-and-enter at a home in the Keel and Davis Drive area last Saturday. Tapsi is also accused in a break-and-enter at the same home the following day. Anyone with information can contact York Police or Crime Stoppers. Peel police are asking for help to identify suspects in a fraud investigation in Brampton. Investigators have released these photos as part of the investigation. They allege the suspects used stolen credit card information at a gas station in the Queen Street and Delta Park Boulevard area 19 times last year. Police say they were purchasing fuel for commercial trucking vehicles. Anyone with information is asked to call police or Crime Stoppers. Murder charges against the man accused of selling lethal substances to people who use them to take their own lives are expected to be withdrawn tomorrow. Kenneth Law was initially charged with 14 counts each of first-degree murder and aiding suicide. Last month, his lawyer revealed the murder charges would be dropped in exchange for a guilty plea to lesser charges. No details on how the plea deal materialized have been provided. A heads up for riders on the Lakeshore West and Barrie GO lines. Ongoing expansion work is going to shut down 7 stations on the Lakeshore West GO line this weekend. GO buses will service West Harbor, Aldershot, Burlington, Oakville, and Clarkson and Bramley GO, where customers can continue east via the Kitchener line to get to Union Station. The weekend track upgrades are also affecting the Barrie GO line. Metrolink says it will be shutting down service on the entire Barrie GO line for the whole weekend, Saturday, May 30th and the 31st. 101 kilometers of track and 11 stations will be out of service, including Downsview GO, which will impact commuters heading to Rogers Stadium for the final Bruno Mars shows in Toronto. Construction has been completed on the structure for a new rental housing building in Scarborough. 26 Gilder Drive is near Eglinton in Midland. It has 341 new rental units, including 80 homes that are considered affordable. It's one of 44 planned projects as part of the city's rental housing supply program, which plans to deliver 11,000 new homes, including more than 6,200 rent-controlled and/or affordable homes.
12: More affordable homes are arriving to Scarborough. 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
13: In Scarborough, we see through the potential and the opportunity of growing in a diverse community where families are able to come together and seniors and newcomers are able to put down roots. Why is roots important? It's foundational. It allows you to grow. The deeper the roots are, the stronger the foundation, the deeper the community's involvement and engagement and so on. It makes for a better opportunity, better life for all.
4: The city says 26 Gilder Drive is expected to be ready for occupancy in the second half of 2027. It's 8:12, 18 degrees. This is Toronto's breaking news, CP24. A live look at the city this hour. Stay with us. Your top stories are next.
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0: Welcome back. Here are some of the top stories we are following. The Ford government is moving to fast-track a major expansion at Billy Bishop Air Force after passing a law allowing the province to take over Toronto's stake in the island airport.
1: Immense relief, just an extraordinary sigh of relief. We can breathe again.
0: An investigation is underway after a 14-year-old girl who was missing for nearly 2 weeks was found at a home in Etobicoke.
2: We realize this is a tragic event, and our thoughts are with those who have been impacted.
0: And the search for a missing man turns into a recovery operation after a small boat capsized near Cherry Beach yesterday. Stay with CP24 for more on these stories, and for further details, head to cp24.com and the CP24 app. The Ford government has passed a bill that allows it to take over Toronto's stake in Billy Bishop Airport.
3: The ayes are 58, the nays are 41.
4: The ayes being 58, the nays being 41, I declare the motion carried.
5: First reading of the bill.
0: The Building Billy Bishop Airport Act passed by a vote of 58 to 41. It allows the province to assume control of Toronto's role in the tripartite agreement that governs Billy Bishop and take ownership of the city-owned lands at the airport. Premier Doug Ford has said his government is now designating the area a special economic zone in order to expand the runway to allow for jets. NDP leader Maurice Style says Ford should have other priorities.
6: There's no business case here at all. What this is going to mean is more traffic, more pollution. It's going to be bad for Toronto. And I'm hearing, and let's be really clear, Toronto, the people of Toronto have said absolutely no question, we do not want this. And it's going to cost the people of Ontario $5 billion. The government has admitted that. That's about $900 per household across the province of Ontario. So every single Ontarian is going to be paying for this.
0: Plans to extend the runway have already been in the works in order to meet international safety requirements. Demonstrators rallied at the Ontario legislature today to protest the Ford government's handling of the province's health care system. Crowds gathered outside Queen's Park as part of the demonstration organized by the Ontario Health Coalition. Protesters are opposed to what they are calling an unprecedented privatization of core hospital services. They are accusing the province of taking funding, staff and services away from public hospitals and moving them into private for-profit clinics.
7: They're pushed the public hospitals into deficit. You know, they underfund them. They fund our public hospitals and our public health care at the lowest rates of any province in Canada. That's a political choice, not a necessity. Every province, even smaller provinces, do much better than we do in terms of funding. And it's not just health care. It's all public services in Ontario funded at the lowest rate of any province.
8: We should be serving those who really need the care. Not just ones who can pay for it, because a lot of things that are privatized become unaffordable for regular people.
9: It's unbelievable. And we need to stand up and let them know that this is not acceptable. Health care is for everyone, not just the rich.
10: We don't need an American-style health care anywhere in this country. You want to pay for your health care? Go down to the States. They'll take your money gladly. Bring a credit card. But not ours.
11: So this is all our tax money going to the private healthcare instead of going to the public to cover whatever we need to, you know, especially in our age, you know, we're getting older, you know, we need more service, we more for the healthcare, and that's what Doug Ford is doing, you know.
12: And we will stand every day in opposition to this government's carving up of our healthcare system.
13: Have a family doctor. ERs are jammed. Patients and the people who care for them are suffering.
12: Yay!
13: And too many people have to use their credit card instead of their OHIP card, and that's just simply wrong.
14: We're going to work across party lines. We're going to work across community lines to stand up and defend publicly funded, publicly delivered health care. I don't know about about the rest of you, I'm tired of being dead last in funding for healthcare in the entire country.
0: A statement from Ontario's Health Minister's office reads in part, the claims made by the Ontario Health Coalition are misguided. Ontario is proud to have one of the largest publicly funded healthcare systems in the world, and our government continues to make record investments, including over $101 billion this year to connect people to the care they need when they need it. Ajax MPP Rob Sirjanik wants to be the next leader of the Ontario Liberal Party.
5: People are looking for something different, for hope, for competence, and for solutions, because we can do better than this. There's nothing we can't achieve.
0: Sirjanik released this video on social media this morning as he announced he is running for the party's top job. He joins former Liberal MP Navit Baines, Etobicoke Lakeshore MPP Lee Fairclough, and former political staffer Dylan Mirando in the race for the leadership. Party members are set to select a new leader on November 21st. Ontario is doubling down on the defense sector over the next decade. Premier Doug Ford announced a 10-year plan called the Ontario Defense Industrial Strategy at the annual Defense Trade Show in Ottawa. The framework outlines the opportunity to capitalize on increased defense spending, both within Canada and by allies around the world. With NATO members poised to spend trillions on security projects in the coming years, Ontario's workforce, tech sector, and critical minerals make it well-positioned to benefit from that spending.
15: We expect the strategy to add 43,000 new jobs right here in Ontario, generate over $400 million in annual provincial tax revenue, and add to our $6 billion to our GDP. Folks, Ontario has the 19th largest GDP in the entire world, just Ontario alone. We're $1.3 trillion. We are an economic powerhouse, Ontario and Canada. And these are good-paying jobs where workers can make around 60% more on the average than the manufacturing sector as a whole.
0: The premier says the strategy could add $400 million to provincial offers every year by 2035, while making Ontario a key player in the defense strategy. Well, there is more relief at the pumps today, and a bit more is on the way. After a 10-cent a liter drop today, a further 3-cent cut is expected tomorrow. That's according to Dan McKay with Canadians for Affordable Energy. That will take the price of a liter of regular to nearly $1.71. Diesel prices are also expected to be down 7 cents today, and McTagg says it will drop another 5 cents tomorrow. It's 8:22, 18 degrees. This is Toronto's breaking news, CP24. Coming up, the Pride flag goes up in Scarborough ahead of a month of celebration.
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0: The Pride flag is flying outside Scarborough Civic Center ahead of Pride Month. The flag was raised at a ceremony this morning. Mayor Olivia Chow declared June as Pride Month in Toronto. The Pride flag will also be raised outside Toronto City Hall on Monday.
3: Today is about celebrating everyone, bringing people together, and continuing to build community rooted in acceptance and love. I also want to recognize the importance of straight allies. Those who stand beside us support us.
0: The Pride flag was raised at the North York and Etobicoke Civic Centers earlier this week. It's 8:25, 18 degrees. This is Toronto's breaking news, CP24. Stay with us. 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

0: investigation will now turn to whether or not there is any evidence of criminality associated to her prolonged disappearance.
1: An investigation is underway after a 14-year-old girl who was missing for nearly 2 weeks was found at a home in Etobicoke.
2: I can confirm that the status of this search has officially changed from a rescue operation to a recovery underwater search.
1: The search for a missing man turns into a recovery operation after a small boat capsized near Cherry Beach yesterday. The latest on the investigation coming up. And the Ford government is moving to fast-track a major expansion at Billy Bishop Airport after passing a law allowing the province to take over Toronto's stake in the island airport. This is Toronto's breaking news, CP24. Hello, I'm Sija Liu. Thanks so much for joining us. Police are investigating after a 14-year-old girl who went missing in North York nearly 2 weeks ago has been found safe. She was located at a home in Etobicoke this afternoon. And for the latest, let's go to CP24's Melissa Duggan. Melissa, there was a huge search effort for Esther. What is the reaction tonight now that she's been found?
3: Well, we are hearing from her family, Sija. Obviously, they are grateful, they say, to be reunited with their daughter after this massive search effort. Where I am right now at Earl Bales Park is one of the locations where Esther, 14 years old, was last spotted nearly 2 weeks ago. So many people pitching in to help bring her home safe. And we are getting a reaction tonight from Esther's parents. They released a statement, a very moving one. It says in part, there were no words to describe the relief feeling knowing that SD has been found safe for the first time in days. We could hug our daughter and breathe again. To be clear, while this is the end of the search, SD still needs proper medical care, evaluation, and support. And our family's focused on making sure she's surrounded by the love and care she needs in the days ahead. Esther found at a home in Toronto today about 1 o'clock in the afternoon. We are hearing from Toronto police about her condition.
0: She appears to be in good physical health. That said, as you'd expect, she has been taken to hospital to be examined both physically as well as for medical staff to assess what emotional toll the situation may have caused her.
3: So how were Toronto police able to

0: It was a rare level one search that Toronto police were conducting. They were involving units, everything from marine to aerial efforts to mounted police also involved in all of this to try to track her down. They use video surveillance. They're describing the investigation as a painstaking one. We're also hearing from a spokesperson for the family today, you know, how they're doing and also a thanks that they're giving for so much help, so much effort that went into bringing Esther home.
1: Thousands of people came out to help from all walks of life, not just from our community, but from the entire community. People as far as Hamilton, people as far as Mississauga. We had old people, young people, children. Wherever they could poster, wherever they could spread the word, everybody was willing to do what they needed to do to bring a child home.
0: You know, a heartfelt thanks coming from Toronto Police today for everyone who has helped in the search for Esther, from Esther's family as well. They're thanking Toronto Police. They're also thanking the general public, the Jewish community, for all the support that they have shown during this very trying time for the family. Something else we're hearing from the family tonight, Sija, is that they're really focusing right now on their daughter's well-being and just making sure that she has the care that she needs. Back to you.
2: Okay, totally understandable. Thank you so much, Melissa, for these updates. The search for a man who went missing after an inflatable boat overturned off Cherry Beach yesterday is now a recovery operation. Crews are continuing to scour Lake Ontario after the incident that happened around 1:45 yesterday afternoon. A man in his 40s and a dog were rescued after the boat they were on lost air and began to sink. First responders have been unable to find a second man who was aboard the boat. Police say neither man was wearing a life jacket.
3: I can tell you our marine unit has been using a dive team and their boats to locate the male who remains missing. The marine unit officers will also be utilizing various underwater equipment, such as a side scan sonar, which performs an ultrasound of the lake, as well as an ROV, an underwater remote operating vehicle.
2: Police say neither man was wearing a life jacket. Police say there was one on the boat. Four teenagers are in the hospital after their car crashed in Durham Region. Two of them were ejected from the vehicle. Chopper 24 was over the scene on Myrtle Road this morning in North Whitby. The vehicle flipped over onto its roof a few meters from the road. We spoke to police this afternoon for an update. A 16-year-old girl was airlifted to the hospital in Toronto with critical injuries. Two young men, 18 and 19 years old, were also seriously hurt. A 14-year-old boy was taken to a local hospital for treatment.
4: I don't know whether they're wearing their seatbelts at this time. That's something that we will examine as the investigation goes on. But of course, you know, the chances of being ejected outside of a vehicle when you're wearing a seatbelt, significantly less than not wearing a seatbelt.
2: Myrtle Road is closed in both directions from Baldwin Street to Ashburn Road for the investigation. Murder charges against the man accused of selling lethal substances to people who use them to take their own lives are expected to be withdrawn tomorrow. Kenneth Law was initially charged with 14 counts each of first-degree murder and aiding suicide. Last month, his lawyer revealed that the murder charges would be dropped in exchange for a guilty plea to lesser charges. No details on how the plea deal materialized have been provided. A heads up for riders on the Lakeshore West and Barrie GO lines. Ongoing expansion work is going to shut down 7 stations on the Lakeshore West GO line this weekend. GO Bus Services will service West Harbor, Aldershot, Burlington, Oakville, Clarkson, and Bramley GO, where customers can continue east via the Kitchener line to get to the Union Station. The weekend track upgrades are also affecting the Barrie GO line. Metrolink says it's going to be shutting down service on the entire Barrie GO line for the whole weekend. Saturday, May 30th and Sunday, May 31st, 101 kilometers of track and 11 stations will be out of service, including Downsview GO, and this will impact commuters heading to Rogers Stadium for the final Bruno Mars shows in Toronto. This is Toronto's breaking news, CP24. Stay with us. More of your top stories after the break.

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4: 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And aliens exist.
6: What? 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
10: 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New jails so criminals stay behind bars. Public spaces without encampments, and bail reform that protects our neighborhoods. We're making every corner of Ontario safer to make all of Ontario safer. That's how we protect Ontario.

0: Welcome back. Here are some of the top stories we are following. The Ford government is moving to fast-track a major expansion at Billy Bishop Airport after passing a law allowing the province to take over Toronto's stake in the island airport.
1: Immense relief, just an extraordinary sigh of relief. We can breathe again.
0: An investigation is underway after a 14-year-old girl who was missing for nearly 2 weeks was found at a home in Etobicoke.
2: We realize this is a tragic event, and our thoughts are with those who have been impacted.
0: The search for a missing man turns into a recovery operation after a small boat capsized near Cherry Beach. Stay with CP24 for more on these stories, and for further details, head to cp24.com and the CP24 app. The Ford government has passed a bill that allows it to take over Toronto's stake in Billy Bishop Airport.
3: The ayes are 58, the nays are 41.
4: The ayes being 58, the nays being 41, I declare the motion carried.
0: The Building Billy Bishop Airport Act passed by a vote of 58-41. It allows the province to assume control of Toronto's role in the tripartite agreement that governs Billy Bishop and takes ownership of the city-owned lands at the airport. Premier Doug Ford has said his government is designating the area a special economic zone in order to expand the runway to allow for jets. NDP leader Marit Stiles says Ford should have other priorities.
5: There's no business case here at all. What this is going to mean is more traffic, more pollution. It's going to be bad for Toronto. And I'm hearing, and let's be really clear, Toronto, the people of Toronto have said absolutely no question, we do not want this. And it's going to cost the people of Ontario $5 billion. The government has admitted that. That's about $900 per household across the province of Ontario. So every single Ontarian is going to be paying for this.
0: Plans to extend the runway have already been in the works in order to meet international safety requirements. Demonstrators rallied at the Ontario legislature today to protest the Ford government's handling of the province's healthcare system. Crowds gathered outside Queen's Park as part of the demonstration organized by the Ontario Health Coalition. Protesters are opposed to what they are calling an unprecedented privatization of core hospital services. They are accusing the province of taking funding, staff and services away from public hospitals and moving them into private for-profit clinics.
6: They push the public hospitals into deficit. You know, they underfund them. They fund our public hospitals and our public health care at the lowest rates of any province in Canada. That's a political choice, not a necessity. Every province, even smaller provinces, do much better than we do in terms of funding. And it's not just health care. It's all public services in Ontario funded at the lowest rate of any province.
7: We should be serving those who really need the care. Not just ones who can pay for it, because a lot of things that are privatized become unaffordable for regular people.
8: It's unbelievable. And we need to stand up and let them know that this is not acceptable. Health care is for everyone, not just the rich.
9: We don't need an American-style health care anywhere in this country. You want to pay for your health care? Go down to the States. They'll take your money gladly. Bring a credit card. But not ours.
10: So this is all our tax money going to the private healthcare instead going to the public to cover whatever we need to, you know, especially in our age, you know, we're getting older, you know, we need more service for the healthcare. And that's what Doug Ford is doing, you know.
11: And we will stand every day in opposition to this government's carving up of our healthcare system.
12: Have a family doctor. ERs are jammed. Patients and the people who care for them are suffering.
11: Yay!
12: And too many people have to use their credit card instead of their OHIP card, and that's just simply wrong.
0: A statement from Ontario's health minister's office reads in part, the claims made by the Ontario Health Coalition are misguided. Ontario is proud to have one of the largest publicly funded healthcare systems in the world, and our government continues to make record investments, including over $101 billion this year, to connect people to the care they need when they need it. Ajax MPP Rob Serjanik wants to be the next leader of the Ontario Liberal Party.
13: People are looking for something different, for hope, for competence, and for solutions. Because we can do better than this. There's nothing we can't achieve.
0: Serjanik released this video on social media this morning as he announced he is running for the party's top job. He joins former Liberal MP Navdeep Bains, Etobicoke Lakeshore MPP Lee Flairco, and former political staffer Dylan Mirando in the race for the leadership. Party members are set to select a new leader on November 31st. There is relief at the pumps today, and a bit more is on the way. After a 10-cent a liter drop today, a further 3-cent cut is expected tomorrow. That's according to Dan McTague with Canadians for Affordable Energy. That will take the price for a liter of regular down to near $1.71. Diesel prices are down 7 cents today, and McTague expects a further 5-cent drop tomorrow. CAMH is inviting people across Canada to get up early this week and take part in its Sunrise Challenge. The initiative encourages Canadians to get moving at sunrise, rise with a purpose, check in on loved ones, and raise funds for mental health. Cherise Cromwell, wellness advocate and CAMH Foundation spokesperson, spoke to CP24 about the importance of taking care of your own mental health and looking out for others.
14: And I think that just even how I was raised, it was just better not to talk about it, not to bring light to it and just figure it out. Or my mom would say, go to church, you know. But now, especially where I'm raising a son, I want him to be vocal. I want him to be able to tell me what's going on so we can work it out. It's the worst when you feel like you have to do it by yourself.
0: The Sunrise Challenge is also a fundraiser for CAMH. So far, more than $420,000 have been raised. This is Toronto's breaking news. CP24, stay with us. More news after the break.

0: accessibility is more than just a box to tick. You know, when we just do that, we miss out on so many great things. Sure, it's about ramps and railings, but it's also about people. It's about technology. It's about policy. It's the language we use, the environment we're creating both online and in person. When we do that, that's when accessibility really hits home. That's when we're truly inclusive. Okay, Mubina, as the manager of all things training and education here at Ability Center, you see so many different places throughout Ontario. What are some things, some real easy things that can make an environment more welcoming and inclusive?
1: So one of the things that is easy to notice is when a space has been intentionally created to be accessible rather than an afterthought. And it's so important so that you're, you know, you have enough space to navigate it. You're not looking at, you know, oh, can I fit through there? Can I not fit through there? It's just seamless for you. And that just makes me feel more welcome and, you know, feel like I belong there.
0: So if I'm a Canadian business owner, what is one simple, maybe cost-effective thing that I can do to have an immediate impact to being more inclusive?
1: So one of the key things is training when it comes to accessibility. When we train our people, we're now, you know, changing things from being theoretical to practical, because now you're able to help people understand what does accessibility mean? What can they change in their behavior so that now everything is seamless for them? They can ask questions, they're not making assumptions, and they're truly creating that culture of welcoming and belonging for everybody.
0: Seems like we have a long way to go, but with people like you leading us, we're taking one step at a time.
1: Yes, we are, definitely.
0: Mindful design lives in the details that most people overlook. Decisions get made every day, big and small. But once you start looking through a lens of mindful design, the world looks very different.
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0: drive is underway with a fly ball to deep left. Gone!
1: A couple summers ago, the movie Top Gun Maverick came out. Yeah. Did your mustache come from that?
2: It did. Goodness gracious, great balls of fire. We were in Vancouver at the time, and we saw it. I was pitting like $1.50 at the time in high A, so we're like, all right, I got to go mustache. I feel like it's here to stay. We grew up in a small town called Berlin, New Jersey. I remember being 4 or 5 years old, you know, picking up a bat, playing t-ball with my buddies. My parents always preach hard work pays off, and I always believed in that, and, you know, they're still my mentors to this day. They're the best. They're the best parents I could ever ask for. He was my big brother. He was the guy I looked up to every single day. He played 4 sports. He was definitely way more athletic than me. I try to live up to his expectations.
3: The opioid crisis in Canada is real. It's scary. It's affecting more people than you think. In honor of my late brother, Stephen, I'm partnering with Emergent to encourage Canadians to be prepared.
2: A tragic death of anyone in your family, you can do one or two things. You can either fade away as a family or kind of come together, and my family definitely kind of came together. They've been through a lot, so, I mean, the fact that they came out to L.A. and watched the World Series, it was just kind of funny to see my family's reaction to it, because I never really see them react. It was definitely something to laugh at down the road, too.
0: He caught it! Holy smokes, what a catch by Davis Schneider!
2: I love that they love baseball. I feel like the past couple of years, everyone on the team is definitely, you know, very grateful to have a city like Toronto supporting us each and every day, and the fans are great. I feel like the fans don't really get enough recognition of what they do and what they bring to each game, and, you know, they're the best.
4: Ever since I switched phone plans to Public Mobile, I haven't paid a single overage or hidden fee. Feels like I'm getting away with something, like, if
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11: 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Very glad you're with us. We got a lot to discuss on this episode, two really interesting topics and some of your great viewer questions. And as always, we'd love to get those questions from you. 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We'll try to get them on the show. And here to break down this week's topics and your great questions, we've got Al Sinclair from REMAX Hallmark Realty, Sean Curry of Monster Mortgage, and Andrew Kotz from Tribute Communities. Welcome, gentlemen.
22: Hey, Teddy.
11: I always like it when you coordinate your outfits, too.
22: Yeah.
23: Oh, look at that.
11: Not on purpose, just great sartorial minds.
22: Well, it's on purpose.
11: Oh, it's on purpose? I missed your pink one from a few weeks ago, Al.
22: Thank you.
11: Okay, first up, let's talk about the harmonized sales tax rebate on new homes in Ontario, because apparently it has helped spur increased sales, especially of single family homes. So this is for April, and we're looking at that month because that's the first full month the expanded rebate was in effect, kicked in April 1st. In fact, April saw the number of sales of detached, semi-detached, and townhomes surpass the 10-year average for the first time in 3 years. This according to a new report from the Building Industry and Land Development Association, or BILD. However, the increase did not extend to the condo market specifically. The condo market had 199 new condominium apartments sold in the GTA last month. That figure includes units in low, medium, and high-rise buildings, as well as stacked townhouses. And that one is below the 10-year sales average, so the opposite of that first figure for detached homes. In its report, BILD argues that greater clarity on the implementation of the HST rebate is urgently required to unlock further activity in the market across all home types. So, Andrew, I'm going to start with you. Obviously, this is big for you and your colleagues at Tribute. And the head of BILD, though, did go on to say that, like, listen, this is a good sign for the industry. We need more clarity around this, though, to help it filter through to the condo market. What's your take on this? Were you expecting to see this impact so quickly?
22: Absolutely.
11: Yeah.
22: When you can save up to $130,000 on your new home purchase, It definitely does impact. Like, we've seen it across the board on all of our sites.
11: Okay.
22: Within the industry as well, builders as well as Tribute, we've adjusted and we've made pricing very, very appealing.
11: Yeah.
22: A UC Tower 2, then 3, our high-rise site in North Oshawa, we've adjusted, and now you have an opportunity with the HST enhanced rebate to buy a condominium as low as, not low 200,000. So
11: right,
22: offering that affordability that we've been banging the drum on for a very, very long time. And we've also applied the HST rebate, enhanced rebate, across the board in full to all of our other great sites across the GTA. So,
11: okay.
22: And we're seeing a great response. Sales are up. People are coming in the sales office with intent to purchase. And we're starting to see the true end users that are walking in the door,
11: yeah,
22: and wanting to put 10, 12% down, waiting 12 to 18 months, and then seeing values increase and, moving into their new home. So
11: yeah,
22: it is definitely working. It is something the industry has been asking for. And within my career, I haven't seen this type of opportunity.
11: You know,
22: prices the way that they are getting adjusted for the most part, and an HST rebate up to $130,000. So I know we've always been saying now's the time to get in, but I don't foresee a better opportunity within the next 6 to 12 months.
11: Yeah, and do you expect, obviously, the condo market in a bit more of a challenging position right now, especially the new build market. Do you expect this change to filter down to the condo market as well?
22: Yes,
11: yeah.
22: Condo prices for inventory, for that matter, is competing with the resale market.
11: Right.
22: And we all know what's happening in the resale market. We're starting to see prices, drop and come down. So to be competitive, you have to adjust accordingly to work with essentially your closest competition, which is the resale market.
11: Yeah. Al, what's your take on this? A good sign for the market writ large?
0: Yeah, there's been a ripple effect on this, and it's come into the, into the resale market.
11: Yeah.
0: We've really noticed an upturn since this came into effect. I don't know if it's because of this or it's just other factors.
11: Yeah.
0: Interest rates are good right now. Buyers, I think, are getting nervous that they've waited too long, and I think some of them, I think they have actually, but this has added fuel to the fire. So this is just one thing that's added to the resale market. Obviously not a direct factor into it, but people know that there's more activity there, so there's a lot more activity into the resale.
11: Yeah.
0: People are just thinking about buying real estate now. The news is all good. And this is just one of the things. We've got three developments that we do, and we've really noticed sales pick up because of it. But I have noticed sales pick up a lot the last month in the resale.
11: Yeah. Sean, governments by their very nature, tend to be interventionist, often kind of putting in new regulations or new taxes, especially vis-a-vis the housing and real estate market. This is an example of them removing some of those taxes. Do you expect it to continue to have a positive knock-on effect as the months go on?
1: I do. And one thing I do also hope for is that they continue this. And one month is going to dictate how it shows out for the 1 year that it's been approved for.
11: Right.
1: But
11: right.
1: I would like to see it be extended, and not only extended, but improved. Obviously, it has stimulated an economy, and not just an economy. You're talking construction workers. You're talking everyone from engineers to there's a lot of jobs involved. So it really does stimulate the economy when we're talking about the broader picture. So I really do wish that they would expand on it, not just contract to the 1 year that it's been approved for, but that they actually do continue to grow on this.
11: Yeah, and great point about the labor market and jobs, because we often think about just buyers and sellers, but obviously, and this was referenced in the report as well, this may have saved some construction jobs that could have been on the chopping block even a year ago.
1: For sure.
11: Interesting. We'll continue to cover it. Al, let's go back to you. Three great properties to talk about tonight. We'll begin with 28 Copper Hill Heights in Barrie.
0: Yeah, this is just south of Barrie, and Copper Hill Heights 28, they've done a great job. They've really overdone this home. It's so nice.
11: Oh,
0: we're out at $949, great price. It's got four bedrooms upstairs. It's got four baths. It's a large 40 by 120 foot lot. And this is at Maple View and Madeline, just south Barrie. We're open housing. Victoria from the team will be there Sunday from 2 to 4. But the beauty of this home is Sam's got a one-bedroom basement apartment down there.
11: Oh, okay.
0: And
11: cool.
0: It's completely separate entrance. But if you look at the backyard here, it's separated too. So they have their own private walkout and their own private backyard. So there's two backyards for this home.
11: Oh, that's
0: and,
11: cool.
0: And it's really nicely done. But he's really put a lot of money into this. And we're looking at offers on Tuesday, June 2nd at noon hour. So come and see us on Sunday, 2 to 4. $949 is the asking price.
11: All right, and second home to talk about tonight, 59 Damsel Circle. Oh, in Georgina, great part of the province.
0: Yeah, Georgina up there too. And Victoria, actually, this is her listing.
11: Okay.
0: With me on this one. This is 59 Damsel Circle. We're out at $469, and it's a three-bedroom, two-bath. And this is a really good property. It's a adult lifestyle community. It's located right near Lake Simcoe. It's a Devonshire model bungalow. It features three bedrooms, two baths. It's got beautiful perennial gardens, paved driveway, detached garage, ample space for vehicle tools and a riding mower. It's got a land fee of $614. That's yearly for that. And that covers water, partial snow removal, access to all community amenities, which include an in-ground pool, clubhouse, tennis court, shuffleboard, and a park.
11: Okay, and your third property is 334 Dyson Road. This one's in Pickering, Al?
0: Yeah, this one's a beautiful house when you see this one.
11: Yeah, that's cool looking.
0: Good friend of mine, Steve and Cheryl Monahan, they built this house, and now they're selling it. It's out at $2.299. Lachlan from the team will be there Saturday, Sunday, 2 to 4, two-car garage. Juice, that's his nickname.
11: Oh, yeah.
0: I won't say why, but Juice put a $500,000 pool in the backyard.
11: Oh.
0: And, you get back there, you don't want to leave. And there's been many hockey parties at this place.
11: There you go. Drink some and, orange juice out there.
0: Yeah. It's a 75 by 314 foot lot. But the beauty of this is it's the back fronts onto the Rouge River.
11: Oh, okay.
0: And so you've got amazing views, breathtaking views of the Rouge River. And this is just an entertainer's delight.
11: Yeah.
0: And in Pickering at Rouge Mountain Rosebank, and treat yourself to this beauty. Look at that. That's where it is.
11: Saw a massive TV, almost a home theater in there. That was cool, too. All right. Thanks so much, Al. More info at alsinclair.com. Up next, we're going to talk mortgages, because there's some new data that's shining a light on how Ontarians are faring when it comes to dealing with our mortgages. It's important information. We'll bring it to you along with analysis after the break. 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

0: Welcome back to Hot Property. Thanks so much for tuning in. We're going to be taking your viewer questions a bit later in the show. But as I like to say before that is this, let's talk mortgages. According to new data released this week from Consumer Credit Reporting Agency, I got there, Equifax Canada, more Ontarians fell behind on their mortgage payments at the start of 2026 than the same time last year. So digging into the numbers a bit, the balance sheet delinquency rate jumped 52% in Ontario from the first quarter of 2025 to the first quarter of this year, 2026. What is the balance sheet delinquency rate? It's basically the total balance of all mortgages with a missed payment for 90 days or more as a percentage of the total open mortgages in a specific region. So in this case, we're talking about Ontario. Brampton saw the biggest increase with the delinquency rate rising 64%, while in Toronto, it was up by 58% in comparison. That balance delinquency rate climbed 32% nationally over the same period. Sean, obviously, I'm going to start with you to talk about this. And I want to mention, you know, that jump of 52% sounds like a lot, and it is a big increase, but that brings it up to 0.36%, which it's important to mention that's historically and kind of internationally considered pretty stable. And it shows that in terms of our mortgage debt and industry, the industry is still pretty tightly protected with those numbers. So it is a big jump, but it's a low number historically and internationally, right?
1: It is a very low number historically and internationally. So we'll start there. So it's good news.
0: Yeah.
1: In terms of the jump, I'm not necessarily surprised from it. From when people purchased back in 2021, a lot of people took five-year terms. Mm-hmm. Where rates were sub 2%, overextended themselves, and are now coming up for renewal in 2026. So I wouldn't be surprised if this number increases a little bit more just with the sticker shock of the new rates of today's world.
0: Yeah.
1: But what I would say is give a mortgage expert a call or give our office a call. There are options available where you can look at refinancing, extending the amortization, offset the cash flow. So you don't have to be paycheck to paycheck, because that's ideally not what you want to be, especially in today's world where it's changing so quickly.
0: Yeah.
1: So I would say, you know, look at the options available. You do have some if you are coming up for renewal. But again, the rates are going to be higher than what they were in 21. So you just got to be prepared for that.
0: Yeah. And higher rates than, as you say, 2021, like we got our mortgage in 2020, like when it was absolutely at its lowest, spring 2020. But you also have to balance that against the fact that there are some better deals out there for buyers as well. Right, Andrew?
2: Yeah, absolutely. Yeah. Right now, like our mortgage rate environment is, you know, relatively low. If you look at the like long-term mortgage rates in the last 15, 20, 25 years. So there's good opportunity there. And economically, there's, you know, forecasting, it's, you know, we're going through a lot of items within, you know, the world. So it's almost like a month by month basis, you have to monitor those mortgage rates. But at the end of the day, all those, you know, renewals that were coming up, they were subject to the stress test as well. So, so they were, you know, stress test up for higher rates. So we had that, you know, we had that happen to a lot of buyers, but people's life change, you know, 1, 2, 3, 4, 5 years later in terms of costs and what they're spending on their day-to-day lives.
0: Yeah, and obviously a lot of debate about the stress test, but it is one of the reasons that an analysts say that our industry remains pretty Correct. Strong and protected. And Al, we've talked both on the show and off camera before about, you know, the 90s, the late 70s, when rates were absolutely out of control. Yep. These rates still pretty historically low, right?
3: Yeah, between 89 and 94, one of the major banks hired me. I was just an independent realtor, but they were giving me power sales, and they were using other agents, I'm sure, too. But I was getting one a week, and that was for about, I guess, about 3.5 years. So that's how rampant they were back then. This is nothing. You know, we didn't see any for years. Now we're starting to see some filter in. But I myself was getting one a week, and that's how many power sales were out there. However, what's happened was when people talk about flipping, I try to, you know, get them away from that, because that's how people get burned. And people would phone me even, you know, 4 years ago and say, I'd like to flip houses. Are you a contractor? No, I'm not. I'm just going to buy it, rent it out for a year or two, and then I'm going to flip it. Well, that was a dangerous game to play when the market went down. Mm-hmm. And some of them took short-term mortgages, as Sean alluded to. And so what's happened is they've now been caught. And it's a dangerous game. And you, unless you're a contractor where you're going to totally redo a house, you can't be doing flipping anymore,
0: right?
3: As we just learned. But right now, it's nothing like it was back in the 70s, 80s, and 90s.
0: Yeah.
3: But it's and we're well protected. The rules and regulations definitely prevent this from happening.
0: Yeah. And Sean, next Bank of Canada rate decision, June 10th. So that's in 2 weeks, June 10th. And we'll obviously discuss that on the show as well. We will see what happens. A lot of uncertainty in the market. So it'll be interesting to see what happens. And when I say the market, I mean internationally with everything. Okay, let's go next to Coburg Trails Phase 2. Great new tribute community you want to highlight tonight. Andrew, tell us about it. I spend a lot of time in Coburg. I love it there.
2: I absolutely love Coburg. I think it's a really, really hidden gem in the GTA marketplace. So tonight we're talking about our Phase 2 of our master plan community located in the beautiful town of Coburg, located east of the GTA, a half-hour drive from Oshawa, about a one-hour drive from Toronto. Highway access is fantastic. You're right off Highway 401. Coburg, it has a great amenities, local boutiques, restaurants, trails, marina, a local hospital, and of course the big box, and of course the legendary Coburg Beach.
0: A lot
2: of people love it there.
0: The best.
2: The surrounding area in Coburg has seen significant growth in terms of housing, jobs, and amenities. Tribute, we're very proud to contribute to the community. We are the largest builder in town, so it's what we do best, building these master plan communities. So we are launching Coburg Trails Phase 2 this Saturday, this weekend, 11 a.m., approximately 100 lots of 20-foot freehold towns, 30-foot singles, 38 and 45 single-family homes. Coburg Trails, very well priced in the GTA market. Towns from the high 500,000s, from 574, 327, and a single on a 30-foot lot from the mid 600s.
0: Oh, wow.
2: Amazing value at 649, 549. And this is pricing net of HST. So take advantage of that new home HST rebate that we talked about earlier. So as I mentioned, we're launching and opening this weekend, this Saturday, 11 a.m. on site at Coburg. I actually will be there, so come on by.
0: Oh, cool.
2: We will have the whole team there.
0: Meet a celebrity.
2: Sure.
0: Yeah. Yeah.
2: We also have models for you to walk through. We have our secondary suite that actually you've been through, Teddy.
0: I have, yeah.
2: And it's fantastic. Mm-hmm. You definitely walk through there. All of our information is online at our website at mytribute.ca.
0: Yeah, Coburg's a great part of the province. All right, mytribute.ca. Thanks so much, Andrew. Up next, we're going to open the viewer mailbox. Our panel will answer a few of your great questions. And as always, get those to us 24/7, hotproperty@cp24.com. 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

0: Hey, my friends, welcome back to Hot Property. That was a look at some current mortgage rates, and thanks to our good friends at Monster Mortgage for those. Let's open the virtual viewer mailbag. First question comes in from Megan, who writes, what is a good starting point for trying to buy my first home? This is a great question, Megan. So first off, Megan's kind of timed the market pretty well, looking to buy right now. Yep. But what advice would you have for her overall outlook?
1: Well, it's always location. So your first 5 years in a property, you don't want to lose money, you want to make money. Uh-huh. And so location is very important. But I would say, you maybe don't have kids yet, so but you still want to be in a good school area. Right. However, what you want to do is look at a bungalow with a basement apartment, a must. You may live in the basement apartment, rent upstairs, or you may live upstairs and rent out the basement apartment. And then 5 years, those properties are always appealing to other first-time buyers, builders,
0: yeah,
1: or people that just, baby boomers that
0: right,
1: don't want to stare. So I would say a bungalow with a basement apartment.
0: There you go. It's funny, before I met you, which is a time I don't even like to think about, Al, before I met you, I never thought of the idea of financing a home by buying, living in the basement, renting out the top floor. So that's always interesting. Sean, what advice would you have?
2: Yeah, so first off, I would say before you even go out and start looking is get pre-approved. So right, your pre-approval is going to come down to basically two main things: what you have available for down payment, and what your income is, so as well as your credit score. Sorry, three things. So just know what those three things are. I would recommend giving us a call, figure out what your pre-approval limit is and or your purchase price limit is, and then you can go out and start looking, whether that be with rental income like I was referring to, or without rental income, say just as a condo. So
0: yeah,
2: go get pre-approved, figure out what your actual total purchase price is before you start looking, and then you can start to look.
0: Got you. Andrew, let's tap your brain for Megan. What would you say?
3: So location, financing, we have that, underway. Once that's kind of sorted out, you could understand and do your research. There's a lot of information and transparency out there. Mm-hmm. You could do your information. And if you're looking for a new home, there's tons of sales offices you can walk through to gather a lot of great information, brochures, floor plans, and pricing. And models to see that type of quality that builder's doing.
0: Yeah, there we go. Thanks.
1: And let's show one thing.
0: Sure.
1: A good starting point is to
0: get an agent?
1: To call me.
0: To call you specifically. There you go. All right, thanks for the question, Megan. And hey, good luck with your search as well. I hope it works out well for you. Up next, we're going to get to another one of your real estate questions after the break. As always, get those to us right there, hotproperty@cp24.com.
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2: 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It does give you options.
0: There you go. Okay, thanks so much, and thank you for writing in and for watching. If you missed us, just pop online, click video, select hot property at cp24.com. We'll be there for you, and we'll see you next week. Thanks for tuning in. Bye-bye.

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0: investigation will now turn to whether or not there is any evidence of criminality associated to her prolonged disappearance.
1: An investigation is underway after a 14-year-old girl who was missing for nearly 2 weeks was found at a home in Etobicoke.
2: I can confirm that the status of this search has officially changed from a rescue operation to a recovery underwater search.
1: The search for a missing man turns into a recovery operation after a small boat capsized near Cherry Beach yesterday. The latest on the investigation coming up. And the Ford government is moving to fast-track a major expansion at Billy Bishop Airport after passing a law allowing the province to take over Toronto's stake in the island airport. This is Toronto's breaking news, CP24. Hello, I'm Cedra Liu. Thanks so much for joining us. Police are investigating after a 14-year-old girl who went missing in North York nearly 2 weeks ago has been found safe. She was located at a home in Etobicoke this afternoon. And for the latest, let's go to CP24's Melissa Duggan. Melissa, there was a huge search effort for Esther. What is the reaction tonight now that she's been found?
3: We are hearing from her family, Cesia. Obviously, they are grateful, they say, to be reunited with their daughter after this massive search effort. Where I am right now at Earl Bales Park is one of the locations where Esther, 14 years old, was last spotted nearly 2 weeks ago. So many people pitching in to help bring her home safe. And we are getting a reaction tonight from Esther's parents. They released a statement, a very moving one. It says in part, there were no words to describe the relief we're feeling knowing that Esty has been found safe for the first time in days. We could hug our daughter and breathe again. To be clear, while this is the end of the search, Esty still needs proper medical care, evaluation, and support. And our family's focused on making sure she's surrounded by the love and care she needs in the days ahead. Esther found at a home in Toronto today about 1 o'clock in the afternoon. We are hearing from Toronto police about her condition.
0: She appears to be in good physical health. That said, as you'd expect, she has been taken to hospital to be examined both physically as well as for medical staff to assess what emotional toll the situation may have caused her.
3: So how were Toronto police able to locate Esther? We don't have details on that. We asked if it was maybe a tip. We know the Toronto police received many tips in this case, and they would not confirm that either. They are saying, though, that the investigation is still underway to identify if there is any kind of criminality involved, just given how long she was missing for. What happened between the time she was last spotted here at Earl Bales Park and nearby, and then some 2 weeks later when she was finally found safe? So we are waiting for answers when it comes to that, of course.

0: of life, not just from our community, but from the entire community, people as far as Hamilton, people as far as Mississauga. We had old people, young people, children. Wherever they could poster, wherever they could spread the word, everybody was willing to do what they needed to do to bring a child home.
1: You know, a heartfelt thanks coming from Toronto Police today for everyone who has helped in the search for Esther, from Esther's family as well. They're thanking Toronto Police. They're also thanking the general public, the Jewish community, for all the support that they have shown during this very trying time for the family. Something else we're hearing from the family tonight, Sija, is that they're really focusing right now on their daughter's well-being and just making sure that she has the care that she needs. Back to you.
2: Okay, totally understandable. Thank you so much, Melissa, for these updates. The search for a man who went missing after an inflatable boat overturned off Cherry Beach yesterday is now a recovery operation. Crews are continuing to scour Lake Ontario after the incident that happened around 1:45 yesterday afternoon. A man in his 40s and a dog were rescued after the boat they were on lost air and began to sink. First responders have been unable to find a second man who was aboard the boat. Police say neither man was wearing a life jacket.
3: I can tell you our marine unit has been using a dive team and their boats to locate the male who remains missing. The marine unit officers will also be utilizing various underwater equipment, such as a side scan sonar, which performs an ultrasound of the lake, as well as an ROV, an underwater remote operating vehicle.
2: Police say neither man was wearing a life jacket. Police say there was one on the boat. Four teenagers are in the hospital after their car crashed in Durham Region. Two of them were ejected from the vehicle. Chopper 24 was over the scene on Myrtle Road this morning in North Whitby. The vehicle flipped over onto its roof a few meters from the road. We spoke to police this afternoon for an update. A 16-year-old girl was airlifted to the hospital in Toronto with critical injuries. Two young men, 18 and 19 years old, were also seriously hurt. A 14-year-old boy was taken to a local hospital for treatment.
4: I don't know whether they're wearing their seatbelts at this time. That's something that we will examine as the investigation goes on. But of course, you know, the chances of being ejected outside of a vehicle when you're wearing a seatbelt, significantly less than not wearing a seatbelt.
2: Myrtle Road is closed in both directions from Baldwin Street to Ashburn Road for the investigation. Murder charges against the man accused of selling lethal substances to people who use them to take their own lives are expected to be withdrawn tomorrow. Kenneth Law was initially charged with 14 counts each of first-degree murder and aiding suicide. Last month, his lawyer revealed that the murder charges would be dropped in exchange for a guilty plea to lesser charges. No details on how the plea deal materialized have been provided. A heads up for riders on the Lakeshore West and Barrie GO lines. Ongoing expansion work is going to shut down 7 stations on the Lakeshore West GO line this weekend. GO bus services will service West Harbor, Aldershot, Burlington, Oakville, Clarkson, and Bramley GO, where customers can continue east via the Kitchener line to get to the Union Station. The weekend track upgrades are also affecting the Barrie GO line. Metrolink says it's going to be shutting down service on the entire Barrie GO line for the whole weekend. Saturday, May 30th and Sunday, May 31st, 101 kilometers of track and 11 stations will be out of service, including Downsview GO, and this will impact commuters heading to Rogers Stadium for the final Bruno Mars shows in Toronto. This is Toronto's breaking news, CP24. Stay with us. More of your top stories after the break.

CP24 viewers. I'm Mrs. Dog Mayor Carolyn Parrish. My weekend best bets are the Princess Margaret Cancer Foundation cricket event, which welcomes cricket enthusiasts for friendly competitive matches while raising funds for cancer research, treatment, and patient care through the Princess Margaret Cancer Foundation. 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It's free in Celebration Square, Saturday, May 30th. 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

0: Welcome back. Here are some of the top stories we are following. The Ford government is moving to fast-track a major expansion at Billy Bishop Airport after passing a law allowing the province to take over Toronto's stake in the island airport.
1: Immense relief. Just an extraordinary sigh of relief. We can breathe again.
0: An investigation is underway after a 14-year-old girl who was missing for nearly 2 weeks was found at a home in Etobicoke.
2: We realize this is a tragic event, and our thoughts are with those who have been impacted.
0: The search for a missing man turns into a recovery operation after a small boat capsized near Cherry Beach. Stay with CP24 for more on these stories, and for further details, head to cp24.com and the CP24 app. The Ford government has passed a bill that allows it to take over Toronto's stake in Billy Bishop Airport.
3: The ayes are 58, the nays are 41.
4: The ayes being 58, the nays being 41, I declare the motion carried.
5: First reading of the bill.
0: The Building Billy Bishop Airport Act passed by a vote of 58 to 41. It allows the province to assume control of Toronto's role in the tripartite agreement that governs Billy Bishop and takes ownership of the city-owned lands at the airport. Premier Doug Ford has said his government is designating the area a special economic zone in order to expand the runway to allow for jets. NDP leader Marit Stiles says Ford should have other priorities.
6: There's no business case here at all. What this is going to mean is more traffic, more pollution. It's going to be bad for Toronto. And I'm hearing, and let's be really clear, Toronto, the people of Toronto have said absolutely no question, we do not want this. And it's going to cost the people of Ontario $5 billion. The government has admitted that. That's about $900 per household across the province of Ontario. So every single Ontarian is going to be paying for this.
0: Plans to extend the runway have already been in the works in order to meet international safety requirements. Demonstrators rallied at the Ontario legislature today to protest the Ford government's handling of the province's healthcare system. Crowds gathered outside Queen's Park as part of the demonstration organized by the Ontario Health Coalition. Protesters are opposed to what they are calling an unprecedented privatization of core hospital services. They are accusing the province of taking funding, staff, and services away from public hospitals and moving them into private for-profit clinics.
7: They push the public hospitals into deficit. You know, they underfund them. They fund our public hospitals and our public health care at the lowest rates of any province in Canada. That's a political choice, not a necessity. Every province, even smaller provinces, do much better than we do in terms of funding. And it's not just health care. It's all public services in Ontario funded at the lowest rate of any province.
8: We should be serving those who really need the care. Not just ones who can pay for it, because a lot of things that are privatized become unaffordable for regular people.
9: It's unbelievable. And we need to stand up and let them know that this is not acceptable. Health care is for everyone, not just the rich.
10: We don't need an American-style health care anywhere in this country. You want to pay for your health care? Go down to the States. They'll take your money gladly. Bring a credit card. But not ours.
11: So this is all our tax money going to the private healthcare instead going to the public to cover whatever we need to, you know, especially in our age, you know, we're getting older, you know, we need more service, we more for the healthcare, and that's what Doug Ford is doing, you know.
12: Family doctor. Yay! ERs are jammed. Yay! Patients and the people who care for them are suffering. Yay! And too many people have to use their credit card instead of their OHIP card, and that's just simply wrong.
0: A statement from Ontario's health minister's office reads in part, the claims made by the Ontario Health Coalition are misguided. Ontario is proud to have one of the largest publicly funded healthcare systems in the world, and our government continues to make record investments, including over $101 billion this year, to connect people to the care they need when they need it. Ajax MPP Rob Serjanik wants to be the next leader of the Ontario Liberal Party.
5: People are looking for something different, for hope, for competence, and for solutions. Because we can do better than this. There's nothing we can't achieve.
0: Serjanik released this video on social media this morning as he announced he is running for the party's top job. He joins former Liberal MP Navdeep Bains, Etobicoke Lakeshore MPP Lee Flairco, and former political staffer Dylan Mirando in the race for the leadership. Party members are set to select a new leader on November 31st. There is relief at the pumps today, and a bit more is on the way. After a 10-cent a liter drop today, a further 3-cent cut is expected tomorrow. That's according to Dan McTague with Canadians for Affordable Energy. That will take the price for a liter of regular down to near $1.71. Diesel prices are down 7 cents today, and McTague expects a further 5-cent drop tomorrow. CAMH is inviting people across Canada to get up early this week and take part in its Sunrise Challenge. The initiative encourages Canadians to get moving at sunrise, rise with a purpose, check in on loved ones, and raise funds for mental health. Cherise Cromwell, wellness advocate and CAMH Foundation spokesperson, spoke to CP24 about the importance of taking care of your own mental health and looking out for others.
13: And I think that just even how I was raised, it was just better not to talk about it, not to bring light to it and just figure it out. Or my mom would say, go to church, you know. But now, especially where I'm raising a son, I want him to be vocal. I want him to be able to tell me what's going on so we can work it out. It's the worst when you feel like you have to do it by yourself.
0: The Sunrise Challenge is also a fundraiser for CAMH. So far, more than $420,000 have been raised. This is Toronto's breaking news. CP24, stay with us. More news after the break.

0: accessibility is more than just a box to tick. You know, when we just do that, we miss out on so many great things. Sure, it's about ramps and railings, but it's also about people. It's about technology. It's about policy. It's the language we use, the environment we're creating both online and in person. When we do that, that's when accessibility really hits home. That's when we're truly inclusive. Okay, Mubina, as the manager of all things training and education here at Ability Center, you see so many different places throughout Ontario. What are some things, some real easy things that can make an environment more welcoming and inclusive?
1: So one of the things that is easy to notice is when a space has been intentionally created to be accessible rather than an afterthought. And it's so important so that you're, you know, you have enough space to navigate it. You're not looking at, you know, oh, can I fit through there? Can I not fit through there? It's just seamless for you. And that just makes me feel more welcome and, you know, feel like I belong there.
0: So if I'm a Canadian business owner, what is one simple, maybe cost-effective thing that I can do to have an immediate impact to being more inclusive?
1: So one of the key things is training when it comes to accessibility. When we train our people, we're now, you know, changing things from being theoretical to practical, because now you're able to help people understand what does accessibility mean? What can they change in their behavior so that now everything is seamless for them? They can ask questions, they're not making assumptions, and they're truly creating that culture of welcoming and belonging for everybody.
0: Seems like we have a long way to go, but with people like you leading us, we're taking one step at a time.
1: Yes, we are, definitely.
0: Mindful design lives in the details that most people overlook. Decisions get made every day, big and small. But once you start looking through a lens of mindful design, the world looks very different.
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0: Yeah, right. And aliens exist.
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0: A couple summers ago, the movie Top Gun Maverick came out. Yeah. Did your mustache come from that?
1: It did. Goodness gracious, balls of fire. We were in Vancouver at the time, and we saw it. I was hitting like $1.50 at the time in high A, so we're like, all right, I got to go a mustache. I feel like it's here to stay. Grew up in a small town called Berlin, New Jersey. I remember being 4 or 5 years old, you know, picking up a bat, playing t-ball with my buddies. My parents always preach hard work pays off, and I always believed in that, and, you know, they're still my mentors to this day. They're the best. They're the best parents I could ever ask for. He was my big brother. He was the guy I looked up to every single day. He played 4 sports. He was definitely way more athletic than me. I try to live up to his expectations.
2: The opioid crisis in Canada is real. It's scary. It's affecting more people than you think. In honor of my late brother, Stephen, I'm partnering with Emergent to encourage Canadians to be prepared.
1: A tragic death of anyone in your family, you can do one or two things. You can either fade away as a family or kind of come together. And my family definitely kind of came together. They've been through a lot, so, I mean, the fact that they came out to L.A. and watched the World Series, it was just kind of funny to see my family's reaction to it, because I never really see them react. It was definitely something to laugh at down the road, too.
3: He caught it! Holy smokes, what a catch by David Schneider!
1: I love that they love baseball. I feel like the past couple of years, everyone on the team is definitely, you know, very grateful to have a city like Toronto supporting us each and every day, and the fans are great. I feel like the fans don't really get enough recognition of what they do and what they bring to each game, and, you know, they're the best.
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0: investigation will now turn to whether or not there is any evidence of criminality associated to her prolonged disappearance.
1: An investigation is underway after a 14-year-old girl who was missing for nearly 2 weeks was found at a home in Etobicoke. A woman and a child have been rushed to the hospital after a collision involving a cyclist in Richmond Hill. And the Blue Jays kick off a series against the Baltimore Orioles tonight. Highlights ahead. It's 10 o'clock, 16 degrees. This is Toronto's breaking news, CP24. Hello, I'm CJ Liu. Thank you for joining us. A woman and a child were sent to the hospital after a collision in Richmond Hill tonight. York Regional Police say they were called to Aaron Mills and Redstone Road before 8 o'clock for reports of a pedestrian cyclist struck. There is no word yet on the extent of injuries. The search for a man who went missing after an inflated boat capsized off Cherry Beach is now a recovery operation. Crews are continuing to scour Lake Ontario after the incident that happened around 1:45 yesterday afternoon. A man in his 40s and a dog were rescued after the boat they were in lost air and began to sink. First responders have been unable to find a second man who was aboard the vessel. Police say neither man was wearing a life jacket.
2: I can tell you our marine unit has been using a dive team and their boats to locate the male who remains missing. The marine unit officers will also be utilizing various underwater equipment, such as a side scan sonar, which performs an ultrasound of the lake, as well as an ROV, an underwater remote operating vehicle.
3: Immediate search, underwater search and rescue by our unit at the marine unit happened right away. And again, it's 35 feet, and we were immediately deploying underwater search and rescue tools that we use because we believe when they're not wearing a life jacket, they're going to be going right down to the bottom. And we immediately, Coast Guard was assisting with the search later on, and we had all of our units out to continue the search all night till it turned dark, and then we continued today with a dive team.
1: While neither man was wearing a life jacket, police say there was one on board. Police are investigating after a 14-year-old girl who went missing in North York nearly 2 weeks ago was found safe at a home in Etobicoke this afternoon. There is huge relief for the teen's family and the community, which helped in the search efforts. Police have not said what led to them in the Etobicoke home today, but they are investigating whether or not there is anything criminal about Esther's disappearance.
0: She appears to be in good physical health. That said, as you'd expect, she has been taken to hospital to be examined both physically as well as for medical staff to assess what emotional toll the situation may have caused her.
4: Immense relief, just an extraordinary sigh of relief. We can breathe again.
5: How did you find out the news?
4: Someone told me.
5: And what was your immediate reaction?
4: I took a deep breath.
6: Very excited, very happy. The community is very happy. It's a big thing in our community that she's found. Thank God she's safe. I don't think any injuries, and it's just very big. A lot of people were looking for her. I was looking for her. A lot of people in the community was looking for her.
7: It was a community effort. You know, me personally, I did the same thing as everybody else. Search on foot, search in our cars, put up posters. We searched in Combs Park at night. And like I mentioned to you before off camera, one of the beautiful things about the volunteer effort was that a lot of the volunteers did not even know the family at all.
8: The Jewish community is really important to me. And my advocacy to the Jewish community is very important to me. So I always show up for my community.
1: In a statement from Esther's parents, read, there are no words to describe the relief we are feeling knowing that SC has been found safe. For the first time in days, we can hug our daughter and breathe again. And to be clear, while this is the end of the search, SC still needs proper medical care, evaluation and support. And our family is focused on making sure she gets that. Well, turning over to some other news we are following, a school bus driver north of Toronto is facing a stunt driving charge. OPP say a bus with children on it was stopped in Mulmer on Tuesday afternoon after being clocked going 100 kilometers an hour in a 50 zone. Police say this happened in the same area where there were two deadly collisions 5 weeks ago. The 56-year-old female driving is facing multiple charges, including failing to surrender her license. Four teenagers are in the hospital after their car crashed in Durham Region. Two of them were thrown from the vehicle. Chopper 24 was on the scene on Myrtle Road this morning in North Whitby. The vehicle flipped over to its roof a few meters from the road. We spoke to police this afternoon for an update. They tell us a 16-year-old girl was airlifted to the hospital in Toronto with critical injuries. Two young men, 18 and 19 years old, were seriously injured. A 14-year-old boy was taken to a local hospital for treatment.
9: The posted limit on that roadway is 70 kilometers per hour. But as you can imagine, at 5:30 in the morning, nobody on the roadway, clear visibility. Somebody could take the opportunity to travel at an extremely high rate of speed. Whether they were doing that, now that remains up to the investigators, and they will figure that out through their investigation as they, track exactly how the vehicle traveled along the road and off the roadway. I can't give you an exact speed, but as you can imagine, like I said, you know, that early in the morning, nobody on the roadway. Chances are somebody was speeding.
1: Myrtle Road is closed in both directions from Baldwin Street to Ashburn Road for the investigation. York Regional Police have identified a suspect in an assault and a break-and-enter investigation in King Township. 31-year-old Kenny Ontapsi of no fixed address is wanted on multiple charges. Investigators say two victims were attacked during a break-and-enter at a home in the Keelan Davis area last Saturday. Tapsi is also accused in a break-and-enter at the same home the following day. Anyone with information can contact York Police or Crime Stoppers. Peel Police are asking for your help to identify suspects in a fraud investigation in Brampton. Take a look at these photos police have released. They allege the suspects used stolen credit card information at a gas station in the Queen and Delta Park Boulevard area 19 times last year. Police say they were purchasing fuel for commercial trucking vehicles. Anyone with information is asked to give police or Crime Stoppers a call. Murder charges against the man accused of selling lethal substances to people who use them to take their own lives are expected to be withdrawn tomorrow. Kenneth Law was initially charged with 14 counts of first-degree murder and aiding suicide. Last month, his lawyer revealed that the murder charges would be dropped in exchange for a guilty plea to lesser charges. No details on how the plea deal materialized have been provided. A heads up for riders on the Lakeshore West and Barrie GO lines. Ongoing expansion work is going to shut down 7 stations on the Lakeshore West GO line this weekend. GO buses will service West Harbor, Aldershot, Burlington, Oakville, Clarkson, and Bramley GO. Then customers can continue east via the Kitchener line to get to Union Station. The weekend track upgrades are also affecting the Barrie GO line. Metrolink says it will be shutting down service on the entire Barrie GO line for the whole weekend, Saturday, May 30th, and Sunday, May 31st. Over 100 kilometers of track and 11 stations will be out of service, including Downsview GO, which will impact commuters heading to Rogers Stadium for the final Bruno Mars shows here in the city. Mayor Olivia Chow has presented the key to the city to philanthropist and businessman Robert G. Kearns. The presentation was made this evening at the Corlick, a new arts, culture, and heritage venue at the Bathurst Quay neighborhood. Kearns has been a prominent member of Toronto's Irish community after immigrating to Canada in 1979. He's also chair and founder of the Canada-Ireland Foundation, which is the driving force behind the Corlick.
10: Robert, you have been a driving force behind this project. A champion who helped get it off the ground. And yes, you brought a team together and your team is making it happen. But thank you for everything you have done to build community, preserve history, and create spaces that brings people together. Because you know, magic happens when we all come together.
11: The future, as I say, is full of light. I'm very excited about what will happen in this building, not just tonight, but over the course of the next 10, 20, 30, 50, 100 or more years. And that is that people will sit in the auditorium here. They will laugh, they will cry, and they will move to be silent, just as theatre has done since time immemorial in Greece and Rome. And I'm really excited that we are going to have the best waterfront location of any diaspora community anywhere in the world.
1: The Corlick is set to open to the public in November. KMH is inviting people across the country to get up early this week and take part in its Sunrise Challenge. The initiative encourages Canadians to get moving at sunrise, rise with a purpose, check in on loved ones, and raise money for mental health. Cherise Cromwell, wellness advocate and KMH Foundation ambassador, spoke with us about the importance of taking care of your own mental health and looking out for others.
12: You never know what someone else is going through, right? Even I always say, check in on the friends that smile the most, the ones that say they're doing okay, or the ones that are quiet. But the most important is actually being able to know that even if you're struggling, there's a community. Like, we're here for you. And that is why I adore KMH.
1: The Sunrise Challenge is also a fundraiser for CAMH. So far, more than $420,000 have been raised. It's 10:11, 16 degrees. This is Toronto's breaking news, CP24. Stay with us. We'll have a look at your top stories next.
13: I can't imagine what you've got through, Liam.
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0: Welcome back. Here are some of the top stories we are following. The Ford government is moving to fast-track a major expansion at Billy Bishop Airport after passing a law allowing the province to take over Toronto's stake in the island airport.
1: We realize this is a tragic event, and our thoughts are with those who have been impacted.
0: The search for a missing man turns into a recovery operation after a small boat capsized near Cherry Beach yesterday. A woman and a child are in the hospital after a crash in Richmond Hill tonight. It happened near Elgin Mills Road East and Redstone Road. The cause is still under investigation. Stay with CP24 for more on these stories, and for further details, head to cp24.com and the CP24 app. The Ford government has passed a bill that allows it to take over Toronto's stake in Billy Bishop Airport.
2: The ayes are 58, the nays are 41.
3: The ayes being 58, the nays being 41, I declare the motion carried.
0: The Building Billy Bishop Airport Act passed by a vote of 58 to 41. It allows the province to assume control of Toronto's role in the tripartite agreement that governs Billy Bishop and take ownership of the city-owned lands at the airport. Premier Doug Ford has said his government is designating the area a special economic zone in order to expand the runway to allow for jets. NDP leader Marit Stiles says Ford should have other priorities.
4: There's no business case here at all. What this is going to mean is more traffic, more pollution. It's going to be bad for Toronto. And I'm hearing, and let's be really clear, Toronto, the people of Toronto have said absolutely no question, we do not want this. And it's going to cost the people of Ontario $5 billion. The government has admitted that. That's about $900 per household across the province of Ontario. So every single Ontarian is going to be paying for this.
0: Plans to extend the runway have already been in the works in order to meet international safety requirements. Demonstrators rallied at the Ontario legislature today to protest the Ford government's handling of the province's healthcare system. Crowds gathered outside Queen's Park as part of the demonstration organized by the Ontario Health Coalition. Protesters are opposed to what they call an unprecedented privatization of core hospital services. They are accusing the province of taking funding, staff, and services away from public hospitals and moving them to private, for-profit clinics.
5: They push the public hospitals into deficit. You know, they underfund them. They fund our public hospitals and our public health care at the lowest rates of any province in Canada. That's a political choice, not a necessity. Every province, even smaller provinces, do much better than we do in terms of funding. And it's not just health care. It's all public services in Ontario funded at the lowest rate of any province.
6: We should be serving those who really need the care. Not just ones who can pay for it, because a lot of things that are privatized become unaffordable for regular people.
7: It's unbelievable. And we need to stand up and let them know that this is not acceptable. Healthcare is for everyone, not just the rich.
8: 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You want to pay for your healthcare? Go down to the States. They'll take your money gladly. 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But not ours.
9: So this is all our tax money going to the private healthcare instead going to the public to cover whatever we need to, you know, especially in our age, you know, we're getting older, you know, we need more service, we more for the healthcare, and that's what Doug Ford is doing, you know.
10: And we will stand every day in opposition to this government's carving up of our healthcare system.
11: Have a family doctor. Yay! ERs are jammed. Yay! Patients and the people who care for them are suffering. Yay! And too many people have to use their credit card instead of their OHIP card, and that's just simply wrong.
12: We're going to work across party lines. We're going to work across community lines to stand up and defend publicly funded, publicly delivered health care. I don't know about the rest of you, I'm tired of being dead last in funding for health care in the entire country.
0: A statement from Ontario's Health Minister's office reads in part, the claims made by the Ontario Health Coalition are misguided. Ontario is proud to have one of the largest publicly funded healthcare systems in the world, and our government continues to make record investments, including over $101 billion this year to connect people to the care they need when they need it. Ajax MPP Rob Sirjanik wants to be the next leader of the Ontario Liberal Party.
13: People are looking for something different, for hope, for competence, and for solutions, because we can do better than this. There's nothing we can't achieve.
0: Sirjanik released this video on social media today as he announced he is running for the party's top job. He joins former Liberal MP Navdeep Bains, Etobicoke Lakeshore MPP Lee Fairclough, and former political staffer Dylan Mirando in the race for leadership. Party members are set to select a new leader on November 21st. Well, good news for drivers. There was relief at the pumps today, and a bit more is on the way. After a 10-cent a liter drop today, a further 3-cent cut is expected tomorrow. That's according to Dan McTagg with Canadians for Affordable Energy. That will take the price for a liter of regular to near $1.71. Diesel prices are down 7 cents today, and McTagg is expecting a further 5-cent drop tomorrow. It's 10:19, 16 degrees. This is Toronto's breaking news, CP24. The Jays open a series against the Orioles tonight. We've got the highlights next.
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5: Start with the feeling of how am I feeling right now? And so from there, that's where I get some direction. Am I feeling joyful? How am I feeling this moment? With this season specifically, I felt a sense of gratitude after my time on Project Runway Canada. And I just wanted to express that gratitude. And that came to the name My Secret Place, which means where am I right now? I found refuge somewhere. I found safety somewhere.
3: More information about the events can be found on fashionarttoronto.ca. A new exhibit at the Bateshoe Museum is allowing visitors to walk into the footsteps of people who lived during the Roman Empire roughly 2,000 years ago. CTV's Jessica Smith has the details.
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7: When you do look at a lace-up Roman soldier's boot, it functions in the same way as a Converse All-Star almost, right? It's a high top, you lace it on.
6: Some of the footwear finds on display dug up by archaeologists at Vindolanda changed history as we know it.
7: Because people used to think that Roman forts were only inhabited by men, but the excavation record proves that it was a much more vibrant community.
6: Giving people a better idea of how footwear helps tell the story of lives lived during the Roman Empire. Footwear from the edge of the Roman Empire takes you on a walk through history and even lets you get hands-on with the idea of what some of those original shoes were like. The exhibit will be here at the Bateshoe Museum until September of 2027. Jessica Smith, CTV News.
3: The Blue Jays opened a series with the Orioles in Baltimore tonight.
8: And this one is hit in the air to deep right field. It is on its way to the seats and gone.
9: Look at the pitch.
3: Andre Jimenez opened the scoring with this solo shot in the third inning. The Orioles tied the game on a homer, but the Jays retook the lead in the eighth thanks to a bases-loaded walk. Five Toronto pitchers combined to hold the Baltimore to one run. The Jays win 2-1. It's 10:25, 16 degrees. 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
10: Tonight, more Canadians caught in a bag tag switching scheme.
11: 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We had to sleep on the floor.
10: 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Later on CTV National News and on Crave.
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0: truly just an extraordinary sigh of relief. You can breathe again.
1: An investigation is underway after a 14-year-old girl who was missing for nearly 2 weeks was found at a home in Etobicoke.
2: We realize this is a tragic event, and our thoughts are with those who have been impacted.
1: The search for a missing man turns into a recovery operation after a small boat capsized near Cherry Beach yesterday. The latest on the search coming up. A woman and a child have been rushed to the hospital after a collision involving a cyclist in Richmond Hill. It's 10:30, 16 degrees. This is Toronto's breaking news, CP24. Hello, I'm Sija Liu. Thank you for joining us. A woman and a child were sent to the hospital after a collision in Richmond Hill tonight. York Regional Police say they were called to Elgin Mills and Redstone Road before 8 o'clock tonight for reports of a cyclist hit. The injuries to the woman and the child are described as non-life-threatening. The search for a man who went missing after an inflated boat overturned off Cherry Beach is now a recovery operation. Crews are continuing to scour Lake Ontario following the incident that happened around 1:45 yesterday afternoon. A man in his 40s and a dog were rescued after the boat they were on lost air and began to sink. First responders have been unable to find a second man who was aboard the vessel. Police say neither man was wearing a life jacket.
2: I can tell you our marine unit has been using a dive team and their boats to locate the male who remains missing. The marine unit officers will also be utilizing various underwater equipment, such as a side scan sonar, which performs an ultrasound of the lake, as well as an ROV, an underwater remote operating vehicle.
3: Going out on this water with an inflatable dinghy and in these conditions, you need to be wearing your life jacket. It's too late. And this water is cold, and you're going to have that panic as soon as you hit the water, and you can't reach your life jacket at that point. So that's the huge message here, is to have your life jacket on when you're operating on Lake Ontario.
1: While neither man was wearing a life jacket, police say there was one on the boat. Police are investigating after a 14-year-old girl who went missing in North York nearly 2 weeks ago was found safe at a home in Etobicoke this afternoon. This is huge relief for the teen's family and the community which helped in the search effort. Police have not said what led them to the home in Etobicoke today, but they are investigating whether or not there is anything criminal about Esther's disappearance. Police also spoke today about the massive search effort.
4: We have been painstakingly conducting video canvases. From video canvases, we move into search mode. 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It's a painstaking, long process, as you can appreciate, but that certainly contributed to us to getting to where we are today.
0: Immense relief, just an extraordinary sigh of relief. We can breathe again.
5: How did you find out the news?
0: Someone told me.
5: And what was your immediate reaction?
0: I took a deep breath.
6: Very excited, very happy. The community is very happy. It's a big thing in our community that she's found. Thank God she's safe. I don't think any injuries, and it's just very big. A lot of people were looking for her. I was looking for her. A lot of people in the community was looking for her.
7: It was a community effort. You know, me personally, I did the same thing as everybody else. Search on foot, search in our cars, put up posters. We searched and combed this park at night. And like I mentioned to you before off camera, one of the beautiful things about the volunteer effort was that a lot of the volunteers

0: she is surrounded by the love and care she needs in the days ahead. A school bus driver north of Toronto is facing a stunt driving charge. OPP say a bus with children on it was stopped in Mulmer on Tuesday afternoon after being clocked going 100 kilometers an hour in a 50 zone. Police say this happened in the same area where there was a fatal two-vehicle collision 5 weeks ago. The 56-year-old woman driving is facing multiple charges, including failing to surrender her license. Four teenagers are in the hospital after their car crashed in Durham Region. Two of them were ejected from the vehicle. Chopper 24 was over the scene on Myrtle Road this morning in North Whitby. You can see the vehicle flipped over onto its roof a few meters off the road. We spoke to Durham Police this afternoon for an update. They tell us a 16-year-old girl was airlifted to hospital in Toronto with critical injuries. Two young men, 18 and 19 years old, were seriously injured. A 14-year-old boy was taken to a local hospital for treatment.
1: I don't know whether they're wearing their seatbelts at this time. That's something that we will examine as the investigation goes on. But of course, you know, the chances of being ejected outside of a vehicle when you're wearing a seatbelt, significantly less than not wearing a seatbelt.
0: Myrtle Road is closed in both directions from Baldwin Street to Ashburn Road for the investigation. York Regional Police have identified a suspect in an assault and a break-and-enter investigation in King Township. 31-year-old Kenny Intapsey of no fixed address is wanted on multiple charges. Investigators say two victims were attacked during a break-and-enter at a home in the Keel and Davis Drive area last Saturday. Tapsey is also accused in a break-and-enter at a home, the same home, the following day. Anyone with information can contact York Police or Crime Stoppers. Murder charges against the man accused of selling lethal substances to the people who use them to take their own lives are expected to be withdrawn tomorrow. Kenneth Law was initially charged with 14 counts, each of first-degree murder and aiding suicide. Last month, his lawyer revealed the murder charges would be dropped in exchange for a guilty plea to the lesser charges. No details on how the plea deal materialized have been provided. Mayor Olivia Chow has presented the key to the city to philanthropist and businessman Robert G. Kearns. The presentation was made this evening at the Corlick, a new arts, culture and heritage venue on the Bathurst Quay neighborhood. Kearns has been a prominent member of Toronto's Irish community after immigrating to Canada in 1979. He is also chair and founder of the Canada-Ireland Foundation, which is the driving force behind the Corlick.
2: Robert, you have been a driving force behind this project. A champion who helped get it off the ground. And yes, you brought a team together and your team is making it happen. But thank you for everything you have done to build community, preserve history, and create spaces that brings people together. Because you know, magic happens when we all come together.
3: The future, as I say, is full of light. I'm very excited about what will happen in this building, not just tonight, but over the course of the next 10, 20, 30, 50, 100 or more years. And that is that people will sit in the auditorium here. They will laugh, they will cry, and they will move to be silent, just as theatre has done since time immemorial in Greece and Rome. And I'm really excited that we are going to have the best waterfront location of any diaspora community anywhere in the world.
0: The Corlick is set to open to the public in November. It's 10:38, 16 degrees. This is Toronto's breaking news, CP24. Coming up, the province plans to designate the Toronto Island Airport a special economic zone after taking over the land.
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1: Ooh, can you get my bag?
2: 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Irresistible Schneider's hot dogs can only mean one thing. It's knee table season. Schneider's. Canadian crafted since 1890.
3: Hey there, Toronto. I'm Teddy Wilson.
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0: Welcome back. Here are some of the top stories we are following. The Ford government is moving to fast-track a major expansion at Billy Bishop Airport after passing a law allowing the province to take over Toronto's stake in the island airport.
1: We realize this is a tragic event, and our thoughts are with those who have been impacted.
0: The search for a missing man turns into a recovery operation after a small boat capsized near Cherry Beach. A woman and a child are in the hospital after a crash in Richmond Hill tonight. It happened near Elgin Mills Road East and Redstone Road. The cause is under investigation. Stay with CP24 for more on these stories. And for further details, head to cp24.com and the CP24 app. The Ford government has passed a bill that allows it to take over Toronto's stake in Billy Bishop Airport.
2: The ayes are 58, the nays are 41.
3: The ayes being 58, the nays being 41, I declare the motion carried.
4: First reading of the bill, was
0: the Building Billy Bishop Airport Act passed by a vote of 58 to 41. It allows the province to assume control of Toronto's role in the tripartite agreement that governs Billy Bishop and take ownership of the city-owned lands at the airport. Premier Doug Ford has said his government is designating the area a special economic zone in order to expand the runway to allow for jets. NDP leader Maurit Stiles says Ford should have other priorities.
5: There's no business case here at all. What this is going to mean is more traffic, more pollution. It's going to be bad for Toronto. And I'm hearing, and let's be really clear, Toronto, the people of Toronto have said absolutely no question, we do not want this. And it's going to cost the people of Ontario $5 billion. The government has admitted that. That's about $900 per household across the province of Ontario. So every single Ontarian is going to be paying for this.
0: Plans to extend the runway have already been in the works in order to meet international safety requirements. Demonstrators rallied at the Ontario legislature today to protest the Ford government's handling of the province's healthcare system. Crowds gathered outside Queen's Park as part of the demonstration organized by the Ontario Health Coalition. Protesters are opposed to what they are calling an unprecedented privatization of core hospital services. They are accusing the province of taking funding, staff, and services away from public hospitals and moving them into private for-profit clinics.
6: We fund all of the private cataract surgery clinics in Ontario. In every single town, the clinics were telling people you needed to pay thousands of dollars to get cataract surgery. That is not true. It is illegal to do that. But every single town had at least one clinic that was telling patients that. We caught them red-handed. It's illegal.
7: And we will stand every day in opposition to this government's carving up of our healthcare system. So I want to ask you this. Are we going to let Doug Ford privatize healthcare in this province?
8: People don't have a family doctor. ERs are jammed. Patients and the people who care for them are suffering.
7: Yay!
8: And too many people have to use their credit card instead of their OHIP card, and that's just simply wrong.
0: A statement from Ontario's Health Minister's office reads in part, the claims made by the Ontario Health Coalition are misguided. Ontario is proud to have one of the largest publicly funded healthcare systems in the world, and our government continues to make record investments, including over $101 billion this year to connect people to the care they need when they need it. Ajax MPP Rob Serjanik wants to be the next leader of the Ontario Liberal Party.
9: People are looking for something different, for hope, for competence, and for solutions. Because we can do better than this.
10: There's nothing we can't achieve.
0: Serjanik released this video on social media this morning as he announced he is running for the party's top job. He joins former Liberal MP Navdeep Bains, Etobicoke Lakeshore MPP Lee Fairflow, and former political staffer Dylan Mirando in the race for the leadership. Party members are set to select a new leader on November 21st. Ontario is doubling down on its defense sector over the next decade. Premier Ford announced a 10-year plan called the Ontario Defense Industrial Strategy at the annual defense trade show in Ottawa. The framework outlines the opportunity to capitalize on increased defense spending, both within Canada and by allies around the world. With NATO members poised to spend trillions on security projects in the coming years, Ontario's workforce, tech sector, and critical minerals make it well-positioned to benefit from that spending.
11: Ontario's home to massive deposits of critical minerals needed for vital defense manufacturing, and our clean nuclear power generation, including the first small modular reactors in the G7, means we have all the electricity we need to power Canada's defense industry for decades to come.
0: The premier says the strategy could add $400 million to provincial reserves every year by 2035, while making Ontario a key player in the defense industry. Well, there was relief at the pumps today, and a bit more is on the way. After a 10-cent a liter drop today, a further 3-cent cut is expected tomorrow. That's according to Dan McTagg with Canadians for Affordable Energy. That will take the price of a liter of regular to near $1.71. Diesel prices are down 7 cents today. McTagg expects a further 5-cent drop tomorrow. Thrill seekers at an amusement park in Texas got more than they bargained for today. They were on the Iron Shark roller coaster in Galveston when it stopped just before the top of the 30-meter vertical lift. Firefighters were called to rescue 8 people, an operation that is still underway. The park says the ride experienced a malfunction during its initial ascent and stopped immediately, as it was designed to do so to keep everyone safe. Well, the Blue Jays open a series with the Orioles in Baltimore tonight.
12: And this one is hit in the air to deep right field. It is on its way to the seats and gone.
13: Look at the pitch.
0: Right. Andre Jimenez opened the scoring with this solo shot in the third inning. The Orioles tied the game on a homer, but the Jays retook the lead in the eighth thanks to a bases-loaded walk. 5 Toronto pitchers combined to hold the Orioles to 1 run. The Jays win 2-1. A cat up for adoption in Saskatchewan is getting extra attention thanks to a trait he shares with the Blue Jays pitcher. This is Max Scherzer, the cat. Like Scherzer, the pitcher, the cat has one blue eye and one brown eye. It's a rare condition known as heterochromia. Max, the cat, is in search of a forever home. The Moose Jaw Humane Society describes him as a sweet, curious boy who enjoys keeping an eye on everything happening around him. Fans know Vladimir Guerrero Jr. for the power at the plate, but there is more to him than the stats. We have launched a new CTV News and CP24 series called Hometown Team. They are short profiles that go beyond the highlights and focus on the people behind the jerseys. We caught up with Vladdy, his journey to Toronto, and one simple question that ties it all together. Why does he love the city?

0: are your earliest memories of playing baseball?
1: I think Sal, my dad, played.
0: Do you remember that moment as a young man when you were 3 years old wearing the Expos uniform and holding up the hat?
1: I not remember the moment, but I remember the specific my dad told me, just pull the helmet up. So that's the only thing I can remember about that day.
0: Can you speak about some of the mentors you've had?
1: I mean, I got my father, I got David Ortiz.
2: The Yankee loose.
1: My uncle, Wilton Guerrero. I have Manny Ramirez, Pedro Martinez. I have a lot of guys, you know, that I can reach out to them and they pick me up. I play video games, a lot of video games.
0: Favorite video game?
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3: Deep to left, way out of here, home run.
0: Do you have a specific, like, restaurants or anything that you like, place you like to go?
1: Yeah, I like Barbarian and STK. So I like the steak.
0: Your favorite moment as a Blue Jay?
1: I say when we make the World Series last year.
0: Tell me the feeling of going to your first World Series.
1: I mean, that feels amazing, you know, but everybody does their part.
0: What do you think of when you think of Toronto?
1: The fans, man, the fans and the love they give us. I think they always been there for us, you know. They always cheering for us and they treat us with respect.
4: It is 10:51, 16 degrees. This is Toronto's breaking news, CP24, a live look at the city this hour. A calm, warm night. Stay with us. Your top stories are next.
5: 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Here's how many do. Because we're not just made in Ontario, we're made of it. 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
10: 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And bail reform that protects our neighborhoods. 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

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Slow-roasted chicken and beef spits fill the air with irresistible aroma. Come with me as we check out what's on the menu at Johnny's.

0: All right, here we are, Johnny Shawarma. This is such a cool place.
1: Yes, sir.
0: You've been here a long time.
1: We have been.
0: What's the vibe like here? Why do people keep coming back to Johnny's?
1: Well, we're a family-run restaurant. We've been here for 26 years. Yeah. I know our main thing is giving people a good experience here. They come, we chat to them, have a good time with them, you know, speak to them like, you know, they're human beings, they're people, they're our friends, our customers. We have a good time, connect with them, make them delicious food. We have a Lebanese twist on it, right? There's a lot of different shawarmas, but they're different cultures. None of them are bad or worse in any way. Ours is Lebanese and we're unique in that way.
0: Yours is the best, come on. this is something new, these tacos?
1: Yes, very new. We've got shawarma tacos.
0: Wow.
1: This is something new that we came up with, exclusive, only at Johnny's you can get them.
0: Mmm.
1: Yeah?
0: Mmm.
1: Good.
0: Sweet and savory, really, really nice.
1: Oh, beautiful.
0: Okay.
1: Good?
0: Wow.
1: Good.
0: That's really good.
1: And then these are our fries, you know, fresh cut every day.
0: That's why people come to Johnny Shawarma. Thank you, buddy. Appreciate that, Ralph.
1: Of course, man. Thank you so much.
0: Johnny! Yay! Don't miss the city's legendary shawarma. Juicy, perfectly spiced, healthy, and proof the best bites don't have to cost a fortune. 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

0: A woman and a child have been rushed to the hospital after a collision involving a cyclist in Richmond Hill.
1: I can confirm that the status of this search has officially changed from a rescue operation to a recovery underwater search.
0: The search for a missing man turns into a recovery operation after a small boat capsized near Cherry Beach yesterday. The latest on the investigation coming up.
2: Our investigation will now turn to whether or not there is any evidence of criminality associated to her prolonged disappearance.
0: An investigation is underway after a 14-year-old girl who was missing for nearly 2 weeks was found at a home in Etobicoke. This is Toronto's breaking news, CP24. Hello, I'm Sija Liu. Thank you for joining us. The search of a man who went missing after an inflated boat capsized off Cherry Beach is now a recovery operation. Crews are continuing to scour Lake Ontario after the incident that happened around 1:45 yesterday afternoon. A man in his 40s and a dog were rescued after the boat they were on lost air and began to sink. First responders have been unable to find a second man who was aboard the boat. Police say neither man was wearing a life jacket.
1: I can tell you our marine unit has been using a dive team and their boats to locate the male who remains missing. The marine unit officers will also be utilizing various underwater equipment, such as a side scan sonar, which performs an ultrasound of the lake, as well as an ROV, an underwater remote operating vehicle.
3: Going out on this water with an inflatable dinghy and in these conditions, you need to be wearing your life jacket. It's too late. And it's this water is cold, and you're going to have that panic as soon as you hit the water, and you can't reach your life jacket at that point. So that's the huge message here is to have your life jacket on when you're operating on Lake Ontario.
0: While neither man was wearing a life jacket, police say there was one on the boat. Police are investigating after a 14-year-old who went missing in North York nearly 2 weeks ago was found safe at a home at Etobicoke this afternoon. There is relief for the team's family and the community which helped in the search effort. Police have not said what led to them to the Etobicoke home today, but they are investigating whether or not there is anything criminal about Esther's disappearance.
2: She appears to be in good physical health. That said, as you'd expect, she has been taken to hospital to be examined both physically as well as for medical staff to assess what emotional toll the situation may have caused her.
4: Very excited, very happy. The community is very happy. It's a big thing in our community that she's found. Thank God she's safe. I don't think any injuries, and it's just very big. A lot of people were looking for her. I was looking for her. A lot of people in the community was looking for her.
5: It was a community effort. You know, me personally, I did the same thing as everybody else. Search on foot, search in our cars, put up posters. We searched and combed this park at night. And like I mentioned to you before off camera, one of the beautiful things about the volunteer effort was that a lot of the volunteers did not even know the family at all.
6: The Jewish community is really important to me. And my advocacy to the Jewish community is very important to me. So I always show up for my community.
0: In a statement, Esther's parents say there are no words to describe the relief we are feeling knowing that Esty has been found safe. For the first time in days, we can hug our daughter and breathe again. To be clear, while this is the end of the search, Esty still needs proper medical care, evaluation, and support, and our family is focused on making sure she is surrounded by the love and care she needs in the days ahead. A woman and a child were sent to the hospital after a collision in Richmond Hill tonight. York Regional Police say they responded to the Elgin Mills and Redstone Road area before 8 o'clock for report of a cyclist struck. The injuries to the woman and child are described as non-life-threatening. Four teenagers are in the hospital after their car crashed in Durham Region. Two of them were ejected from the vehicle. It happened just after 5:30 near Myrtle Road and Baldwin Street in North Whitby. A 16-year-old girl was airlifted to the hospital in Toronto with critical injuries. Two young men, 18 and 19 years old, were seriously injured, and a 14-year-old boy was taken to a local hospital for treatment. The cause of the crash is under investigation. A school bus driver north of Toronto is facing a stunt driving charge. OPP say a bus with children on it was stopped in Mulmer on Tuesday afternoon after being clocked going 100 kilometers an hour in a 50 zone. Police say this happened in the same area where there was a fatal two-vehicle collision 5 weeks ago. The 56-year-old woman driving is facing multiple charges, including failing to surrender her license. York Regional Police have identified a suspect in an assault and break-and-enter investigation in King Township. 31-year-old Kenyon Tapsey of no fixed address is wanted on multiple charges. Investigators say two victims were attacked during a break-and-enter at a home in the Keelan Davis Drive area last Saturday. Tapsey is also accused in a break-and-enter at the same home the following day. Anyone with information can contact York Police or Crime Stoppers. Peel police are asking for help identifying suspects in a fraud investigation in Brampton. Take a look at these photos police have released. They allege the suspects used stolen credit card information at a gas station in the Queen Street and Delta Park Boulevard area 19 times last year. Police say they were purchasing fuel for commercial trucking vehicles. Anyone with info is asked to call police or Crime Stoppers. Murder charges against the man accused of selling lethal substances to people who use them to take their own lives are expected to be withdrawn this Friday. Kenneth Law was initially charged with 14 counts each of first-degree murder and aiding suicide. Last month, his lawyer revealed the murder charges would be dropped in exchange for a guilty plea to the lesser charges. No details on how the plea deal materialized have been provided. This is Toronto's breaking news, CP24. Coming up, the province plans to designate the Toronto Island Airport a special economic zone after taking over the land.
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2: A safer Ontario means playgrounds with no drug injection sites nearby. It means fewer cars being stolen thanks to more police officers and prosecutors. New jails so criminals stay behind bars. Public spaces without encampments, and bail reform that protects our neighborhoods. We're making every corner of Ontario safer to make all of Ontario safer. That's how we protect Ontario.
3: The Ford government has passed a bill that allows it to take over Toronto's stake in Billy Bishop Airport.
4: The ayes are 58, the nays are 41.
5: The ayes being 58, the nays being 41, I declare the motion carried.
3: First reading of the bill. The Building Billy Bishop Airport Act passed by a vote of 58 to 41. It allows the province to assume control of Toronto's role in the tripartite agreement that governs Billy Bishop and take ownership of the city-owned lands at the airport. Premier Doug Ford has said his government is designating the area a special economic zone in order to expand the runway to allow for jets. NDP leader Marit Stiles says Ford should have other priorities.
6: There's no business case here at all. What this is going to mean is more traffic, more pollution. It's going to be bad for Toronto. And I'm hearing, and let's be really clear, Toronto, the people of Toronto have said absolutely no question, we do not want this. And it's going to cost the people of Ontario $5 billion. The government has admitted that. That's about $900 per household across the province of Ontario. So every single Ontarian is going to be paying for this.
3: Plans to extend the runway have already been in the works in order to meet international safety requirements. Demonstrators rallied at the Ontario legislature today to protest the Ford government's handling of the province's healthcare system. Crowds gathered outside Queen's Park as part of the demonstration organized by the Ontario Health Coalition. Protesters are opposed to what they are calling an unprecedented privatization of core hospital services. They are accusing the province of taking funding, staff, and services away from public hospitals and moving them into private for-profit clinics.
7: They push the public hospitals into deficit. You know, they underfund them. They fund our public hospitals and our public health care at the lowest rates of any province in Canada. That's a political choice, not a necessity. Every province, even smaller provinces, do much better than we do in terms of funding. And it's not just health care. It's all public services in Ontario funded at the lowest rate of any province.
8: And we will stand every day in opposition to this government's carving up of our healthcare system. So I want to ask you this. Are we going to let Doug Ford privatize healthcare in this province?
9: No! 2 million people don't have a family doctor. Yeah! ERs are jammed. Yeah! Patients and the people who care for them are suffering. And too many people have to use their credit card instead of their OHIP card, and that's just simply wrong.
3: A statement from Ontario's Health Minister's office reads in part, the claims made by the Ontario Health Coalition are misguided. Ontario is proud to have one of the largest publicly funded healthcare systems in the world, and our government continues to make record investments, including over $101 billion this year to connect people to the care they need when they need it. Ajax MPP Rob Serjanik wants to be the next leader of the Ontario Liberal Party.
10: People are looking for something different, for hope, for competence, and for solutions. because we can do better than this. There's nothing we can't achieve.
3: Sirjanik released this video on social media this morning as he announced he is running for the party's top job. He joins former Liberal MP Navdeep Bains, Etobicoke Lakeshore MPP Lee Fairclough, and former political staffer Dylan Mirando in the race for leadership. Party members are set to select a new leader on November 21st. Ontario is doubling down on the defense sector over the next decade. Premier Ford announced a 10-year plan called the Ontario Defense Industrial Strategy at the annual defense trade show in Ottawa. The framework outlines the opportunity to capitalize on increased defense spending, both within Canada and by allies around the world. With NATO members poised to spend trillions on security projects in the coming years, Ontario's workforce, tech sector, and critical minerals make it well-positioned to benefit from that spending.
11: Ontario's home to massive deposits of critical minerals needed for vital defense manufacturing, and our clean nuclear power generation, including the first small modular reactors in the G7, means we have all the electricity we need to power Canada's defense industry for decades to come.
3: The premier says the strategy could add $400 million to provincial reserves every year by 2035, while making Ontario a key player in the defense industry. Well, this might be someone's worst nightmare. Thrill seekers at an amusement park in Texas got more than they bargained for today. They were on the Iron Shark roller coaster in Galveston when it stopped just before the top of the 30-meter vertical lift. Firefighters were called to rescue 8 people. The park says the ride experienced a malfunction during its initial ascent and stopped immediately, as it was designed to do so to keep everyone safe. This is Toronto's breaking news, CP24. Coming up, the Pride flag goes up in Scarborough ahead of a month of celebrations.
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0: come back, here are some of the top stories we are following. The Ford government is moving to fast-track a major expansion at Billy Bishop Airport after passing a law allowing the province to take over Toronto's stake in the island airport.
1: We realize this is a tragic event, and our thoughts are with those who have been impacted.
0: The search for a missing man turns into a recovery operation after a small boat capsized near Cherry Beach. A woman and a child are in the hospital after a crash in Richmond Hill tonight. It happened near Elgin Mills Road East and Redstone Road. The cause is under investigation. Stay with CP24 for more on these stories and for further details, head to cp24.com and the CP24 app. Mayor Olivia Chow has presented the key to the city to philanthropist and businessman Robert G. Kearns. The presentation was made this evening at the Corlick, a new arts, culture, and heritage venue in the Bathurst Quay neighborhood. Kearns has been a prominent member of Toronto's Irish community after immigrating to Canada in 1979. He's also the chair and founder of the Canada-Ireland Foundation, which is the driving force behind the Corlick.
2: Robert, you have been a driving force behind this project. A champion who helped get it off the ground. And yes, you brought a team together and your team is making it happen. But thank you for everything you have done to build community, preserve history, and create spaces that brings people together. Because you know, magic happens when we all come together.
3: The future, as I say, is full of light. I'm very excited about what will happen in this building, not just tonight, but over the course of the next 10, 20, 30, 50, 100 or more years. And that is that people will sit in the auditorium here. They will laugh, they will cry, and they will move to be silent, just as theater has done since time immemorial in Greece and Rome. And I'm really excited that we are going to have the best waterfront location of any diaspora community anywhere in the world.
0: The Corlick is set to open to the public in November. The Pride flag is flying outside Scarborough Civic Center ahead of Pride Month. The flag was raised at a ceremony this morning. Mayor Olivia Chow declared June as Pride Month in Toronto. The Pride flag will also be raised outside Toronto City Hall on Monday. CAMH is inviting people across Canada to get up early this week and take part in its Sunrise Challenge. The initiative encourages Canadians to get moving at sunrise, rise with a purpose, check in on loved ones, and raise funds for mental health. Cherise Cromwell, wellness advocate and CAMH Foundation ambassador, spoke with CP24 about the importance of taking care of your own mental health and looking out for others.
4: And I think that just even how I was raised, it was just better not to talk about it, not to bring light to it and just figure it out. Or my mom would say, go to church, you know. But now, especially where I'm raising a son, I want him to be vocal. I want him to be able to tell me what's going on so we can work it out. It's the worst when you feel like you have to do it by yourself. For
0: the past 2 years. The Sunrise Challenge is also a fundraiser for CAMH. So far, more than $420,000 has been raised. This is Toronto's breaking news, CP24. The Jays open a series against the Arias tonight. We've got the highlights next.
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6: The Blue Jays opened a series with the Orioles in Baltimore tonight.
7: And this one is hit in the air to deep right field. It is on its way to the seats and gone.
6: Andre Jimenez opened the scoring with his solo shot in the third inning. The Orioles tied the game on a homer, but the Jays retook the lead in the eighth thanks to a bases-loaded walk. Five Toronto pitchers combined to hold the Orioles to one run. The Jays win 2-1. Well, there's a cat up for adoption in Saskatchewan, and it's getting extra attention thanks to a trait he shares with a Blue Jays pitcher. This is Max Scherzer, the cat. Like Scherzer, the pitcher, the cat has one blue eye and one brown eye. The rare condition is known as heterochromia. Max, the cat, is in search of a forever family. The Moose Jaw Humane Society describes him as a sweet, curious boy who enjoys keeping an eye on everything happening around him. This is Toronto's breaking news, CP24. More of your top stories after the break.

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0: one of the directors at Melly's.
1: I'm Ellen, and I'm one of the directors, and we've been open since 2019.
0: Melly's is a six-month interactive workplace development program for people with disabilities. So we work with youth and adults, so 16 and up, and we train workplace skills like merchandising, sales, customer service, and then each person takes those skills out into the community to get a job that they are really passionate about. So we kind of call it a launching pad.
1: The inspiration for Melly's came from Melanie. She had had many volunteer opportunities, and all she kept saying was, I want a real job, I want to get paid. She had siblings who had jobs that were getting paid, and that's what she wanted. And then we had this opportunity to write a letter to someone, and in that letter she wrote, I want to be a part of everything, a part of life. And that really was our motivation to start this.
0: So the big impact to our community and to our apprentices is that they get jobs out in the community after they spend anywhere from 6 months to 2 years here. So they develop their skills, they build that confidence that is so essential to being a great employee, and then they go out into the community and they get their dream job. Every single person here has a job that they're really going after, and they utilize us and the things that we're teaching here to build the skills they need to be that great employee for their next employer.
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13: 15 degrees as we take another live look at the Toronto skyline. It was another beautiful day today, got up to a high of 20 degrees. We had some cooler north winds, but it was still a very pleasant day, and we've got some sunshine to wrap up the week tomorrow. Here's Lindsay with more.
14: Well, Zoraida, we've got lots of sunshine to look forward to as we make our way through the next few days. I know we've had plenty of it this week, and if you're like me, you're not tired of it yet. Here's the thing, though, temperatures are going to fluctuate a little bit. We'll be cool at times this weekend. However, we have a fantastic Friday to look forward to. Weather is brought to you by the Presler Law Firm Injury Lawyers. You don't pay unless they win. Early this morning, we did have a little bit of cloud roll into the GTA, and depending on where you're joining us from, you may have even encountered some light sprinkles of rain, but it didn't last long. This is what it looked like as the morning got going. Our CTV News chopper flying high above the city, and then we enjoyed a beautiful blue sky afternoon. Some breezy winds today and temperatures feeling a little fresher compared to the last few days. Here's what we're looking at through the overnight hours. A seasonal 12 degree low for us in Toronto, but single digits and a little cool in places like London, Waterloo, 8 degrees overnight tonight in Peterborough. There's tomorrow at a glance. Temperatures back in the mid-20s for many different parts of the GTA. Above seasonal in some cases. Do want to point out the fact that a northwest wind will be with us once again, and we could experience gusts near 60 kilometers per hour. So perhaps if there's a downside to tomorrow's weather, that could be it. It is going to be yet another windy day, and some may find temperatures like this perhaps a little warm, a little uncomfortable once again. But I think the crowd-pleasing aspect is going to be the fact that we enjoy lots of sunshine in the morning, a little more in the way of cloud in the afternoon, but overall quite pleasant. There is a chance of some wet weather for eastern sections of Ontario, perhaps not extending as far west as the East GTA. However, if you're heading to Ottawa, you might encounter some wet weather through the day tomorrow. So there it is. Your Friday is pretty dry. Saturday is filled with sunshine. And Sunday, we're going to see a little rebound in temperature once again after a bit of a dip on Saturday. So this is your weekend forecast. High of around 19 degrees for Saturday. It's on the cool side of seasonal, but Sunday, temperature right where we expect it to be. And look at this stretch of sun. It continues. There's a slight chance of a shower on Monday as we welcome the month of June. And then the new month brings us seasonal highs and a mix of sun and cloud right through to the end of next week. That's your look at the forecast. Zoraida, sending it back to you.
13: Thank you, Lindsay. Good news for drivers. There was some relief at the pumps today, with a bit more on the way after a 10 cent a liter drop today. A further 3 cent cut is expected tomorrow. That's according to Dan McTagg with Canadians for Affordable Energy. That'll take the price for a liter of regular to near $1.71. Diesel prices are also down 7 cents today. McTagg expects a further 5 cent drop tomorrow. Mayor Olivia Chapp presented the key to the city to philanthropist and businessman Robert G. Kearns. The presentation was made this evening at the Corlick, a new arts, culture, and heritage venue in the Bathurst Quay neighborhood. Kearns has been a prominent member of Toronto's Irish community after emigrating to Canada in 1979. He's also chair and founder of the Canada-Ireland Foundation, which is the driving force behind the Corlick.
15: Robert, you have been a driving force behind this project, a champion who helped get it off the ground. And yes, you brought a team together and your team is making it happen. But thank you for everything you have done to build community, preserve history, and create spaces that brings people together. Because you know, magic happens when we all come together.
16: The future, as I say, is full of light. I'm very excited about what will happen in this building, not just tonight, but over the course of the next 10, 20, 30, 50, 100 or more years. And that is that people will sit in the auditorium here, they will laugh, they will cry, and they will move to be silent, just as theater has done since time immemorial in Greece and Rome. And I'm really excited that we are going to have the best waterfront location of any diaspora community anywhere in the world.
13: The Corlick is set to open to the public in November. OPSU members from across the province gathered for a rally and march downtown today, calling out the Ford government for what they say is insufficient funding for the public health care system.
17: Doug Ford, beware!
18: Don't matter healthcare!
17: Doug Ford, beware!
18: Don't matter healthcare!
13: Hundreds gathered outside Union Station to express their opposition to what the union describes as the Ford government's push for privatization in Ontario's healthcare system. The group then marched through the downtown core to Queen's Park, where they ended their demonstration outside the legislature.
19: I mean, the Ford government has pushed the public hospitals into deficits on purpose. They're funded at the lowest rate of any hospitals in the country per person, and they're forcing them to make cuts while they're shifting literally, this year alone, $300 million to open 61 new private clinics.
20: We don't need an American-style health care anywhere in this country.
21: We should be serving those who really need the care, not just ones who can pay for it, because a lot of things that are privatized become unaffordable for regular people.
13: The health minister issued a statement calling the coalition's claims misguided, adding the province is investing over $101 billion in the healthcare system this year. A groundbreaking gene therapy is now available for patients with hemophilia B. CTV's health reporter Pauline Chan spoke with the first person to receive the treatment in Canada.
22: Basil Abushawish was born with hemophilia B.
23: I have 17 of my family has had same thing, hemophilia.
22: And it was hard, taking frequent injections and avoiding many normal activities.
23: You're trying to play, to enjoy with the kids, but you couldn't because you make causing bleeding or injury.
24: Management of hemophilia B typically requires intravenous injections on a regular basis to help prevent bleeding. This new treatment will hopefully eliminate the need for those regular infusions and allow patients with hemophilia B to lead next to normal lives.
22: On May 13th, Abushawish became the first person in Canada to receive Hemgenix, a single infusion gene therapy.
25: Basically carries a functional copy of the effector 9 gene to liver cells, and it basically gives instructions to liver to start producing factor 9 from the liver.
22: That's the clotting factor missing in people with hemophilia B. Dr. Chai Pua calls Hemgenix groundbreaking.
25: It was such a powerful moment for everyone, and I think that to witness that possibility that this single infusion could meaningfully reduce the burden over many years was both humbling and inspiring for our team.
22: For Abushawish, it means the start of a new, healthier life.
23: When my doctor told me you are your body good to go. First thing, I will go to play soccer.
22: Hemgenix is already used in several other countries. It's being funded in Ontario and BC for patients that meet established criteria. Other provinces are still working out funding. The Canadian Hemophilia Society says gene therapy is a long-anticipated development.
24: It is reassuring to see that work being done and that companies are looking to hopefully make that jump and make that same treatment available for patients with hemophilia A and hopefully other bleeding disorders as well.
22: Pauline Chan, CTV News.
13: Still ahead here on CTV News, winning money in the lottery is a thrill, but there are certain things you have to do before you can collect your winnings. Pat Foran speaks to a woman who's been waiting a month to get her prize.
0: There's only one chum.
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13: 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Nat Hunter and Josie Dye will host the show every weekday from 5:30 to 9 a.m. It comes after Marilyn Dennis announced in February that she was stepping away from the mic this summer after 40 years hosting the morning show. Chum 104.5 and CTV are both owned by Bell Media. The Toronto Zoo is sharing a milestone for one of its youngest residents, along with a request for visitors who might come to see her. The zoo posted this video showing endangered Maasai giraffe calf Imara stepping into her outdoor habitat for the very first time this week. The zoo is asking visitors to please keep their voices to a minimum when visiting Imara in the Africa savanna in order to provide a calm and comfortable experience for the young giraffe. Imara was born in February to three-time mom, Mstari. Her father, 13-year-old Kiko, died from cardiac failure after an incident on New Year's Day. Almost half of Ontario's adult population plays the lottery regularly. If you do win, there are certain things you have to do before you can collect your prize. CTV's Pat Foran talks to an Ontario woman who has been waiting a month to get her money.
1: She's been disappointed a bit, I can tell. She can't go out shopping and spend her windfall.
4: Brian Burrows of London says his 98-year-old mother, Jessie, has been frustrated trying to cash in her winning $1,000 scratch and win ticket. She hit the jackpot in early April.
6: Well, I was excited. I thought, this is terrific. I can pay off my Visa. But I've had real trouble getting it.
4: While prizes of $999 or less can be paid out by a retailer if they have the money available, winnings of $1,000 or more are processed through the OLG Prize Center.
6: When I went to the store to get it, they told me they couldn't give me $1,000.
4: If you win over $1,000 in the lottery, you need valid ID to collect it. You can't use your Ontario health card, but you can use your driver's license, passport, or Ontario photo card. But it has to be up to date and not expired. Jessie no longer drives and her passport is no longer valid.
1: I took pictures of the ticket front and back and the pictures of her ID, but they said her passport was expired.
4: Brian just wants his mother to collect her rightful prize.
1: She's 98 and she's a very law-abiding person all her life, worked hard all her life, and here she is and she wins $1,000 and still waiting for it.
4: CTV News reached out to the Ontario Lottery and Gaming Corporation, and a spokesperson said the Prize Center arranged to have OLG investigators visit her at her home, confirm her identity, and complete the prize claim. Ms. Burrows was declared the rightful owner of the ticket and is being paid her $1,000 prize. That was great news for Jessie, who says she plans to pay off her credit card bill and maybe try her luck with one more scratch-off ticket. Pat Foran, CTV News.
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28: Hello? Hey, Dad. Is Mom with you?
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28: Put her on speaker.
8: Got it.
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10: No, they're too old for me, but what can I do with them? Cashmere? 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
11: To my great-granddaughter, I bequeathed my precious collection of silver spoons.
10: Yuck, what am I gonna do with silver spoons?
12: Oh, yeah. Canada wins gold!
14: Boys, maybe we shouldn't change this one.
15: Oh, yeah?
14: Oh, yeah!
0: Large class sizes can make it extremely challenging to build deep relationships.
3: You have one educator in the classroom that's responsible for the learning of 30 students.
15: And it's not fair. 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
0: What we're doing in public education is we're rationing supports.
15: If we had fully funded schools, students would have the supports that they need to thrive. Smaller classes would make a huge difference.
16: We know how to solve this. Smaller classes matter.
17: A safer Ontario means playgrounds with no drug injection sites nearby. It means fewer cars being stolen thanks to more police officers and prosecutors. New jails so criminals stay behind bars. Public spaces without encampments. And bail reform that protects our neighborhoods. We're making every corner of Ontario safer to make all of Ontario safer. That's how we protect Ontario.
13: The Blue Jays kicked off a road trip tonight against the Baltimore Orioles.
18: And this one is hit in the air to deep right field. It is on its way to the seats and gone.
13: Andres Jimenez opened the scoring for Toronto with the solo shot in the third inning. The Orioles responded with a solo home run of their own, but the Jays took the lead in the eighth off a bases-loaded walk. Toronto held the lead to win it 2-1. The series continues tomorrow night with first pitch going just after 7 p.m. A Pulitzer Prize-winning play is now on stage at Crow's Theatre. CTV's Andrea Case recently sat down with the lead and the director behind Primary Trust.
19: Welcome to Wally's. My name is Paul. Today is Coconut Tuesday. We have 2-for-1 Mai Tais and $3 reggae shrimp.
20: I'll have a Mai Tai.
21: The play Primary Trust takes place in the not-so-distant past, a time when there were no smartphones. Without giving too much away, Kenneth is a bookstore worker who loses his longtime job and embarks on a journey of self-discovery. Kenneth is played by Duray McFarlane.
22: One more, por favor, and an order of those fancy shirts.
23: My first experience of being on stage was like in, I think, grade 2, and it was the first time that I remember really feeling in my body, and I was very like a shy and anxious kid, and so that kind of like went away, and I was like, oh my gosh, this is so cool. And so I think I've been kind of chasing that feeling since.
21: The role was Frosty the Snowman. The play is directed by Dora Award winner Sharissa Richards.
24: I've been a director now for 10 years. I was an actor for 20 years before that. And
25: but you're so young.
24: Sure.
21: Primary Trust debuted in Canada at London's Grand Theatre in January.
23: There's something you should know about Bert. About me and Bert. So I relate to Kenneth in those ways, and I see some of myself in Kenneth, and I think it's his journey that he goes on in the play is really heartwarming, and it deals with hard things, but it feels like a very heartwarming play, and I think a hopeful play by the end.
24: It gets to the heart of what it is to connect to community, and especially through someone who's dealing with the trauma of grief and how they don't have the skills to be a part of community and society and then are forced to learn, and how the community rallies around him to help him find that connection.
21: The Pulitzer Award-winning play Primary Trust is on stage now at Crow's Theatre. It runs until June 21st. Andrea Case, CTV News.
13: That's our report for this evening. 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For Lindsay Morrison and all of us here at CTV News, have a good night. I'm Zarat Allman.

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1: Hello there, my friends, and welcome to Hot Property. We're the interactive real estate show right here on CP24, and I'm Teddy Wilson. Very glad you're with us. We got a lot to discuss on this episode, two really interesting topics and some of your great viewer questions. And as always, we'd love to get those questions from you. That's the email address, hotproperty@cp24.com, and send them to us anytime. We'll try to get them on the show. And here to break down this week's topics and your great questions, we've got Al Sinclair from REMAX Hallmark Realty, Sean Curry of Monster Mortgage, and Andrew Kotz from Tribute Communities. Welcome, gentlemen.
2: Hey, Teddy.
1: I always like it when you coordinate your outfits, too.
2: Yeah. Oh, look at that.
1: Not on purpose, just great sartorial minds.
2: It's on purpose.
1: Oh, it's on purpose? I missed your pink one from a few weeks ago, Al.
2: Thank you.
1: Okay, first up, let's talk about the harmonized sales tax rebate on new homes in Ontario, because apparently it has helped spur increased sales, especially of single family homes. So this is for April, and we're looking at that month because that's the first full month the expanded rebate was in effect, kicked in April 1st. In fact, April saw the number of sales of detached, semi-detached, and townhomes surpass the 10-year average for the first time in 3 years. This according to a new report from the Building Industry and Land Development Association, or BILD. However, the increase did not extend to the condo market specifically. The condo market had 199 new condominium apartments sold in the GTA last month. That figure includes units in low, medium, and high-rise buildings, as well as stacked townhouses. And that one is below the 10-year sales average, so the opposite of that first figure for detached homes. In its report, BILD argues that greater clarity on the implementation of the HST rebate is urgently required to unlock further activity in the market across all home types. So, Andrew, I'm going to start with you. Obviously, this is big for you and your colleagues at Tribute. And the head of BILD, though, did go on to say that, like, listen, this is a good sign for the industry. We need more clarity around this, though, to help it filter through to the condo market. What's your take on this? Were you expecting to see this impact so quickly?
2: Absolutely.
1: Yeah.
2: When you can save up to $130,000 on your new home purchase, mm-hmm. it definitely does impact. Like, we've seen it across the board on all of our sites.
1: Okay.
2: Within the industry as well, builders as well as Tribute, we've adjusted and we've made pricing very, very appealing.
1: Yeah.
2: A UC Tower 2 and 3, our high rise site in North Oshawa, we've adjusted, and now you have an opportunity with the HST enhanced rebate to buy a condominium as low as, not low 200,000. So
1: right.
2: Offering that affordability that we've been banging the drum on for a very, very long time. And we've also applied the HST rebate, enhanced rebate, across the board in full to all of our other great sites across the GTA. So,
1: okay.
2: And we're seeing a great response. Sales are up. People are coming in the sales office with intent to purchase. And we're starting to see the true end users that are walking in the door,
1: yeah.
2: and wanting to put 10, 12% down, waiting 12 to 18 months, and then seeing values increase and, moving into their new home. So
1: yeah.
2: it is definitely working. It is something the industry has been asking for. And within my career, I haven't seen this type of opportunity.
1: You know,
2: prices the way that they are getting adjusted for the most part, and an HST rebate up to 130,000. So I know we've always been saying now's the time to get in, but I don't foresee a better opportunity within the next 6 to 12 months.
1: Yeah, and do you expect, obviously, the condo market in a bit more of a challenging position right now, especially the new build market. Do you expect this change to filter down to the condo market as well?
2: Yes,
1: yeah.
2: condo prices for inventory, for that matter, is competing with the resale market.
1: Right.
2: And we all know what's happening in the resale market. We're starting to see prices, drop and come down. So to be competitive, you have to adjust accordingly to work with essentially your closest competition, which is the resale market.
1: Yeah. Al, what's your take on this? A good sign for the market writ large?
3: Yeah, there's been a ripple effect on this, and it's come into the, mm-hmm. into the resale market.
1: Yeah.
3: We've really noticed an upturn since this came into effect. I don't know if it's because of this or it's just other factors.
1: Yeah.
3: Interest rates are good right now. Buyers, I think, are getting nervous that they've waited too long, and I think some of them, I think they have actually. But this has added fuel to the fire. So this is just one thing that's added to the resale market. You know, obviously not a direct factor into it, but people know that you know, there's more activity there, so there's a lot more activity into the resale.
1: Yeah.
3: People are just thinking about buying real estate now. The news is all good. And this is just one of the things. We've got three developments that we do, and we've really noticed sales pick up because of it. But I have noticed sales pick up a lot the last month in the resale.
1: Yeah. Sean, governments, by their very nature, you know, tend to be interventionist, often kind of putting in new regulations or new taxes, especially vis-a-vis the housing and real estate market. This is an example of them removing some of those taxes. Do you expect it to continue to have a positive knock-on effect as the months go on?
4: I do. And one thing I do also hope for is that they continue this. And this, 1 month is going to dictate how it shows out for the 1 year that it's been approved for.
1: Right.
4: But
1: right.
4: I would like to see it be extended, and not only extended, but improved. Obviously, it has stimulated an economy, and not just an economy. You're talking construction workers. You're talking everyone from engineers to there's a lot of jobs involved. So it really does stimulate the economy when we're talking about the broader picture. So I really do wish that they would expand on it, not just contract to the 1 year that it's been approved for, but that they actually do continue to grow on this.
1: Yeah, and great point about the labor market and jobs, because we often think about just buyers and sellers, but obviously, and this was referenced in the report as well, this may have saved some construction jobs that could have been on the chopping block even a year ago.
4: For sure.
1: Interesting. We'll continue to cover it. Al, let's go back to you. Three great properties to talk about tonight. We'll begin with 28 Copper Hill Heights in Barrie.
3: Yeah, this is just south of Barrie, and Copper Hill Heights 28, they've done a great job. They've really overdone this home. It's so nice.
1: Oh,
3: we're out at $949, great price. It's got four bedrooms upstairs. It's got four baths. It's a large 40 by 120 foot lot. And this is at Maple View and Madeline, just south Barrie. We're open housing. Victoria from the team will be there Sunday from 2 to 4. But the beauty of this home is Sam's got a one bedroom basement apartment down there.
1: Oh, okay.
3: And cool. It's completely separate entrance. But if you look at the backyard here, it's separated too. So they have their own private walkout and their own private backyard. So there's two backyards for this home.
1: Oh, that's
3: and,
1: cool.
3: And it's really nicely done. But he's really put a lot of money into this. And we're looking at offers on Tuesday, June 2nd at noon hour. So come and see us on Sunday, 2 to 4. $949 is the asking price.
1: All right, and second home to talk about tonight, 59 Damsel Circle. Oh, in Georgina, great part of the province.
3: Yeah, Georgina up there too. And Victoria, actually, this is her listing.
1: Okay.
3: With me on this one. This is 59 Damsel Circle. We're out at $469, and it's a three-bedroom, two-bath. And this is a really good property. It's a adult lifestyle community. It's located right near Lake Simcoe. It's a Devonshire model bungalow. It features three bedrooms, two baths. It's got beautiful perennial gardens, paved driveway, detached garage, ample space for vehicle tools and a riding mower. It's got a land fee of $614. That's yearly for that. And that covers water, partial snow removal, access to all community amenities, which include an in-ground pool, clubhouse, tennis court, shuffleboard, and a park.
1: Okay, and your third property is 334 Dyson Road. This one's in Pickering, Al?
3: Yeah, this one's a beautiful house when you see this one.
1: Yeah, that's cool looking.
3: Good friend of mine, Steve and Cheryl Monahan, they built this house, and now they're selling it. It's out at $2.299. Lachlan from the team will be there Saturday, Sunday, 2 to 4, two-car garage. Juice, that's his nickname.
1: Oh, yeah.
3: I won't say why, but Juice put a $500,000 pool in the backyard.
1: Oh.
3: And, you get back there, you don't want to leave. And there's been many hockey parties at this place.
1: There you go. Drink some orange juice out there.
3: Yeah. It's a 75 by 314 foot lot. But the beauty of this is it's the back fronts onto the Rouge River.
1: Oh, okay.
3: And so you've got amazing views, breathtaking views of the Rouge River. And this is just an entertainer's delight.
1: Yeah.
3: And in Pickering, at Rouge Mountain Rosebank and treat yourself to this beauty. Look at that. That's where it is.
1: Saw a massive TV, almost a home theater in there. That was cool, too. All right. Thanks so much, Al. More info at alsinclair.com. 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It's important information. We'll bring it to you along with analysis after the break. 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

0: Welcome back to Hot Property. Thanks so much for tuning in. We're going to be taking your viewer questions a bit later in the show. But as I like to say before that is this, let's talk mortgages. According to new data released this week from Consumer Credit Reporting Agency, I got there, Equifax Canada, more Ontarians fell behind on their mortgage payments at the start of 2026 than the same time last year. So digging into the numbers a bit, the balance sheet delinquency rate jumped 52% in Ontario from the first quarter of 2025 to the first quarter of this year, 2026. What is the balance sheet delinquency rate? It's basically the total balance of all mortgages with a missed payment for 90 days or more as a percentage of the total open mortgages in a specific region. So in this case, we're talking about Ontario. Brampton saw the biggest increase with the delinquency rate rising 64%, while in Toronto, it was up by 58% in comparison. That balance delinquency rate climbed 32% nationally over the same period. Sean, obviously, I'm going to start with you to talk about this. And I want to mention, you know, that jump of 52% sounds like a lot, and it is a big increase, but that brings it up to 0.36%, which it's important to mention that's historically and kind of internationally considered pretty stable. And it shows that in terms of our mortgage debt and industry, the industry is still pretty tightly protected with those numbers. So it is a big jump, but it's a low number historically and internationally, right?
1: It is a very low number historically and internationally. So we'll start there. So that's good news.
0: Yeah.
1: In terms of the jump, I'm not necessarily surprised from it. From when people purchased back in 2021, a lot of people took five-year terms. Mm-hmm. Where rates were sub 2%, overextended themselves, and are now coming up for renewal in 2026. So I wouldn't be surprised if this number increases a little bit more just with the sticker shock of the new rates of today's world.
0: Yeah.
1: But what I would say is give a mortgage expert a call or give our office a call. There are options available where you can look at refinancing, extending the amortization, offset the cash flow. So you don't have to be paycheck to paycheck, because that's ideally not what you want to be, especially in today's world where it's changing so quickly.
0: Yeah.
1: So I would say, you know, look at the options available. You do have some if you are coming up for renewal. But again, the rates are going to be higher than what they were in 21. So you just got to be prepared for that.
0: Yeah. And higher rates than, as you say, 2021, like we got our mortgage in 2020, like when it was absolutely at its lowest, spring 2020. But you also have to balance that against the fact that there are some better deals out there for buyers as well. Right, Andrew?
2: Yeah, absolutely. Yeah. Right now, like our mortgage rate environment is, you know, relatively low. If you look at the like long-term mortgage rates in the last 15, 20, 25 years. So there's good opportunity there. And economically, there's, you know, forecasting, it's, you know, we're going through a lot of items within, you know, the world. So it's almost like a month by month basis, you have to monitor those mortgage rates. But at the end of the day, all those, you know, renewals that were coming up, they were subject to the stress test as well. So, so they were, you know, stress test up for higher rates. So we had that, you know, we had that happen to a lot of buyers, but people's life change, you know, 1, 2, 3, 4, 5 years later in terms of costs and what they're spending on their day-to-day lives.
0: Yeah, and obviously a lot of debate about the stress test, but it is one of the reasons that an analysts say that our industry remains pretty strong and protected. And Al, we've talked both on the show and off camera before about, you know, the 90s, the late 70s, when rates were absolutely out of control. Yeah. These rates still pretty historically low, right?
3: Yeah, between 89 and 94, one of the major banks hired me. I was just an independent realtor, but they were giving me power sales, and they were using other agents, I'm sure, too. But I was getting one a week, and that was for about, I guess, about 3.5 years. So that's how rampant they were back then. This is nothing. You know, we didn't see any for years. Now we're starting to see some filter in. But I myself was getting one a week, and that's how many power sales were out there. However, what's happened was when people talk about flipping, I try to, you know, get them away from that, because that's how people get burned. And people would phone me even, you know, 4 years ago and say, I'd like to flip houses. Are you a contractor? No, I'm not. I'm just going to buy it, rent it out for a year or two, and then I'm going to flip it. Well, that was a dangerous game to play when the market went down. Mm-hmm. And some of them took short-term mortgages, as Sean alluded to. And so what's happened is they've now been caught. And it's a dangerous game. And you, unless you're a contractor where you're going to totally redo a house, you can't be doing flipping anymore,
0: right?
3: As we just learned. But right now, it's nothing like it was back in the 70s, 80s, and 90s.
0: Yeah.
3: But it's and we're well protected. The rules and regulations definitely prevent this from happening.
0: Yeah. And Sean, next Bank of Canada rate decision, June 10th. So that's in 2 weeks, June 10th. And we'll obviously discuss that on the show as well. We will see what happens. A lot of uncertainty in the market. So it'll be interesting to see what happens. And when I say the market, I mean internationally with everything. Okay, let's go next to Coburg Trails Phase 2. Great new tribute community you want to highlight tonight. Andrew, tell us about it. I spend a lot of time in Coburg. I love it there.
2: I absolutely love Coburg. I think it's a really, really hidden gem in the GTA marketplace. So tonight we're talking about our Phase 2 of our master plan community located in the beautiful town of Coburg, located east of the GTA, a half-hour drive from Oshawa, about a one-hour drive from Toronto. Highway access is fantastic. You're right off Highway 401. Coburg, it has a great amenities, local boutiques, restaurants, trails, marina, a local hospital, and of course the big box, and of course the legendary Coburg Beach. Lot of people love it there.
0: The best.
2: The surrounding area in Coburg has seen significant growth in terms of housing, jobs, and amenities. Tribute, we're very proud to contribute to the community. 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So we are launching Coburg Trails Phase 2 this Saturday, this weekend, 11 a.m., approximately 100 lots of 20-foot freehold towns, 30-foot singles, 38 and 45 single-family homes. Coburg Trails, very well priced in the GTA market. Towns from the high 500,000s, from 574, 327, and a single on a 30-foot lot from the mid 600s.
0: Oh, wow.
2: Amazing value at 649, 549. And this is pricing net of HST. So take advantage of that new home HST rebate that we talked about earlier. So as I mentioned, we're launching and opening this weekend, this Saturday, 11 a.m. on site at Coburg. I actually will be there, so come on by.
0: Oh, cool.
2: We will have the whole team there.
0: Meet a celebrity.
2: Sure.
0: Yeah, yeah.
2: We also have models for you to walk through. We have our secondary suite that actually you've been through, Teddy.
0: I have, yeah.
2: And it's fantastic. Mm-hmm. You definitely walk through there. All of our information is online at our website at mytribute.ca.
0: Yeah, Coburg's a great part of the province. All right, mytribute.ca. Thanks so much, Andrew. Up next, we're going to open the viewer mailbox. Our panel will answer a few of your great questions. And as always, get those to us 24/7, hotproperty@cp24.com. 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

0: Hey, my friends, welcome back to Hot Property. That was a look at some current mortgage rates, and thanks to our good friends at Monster Mortgage for those. Let's open the virtual viewer mailbag. First question comes in from Megan, who writes, what is a good starting point for trying to buy my first home? This is a great question, Megan. So first off, Megan's kind of timed the market pretty well, looking to buy right now. Yep. But what advice would you have for her overall, Alex?
1: Well, it's always location. So you know, you want to, your first 5 years in a property, you don't want to lose money, you want to make money. Uh-huh. And so location is very important. But I would say, you know, you maybe don't have kids yet, so this, you know, but you still want to be in a good school area. Right. However, what you want to do is look at a bungalow with a basement apartment, a must. You may live in the basement apartment, rent upstairs, or you may live upstairs and rent out the basement apartment. And then 5 years, those properties are always appealing to other first-time buyers, builders,
0: yeah,
1: or people that just, you know, or baby boomers that
0: right,
1: don't want to stare. So I would say a bungalow with a basement apartment.
0: There you go. It's funny, before I met you, which is a time I don't even like to think about, Al, before I met you, I never thought of the idea of financing a home by buying, living in the basement, renting out yeah, the top floor. So that's always interesting. Sean, what advice would you have?
2: Yeah, so first off, I would say before you even go out and start looking is get pre-approved. So right, your pre-approval is going to come down to basically two main things: what you have available for down payment and what your income is, so as well as your credit score. Sorry, three things. So just know what those three things are. I would recommend giving us a call, figure out what your pre-approval limit is and or your purchase price limit is, and then you can go out and start looking, whether that be with rental income like I was referring to, or without rental income, say just as a condo. So
0: yeah,
2: go get pre-approved, figure out what your actual total purchase price is before you start looking, and then you can start to look.
0: Got you. Andrew, let's tap your brain for Megan. What would you say?
3: So location, financing, we have that, you know, underway. Once that's kind of sorted out, you could understand and do your research. There's a lot of information and transparency out there.
0: Mm-hmm.
3: You could do your information. And if it's if you're looking for a new home, there's tons of sales offices you can walk through to gather a lot of great information, brochures, floor plans and pricing. And you know, models to see that type of quality that builder's doing.
0: Yeah, there we go. Thanks.
1: And let's show one thing.
0: Sure.
1: A good starting point is to
0: get an agent?
1: To call me.
0: To call you specifically. There you go. All right, thanks for the question, Megan. And hey, good luck with your search as well. I hope it works out well for you. Up next, we're going to get to another one of your real estate questions after the break. As always, get those to us right there, hotproperty@cp24.com.

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0: All right, welcome back to Hot Property. 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
1: 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It does give you options.
0: There you go. 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We'll be there for you, and we'll see you next week. Thanks for tuning in. Bye-bye.

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0: of criminality associated to her prolonged disappearance.
1: An investigation is underway after a 14-year-old girl who was missing for nearly 2 weeks was found at a home in Etobicoke. This is Toronto's breaking news, CP24. Hello, I'm Sija Liu. Thank you for joining us. The search of a man who went missing after an inflated boat capsized off Cherry Beach is now a recovery operation. Crews are continuing to scour Lake Ontario after the incident that happened around 1:45 yesterday afternoon. A man in his 40s and a dog were rescued after the boat they were on lost air and began to sink. First responders have been unable to find a second man who was aboard the boat. Police say neither man was wearing a life jacket.
2: I can tell you our marine unit has been using a dive team and their boats to locate the male who remains missing. The marine unit officers will also be utilizing various underwater equipment, such as a side scan sonar, which performs an ultrasound of the lake, as well as an ROV, an underwater remote operating vehicle.
3: Going out on this water with an inflatable dinghy and in these conditions, you need to be wearing your life jacket. It's too late. And this water is cold, and you're going to have that panic as soon as you hit the water, and you can't reach your life jacket at that point. So that's the huge message here, is to have your life jacket on when you're operating on Lake Ontario.
1: While neither man was wearing a life jacket, police say there was one on the boat. Police are investigating after a 14-year-old who went missing in North York nearly 2 weeks ago was found safe at a home in Etobicoke this afternoon. There is relief for the team's family and the community which helped in the search effort. Police have not said what led to them to the Etobicoke home today, but they are investigating whether or not there is anything criminal about Esther's disappearance.
0: She appears to be in good physical health. That said, as you'd expect, she has been taken to hospital to be examined both physically as well as for medical staff to assess what emotional toll the situation may have caused her.
4: Very excited, very happy. The community is very happy. It's a big thing in our community that she's found. Thank God she's safe. I don't think any injuries, and it's just very big. A lot of people were looking for her. I was looking for her. A lot of people in the community was looking for her.
5: It was a community effort. Me personally, I did the same thing as everybody else. Search on foot, search in our cars, put up posters. We searched and combed this park at night. And like I mentioned to you before off camera, one of the beautiful things about the volunteer effort was that a lot of the volunteers did not even know the family at all.
6: The Jewish community is really important to me, and my advocacy to the Jewish community is very important to me, so I always show up for my community.
1: In a statement, Esther's parents say there are no words to describe the relief we are feeling knowing that Esty has been found safe. For the first time in days, we can hug our daughter and breathe again. To be clear, while this is the end of the search, SC still needs proper medical care, evaluation, and support, and our family is focused on making sure she is surrounded by the love and care she needs in the days ahead. A woman and a child were sent to the hospital after a collision in Richmond Hill tonight. York Regional Police say they responded to the Elgin Mills and Redstone Road area before 8 o'clock for report of a cyclist struck. The injuries to the woman and child are described as non-life threatening. Four teenagers are in the hospital after their car crashed in Durham Region. Two of them were ejected from the vehicle. It happened just after 5:30 near Myrtle Road and Baldwin Street in North Whitby. A 16-year-old girl was airlifted to the hospital in Toronto with critical injuries. Two young men, 18 and 19 years old, were seriously injured, and a 14-year-old boy was taken to a local hospital for treatment. The cause of the crash is under investigation. A school bus driver north of Toronto is facing a stunt driving charge. OPP say a bus with children on it was stopped in Mulmer on Tuesday afternoon after being clocked going 100 kilometers an hour in a 50 zone. Police say this happened in the same area where there was a fatal two-vehicle collision 5 weeks ago. The 56-year-old woman driving is facing multiple charges, including failing to surrender her license. York Regional Police have identified a suspect in an assault and break and enter investigation in King Township. 31-year-old Kenyon Tapsey of no fixed address is wanted on multiple charges. Investigators say two victims were attacked during a break and enter at a home in the Keelan Davis Drive area last Saturday. Tapsey is also accused in a break

0: can enter at the same home the following day. Anyone with information can contact York Police or Crime Stoppers. Peel police are asking for help identifying suspects in a fraud investigation in Brampton. Take a look at these photos police have released. They allege the suspects used stolen credit card information at a gas station in the Queen Street and Delta Park Boulevard area 19 times last year. Police say they were purchasing fuel for commercial trucking vehicles. Anyone with info is asked to call police or Crime Stoppers. Murder charges against the man accused of selling lethal substances to people who use them to take their own lives are expected to be withdrawn this Friday. Kenneth Law was initially charged with 14 counts each of first-degree murder and aiding suicide. Last month, his lawyer revealed the murder charges would be dropped in exchange for a guilty plea to the lesser charges. No details on how the plea deal materialized have been provided. This is Toronto's breaking news, CP24. Coming up, the province plans to designate the Toronto Island Airport a special economic zone after taking over the land.
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8: 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So when the team asked for a better magnesium, it had to be 100% pure. 100% pure magnesium bisglycinate.
9: We wouldn't do it any other way.
0: The Ford government has passed a bill that allows it to take over Toronto's stake in Billy Bishop Airport.
10: The ayes are 58, the nays are 41.
11: The ayes being 58, the nays being 41, I declare the motion carried.
12: Reading of the bill.
0: The Building Billy Bishop Airport Act passed by a vote of 58-41. It allows the province to assume control of Toronto's role in the tripartite agreement that governs Billy Bishop and take ownership of the city-owned lands at the airport. Premier Doug Ford has said his government is designating the area a special economic zone in order to expand the runway to allow for jets. NDP leader Marit Stiles says Ford should have other priorities.
13: There's no business case here at all. What this is going to mean is more traffic, more pollution. It's going to be bad for Toronto. And I'm hearing, and let's be really clear, Toronto, the people of Toronto have said absolutely no question, we do not want this. And it's going to cost the people of Ontario $5 billion. The government has admitted that. That's about $900 per household across the province of Ontario. So every single Ontarian is going to be paying for this.
0: Plans to extend the runway have already been in the works in order to meet international safety requirements. Demonstrators rallied at the Ontario legislature today to protest the Ford government's handling of the province's healthcare system. Crowds gathered outside Queen's Park as part of the demonstration organized by the Ontario Health Coalition. Protesters are opposed to what they are calling an unprecedented privatization of core hospital services. They are accusing the province of taking funding, staff, and services away from public hospitals and moving them into private for-profit clinics.
14: They push the public hospitals into deficit. You know, they underfund them. They fund our public hospitals and our public health care at the lowest rates of any province in Canada. That's a political choice, not a necessity. Every province, even smaller provinces, do much better than we do in terms of funding. And it's not just health care. It's all public services in Ontario funded at the lowest rate of any province.
15: Don't have a family doctor.
16: Yay!
15: ERs are jammed. Patients and the people who care for them are suffering.
16: Yay!
15: And too many people have to use their credit card instead of their OHIP card, and that's just simply wrong.
0: A statement from Ontario's Health Minister's office reads in part, the claims made by the Ontario Health Coalition are misguided. Ontario is proud to have one of the largest publicly funded healthcare systems in the world, and our government continues to make record investments, including over $101 billion this year to connect people to the care they need when they need it. Ajax MPP Rob Sirjanik wants to be the next leader of the Ontario Liberal Party.
17: People are looking for something different, for hope, for competence, and for solutions. Because we can do better than this. There's nothing we can't achieve.
0: Sirjanik released this video on social media this morning as he announced he is running for the party's top job. He joins former Liberal MP Navdeep Bains, Etobicoke Lakeshore MPP Lee Fairclough, and former political staffer Dylan Miranda in the race for leadership. Party members are set to select a new leader on November 21st. Ontario is doubling down on the defense sector over the next decade. Premier Ford announced a 10-year plan called the Ontario Defense Industrial Strategy at the annual defense trade show in Ottawa. The framework outlines the opportunity to capitalize on increased defense spending, both within Canada and by allies around the world. With NATO members poised to spend trillions on security projects in the coming years, Ontario's workforce, tech sector, and critical minerals make it well positioned to benefit from that spending.
18: Ontario's home to massive deposits of critical minerals needed for vital defense manufacturing, and our clean nuclear power generation, including the first small modular reactors in the G7, means we have all the electricity we need to power Canada's defense industry for decades to come.
0: The premier says the strategy could add $400 million to provincial reserves every year by 2035, while making Ontario a key player in the defense industry. While this might be someone's worst nightmare, thrill seekers at an amusement park in Texas got more than they bargained for today. They were on the Iron Shark roller coaster in Galveston when it stopped just before the top of the 30-meter vertical lift. Firefighters were called to rescue 8 people. The park says the ride experienced a malfunction during its initial ascent and stopped immediately, as it was designed to do so to keep everyone safe. This is Toronto's breaking news, CP24. Coming up, the Pride flag goes up in Scarborough ahead of a month of celebrations.
19: Let's go. $1,000? Here I come.
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21: Ooh, nice watch. We love watches at Oliver's.
22: It was a gift from my ex. I never liked it.
21: You need watches at Oliver's? I got you.
22: I can't believe I lost.
21: Yes! Everybody's a winner at Oliver's.
22: Whoa!

0: Welcome back. Here are some of the top stories we are following. The Ford government is moving to fast track a major expansion at Billy Bishop Airport after passing a law allowing the province to take over Toronto's stake in the island airport.
1: We realize this is a tragic event, and our thoughts are with those who have been impacted.
0: The search for a missing man turns into a recovery operation after a small boat capsized near Cherry Beach. A woman and a child are in the hospital after a crash in Richmond Hill tonight. It happened near Elgin Mills Road East and Redstone Road. The cause is under investigation. Stay with CP24 for more on these stories, and for further details, head to cp24.com and the CP24 app. Mayor Olivia Chow has presented the key to the city to philanthropist and businessman Robert G. Kearns. The presentation was made this evening at the Corlick, a new arts, culture, and heritage venue in the Bathurst Quay neighborhood. Kearns has been a prominent member of Toronto's Irish community after immigrating to Canada in 1979. He's also the chair and founder of the Canada-Ireland Foundation, which is the driving force behind the Corlick.
2: Robert, you have been a driving force behind this project. A champion who helped get it off the ground. And yes, you brought a team together and your team is making it happen. But thank you for everything you have done to build community, preserve history, and create spaces that brings people together. Because you know, magic happens when we all come together.
3: The future, as I say, is full of light. I'm very excited about what will happen in this building, not just tonight, but over the course of the next 10, 20, 30, 50, 100 or more years. And that is that people will sit in the auditorium here, they will laugh, they will cry, and they will move to be silent, just as theatre has done since time immemorial in Greece and Rome. And I'm really excited that we are going to have the best waterfront location of any diaspora community anywhere in the world.
0: The Corlick is set to open to the public in November. The Pride flag is flying outside Scarborough Civic Center ahead of Pride Month. The flag was raised at a ceremony this morning. Mayor Olivia Chow declared June as Pride Month in Toronto. The Pride flag will also be raised outside Toronto City Hall on Monday. CAMH is inviting people across Canada to get up early this week and take part in its Sunrise Challenge. The initiative encourages Canadians to get moving at sunrise, rise with a purpose, check in on loved ones, and raise funds for mental health. Charisse Cromwell, wellness advocate and CAMH Foundation ambassador, spoke with CP24 about the importance of taking care of your own mental health and looking out for others.
4: And I think that just even how I was raised, it was just better not to talk about it, not to bring light to it and just figure it out. Or my mom would say, go to church, you know. But now, especially where I'm raising a son, I want him to be vocal. I want him to be able to tell me what's going on so we can work it out. It's the worst when you feel like you have to do it by yourself.
0: For the past 2 years. The Sunrise Challenge is also a fundraiser for CAMH. So far, more than $420,000 has been raised. This is Toronto's breaking news, CP24. The Jays open a series against the Arias tonight. We've got the highlights next.
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0: The Blue Jays opened a series with the Orioles in Baltimore tonight.
8: This one is hit in the air to deep right field. It is on its way to the seats and gone.
6: Look at the pitch.
0: Andre Jimenez opened the scoring with his solo shot in the third inning. The Orioles tied the game on a homer, but the Jays retook the lead in the eighth thanks to a bases-loaded walk. Five Toronto pitchers combined to hold the Orioles to one run. The Jays win 2-1. Well, there's a cat up for adoption in Saskatchewan, and it's getting extra attention thanks to a trait he shares with a Blue Jays pitcher. This is Max Scherzer, the cat. Like Scherzer, the pitcher, the cat has one blue eye and one brown eye. The rare condition is known as heterochromia. Max, the cat, is in search of a forever family. The Moose Jaw Humane Society describes him as a sweet, curious boy who enjoys keeping an eye on everything happening around him. This is Toronto's breaking news, CP24. More of your top stories after the break.

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0: the directors at Melly's.
1: I'm Ellen, and I'm one of the directors, and we've been open since 2019.
0: Melly's is a six-month interactive workplace development program for people with disabilities. So we work with youth and adults, so 16 and up, and we train workplace skills like merchandising, sales, customer service, and then each person takes those skills out into the community to get a job that they are really passionate about. So we kind of call it a launching pad.
1: The inspiration for Melly's came from Melanie. She had had many volunteer opportunities, and all she kept saying was, I want a real job. I want to get paid. She had siblings who had jobs that were getting paid, and that's what she wanted. And then we had this opportunity to write a letter to someone, and in that letter, she wrote, I want to be a part of everything, a part of life, and that really was our motivation to start this.
0: So the big impact to our community and to our apprentices is that they get jobs out in the community after they spend anywhere from 6 months to 2 years here. So they develop their skills, they build that confidence that is so essential to being a great employee, and then they go out into the community and they get their dream job. Every single person here has a job that they're really going after, and they utilize us and the things that we're teaching here to build the skills they need to be that great employee for their next employer.
2: Hi, my name is Melanie. Melanie Market Plus Cafe after me.
3: I like a talk with customers.
2: I like a passing their drink. Just meet somebody. I like working in a bar.
4: Hey, my name is Jasmine. I've been working at Melly's for, I think, a year and a bit.
5: Hi, my name is Anish. Welcome to Melly's. I've been working here for 9 months. So my favorite part is stocking the shelves.
6: Hi, my name's Skylar, and I've been here for like 2.5 years almost. Well, next year it's going to be 3.
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0: This is what our community looks like.
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2: And I just find

0: A woman and a child have been rushed to the hospital after a collision involving a cyclist in Richmond Hill.
1: I can confirm that the status of this search has officially changed from a rescue operation to a recovery underwater search.
0: The search for a missing man turns into a recovery operation after a small boat capsized near Cherry Beach yesterday. The latest on the investigation coming up.
2: Our investigation will now turn to whether or not there is any evidence of criminality associated to her prolonged disappearance.
0: An investigation is underway after a 14-year-old girl who was missing for nearly 2 weeks was found at a home in Etobicoke. This is Toronto's breaking news, CP24. Hello, I'm Sija Liu. Thank you for joining us. The search of a man who went missing after an inflated boat capsized off Cherry Beach is now a recovery operation. Crews are continuing to scour Lake Ontario after the incident that happened around 1:45 yesterday afternoon. A man in his 40s and a dog were rescued after the boat they were on lost air and began to sink. First responders have been unable to find a second man who was aboard the boat. Police say neither man was wearing a life jacket.
1: I can tell you our marine unit has been using a dive team and their boats to locate the male who remains missing. The marine unit officers will also be utilizing various underwater equipment, such as a side scan sonar, which performs an ultrasound of the lake, as well as an ROV, an underwater remote operating vehicle.
3: Going out on this water with an inflatable dinghy and in these conditions, you need to be wearing your life jacket. It's too late. And this water is cold, and you're going to have that panic as soon as you hit the water, and you can't reach your life jacket at that point. So that's the huge message here, is to have your life jacket on when you're operating on Lake Ontario.
0: While neither man was wearing a life jacket, police say there was one on the boat. Police are investigating after a 14-year-old who went missing in North York nearly 2 weeks ago was found safe at a home at Etobicoke this afternoon. There is relief for the team's family and the community which helped in the search effort. Police have not said what led to them to the Etobicoke home today, but they are investigating whether or not there is anything criminal about Esther's disappearance.
2: She appears to be in good physical health. That said, as you'd expect, she has been taken to hospital to be examined both physically as well as for medical staff to assess what emotional toll the situation may have caused her.
4: Very excited, very happy. The community is very happy. It's a big thing in our community that she's found. Thank God she's safe. I don't think any injuries, and it's just very big. A lot of people were looking for her. I was looking for her. A lot of people in the community was looking for her.
5: It was a community effort. Me personally, I did the same thing as everybody else. Search on foot, search in our cars, put up posters. We searched and combed this park at night. And like I mentioned to you before off camera, one of the beautiful things about the volunteer effort was that a lot of the volunteers did not even know the family at all.
6: The Jewish community is really important to me, and my advocacy to the Jewish community is very important to me, so I always show up for my community.
0: In a statement, Esther's parents say there are no words to describe the relief we are feeling knowing that Esty has been found safe. For the first time in days, we can hug our daughter and breathe again. To be clear, while this is the end of the search, SC still needs proper medical care, evaluation, and support, and our family is focused on making sure she is surrounded by the love and care she needs in the days ahead. A woman and a child were sent to the hospital after a collision in Richmond Hill tonight. York Regional Police say they responded to the Elgin Mills and Redstone Road area before 8 o'clock for report of a cyclist struck. The injuries to the woman and child are described as non-life threatening. Four teenagers are in the hospital after their car crashed in Durham Region. Two of them were ejected from the vehicle. It happened just after 5:30 near Myrtle Road and Baldwin Street in North Whitby. A 16-year-old girl was airlifted to the hospital in Toronto with critical injuries. Two young men, 18 and 19 years old, were seriously injured, and a 14-year-old boy was taken to a local hospital for treatment. The cause of the crash is under investigation. A school bus driver north of Toronto is facing a stunt driving charge. OPP say a bus with children on it was stopped in Mulmer on Tuesday afternoon after being clocked going 100 kilometers an hour in a 50 zone. Police say this happened in the same area where there was a fatal two-vehicle collision 5 weeks ago. The 56-year-old woman driving is facing multiple charges, including failing to surrender her license. York Regional Police have identified a suspect in an assault and break and enter investigation in King Township. 31-year-old Kenyon Tapsey of no fixed address is wanted on multiple charges. Investigators say two victims were attacked during a break and enter at a home in the Keelan Davis Drive area last Saturday. Tapsey is also accused in a break and enter at the same home the following day. Anyone with information can contact York Police or Crime Stoppers. Peel police are asking for help identifying suspects in a fraud investigation in Brampton. Take a look at these photos police have released. They allege the suspects used stolen credit card information at a gas station in the Queen Street and Delta Park Boulevard area 19 times last year. Police say they were purchasing fuel for commercial trucking vehicles. Anyone with info is asked to call police or Crime Stoppers. Murder charges against the man accused of selling lethal substances to people who use them to take their own lives are expected to be withdrawn this Friday. Kenneth Law was initially charged with 14 counts each of first-degree murder and aiding suicide. Last month, his lawyer revealed the murder charges would be dropped in exchange for a guilty plea to the lesser charges. No details on how the plea deal materialized have been provided. This is Toronto's breaking news, CP24. Coming up, the province plans to designate the Toronto Island Airport a special economic zone after taking over the land.
7: Rue believed that God brought us together. Or the devil.
8: We know who you work for and what you've been doing.
9: I have put my entire life on the line for this.
10: You caught me. 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
6: The Ford government has passed a bill that allows it to take over Toronto's stake in Billy Bishop Airport.
7: The ayes are 58, the nays are 41.
8: The ayes being 58, the nays being 41, I declare the motion carried.
9: Reading of the bill.
6: The Building Billy Bishop Airport Act passed by a vote of 58-41. It allows the province to assume control of Toronto's role in the tripartite agreement that governs Billy Bishop and take ownership of the city-owned lands at the airport. Premier Doug Ford has said his government is designating the area a special economic zone in order to expand the runway to allow for jets. NDP leader Marit Stiles says Ford should have other priorities.
10: There's no business case here at all. What this is going to mean is more traffic, more pollution. It's going to be bad for Toronto. And I'm hearing, and let's be really clear, Toronto, the people of Toronto have said absolutely no question, we do not want this. And it's going to cost the people of Ontario $5 billion. The government has admitted that. That's about $900 per household across the province of Ontario. So every single Ontarian is going to be paying for this.
6: Plans to extend the runway have already been in the works in order to meet international safety requirements. Demonstrators rallied at the Ontario legislature today to protest the Ford government's handling of the province's healthcare system. Crowds gathered outside Queen's Park as part of the demonstration organized by the Ontario Health Coalition. Protesters are opposed to what they are calling an unprecedented privatization of core hospital services. They are accusing the province of taking funding, staff, and services away from public hospitals and moving them into private for-profit clinics.
11: They push the public hospitals into deficit. You know, they underfund them. They fund our public hospitals and our public health care at the lowest rates of any province in Canada. That's a political choice, not a necessity. Every province, even smaller provinces, do much better than we do in terms of funding. And it's not just health care. It's all public services in Ontario funded at the lowest rate of any province.
12: A family doctor. ERs are jammed. Patients and the people who care for them are suffering.
13: Yay!
12: And too many people have to use their credit card instead of their OHIP card, and that's just simply wrong.
6: A statement from Ontario's Health Minister's office reads in part, the claims made by the Ontario Health Coalition are misguided. Ontario is proud to have one of the largest publicly funded healthcare systems in the world, and our government continues to make record investments, including over $101 billion this year to connect people to the care they need when they need it. Ajax MPP Rob Serjanik wants to be the next leader of the Ontario Liberal Party.
9: People are looking for something different, for hope, for competence, and for solutions. Because we can do better than this. There's nothing we can't achieve.
6: Sirjanik released this video on social media this morning as he announced he is running for the party's top job. He joins former Liberal MP Navdeep Bains, Etobicoke Lakeshore MPP Lee Fairclough, and former political staffer Dylan Mirando in the race for leadership. Party members are set to select a new leader on November 21st. Ontario is doubling down on the defense sector over the next decade. Premier Ford announced a 10-year plan called the Ontario Defense Industrial Strategy at the annual defense trade show in Ottawa. The framework outlines the opportunity to capitalize on increased defense spending, both within Canada and by allies around the world. With NATO members poised to spend trillions on security projects in the coming years, Ontario's workforce, tech sector, and critical minerals make it well-positioned to benefit from that spending.
13: Ontario's home to massive deposits of critical minerals needed for vital defense manufacturing, and our clean nuclear power generation, including the first small modular reactors in the G7, means we have all the electricity we need to power Canada's defense industry for decades to come.
6: The premier says the strategy could add $400 million to provincial reserves every year by 2035, while making Ontario a key player in the defense industry. While this might be someone's worst nightmare, thrill seekers at an amusement park in Texas got more than they bargained for today. They were on the Iron Shark roller coaster in Galveston when it stopped just before the top of the 30-meter vertical lift. Firefighters were called to rescue 8 people. The park says the ride experienced a malfunction during its initial ascent and stopped immediately, as it was designed to do so, to keep everyone safe. This is Toronto's breaking news, CP24. Coming up, the Pride flag goes up in Scarborough ahead of a month of celebrations.
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0: Welcome back. Here are some of the top stories we are following. The Ford government is moving to fast track a major expansion at Billy Bishop Airport after passing a law allowing the province to take over Toronto's stake in the island airport.
1: We realize this is a tragic event, and our thoughts are with those who have been impacted.
0: The search for a missing man turns into a recovery operation after a small boat capsized near Cherry Beach. A woman and a child are in the hospital after a crash in Richmond Hill tonight. It happened near Elgin Mills Road East and Redstone Road. The cause is under investigation. Stay with CP24 for more on these stories, and for further details, head to cp24.com and the CP24 app. Mayor Olivia Chow has presented the key to the city to philanthropist and businessman Robert G. Kearns. The presentation was made this evening at the Corlick, a new arts, culture, and heritage venue in the Bathurst Quay neighborhood. Kearns has been a prominent member of Toronto's Irish community after immigrating to Canada in 1979. He's also the chair and founder of the Canada-Ireland Foundation, which is the driving force behind the Corlick.
2: Robert, you have been a driving force behind this project. A champion who helped get it off the ground. And yes, you brought a team together and your team is making it happen. But thank you for everything you have done to build community, preserve history, and create spaces that brings people together. Because you know, magic happens when we all come together.
3: The future, as I say, is full of light. I'm very excited about what will happen in this building, not just tonight, but over the course of the next 10, 20, 30, 50, 100 or more years. And that is that people will sit in the auditorium here, they will laugh, they will cry, and they will move to be silent, just as theatre has done since time immemorial in Greece and Rome. And I'm really excited that we are going to have the best waterfront location of any diaspora community anywhere in the world.
0: The Corlick is set to open to the public in November. The Pride flag is flying outside Scarborough Civic Center ahead of Pride Month. The flag was raised at a ceremony this morning. Mayor Olivia Chow declared June as Pride Month in Toronto. The Pride flag will also be raised outside Toronto City Hall on Monday. CAMH is inviting people across Canada to get up early this week and take part in its Sunrise Challenge. The initiative encourages Canadians to get moving at sunrise, rise with a purpose, check in on loved ones, and raise funds for mental health. Cherise Cromwell, wellness advocate and CAMH Foundation ambassador, spoke with CP24 about the importance of taking care of your own mental health and looking out for others.
4: And I think that just even how I was raised, it was just better not to talk about it, not to bring light to it and just figure it out. Or my mom would say, go to church, you know? But now, especially where I'm raising a son, I want him to be vocal. I want him to be able to tell me what's going on so we can work it out. It's the worst when you feel like you have to do it by yourself.
0: For the past 2 years. The Sunrise Challenge is also a fundraiser for CAMH. So far, more than $420,000 has been raised. This is Toronto's breaking news, CP24. The Jays open a series against the Arias tonight. We've got the highlights next.
5: This won't be just a stand-up show. 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
8: Ooh, nice watch. 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
9: 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Disabled people have been a part of the arts. 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
15: I bequeath my precious collection of silver spoons.
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18: Cap. Boys, maybe we shouldn't change this one.
19: Oh, yeah?
18: Oh, yeah.
0: The Blue Jays opened a series with the Orioles in Baltimore tonight.
20: And this one is hit in the air to deep right field. It is on its way to the seats and gone.
21: Look at the pitch.
0: Andre Jimenez opened the scoring with his solo shot in the third inning. The Orioles tied the game on a homer, but the Jays retook the lead in the eighth thanks to a bases-loaded walk. Five Toronto pitchers combined to hold the Orioles to one run. The Jays win 2-1. Well, there's a cat up for adoption in Saskatchewan, and it's getting extra attention thanks to a trait he shares with a Blue Jays pitcher. This is Max Scherzer, the cat. Like Scherzer, the pitcher, the cat has one blue eye and one brown eye. The rare condition is known as heterochromia. Max, the cat, is in search of a forever family. The Moose Jaw Humane Society describes him as a sweet, curious boy who enjoys keeping an eye on everything happening around him. This is Toronto's breaking news, CP24. More of your top stories after the break.

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0: I'm Katie Dawson. I'm a singer-songwriter. I write and perform all my own music. You can find my music on all streaming services. But here's the thing with that. You don't actually own your music, and there's data tracking involved. Wouldn't it be nice to own something you love? 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It's glow-in-the-dark vinyl. Or how about this one? There's 24-karat gold leaf flake directly in the vinyl. This has never been done before on a vinyl record. Records should be fun, unique, and collectible. And the music on them should be great, too. Do you like rock and roll, folk, country, and rockabilly? Well, I've done all that and more, and I think you'll love it. Don't believe me? Just ask them.
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0: one of the directors at Melly's.
1: I'm Ellen, and I'm one of the directors, and we've been open since 2019.
0: Melly's is a six-month interactive workplace development program for people with disabilities. So we work with youth and adults, so 16 and up, and we train workplace skills like merchandising, sales, customer service, and then each person takes those skills out into the community to get a job that they are really passionate about. So we kind of call it a launching pad.
1: The inspiration for Melly's came from Melanie. She had had many volunteer opportunities, and all she kept saying was, I want a real job. I want to get paid. She had siblings who had jobs that were getting paid, and that's what she wanted. And then we had this opportunity to write a letter to someone, and in that letter, she wrote, I want to be a part of everything, a part of life, and that really was our motivation to start this.
0: So the big impact to our community and to our apprentices is that they get jobs out in the community after they spend anywhere from 6 months to 2 years here. So they develop their skills, they build that confidence that is so essential to being a great employee, and then they go out into the community and they get their dream job. Every single person here has a job that they're really going after, and they utilize us and the things that we're teaching here to build the skills they need to be that great employee for their next employer.
2: Hi, my name is Melanie. 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Just meet somebody. 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
3: Hey, my name is Jasmine. I've been working at Melly's for, I think, a year and a bit.
4: Hi, my name is Anish. Welcome to Melly's. I've been working here for 9 months. So my favorite part is stocking the shelves.
5: Hi, my name's Skylar, and I've been here for like 2.5 years almost. Well, next year it's going to be 3.
6: Hi, my name is Mitchell, and I've been working here for 2 years, since 2023.
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2: And I just want

0: Good evening. Still no sign tonight of a boater missing in Lake Ontario. The search began yesterday when an inflatable boat capsized off the shoreline near Cherry Beach. Police earlier today confirming the search is now a recovery effort. CTV's Mike Walker is live by the lake tonight with the latest on the investigation. Mike.
1: So right of that recovery effort, including divers and underwater drones. And today, police revealed that this tragedy could have been much worse if it wasn't for the quick actions of another boater who was able to rescue one of the two men.
2: The recovery mission on Lake Ontario near Cherry Beach has ended for the day, and still no sign of the missing boater who is presumed dead.
3: This is a tragic event, and our thoughts are with those who have been impacted.
2: Two men and a dog were in an inflatable dinghy Wednesday afternoon when police say it started taking on water and deflating. The marine unit says one witness with lifeguard experience saw the men in distress and called 911.
4: They appeared to be pumping out the boat, pumping water from this inflatable dinghy, and as well as one the other guy paddling. And then shortly after that, he had called us back to say that two males were struggling in the water.
2: Police say that witness was able to rescue one man in his 40s who was taken to hospital with non-life-threatening injuries. The dog was also rescued. The other man disappeared under the water.
4: Unfortunately, the male was seen to go under the water, not wearing a life jacket.
2: The marine unit has deployed sonar equipment and underwater drones to help search for the victim. The area of the lake they are searching is about 11 meters or 35 feet deep.
5: It's always disturbing to hear that somebody's drowned.
6: It's sad. Yeah. My heart goes out to the family.
2: Peter D'Souza was on the beach Wednesday afternoon and says first responders arrived within minutes.
6: There was already five TPS on scene. Within another couple minutes, Toronto Fire showed up, and EMS was on the way as well.
2: Investigators say the dinghy was in poor condition with a lot of debris. There was one life jacket on board, but it was not worn.
4: Going out on this water with an inflatable dinghy and in these conditions, you need to be wearing your life jacket. It's too late, and this water is cold, and you're going to have that panic as soon as you hit the water, and you can't reach your life jacket at that point. So that's the huge message here, is to have your life jacket on when you're operating on Lake Ontario.
2: Police have not released the victim's identity or disclosed his relationship with the other man who was rescued.
1: Now, police have placed a drowning marker where the missing boater was last seen, and the area they are searching is within 100 feet of that marker. The recovery effort will continue Friday morning. Reporting live, I'm Mike Walker. Zoraida, back to you.
0: Thank you, Mike. A North York teen missing for nearly 2 weeks has been found safe. The 14-year-old was the subject of an intensive search that included hundreds of volunteers across the GTA. And while the search for the girl may be over, police say the investigation is still underway. CTV's Janice Golding reports.
7: Joyful embraces outside a police command post at Earl Bales Park today. Community members celebrating the fact a missing 14-year-old girl is back with her parents.
8: Immense relief. Just an extraordinary sigh of relief.
9: I just can't imagine what the parents are feeling as a father. I can only imagine what it's like when your child goes missing. And I'm just totally relief and celebrating for them.
7: Police say Esther, who was originally reported missing on May 15th, was found around 1 p.m. this afternoon.
10: She appears to be in good physical health. That said, as you'd expect, she has been taken to hospital to be examined both physically as well as for medical staff to assess what emotional toll the situation may have caused her.
7: While police confirmed the girl was found in a home in Etobicoke, they would not comment on who owns the home, how she got there, or what precisely led investigators to the residence.
10: We have been painstakingly conducting video canvases. From video canvases, we move into search mode. Additional video located, we move into further search mode.
7: Additionally, police would not confirm information from sources who tell CTV News the girl was with an adult male.
10: Our investigation will now turn to whether or not there is any evidence of criminality associated to her prolonged disappearance.
7: In an emotional statement this afternoon, Esther's parents said, "There are no words to describe the relief we are feeling. For the first time in days, we can hug our daughter and breathe again." To be clear, while this is the end of the search, Esty still needs proper medical care, evaluation, and support. And our family is focused on making sure she is surrounded by the love and care she needs in the days ahead. They also went on to thank police and the hundreds, if not thousands, of people in the community who participated in search efforts.
11: I'm just so happy, and I'm glad to hear she's okay, and I'm happy for her parents.
12: It was also incredibly rewarding to see how everybody in the community and allies of the community and really just people with a sense of morality came out to help.
7: No one is in custody at this time, and no charges have been laid. While expressing immense gratitude, Esther's parents say they're hoping that the public will refrain from speculation, and they're asking for privacy so they can begin the next stage of helping their daughter heal. Janice Golding, CTV News.

0: through tomorrow. Here's the thing, though. In addition to some gusty winds out of the northwest, we're looking at a bit of a rebound in temperature for many areas, climbing back into the mid-20s. So it's going to be a pretty nice Friday. We'll talk all about your weekend forecast coming up. But for now, Zoraida, I'll send it back to you.
1: Thank you, Lindsay. Four teenagers are in hospital after a single vehicle crash in Whitby early this morning. It happened just after 5:30 a.m. along a rural stretch of Myrtle Road near Baldwin Street. Our CTV News chopper was over the scene where an overturned vehicle could be seen along the side of the road. Durham police say two occupants were ejected from the vehicle. A 16-year-old girl was airlifted to a trauma center with critical injuries.
2: Her situation was very alarming because she was ejected, you know, between 50 to 100 feet outside of the vehicle. And it wasn't until after officers had already arrived on scene and heard cries for help that they had located her, you know, that 100 feet away from the vehicle. So quite an alarming distance to be ejected from the vehicle. Significant injuries.
1: Two men aged 18 and 19 were also transported to a trauma center with serious injuries. A 14-year-old boy was sent to a local hospital with minor injuries. Investigators say they will be looking into whether speed may have been a factor in the crash. A woman and child were sent to hospital after a collision in Richmond Hill tonight. York police say they responded to Elgin Mills and Redstone Road before 8 p.m. for a report of a cyclist struck. Both the woman and child were taken to hospital with non-life-threatening injuries. The details surrounding the crash remain unclear. Parts of the intersection were briefly closed to drivers for the investigation. A Scarborough mother accused of killing her young daughter made a brief court appearance this morning. 37-year-old Si Ting Yang is charged with first-degree murder in the death of her 22-month-old on May 12th. The toddler was found by police and paramedics without vital signs inside a home near Midland and Seals. They say the children's father made the 911 call. Yang will be back in court on June 11th. Meanwhile, murder charges are expected to be dropped tomorrow against the man accused of selling lethal substances to people who use them to take their own lives. Kenneth Law was initially charged with 14 counts each of first-degree murder and aiding suicide. Last month, his lawyer revealed that the murder charges would be dropped in exchange for a guilty plea to the lesser charges. Coming up here on CTV News, a groundbreaking gene therapy with life-changing outcomes for patients with hemophilia B is now available in Canada. You meet the first person to receive the treatment in Canada.
0: Waking up to another day of sun tomorrow morning with comfortable temperatures. And it looks like we'll get some sun this weekend in parts of cottage country as well. But you do have a slightly elevated chance of seeing a quick passing shower in some of these places. Stay with us. We'll take a look at your forecast for the early days of June after this break.
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1: 15 degrees.

0: is as we take another live look at the Toronto skyline. It was another beautiful day today. Got up to a high of 20 degrees. We had some cooler north winds, but it was still a very pleasant day. And we've got some sunshine to wrap up the week tomorrow. Here's Lindsay with more.
1: Well, Zoraida, we've got lots of sunshine to look forward to as we make our way through the next few days. I know we've had plenty of it this week, and if you're like me, you're not tired of it yet. Here's the thing, though, temperatures are going to fluctuate a little bit. We'll be cool at times this weekend. However, we have a fantastic Friday to look forward to. 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You don't pay unless they win. Early this morning, we did have a little bit of cloud roll into the GTA, and depending on where you're joining us from, you may have even encountered some light sprinkles of rain, but it didn't last long. This is what it looked like as the morning got going, our CTV News chopper flying high above the city, and then we enjoyed a beautiful blue sky afternoon. Some breezy winds today and temperatures feeling a little fresher compared to the last few days. Here's what we're looking at through the overnight hours. A seasonal 12 degree low for us in Toronto, but single digits and a little cool in places like London, Waterloo, 8 degrees overnight tonight in Peterborough. There's tomorrow at a glance. Temperatures back in the mid-20s for many different parts of the GTA. Above seasonal in some cases. Do want to point out the fact that a northwest wind will be with us once again, and we could experience gusts near 60 kilometers per hour. So perhaps if there's a downside to tomorrow's weather, that could be it. It is going to be yet another windy day, and some may find temperatures like this perhaps a little warm, a little uncomfortable once again. But I think the crowd-pleasing aspect is going to be the fact that we enjoy lots of sunshine in the morning, little more in the way of cloud in the afternoon, but overall quite pleasant. There is a chance of some wet weather for eastern sections of Ontario, perhaps not extending as far west as the East GTA. However, if you're heading to Ottawa, you might encounter some wet weather through the day tomorrow. So there it is. Your Friday is pretty dry. Saturday is filled with sunshine. And Sunday, we're going to see a little rebound in temperature once again after a bit of a dip on Saturday. So this is your weekend forecast. High of around 19 degrees for Saturday. It's on the cool side of seasonal, but Sunday temperature right where we expect it to be. And look at this stretch of sun. It continues. There's a slight chance of a shower on Monday as we welcome the month of June. And then the new month brings us seasonal highs and a mix of sun and cloud right through to the end of next week. That's your look at the forecast. Zoraida, sending it back to you.
0: Thank you, Lindsay. Good news for drivers. There was some relief at the pumps today, with a bit more on the way after a 10 cent a liter drop today. A further 3 cent cut is expected tomorrow. That's according to Dan McTague with Canadians for Affordable Energy. That'll take the price for a liter of regular to near $1.71. Diesel prices are also down 7 cents today. McTague expects a further 5 cent drop tomorrow. Mayor Olivia Chow presented the key to the city to philanthropist and businessman Robert G. Kearns. The presentation was made this evening at the Corlick, a new arts, culture, and heritage venue in the Bathurst Quay neighborhood. Kearns has been a prominent member of Toronto's Irish community after emigrating to Canada in 1979. He's also chair and founder of the Canada-Ireland Foundation, which is the driving force behind the Corlick.
2: Robert, you have been a driving force behind this project, a champion who helped get it off the ground. And yes, you brought a team together and your team is making it happen. But thank you for everything you have done to build community, preserve history, and create spaces that brings people together. Because you know, magic happens when we all come together.
3: The future, as I say, is full of light. I'm very excited about what will happen in this building, not just tonight, but over the course of the next 10, 20, 30, 50, 100 or more years. And that is that people will sit in the auditorium here. They will laugh, they will cry, and they will move to be silent, just as theater has done since time immemorial in Greece and Rome. And I'm really excited that we are going to have the best waterfront location of any diaspora community anywhere in the world.
0: The Corlick is set to open to the public in November. OPSU members from across the province gathered for a rally and marched downtown today, calling out the Ford government for what they say is insufficient funding for the public health care system.
4: Doug Ford, beware!
5: No better
4: health care! 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
5: No better health care!
0: Hundreds gathered outside Union Station to express their opposition to what the union describes as the Ford government's push for privatization in Ontario's healthcare system. The group then marched through the downtown core to Queen's Park, where they ended their demonstration outside the legislature.
6: I mean, the Ford government has pushed the public hospitals into deficits on purpose. They're funded at the lowest rate of any hospitals in the country per person, and they're forcing them to make cuts while they're shifting literally, in this year alone, $300 million to open 61 new private clinics.
7: We don't need an American-style health care anywhere in this country.
8: We should be serving those who really need the care, not just ones who can pay for it, because a lot of things that are privatized become unaffordable for regular people.
0: The health minister issued a statement calling the coalition's claims misguided, adding the province is investing over $101 billion in the healthcare system this year. A groundbreaking gene therapy is now available for patients with hemophilia B. CTV's health reporter Pauline Chan spoke with the first person to receive the treatment in Canada.
9: Basil Abushawish was born with hemophilia B.
10: I have 17 of my family has had same thing, hemophilia.
9: And it was hard, taking frequent injections and avoiding many normal activities.
10: You're trying to play, to enjoy with the kids, but you couldn't because you make... like causing bleeding or injury.
11: Management of hemophilia B typically requires intravenous injections on a regular basis to help prevent bleeding. This new treatment will hopefully eliminate the need for those regular infusions and allow patients with hemophilia B to lead next to normal lives.
9: On May 13th, Abushawish became the first person in Canada to receive Hemgenix, a single infusion gene therapy.
12: Basically carries a functional copy of the factor 9 gene to liver cells, and it basically gives instructions to liver to start producing factor 9 from the liver.
9: That's the clotting factor missing in people with hemophilia B. Dr. Chai Pua calls Hemgenix groundbreaking.
12: It was such a powerful moment for everyone, and I think that to witness that possibility that this single infusion could meaningfully reduce the burden over many years was both humbling and inspiring for our team.
9: For Abushawish, it means the start of a new, healthier life.
10: When my doctor told me your body good to go, first thing I will go to play soccer.
9: Hemgenix is already used in several other countries. It's being funded in Ontario and BC for patients that meet established criteria. Other provinces are still working out funding. The Canadian Hemophilia Society says gene therapy is a long-anticipated development.
11: It is reassuring to see that work being done and that companies are looking to hopefully make that jump and make that same treatment available for patients with hemophilia A and hopefully other bleeding disorders as well.
9: Pauline Chan, CTV News.
0: Still ahead here on CTV News, winning money in the lottery is a thrill, but there are certain things you have to do before you can collect your winnings. Pat Foran speaks to a woman who's been waiting a month to get her prize.
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0: A new chapter is set to begin at CHUM 104.5 FM. The Nat and Josie Morning Show will be launching on July 6th. Nat Hunter and Josie Dye will host the show every weekday from 5:30 to 9 a.m. It comes after Marilyn Dennis announced in February that she was stepping away from the mic this summer after 40 years hosting the morning show. CHUM 104.5 and CTV are both owned by Bell Media. The Toronto Zoo is sharing a milestone for one of its youngest residents, along with a request for visitors who might come to see her. The zoo posted this video showing endangered Maasai giraffe calf Imara stepping into her outdoor habitat for the very first time this week. The zoo is asking visitors to please keep their voices to a minimum when visiting Imara in the Africa savanna in order to provide a calm and comfortable experience for the young giraffe. Imara was born in February to three-time mom, Mstari. Her father, 13-year-old Kiko, died from cardiac failure after an incident on New Year's Day. Almost half of Ontario's adult population plays the lottery regularly. If you do win, there are certain things you have to do before you can collect your prize. CTV's Pat Foran talks to an Ontario woman who has been waiting a month to get her money.
22: She's been disappointed a bit. I can tell. She can't go out shopping and spend her windfall.
23: Brian Burrows of London says his 98-year-old mother, Jessie, has been frustrated trying to cash in her winning $1,000 scratch and win ticket. She hit the jackpot in early April.
24: Well, I was excited. I thought, this is terrific. I can pay off my Visa. But I've had real trouble getting it.
23: While prizes of $999 or less can be paid out by a retailer if they have the money available, winnings of $1,000 or more are processed through the OLG Prize Center.
24: When I went to the store to get it, they told me they couldn't give me $1,000.
23: If you win over $1,000 in the lottery, you need valid ID to collect it. You can't use your Ontario health card, but you can use your driver's license, passport, or Ontario photo card. But it has to be up to date and not expired. Jessie no longer drives and her passport is no longer valid.
22: I took pictures of the ticket front and back and the pictures of her ID, but they said her passport was expired.
23: Brian just wants his mother to collect her rightful prize.
22: She's 98 and she's a very law-abiding person all her life, worked hard all her life, and here she is and she wins $1,000 and still waiting for it.
23: CTV News reached out to the Ontario Lottery and Gaming Corporation, and a spokesperson said the Prize Center arranged to have OLG investigators visit her at her home, confirm her identity, and complete the prize claim. Ms. Burrows was declared the rightful owner of the ticket and is being paid her $1,000 prize. That was great news for Jessie, who says she plans to pay off her credit card bill and maybe try her luck with one more scratch-off ticket. Pat Foran, CTV News.
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0: The Blue Jays kicked off a road trip tonight against the Baltimore Orioles.
3: This one is hit in the air to deep right field. It is on its way to the seats and gone.
0: Andrés Giménez opened the scoring for Toronto with the solo shot in the third inning. The Orioles responded with a solo home run of their own, but the Jays took the lead in the eighth off a bases-loaded walk. Toronto held the lead to win it 2-1. The series continues tomorrow night with first pitch going just after 7 p.m. A Pulitzer Prize-winning play is now on stage at Crow's Theater. CTV's Andrea Case recently sat down with the lead and the director behind Primary Trust.
4: Welcome to Wally's. My name is Paul. Today is Coconut Tuesday. We have 2-for-1 Mai Tais and $3 reggae shrimp.
5: I'll have a Mai Tai.
6: The play Primary Trust takes place in a not-so-distant past, a time when there were no smartphones. Without giving too much away, Kenneth is a bookstore worker who loses his longtime job and embarks on a journey of self-discovery. Kenneth is played by Duray McFarlane.
18: One more, por favor, and an order of those fancy shirts.
20: My first experience of being on stage was like in, I think, grade 2, and it was the first time that I remember really feeling in my body, and I was very like a shy and anxious kid, and so that kind of like went away, and I was like, oh my gosh, this is so cool. And so I think I've been kind of chasing that feeling since.
6: The role was Frosty the Snowman. The play is directed by Dora Award winner Charissa Richards.
28: I've been a director now for 10 years. I was an actor for 20 years before that. And
6: but you're so young.
28: Sure.
6: Primary Trust debuted in Canada at London's Grand Theatre in January.
20: There's something you should know about Bert. About me and Bert. So I relate to Kenneth in those ways, and I see some of myself in Kenneth, and I think it's his journey that he goes on in the play is really heartwarming, and it deals with hard things, but it feels like a very heartwarming play, and I think a hopeful play by the end.
28: It gets to the heart of what it is to connect to community, and especially through someone who's dealing with the trauma of grief and how they don't have the skills to be a part of community and society and then are forced to learn, and how the community rallies around him to help him find that connection.
6: The Pulitzer Award-winning play Primary Trust is on stage now at Crow's Theater. It runs until June 21st. Andrea Case, CTV News.
0: That's our report for this evening. A reminder, you can get breaking news all day long on CB24 and on our website, ctvnewstoronto.ca. For Lindsay Morrison and all of us here at CTV News, have a good night. I'm Zarat Allman.

0: woman and a child have been rushed to the hospital after a collision involving a cyclist in Richmond Hill.
1: I can confirm that the status of this search has officially changed from a rescue operation to a recovery underwater search.
0: The search for a missing man turns into a recovery operation after a small boat capsized near Cherry Beach yesterday. The latest on the investigation coming up.
2: Our investigation will now turn to whether or not there is any evidence of criminality associated to her prolonged disappearance.
0: An investigation is underway after a 14-year-old girl who was missing for nearly 2 weeks was found at a home in Etobicoke. This is Toronto's breaking news, CP24. Hello, I'm Sija Liu. Thank you for joining us. The search of a man who went missing after an inflated boat capsized off Cherry Beach is now a recovery operation. Crews are continuing to scour Lake Ontario after the incident that happened around 1:45 yesterday afternoon. A man in his 40s and a dog were rescued after the boat they were on lost air and began to sink. First responders have been unable to find a second man who was aboard the boat. Police say neither man was wearing a life jacket.
1: I can tell you our marine unit has been using a dive team and their boats to locate the male who remains missing. The marine unit officers will also be utilizing various underwater equipment, such as a side scan sonar, which performs an ultrasound of the lake, as well as an ROV, an underwater remote operating vehicle.
3: Going out on this water with an inflatable dinghy and in these conditions, you need to be wearing your life jacket. It's too late. And this water is cold, and you're going to have that panic as soon as you hit the water, and you can't reach your life jacket at that point. So that's the huge message here, is to have your life jacket on when you're operating on Lake Ontario.
0: While neither man was wearing a life jacket, police say there was one on the boat. Police are investigating after a 14-year-old who went missing in North York nearly 2 weeks ago was found safe at a home in Etobicoke this afternoon. There is relief for the team's family and the community which helped in the search effort. Police have not said what led to them to the Etobicoke home today, but they are investigating whether or not there is anything criminal about Esther's disappearance.
2: She appears to be in good physical health. That said, as you'd expect, she has been taken to hospital to be examined both physically as well as for medical staff to assess what emotional toll the situation may have caused her.
4: Very excited, very happy. The community is very happy. It's a big thing in our community that she's found. Thank God she's safe. I don't think any injuries, and it's just very big. A lot of people were looking for her. I was looking for her. A lot of people in the community was looking for her.
5: It was a community effort. Me personally, I did the same thing as everybody else. Search on foot, search in our cars, put up posters. We searched and combed this park at night. And like I mentioned to you before off camera, one of the beautiful things about the volunteer effort was that a lot of the volunteers did not even know the family at all.
6: The Jewish community is really important to me, and my advocacy to the Jewish community is very important to me, so I always show up for my community.
0: In a statement, Esther's parents say there are no words to describe the relief we are feeling knowing that Esty has been found safe. For the first time in days, we can hug our daughter and breathe again. To be clear, while this is the end of the search, SC still needs proper medical care, evaluation, and support, and our family is focused on making sure she is surrounded by the love and care she needs in the days ahead. A woman and a child were sent to the hospital after a collision in Richmond Hill tonight. York Regional Police say they responded to the Elgin Mills and Redstone Road area before 8 o'clock for report of a cyclist struck. The injuries to the woman and child are described as non-life threatening. Four teenagers are in the hospital after their car crashed in Durham Region. Two of them were ejected from the vehicle. It happened just after 5:30 near Myrtle Road and Baldwin Street in North Whitby. A 16-year-old girl was airlifted to the hospital in Toronto with critical injuries. Two young men, 18 and 19 years old, were seriously injured, and a 14-year-old boy was taken to a local hospital for treatment. The cause of the crash is under investigation. A school bus driver north of Toronto is facing a stunt driving charge. OPP say a bus with children on it was stopped in Mulmer on Tuesday afternoon after being clocked going 100 kilometers an hour in a 50 zone. Police say this happened in the same area where there was a fatal two-vehicle collision 5 weeks ago. The 56-year-old woman driving is facing multiple charges, including failing to surrender her license. York Regional Police have identified a suspect in an assault and break and enter investigation in King Township. 31-year-old Kenyon Tapsey of no fixed address is wanted on multiple charges. Investigators say two victims were attacked during a break and enter at a home in the Keele and Davis Drive area last Saturday. Tapsey is also accused in a break and enter at the same home the following day. Anyone with information can contact York Police or Crime Stoppers. Peel police are asking for help identifying suspects in a fraud investigation in Brampton. Take a look at these photos police have released. They allege the suspects used stolen credit card information at a gas station in the Queen Street and Delta Park Boulevard area 19 times last year. Police say they were purchasing fuel for commercial trucking vehicles. Anyone with info is asked to call police or Crime Stoppers. Murder charges against the man accused of selling lethal substances to people who use them to take their own lives are expected to be withdrawn this Friday. Kenneth Law was initially charged with 14 counts each of first-degree murder and aiding suicide. Last month, his lawyer revealed the murder charges would be dropped in exchange for a guilty plea to the lesser charges. No details on how the plea deal materialized have been provided. This is Toronto's breaking news, CP24. Coming up, the province plans to designate the Toronto Island Airport a special economic zone after taking over the land.
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0: The Ford government has passed a bill that allows it to take over Toronto's stake in Billy Bishop Airport.
14: The ayes are 58, the nays are 41.
15: The ayes being 58, the nays being 41, I declare the motion carried.
16: Reading of the bill.
0: The Building Billy Bishop Airport Act passed by a vote of 58-41. It allows the province to assume control of Toronto's role in the tripartite agreement that governs Billy Bishop and take ownership of the city-owned lands at the airport. Premier Doug Ford has said his government is designating the area a special economic zone in order to expand the runway to allow for jets. NDP leader Marit Stiles says Ford should have other priorities.
17: There's no business case here at all. What this is going to mean is more traffic, more pollution. It's going to be bad for Toronto. And I'm hearing, and let's be really clear, Toronto, the people of Toronto have said absolutely no question, we do not want this. And it's going to cost the people of Ontario $5 billion. The government has admitted that. That's about $900 per household across the province of Ontario. So every single Ontarian is going to be paying for this.
0: plans to extend the runway have already been in the works in order to meet international safety requirements. Demonstrators rallied at the Ontario legislature today to protest the Ford government's handling of the province's healthcare system. Crowds gathered outside Queen's Park as part of the demonstration organized by the Ontario Health Coalition. Protesters are opposed to what they are calling an unprecedented privatization of core hospital services. They are accusing the province of taking funding, staff, and services away from public hospitals and moving them into private for-profit clinics.
13: They push the public hospitals into deficit. You know, they underfund them. They fund our public hospitals and our public health care at the lowest rates of any province in Canada. That's a political choice, not a necessity. Every province, even smaller provinces, do much better than we do in terms of funding. And it's not just health care. It's all public services in Ontario funded at the lowest rate of any province.
18: A family doctor. ERs are jammed. Patients and the people who care for them are suffering. Yay! And too many people have to use their credit card instead of their OHIP card, and that's just simply wrong.
0: A statement from Ontario's Health Minister's office reads in part, the claims made by the Ontario Health Coalition are misguided. Ontario is proud to have one of the largest publicly funded healthcare systems in the world, and our government continues to make record investments, including over $101 billion this year to connect people to the care they need when they need it. Ajax MPP Rob Sirjanik wants to be the next leader of the Ontario Liberal Party.
19: People are looking for something different, for hope, for competence, and for solutions. Because we can do better than this. There's nothing we can't achieve.
0: Sirjanik released this video on social media this morning as he announced he is running for the party's top job. He joins former Liberal MP Navdeep Bains, Etobicoke Lakeshore MPP Lee Fairclough, and former political staffer Dylan Mirando in the race for leadership. Party members are set to select a new leader on November 21st. Ontario is doubling down on the defense sector over the next decade. Premier Ford announced a 10-year plan called the Ontario Defense Industrial Strategy at the annual defense trade show in Ottawa. The framework outlines the opportunity to capitalize on increased defense spending, both within Canada and by allies around the world. With NATO members poised to spend trillions on security projects in the coming years, Ontario's workforce, tech sector, and critical minerals make it well-positioned to benefit from that spending.
20: Ontario's home to massive deposits of critical minerals needed for vital defense manufacturing, and our clean nuclear power generation, including the first small modular reactors in the G7, means we have all the electricity we need to power Canada's defense industry for decades to come.
0: The premier says the strategy could add $400 million to provincial reserves every year by 2035, while making Ontario a key player in the defense industry. While this might be someone's worst nightmare, thrill seekers at an amusement park in Texas got more than they bargained for today. They were on the Iron Shark roller coaster in Galveston when it stopped just before the top of the 30-meter vertical lift. Firefighters were called to rescue 8 people. The park says the ride experienced a malfunction during its initial ascent and stopped immediately as it was designed to do so to keep everyone safe. This is Toronto's breaking news, CP24. Coming up, the Pride flag goes up in Scarborough ahead of a month of celebrations.
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27: Closed captioning of this CP24 program is brought to you by Diamond and Diamond Lawyers, Canada's largest personal injury law firm with over $1 billion in total settlements.

0: Welcome back. Here are some of the top stories we are following. The Ford government is moving to fast track a major expansion at Billy Bishop Airport after passing a law allowing the province to take over Toronto's stake in the island airport.
1: We realize this is a tragic event, and our thoughts are with those who have been impacted.
0: The search for a missing man turns into a recovery operation after a small boat capsized near Cherry Beach. A woman and a child are in the hospital after a crash in Richmond Hill tonight. It happened near Elgin Mills Road East and Redstone Road. The cause is under investigation. Stay with CP24 for more on these stories, and for further details, head to cp24.com and the CP24 app. Mayor Olivia Chow has presented the key to the city to philanthropist and businessman Robert G. Kearns. The presentation was made this evening at the Corlick, a new arts, culture, and heritage venue in the Bathurst Quay neighborhood. Kearns has been a prominent member of Toronto's Irish community after immigrating to Canada in 1979. He's also the chair and founder of the Canada-Ireland Foundation, which is the driving force behind the Corlick.
2: Robert, you have been a driving force behind this project. A champion who helped get it off the ground. And yes, you brought a team together and your team is making it happen. But thank you for everything you have done to build community, preserve history, and create spaces that brings people together. Because you know, magic happens when we all come together.
3: The future, as I say, is full of light. I'm very excited about what will happen in this building, not just tonight, but over the course of the next 10, 20, 30, 50, 100 or more years. And that is that people will sit in the auditorium here, they will laugh, they will cry, and they will move to be silent, just as theater has done since time immemorial in Greece and Rome. And I'm really excited that we are going to have the best waterfront location of any diaspora community anywhere in the world.
0: The Corlick is set to open to the public in November. The Pride flag is flying outside Scarborough Civic Center ahead of Pride Month. The flag was raised at a ceremony this morning. Mayor Olivia Chow declared June as Pride Month in Toronto. The Pride flag will also be raised outside Toronto City Hall on Monday. CAMH is inviting people across Canada to get up early this week and take part in its Sunrise Challenge. The initiative encourages Canadians to get moving at sunrise, rise with a purpose, check in on loved ones, and raise funds for mental health. Charisse Cromwell, wellness advocate and CAMH Foundation ambassador, spoke with CP24 about the importance of taking care of your own mental health and looking out for others.
4: And I think that just even how I was raised, it was just better not to talk about it, not to bring light to it and just figure it out. Or my mom would say, go to church, you know. But now, especially where I'm raising a son, I want him to be vocal. I want him to be able to tell me what's going on so we can work it out. It's the worst when you feel like you have to do it by yourself.
0: For the past 2 years. The Sunrise Challenge is also a fundraiser for CAMH. So far, more than $420,000 has been raised. This is Toronto's breaking news, CP24. The Jays open a series against the Arias tonight. We've got the highlights next.
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0: The Blue Jays opened a series with the Orioles in Baltimore tonight.
15: And this one is hit in the air to deep right field. It is on its way to the seats and gone.
16: Look at the pitch.
0: Andre Jimenez opened the scoring with his solo shot in the third inning. The Orioles tied the game on a homer, but the Jays retook the lead in the eighth thanks to a bases-loaded walk. Five Toronto pitchers combined to hold the Orioles to one run. The Jays win 2-1. Well, there's a cat up for adoption in Saskatchewan, and it's getting extra attention thanks to a trait he shares with a Blue Jays pitcher. This is Max Scherzer, the cat. Like Scherzer, the pitcher, the cat has one blue eye and one brown eye. The rare condition is known as heterochromia. Max, the cat, is in search of a forever family. The Moose Jaw Humane Society describes him as a sweet, curious boy who enjoys keeping an eye on everything happening around him. This is Toronto's breaking news, CP24. More of your top stories after the break.

0: I'm Sean Collier, Mayor of the Town of Ajax. 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

0: the directors at Melly's.
1: I'm Ellen, and I'm one of the directors, and we've been open since 2019.
0: Melly's is a six-month interactive workplace development program for people with disabilities. So we work with youth and adults, so 16 and up, and we train workplace skills like merchandising, sales, customer service, and then each person takes those skills out into the community to get a job that they are really passionate about. So we kind of call it a launching pad.
1: The inspiration for Melly's came from Melanie. She had had many volunteer opportunities, and all she kept saying was, I want a real job. I want to get paid. She had siblings who had jobs that were getting paid, and that's what she wanted. And then we had this opportunity to write a letter to someone, and in that letter, she wrote, I want to be a part of everything, a part of life, and that really was our motivation to start this.
0: So the big impact to our community and to our apprentices is that they get jobs out in the community after they spend anywhere from 6 months to 2 years here. So they develop their skills, they build that confidence that is so essential to being a great employee, and then they go out into the community and they get their dream job. Every single person here has a job that they're really going after, and they utilize us and the things that we're teaching here to build the skills they need to be that great employee for their next employer.
2: Hi, my name is Melanie. Melanie Market Plus Cafe after me.
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2: I like a passenger drink. Just meet somebody. I like working in a bar.
4: Hey, my name is Jasmine. I've been working at Melly's for, I think, a year and a bit.
5: Hi, my name is Anish. Welcome to Melly's. I've been working here for 9 months. So my favorite part is stocking the shelves.
6: Hi, my name's Skylar, and I've been here for like 2.5 years almost. Well, next year it's going to be 3.
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0: This is what our community looks like.
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2: And I just want to say thank you for coming in today. And thank you, and bye.

0: Good evening. Still no sign tonight of a boater missing in Lake Ontario. The search began yesterday when an inflatable boat capsized off the shoreline near Cherry Beach. Police earlier today confirming the search is now a recovery effort. CTV's Mike Walker is live by the lake tonight with the latest on the investigation. Mike.
1: So right at that recovery effort, including divers and underwater drones. And today, police revealed that this tragedy could have been much worse if it wasn't for the quick actions of another boater who was able to rescue one of the two men.
2: The recovery mission on Lake Ontario near Cherry Beach has ended for the day, and still no sign of the missing boater who is presumed dead.
3: This is a tragic event, and our thoughts are with those who have been impacted.
2: Two men and a dog were in an inflatable dinghy Wednesday afternoon when police say it started taking on water and deflating. The Marine unit says one witness with lifeguard experience saw the men in distress and called 911.
4: They appeared to be pumping out the boat, pumping water from this inflatable dinghy, and as well as the other guy paddling. And then shortly after that, he had called us back to say that two males were struggling in the water.
2: Police say that witness was able to rescue one man in his 40s who was taken to hospital with non-life-threatening injuries. The dog was also rescued. The other man disappeared under the water.
4: Unfortunately, the male was seen to go under the water, not wearing a life jacket.
2: The Marine unit has deployed sonar equipment and underwater drones to help search for the victim. The area of the lake they are searching is about 11 meters or 35 feet deep.
5: It's always disturbing to hear that somebody's drowned.
6: It's sad. Yeah. My heart goes out to the family.
2: Peter D'Souza was on the beach Wednesday afternoon and says first responders arrived within minutes.
6: There was already five TPS on scene. Within another couple minutes, Toronto Fire showed up, and EMS was on the way as well.
2: Investigators say the dinghy was in poor condition with a lot of debris. There was one life jacket on board, but it was not worn.
4: Going out on this water with an inflatable dinghy and in these conditions, you need to be wearing your life jacket. It's too late, and this water is cold, and you're going to have that panic as soon as you hit the water, and you can't reach your life jacket at that point. So that's the huge message here, is to have your life jacket on when you're operating on Lake Ontario.
2: Police have not released the victim's identity or disclosed his relationship with the other man who was rescued.
1: Now, police have placed a drowning marker where the missing boater was last seen, and the area they are searching is within 100 feet of that marker. The recovery effort will continue Friday morning. Reporting live, I'm Mike Walker. Zoraida, back to you.
0: Thank you, Mike. A North York teen missing for nearly 2 weeks has been found safe. The 14-year-old was the subject of an intensive search that included hundreds of volunteers across the GTA. And while the search for the girl may be over, police say the investigation is still underway. CTV's Janice Golding reports.
7: Joyful embraces outside a police command post at Earl Bales Park today. Community members celebrating the fact a missing 14-year-old girl is back with her parents.
8: Immense relief, just an extraordinary sigh of relief.
9: I just can't imagine what the parents are feeling as a father. I can only imagine what it's like when your child goes missing. And I'm just totally relieved and celebrating for them.
7: Police say Esther, who was originally reported missing on May 15th, was found around 1 p.m. this afternoon.
10: She appears to be in good physical health. That said, as you'd expect, she has been taken to hospital to be examined both physically as well as for medical staff to assess what emotional toll the situation may have caused her.
7: While police confirmed the girl was found in a home in Etobicoke, they would not comment on who owns the home, how she got there, or what precisely led investigators to the residence.
10: We have been painstakingly conducting video canvases. From video canvases, we move into search mode. 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
7: Additionally, police would not confirm information from sources who tell CTV News the girl was with an adult male.
10: Our investigation will now turn to whether or not there is any evidence of criminality associated to her prolonged disappearance.
7: In an emotional statement this afternoon, Esser's parents said, "There are no words to describe the relief we are feeling. For the first time in days, we can hug our daughter and breathe again." To be clear, while this is the end of the search, Esty still needs proper medical care, evaluation, and support. And our family is focused on making sure she is surrounded by the love and care she needs in the days ahead. They also went on to thank police and the hundreds, if not thousands, of people in the community who participated in search efforts.
11: I'm just so happy, and I'm glad to hear she's okay, and I'm happy for her parents.
12: It was also incredibly rewarding to see how everybody in the community and allies of the community and really just people with a sense of morality came out to help.
7: No one is in custody at this time, and no charges have been laid. While expressing immense gratitude, Esther's parents say they're hoping that the public will refrain from speculation, and they're asking for privacy so they can begin the next stage of helping their daughter heal. Janice Golding, CTV News.
0: We'll have more news in a moment. Here's a live look right now at the city skyline. It is still pretty mild out there at 15 degrees. Lindsay Morrison has our first look at the forecast.
13: Well, Zoraida, even just looking at the colors on this map, you might be able to make out a bit of our weather story. We've got persistent heat in Western Canada. Meanwhile, it was a slightly cooler day today for us here in the Lower Great Lakes. And it's a little bit of a cool overnight in spots as well. But 12 for the low here in Toronto is seasonal. We've got a clear sky. We've also still got some northwesterly winds, which have settled down, but they're going to pick up again.

0: of the road. Durham police say two occupants were ejected from the vehicle. A 16-year-old girl was airlifted to a trauma center with critical injuries.
1: Her situation was very alarming because she was ejected, you know, between 50 to 100 feet outside of the vehicle. And it wasn't until after officers had already arrived on scene and heard cries for help that they had located her, you know, that 100 feet away from the vehicle. So quite an alarming distance to be ejected from the vehicle. Significant injuries.
0: Two men aged 18 and 19 were also transported to a trauma center with serious injuries. A 14-year-old boy was sent to a local hospital with minor injuries. Investigators say they will be looking into whether speed may have been a factor in the crash. A woman and child were sent to hospital after a collision in Richmond Hill tonight. York police say they responded to Elgin Mills and Redstone Road before 8 p.m. for a report of a cyclist struck. Both the woman and child were taken to hospital with non-life-threatening injuries. The details surrounding the crash remain unclear. Parts of the intersection were briefly closed to drivers for the investigation. A Scarborough mother accused of killing her young daughter made a brief court appearance this morning. 37-year-old Si Ting Yang is charged with first-degree murder in the death of her 22-month-old on May 12th. The toddler was found by police and paramedics without vital signs inside a home near Midland and Seals. They say the children's father made the 911 call. Yang will be back in court on June 11th. Meanwhile, murder charges are expected to be dropped tomorrow against the man accused of selling lethal substances to people who use them to take their own lives. Kenneth Law was initially charged with 14 counts each of first-degree murder and aiding suicide. Last month, his lawyer revealed that the murder charges would be dropped in exchange for a guilty plea to the lesser charges. Coming up here on CTV News, a groundbreaking gene therapy with life-changing outcomes for patients with hemophilia B is now available in Canada. We meet the first person to receive the treatment in Canada.
2: Waking up to another day of sun tomorrow morning with comfortable temperatures. And it looks like we'll get some sun this weekend in parts of cottage country as well. But you do have a slightly elevated chance of seeing a quick passing shower in some of these places. Stay with us. We'll take a look at your forecast for the early days of June after this break.
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10: Canada wins gold!
11: Cash. Boys, maybe we shouldn't change this one.
12: Oh, yeah?
11: Oh, yeah.
13: 15 degrees as we take another live look at the Toronto skyline. It was another beautiful day today. Got up to a high of 20 degrees. We had some cooler north winds, but it was still a very pleasant day. And we've got some sunshine to wrap up the week tomorrow. Here's Lindsay with more.
14: Well, Zoraida, we've got lots of sunshine to look forward to as we make our way through the next few days. I know we've had plenty of it this week, and if you're like me, you're not tired of it yet. Here's the thing, though, temperatures are going to fluctuate a little bit. We'll be cool at times this weekend. However, we have a fantastic Friday to look forward to. Weather is brought to you by...

0: The Presler Law Firm injury lawyers, you don't pay unless they win. Early this morning, we did have a little bit of cloud roll into the GTA, and depending on where you're joining us from, you may have even encountered some light sprinkles of rain, but it didn't last long. This is what it looked like as the morning got going. Our CTV News chopper flying high above the city, and then we enjoyed a beautiful blue sky afternoon. Some breezy winds today and temperatures feeling a little fresher compared to the last few days. Here's what we're looking at through the overnight hours. A seasonal 12 degree low for us in Toronto, but single digits and a little cool in places like London, Waterloo, 8 degrees overnight tonight in Peterborough. There's tomorrow at a glance. Temperatures back in the mid-20s for many different parts of the GTA. Above seasonal in some cases. Do want to point out the fact that a northwest wind will be with us once again, and we could experience gusts near 60 kilometers per hour. So perhaps if there's a downside to tomorrow's weather, that could be it. It is going to be yet another windy day, and some may find temperatures like this perhaps a little warm, a little uncomfortable once again. But I think the crowd-pleasing aspect is going to be the fact that we enjoy lots of sunshine in the morning, little more in the way of cloud in the afternoon, but overall quite pleasant. There is a chance of some wet weather for eastern sections of Ontario, perhaps not extending as far west as the East GTA. However, if you're heading to Ottawa, you might encounter some wet weather through the day tomorrow. So there it is. Your Friday is pretty dry. Saturday is filled with sunshine. And Sunday, we're going to see a little rebound in temperature once again after a bit of a dip on Saturday. So this is your weekend forecast. High of around 19 degrees for Saturday. It's on the cool side of seasonal, but Sunday temperature right where we expect it to be. And look at this stretch of sun. It continues. There's a slight chance of a shower on Monday as we welcome the month of June. And then the new month brings us seasonal highs and a mix of sun and cloud right through to the end of next week. That's your look at the forecast. Zoraida, sending it back to you.
1: Thank you, Lindsay. Good news for drivers. There was some relief at the pumps today, with a bit more on the way after a 10 cent a liter drop today. A further 3 cent cut is expected tomorrow. That's according to Dan McTague with Canadians for Affordable Energy. That'll take the price for a liter of regular to near $1.71. Diesel prices are also down 7 cents today. McTague expects a further 5 cent drop tomorrow. Mayor Olivia Chapp presented the key to the city to philanthropist and businessman Robert G. Kearns. The presentation was made this evening at the Corlick, a new arts, culture, and heritage venue in the Bathurst Quay neighborhood. Kearns has been a prominent member of Toronto's Irish community after emigrating to Canada in 1979. He's also chair and founder of the Canada-Ireland Foundation, which is the driving force behind the Corlick.
2: Robert, you have been a driving force behind this project, a champion who helped get it off the ground. And yes, you brought a team together and your team is making it happen. But thank you for everything you have done to build community, preserve history, and create spaces that brings people together. Because you know, magic happens when we all come together.
3: The future, as I say, is full of light. I'm very excited about what will happen in this building, not just tonight, but over the course of the next 10, 20, 30, 50, 100 or more years. And that is that people will sit in the auditorium here, they will laugh, they will cry, and they will move to be silent, just as theater has done since time immemorial in Greece and Rome. And I'm really excited that we are going to have the best waterfront location of any diaspora community anywhere in the world.
1: The Corlick is set to open to the public in November. OPSU members from across the province gathered for a rally and march downtown today, calling out the Ford government for what they say is insufficient funding for the public health care system.
4: Doug Ford, beware!
5: Don't better
4: healthcare! 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
5: Don't better healthcare!
1: Hundreds gathered outside Union Station to express their opposition to what the union describes as the Ford government's push for privatization in Ontario's healthcare system. The group then marched through the downtown core to Queen's Park, where they ended their demonstration outside the legislature.
6: I mean, the Ford government has pushed the public hospitals into deficits on purpose. They're funded at the lowest rate of any hospitals in the country per person, and they're forcing them to make cuts while they're shifting literally, in this year alone, $300 million to open 61 new private clinics.
7: We don't need an American-style health care anywhere in this country.
8: We should be serving those who really need the care, not just ones who can pay for it, because a lot of things that are privatized become unaffordable for regular people.
1: The health minister issued a statement calling the coalition's claims misguided, adding the province is investing over $101 billion in the healthcare system this year. A groundbreaking gene therapy is now available for patients with hemophilia B. CTV's health reporter Pauline Chan spoke with the first person to receive the treatment in Canada.
9: Basil Abushawish was born with hemophilia B.
10: I have 17 of my family has had the same thing, hemophilia.
9: And it was hard, taking frequent injections and avoiding many normal activities.
10: You're trying to play, to enjoy with the kids, but you couldn't because you make... like causing bleeding or injury.
11: Management of hemophilia B typically requires intravenous injections on a regular basis to help prevent bleeding. This new treatment will hopefully eliminate the need for those regular infusions and allow patients with hemophilia B to lead next to normal lives.
9: On May 13th, Abushawish became the first person in Canada to receive Hemgenix, a single infusion gene therapy.
12: Basically carries a functional copy of the effector 9 gene to liver cells, and it basically gives instructions to liver to start producing factor 9 from the liver.
9: That's the clotting factor missing in people with hemophilia B. Dr. Chai Pua calls Hemgenix groundbreaking.
12: It was such a powerful moment for everyone, and I think that to witness that possibility that this single infusion could meaningfully reduce the burden over many years was both humbling and inspiring for our team.
9: For Abushawish, it means the start of a new, healthier life.
10: When my doctor told me your body good to go, first thing I will go to play soccer.
9: Hemgenix is already used in several other countries. It's being funded in Ontario and BC for patients that meet established criteria. Other provinces are still working out funding. The Canadian Hemophilia Society says gene therapy is a long-anticipated development.
11: It is reassuring to see that work being done and that companies are looking to hopefully make that jump and make that same treatment available for patients with hemophilia A and hopefully other bleeding disorders as well.
9: Pauline Chan, CTV News.
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1: 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The Nat and Josie Morning Show will be launching on July 6th. Nat Hunter and Josie Dye will host the show every weekday from 5:30 to 9 a.m. It comes after Marilyn Dennis announced in February that she was stepping away from the mic this summer after 40 years hosting the morning show. 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The Toronto Zoo is sharing a milestone for one of its youngest residents, along with a request for visitors who might come to see her. The zoo posted this video showing endangered Maasai giraffe calf Imara stepping into her outdoor habitat for the very first time this week. The zoo is asking visitors to please keep their voices to a minimum when visiting Imara in the Africa savanna in order to provide a calm and comfortable experience for the young giraffe. Imara was born in February to three-time mom, Mstari. Her father, 13-year-old Kiko, died from cardiac failure after an incident on New Year's Day. Almost half of Ontario's adult population plays the lottery regularly. If you do win, there are certain things you have to do before you can collect your prize. CTV's Pat Foran talks to an Ontario woman who has been waiting a month to get her money.
0: She's been disappointed a bit, I can tell. She can't go out shopping and spend her windfall.
2: Brian Burrows of London says his 98-year-old mother, Jessie, has been frustrated trying to cash in her winning $1,000 scratch and win ticket. She hit the jackpot in early April.
3: Well, I was excited. I thought, this is terrific. I can pay off my visa. But I've had real trouble getting it.
2: While prizes of $999 or less can be paid out by a retailer if they have the money available, winnings of $1,000 or more are processed through the OLG Prize Center.
3: When I went to the store to get it, they told me they couldn't give me $1,000.
2: If you win over $1,000 in the lottery, you need valid ID to collect it. You can't use your Ontario health card, but you can use your driver's license, passport, or Ontario photo card. But it has to be up to date and not expired. Jessie no longer drives and her passport is no longer valid.
0: I took pictures of the ticket front and back and the pictures of her ID, but they said her passport was expired.
2: Brian just wants his mother to collect her rightful prize.
0: She's 98 and she's a very law-abiding person all her life, worked hard all her life, and here she is and she wins $1,000 and still waiting for it.
2: CTV News reached out to the Ontario Lottery and Gaming Corporation, and a spokesperson said the Prize Center arranged to have OLG investigators visit her at her home, confirm her identity, and complete the prize claim. Ms. Burrows was declared the rightful owner of the ticket and is being paid her $1,000 prize. That was great news for Jessie, who says she plans to pay off her credit card bill and maybe try her luck with one more scratch-off ticket. Pat Foran, CTV News.
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1: The Blue Jays kicked off a road trip tonight against the Baltimore Orioles.
33: And this one is hit in the air to deep right field. It is on its way to the seats and gone.
1: Andres Jimenez opened the scoring for Toronto with the solo shot in the third inning. The Orioles responded with a solo home run of their own, but the Jays took the lead in the eighth off a bases-loaded walk. Toronto held the lead to win it 2-1. The series continues tomorrow night with first pitch going just after 7 p.m. A Pulitzer Prize-winning play is now on stage at Crow's Theatre. CTV's Andrea Case recently sat down with the lead and the director behind Primary Trust.
4: Welcome to Wally's. My name is Paul. Today is Coconut Tuesday. We have 2-for-1 Mai Tais and $3 reggae shrimp.
5: I'll have a Mai Tai.
6: The play Primary Trust takes place in a not-so-distant past, a time when there were no smartphones. Without giving too much away, Kenneth is a bookstore worker who loses his longtime job and embarks on a journey of self-discovery. Kenneth is played by Duray McFarlane.
7: One more puff of ore and an order of those fancy shirts.
8: My first experience of being on stage was like in, I think, grade 2. And it was the first time that I remember really feeling in my body. And I was very like a shy and anxious kid. And so that kind of like went away. And I was like, oh my gosh, this is so cool. And so I think I've been kind of chasing that feeling since.
6: The role was Frosty the Snowman. The play is directed by Dora Award winner Sharissa Richards.
9: I've been a director now for 10 years. I was an actor for 20 years before that. And
6: but you're so young.
9: Sure.
6: Primary Trust debuted in Canada at London's Grand Theatre in January.
8: There's something you should know about Bert. About me and Bert. So I relate to Kenneth in those ways, and I see some of myself in Kenneth, and I think it's his journey that he goes on in the play is really heartwarming, and it deals with hard things, but it feels like a very heartwarming play, and I think a hopeful play by the end.
9: It gets to the heart of what it is to connect to community, and especially through someone who's dealing with the trauma of grief and how they don't have the skills to be a part of community and society and then are forced to learn, and how the community rallies around him to help him find that connection.
6: The Pulitzer Award-winning play Primary Trust is on stage now at Crow's Theatre. It runs until June 21st. Andrea Case, CTV News.
1: That's our report for this evening. A reminder, you can get breaking news all day long on CB24 and on our website, ctvnewstoronto.ca. For Lindsay Morrison and all of us here at CTV News, have a good night. I'm Zarat Allman.

0: woman and a child have been rushed to the hospital after a collision involving a cyclist in Richmond Hill.
1: I can confirm that the status of this search has officially changed from a rescue operation to a recovery underwater search.
0: The search for a missing man turns into a recovery operation after a small boat capsized near Cherry Beach yesterday. The latest on the investigation coming up.
2: Our investigation will now turn to whether or not there is any evidence of criminality associated to her prolonged disappearance.
0: An investigation is underway after a 14-year-old girl who was missing for nearly 2 weeks was found at a home in Etobicoke. This is Toronto's breaking news, CP24. Hello, I'm Sija Liu. Thank you for joining us. The search of a man who went missing after an inflated boat capsized off Cherry Beach is now a recovery operation. Crews are continuing to scour Lake Ontario after the incident that happened around 1:45 yesterday afternoon. A man in his 40s and a dog were rescued after the boat they were on lost air and began to sink. First responders have been unable to find a second man who was aboard the boat. Police say neither man was wearing a life jacket.
1: I can tell you our marine unit has been using a dive team and their boats to locate the male who remains missing. The marine unit officers will also be utilizing various underwater equipment, such as a side scan sonar, which performs an ultrasound of the lake, as well as an ROV, an underwater remote operating vehicle.
3: Going out on this water with an inflatable dinghy and in these conditions, you need to be wearing your life jacket. It's too late. And this water is cold, and you're going to have that panic as soon as you hit the water, and you can't reach your life jacket at that point. So that's the huge message here, is to have your life jacket on when you're operating on Lake Ontario.
0: While neither man was wearing a life jacket, police say there was one on the boat. Police are investigating after a 14-year-old who went missing in North York nearly 2 weeks ago was found safe at a home in Etobicoke this afternoon. There is relief for the team's family and the community which helped in the search effort. Police have not said what led to them to the Etobicoke home today, but they are investigating whether or not there is anything criminal about Esther's disappearance.
2: She appears to be in good physical health. That said, as you'd expect, she has been taken to hospital to be examined both physically as well as for medical staff to assess what emotional toll the situation may have caused her.
4: Very excited, very happy. The community is very happy. It's a big thing in our community that she's found. Thank God she's safe. I don't think any injuries, and it's just very big. A lot of people were looking for her. I was looking for her. A lot of people in the community was looking for her.
5: It was a community effort. Me personally, I did the same thing as everybody else. Search on foot, search in our cars, put up posters. We searched and combed this park at night. And like I mentioned to you before off camera, one of the beautiful things about the volunteer effort was that a lot of the volunteers did not even know the family at all.
6: The Jewish community is really important to me, and my advocacy for the Jewish community is very important to me, so I always show up for my community.
0: In a statement, Esther's parents say there are no words to describe the relief we are feeling knowing that Esty has been found safe. For the first time in days, we can hug our daughter and breathe again. To be clear, while this is the end of the search, SC still needs proper medical care, evaluation, and support, and our family is focused on making sure she is surrounded by the love and care she needs in the days ahead. A woman and a child were sent to the hospital after a collision in Richmond Hill tonight. York Regional Police say they responded to the Elgin Mills and Redstone Road area before 8 o'clock for report of a cyclist struck. The injuries to the woman and child are described as non-life threatening. Four teenagers are in the hospital after their car crashed in Durham Region. Two of them were ejected from the vehicle. It happened just after 5:30 near Myrtle Road and Baldwin Street in North Whitby. A 16-year-old girl was airlifted to the hospital in Toronto with critical injuries. Two young men, 18 and 19 years old, were seriously injured, and a 14-year-old boy was taken to a local hospital for treatment. The cause of the crash is under investigation. A school bus driver north of Toronto is facing a stunt driving charge. OPP say a bus with children on it was stopped in Mulmer on Tuesday afternoon after being clocked going 100 kilometers an hour in a 50 zone. Police say this happened in the same area where there was a fatal two-vehicle collision 5 weeks ago. The 56-year-old woman driving is facing multiple charges, including failing to surrender her license. York Regional Police have identified a suspect in an assault and break and enter investigation in King Township. 31-year-old Kenyon Tapsey of no fixed address is wanted on multiple charges. Investigators say two victims were attacked during a break and enter at a home in the Keel and Davis Drive area last Saturday. Tapsey is also accused in a break and enter at the same home the following day. Anyone with information can contact York Police or Crime Stoppers. Peel police are asking for help identifying suspects in a fraud investigation in Brampton. Take a look at these photos police have released. They allege the suspects used stolen credit card information at a gas station in the Queen Street and Delta Park Boulevard area 19 times last year. Police say they were purchasing fuel for commercial trucking vehicles. Anyone with info is asked to call police or Crime Stoppers. Murder charges against the man accused of selling lethal substances to people who use them to take their own lives are expected to be withdrawn this Friday. Kenneth Law was initially charged with 14 counts each of first-degree murder and aiding suicide. Last month, his lawyer revealed the murder charges would be dropped in exchange for a guilty plea to the lesser charges. No details on how the plea deal materialized have been provided. This is Toronto's breaking news, CP24. Coming up, the province plans to designate the Toronto Island Airport a special economic zone after taking over the land.
7: I can't imagine what you've gone through, Liam.
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0: The Ford government has passed a bill that allows it to take over Toronto's stake in Billy Bishop Airport.
20: The ayes are 58, the nays are 41.
21: The ayes being 58, the nays being 41, I declare the motion carried.
22: First reading of the bill.
0: The Building Billy Bishop Airport Act passed by a vote of 58 to 41. It allows the province to assume control of Toronto's role in the tripartite agreement that governs Billy Bishop and take ownership of the city-owned lands at the airport. Premier Doug Ford has said his government is designating the area a special economic zone in order to expand the runway to allow for jets. NDP leader Marit Stiles says Ford should have other priorities.
23: There's no business case here at all. What this is going to mean is more traffic, more pollution. It's going to be bad for Toronto. And I'm hearing, and let's be really clear, Toronto, the people of Toronto have said absolutely no question, we do not want this. And it's going to cost the people of Ontario $5 billion. The government has admitted that. That's about $900 per household across the province of Ontario. So every single Ontarian is going to be paying for this.
0: Plans to extend the runway have already been in the works in order to meet international safety requirements. Demonstrators rallied at the Ontario legislature today to protest the Ford government's handling of the province's healthcare system. Crowds gathered outside Queen's Park as part of the demonstration organized by the Ontario Health Coalition. Protesters are opposed to what they are calling an unprecedented privatization of core hospital services. They are accusing the province of taking funding, staff, and services away from public hospitals and moving them into private for-profit clinics.
1: They push the public hospitals into deficit. You know, they underfund them. They fund our public hospitals and our public health care at the lowest rates of any province in Canada. That's a political choice, not a necessity. Every province, even smaller provinces, do much better than we do in terms of funding. And it's not just health care. It's all public services in Ontario funded at the lowest rate of any province.
2: Family doctor. Yay! ERs are jammed. Yay! Patients and the people who care for them are suffering. Yay! And too many people have to use their credit card instead of their OHIP card, and that's just simply wrong.
0: A statement from Ontario's Health Minister's office reads in part, the claims made by the Ontario Health Coalition are misguided. Ontario is proud to have one of the largest publicly funded healthcare systems in the world, and our government continues to make record investments, including over $101 billion this year to connect people to the care they need when they need it. Ajax MPP Rob Sirjanik wants to be the next leader of the Ontario Liberal Party.
3: People are looking for something different, for hope, for competence, and for solutions. Because we can do better than this. There's nothing we can't achieve.
0: Sirjanik released this video on social media this morning as he announced he is running for the party's top job. He joins former Liberal MP Navdeep Bains, Etobicoke Lakeshore MPP Lee Fairclough, and former political staffer Dylan Mirando in the race for leadership. Party members are set to select a new leader on November 21st. Ontario is doubling down on the defense sector over the next decade. Premier Ford announced a 10-year plan called the Ontario Defense Industrial Strategy at the annual defense trade show in Ottawa. The framework outlines the opportunity to capitalize on increased defense spending, both within Canada and by allies around the world. With NATO members poised to spend trillions on security projects in the coming years, Ontario's workforce, tech sector, and critical minerals make it well positioned to benefit from that spending.
10: Ontario's home to massive deposits of critical minerals needed for vital defense manufacturing, and our clean nuclear power generation, including the first small modular reactors in the G7, means we have all the electricity we need to power Canada's defense industry for decades to come.
0: The premier says the strategy could add $400 million to provincial reserves every year by 2035, while making Ontario a key player in the defense industry. While this might be someone's worst nightmare, thrill seekers at an amusement park in Texas got more than they bargained for today. They were on the Iron Shark roller coaster in Galveston when it stopped just before the top of the 30-meter vertical lift. Firefighters were called to rescue 8 people. The park says the ride experienced a malfunction during its initial ascent and stopped immediately, as it was designed to do so to keep everyone safe. This is Toronto's breaking news, CP24. Coming up, the Pride flag goes up in Scarborough ahead of a month of celebrations.
24: I take
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0: Welcome back. Here are some of the top stories we are following. The Ford government is moving to fast-track a major expansion at Billy Bishop Airport after passing a law allowing the province to take over Toronto's stake in the island airport.
1: We realize this is a tragic event, and our thoughts are with those who have been impacted.
0: The search for a missing man turns into a recovery operation after a small boat capsized near Cherry Beach. A woman and a child are in the hospital after a crash in Richmond Hill tonight. It happened near Elgin Mills Road East and Redstone Road. The cause is under investigation. Stay with CP24 for more on these stories, and for further details, head to cp24.com and the CP24 app. Mayor Olivia Chow has presented the key to the city to philanthropist and businessman Robert G. Kearns. The presentation was made this evening at the Corlick, a new arts, culture, and heritage venue in the Bathurst Quay neighborhood. Kearns has been a prominent member of Toronto's Irish community after immigrating to Canada in 1979. He's also the chair and founder of the Canada-Ireland Foundation, which is the driving force behind the Corlick.
2: Robert, you have been a driving force behind this project. A champion who helped get it off the ground. And yes, you brought a team together and your team is making it happen. But thank you for everything you have done to build community, preserve history, and create spaces that brings people together. Because you know, magic happens when we all come together.
3: The future, as I say, is full of light. I'm very excited about what will happen in this building, not just tonight, but over the course of the next 10, 20, 30, 50, 100 or more years. And that is that people will sit in the auditorium here. They will laugh, they will cry, and they will move to be silent, just as theater has done since time immemorial in Greece and Rome. And I'm really excited that we are going to have the best waterfront location of any diaspora community anywhere in the world.
0: The Corlick is set to open to the public in November. The Pride flag is flying outside Scarborough Civic Center ahead of Pride Month. The flag was raised at a ceremony this morning. Mayor Olivia Chow declared June as Pride Month in Toronto. The Pride flag will also be raised outside Toronto City Hall on Monday. CAMH is inviting people across Canada to get up early this week and take part in its Sunrise Challenge. The initiative encourages Canadians to get moving at sunrise, rise with a purpose, check in on loved ones, and raise funds for mental health. Cherise Cromwell, wellness advocate and CAMH Foundation ambassador, spoke with CP24 about the importance of taking care of your own mental health and looking out for others.
4: And I think that just even how I was raised, it was just better not to talk about it, not to bring light to it and just figure it out. Or my mom would say, go to church, you know. But now, especially where I'm raising a son, I want him to be vocal. I want him to be able to tell me what's going on so we can work it out. It's the worst when you feel like you have to do it by yourself.
0: The past 2 years. The Sunrise Challenge is also a fundraiser for CAMH. So far, more than $420,000 has been raised. This is Toronto's breaking news, CP24. The Jays open a series against the Arios tonight. We've got the highlights next.
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6: The Blue Jays opened a series with the Orioles in Baltimore tonight.
7: And this one is hit in the air to deep right field. It is on its way to the seats and gone.
8: Look at the pitch.
6: Andre Jimenez opened the scoring with his solo shot in the third inning. The Orioles tied the game on a homer, but the Jays retook the lead in the eighth thanks to a bases-loaded walk. Five Toronto pitchers combined to hold the Orioles to one run. The Jays win 2-1. Well, there's a cat up for adoption in Saskatchewan, and it's getting extra attention thanks to a trait he shares with a Blue Jays pitcher. This is Max Scherzer, the cat. Like Scherzer, the pitcher, the cat has one blue eye and one brown eye. The rare condition is known as heterochromia. Max, the cat, is in search of a forever family. The Moose Jaw Humane Society describes him as a sweet, curious boy who enjoys keeping an eye on everything happening around him. This is Toronto's breaking news, CP24. More of your top stories after the break.

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0: I'm Katie Dawson. I'm a singer-songwriter. I write and perform all my own music. You can find my music on all streaming services. But here's the thing with that. You don't actually own your music, and there's data tracking involved. Wouldn't it be nice to own something you love? 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Check out this record right here. It's glow-in-the-dark vinyl. Or how about this one? There's 24-karat gold leaf flake directly in the vinyl. This has never been done before on a vinyl record. Records should be fun, unique, and collectible. And the music on them should be great, too. Do you like rock and roll, folk, country, and rockabilly? Well, I've done all that and more, and I think you'll love it. Don't believe me? Just ask them.
1: Katie Dawson is my favorite artist to play when it's a sunny day, I'm driving the car, sunroof's up.
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0: one of the directors at Melly's.
1: I'm Ellen, and I'm one of the directors, and we've been open since 2019.
0: Melly's is a six-month interactive workplace development program for people with disabilities. So we work with youth and adults, so 16 and up, and we train workplace skills like merchandising, sales, customer service, and then each person takes those skills out into the community to get a job that they are really passionate about. So we kind of call it a launching pad.
1: The inspiration for Melly's came from Melanie. She had had many volunteer opportunities, and all she kept saying was, I want a real job. I want to get paid. She had siblings who had jobs that were getting paid, and that's what she wanted. And then we had this opportunity to write a letter to someone, and in that letter, she wrote, I want to be a part of everything, a part of life. And that really was our motivation to start this.
0: So the big impact to our community and to our apprentices is that they get jobs out in the community after they spend anywhere from 6 months to 2 years here. So they develop their skills, they build that confidence that is so essential to being a great employee, and then they go out into the community and they get their dream job. Every single person here has a job that they're really going after, and they utilize us and the things that we're teaching here to build the skills they need to be that great employee for their next employer.
2: Melly Market Plus Cafe after me. Like a taco customer. Like a passing their drink. Just me someday. I like working in a bar.
3: Hey, my name is Jasmine. I've been working at Melly's for I think a year and a bit.
4: 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I've been working here for 9 months. So my favorite part is stocking the shelves.
5: Hi, my name's Skylar, and I've been here for like 2.5 years almost. Well, next year it's going to be 3.
6: Hi, my name is Mitchell, and I've been working here for 2 years, since 2023.
0: This is what our community looks like.
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2: And I just want to say thank you for coming in today. And thank you, and bye.
0: Bye.
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8: 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We're the interactive real estate show right here on CP24, and I'm Teddy Wilson. Very glad you're with us. We got a lot to discuss on this episode, two really interesting topics and some of your great viewer questions. And as always, we'd love to get those questions from you. 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We'll try to get them on the show. And here to break down this week's topics and your great questions, we've got Al Sinclair from REMAX Hallmark Realty, Sean Curry of Monster Mortgage, and Andrew Kotz from Tribute Communities. Welcome, gentlemen.
9: Hey, Teddy.
8: I always like it when you coordinate your outfits, too.
9: Yeah.
10: Oh, look at that.
8: Not on purpose, just great sartorial minds. Well,
9: it's on purpose.
8: Oh, it's on purpose? I missed your pink one from a few weeks ago, Al.
9: Thank you.
8: Okay, first up, let's talk about the harmonized sales tax rebate on new homes in Ontario, because apparently it has helped spur increased sales, especially of single family homes. So this is for April, and we're looking at that month because that's the first full month the expanded rebate was in effect, kicked in April 1st. In fact, April saw the number of sales of detached, semi-detached, and townhomes surpass the 10-year average for the first time in 3 years. This according to a new report from the Building Industry and Land Development Association, or BILD. However, the increase did not extend to the condo market specifically. The condo market had 199 new condominium apartments sold in the GTA last month. That figure includes units in low, medium, and high-rise buildings, as well as stacked townhouses. And that one is below the 10-year sales average, so the opposite of that first figure for detached homes. In its report, BILD argues that greater clarity on the implementation of the HST rebate is urgently required to unlock further activity in the market across all home types. So, Andrew, I'm going to start with you. Obviously, this is big for you and your colleagues at Tribute. And the head of BILD, though, did go on to say that, like, listen, this is a good sign for the industry. We need more clarity around this, though, to help it filter through to the condo market. What's your take on this? Were you expecting to see this impact so quickly?
9: Absolutely.
8: Yeah.
9: When you can save up to $130,000 on your new home purchase, mm-hmm. it definitely does impact. Like, we've seen it across the board on all of our sites.
8: Okay.
9: Within the industry as well, you know, builders as well as Tribute, we've adjusted and we've made pricing very, very appealing.
8: Yeah.
9: At UC Tower 2 and 3, our high-rise site in North Oshawa, we've adjusted, and now you have an opportunity with the HST enhanced rebate to buy a condominium as low as, you know, not low 200,000. So
8: right.
9: offering that affordability that we've been banging the drum on for a very, very long time. And we've also applied the HST rebate, enhanced rebate, across the board in full to all of our other great sites across the GTA. So,
8: okay.
9: And we're seeing a great response. Sales are up. People are coming in the sales office with intent to, you know, to purchase. And we're starting to see the true end users that are walking in the door
8: yeah.
9: and wanting to put 10, 12% down, waiting 12 to 18 months, and then seeing values increase and, you know, moving into their new home. So
8: yeah.
9: it is definitely working. It is something the industry has been asking for. And within my career, I haven't seen this type of opportunity.
8: You yeah.
9: know, prices the way that they are getting adjusted for the most part, and an HST rebate up to $130,000. So I know we've always been saying now's the time to get in, but I don't foresee a better opportunity within the next 6 to 12 months.
8: Yeah, and do you expect, obviously, the condo market in a bit more of a challenging position right now, especially the new build market. Do you expect this change to filter down to the condo market as well?
9: Yes,
8: yeah.
9: condo prices for inventory, for that matter, is competing with the resale market.
8: Right.
9: And we all know what's happening in the resale market. We're starting to see prices, you know, drop and come down. So to be competitive, you have to adjust accordingly to work with essentially your closest competition, which is the resale market.
8: Yeah. Al, what's your take on this? A good sign for the market writ large?
10: Yeah, there's been a ripple effect on this, and it's come into the, you know, mm-hmm. into the resale market.
8: Yeah.
10: We've really noticed an upturn since this came into effect. I don't know if it's because of this or it's just other factors.
8: Yeah.
10: Interest rates are good right now. Buyers, I think, are getting nervous that they've waited too long, and I think some of them, I think they have actually, but this has added fuel to the fire. So this is just one thing that's added to the resale market. You know, obviously not a direct factor into it,
8: mm-hmm.
10: but people know that you know, there's more activity there, so there's a lot more activity into the resale.
8: Yeah.
10: People are just thinking about buying real estate now. The news is all good. And this is just one of the things. We've got three developments that we do, and we've really noticed sales pick up because mm-hmm. of it. But I have noticed sales pick up a lot the last month in the resale.
8: Yeah. Sean, governments by their very nature, you know, tend to be interventionist, often kind of putting in new regulations or new taxes, especially vis-a-vis the housing and real estate market. This is an example of them removing some of those taxes. Do you expect it to continue to have a positive knock-on effect as the months go on?
11: I do. And one thing I do also hope for is that they continue this. And one month is going to dictate how it shows out for the 1 year that it's been approved for.
8: Right.
11: But
8: right.
11: I would like to see it be extended, and not only extended, but improved. Obviously, it has stimulated an economy, and not just an economy. You're talking construction workers. You're talking everyone from engineers to there's a lot of jobs involved. So mm-hmm. it really does stimulate the economy when we're talking about the broader picture. So I really do wish that they would expand on it, not just contract to the 1 year that it's been approved for, but that they actually do continue to grow on this.
8: Yeah. Yeah, and great point about the labor market and jobs, because we often think about just buyers and sellers, but obviously, and this was referenced in the report as well, this may have saved some construction jobs that could have been on the chopping block even a year ago.
12: For sure.
8: Interesting. We'll continue to cover it. Alice

0: is Sam's got a one bedroom basement apartment down there.
1: Oh, okay.
0: And it's completely separate entrance. But if you look at the backyard here, it's separated too. So they have their own private walkout and their own private backyard. So there's two backyards for this home.
1: Oh, that's
0: cool. And it's really nicely done. But he's really put a lot of money into this. And we're looking at offers on Tuesday, June 2nd at noon hour. So come and see us on Sunday, 2 to 4. $949 is the asking price.
1: All right, and second home to talk about tonight, 59 Damsel Circle. Oh, in Georgina, great part of the province.
0: Yeah, Georgina up there too. And Victoria, actually, this is her listing.
1: Okay.
0: With me on this one. This is 59 Damsel Circle. We're out at $469, and it's a three-bedroom, two-bath. And this is a really good property. It's a adult lifestyle community. It's located right near Lake Simcoe. It's a Devonshire model bungalow. It features three bedrooms, two baths. It's got beautiful perennial gardens, paved driveway, detached garage, ample space for vehicle tools and a riding mower. It's got a land fee of $614. That's yearly for that. And that covers water, partial snow removal, access to all community amenities, which include an in-ground pool, clubhouse, tennis court, shuffleboard, and a park.
1: Okay, and your third property is 334 Dyson Road. This one's in Pickering, Al?
0: Yeah, this one's a beautiful house when you see this one.
1: Yeah, that's cool looking.
0: A good friend of mine, Steve and Cheryl Monahan, they built this house, and now they're selling it. It's out at $2.299. Lachlan from the team will be there Saturday, Sunday, 2 to 4, two-car garage. Juice, that's his nickname.
1: Oh, yeah.
0: I won't say why, but Juice put a $500,000 pool in the backyard.
1: Oh.
0: And, you get back there, you don't want to leave. And there's been many hockey parties at this place.
1: There you go. Drink some orange juice out there.
0: Yeah. It's a 75 by 314 foot lot. But the beauty of this is it's the back fronts onto the Rouge River.
1: Oh, okay.
0: And so you've got amazing views, breathtaking views of the Rouge River. And this is just an entertainer's delight.
1: Yeah.
0: And in Pickering at Rouge Mountain Rosebank, and treat yourself to this beauty. Look at that. That's where it is.
1: Saw a massive TV, almost a home theater in there. That was cool too. All right. Thanks so much, Al. More info at alsinclair.com. 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It's important information. We'll bring it to you along with analysis after the break. 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

Welcome back to Hot Property. Thanks so much for tuning in. We're going to be taking your viewer questions a bit later in the show. But as I like to say before that is this, let's talk mortgages. According to new data released this week from Consumer Credit Reporting Agency, I got there, Equifax Canada, more Ontarians fell behind on their mortgage payments at the start of 2026 than the same time last year. So digging into the numbers a bit, the balance sheet delinquency rate jumped 52% in Ontario from the first quarter of 2025 to the first quarter of this year, 2026. What is the balance sheet delinquency rate? It's basically the total balance of all mortgages with a missed payment for 90 days or more as a percentage of the total open mortgages in a specific region. So in this case, we're talking about Ontario. Brampton saw the biggest increase with the

0: delinquency rate rising 64%, while in Toronto, it was up by 58% in comparison. That balanced delinquency rate climbed 32% nationally over the same period. Sean, obviously, I'm going to start with you to talk about this. And I want to mention, you know, that jump of 52% sounds like a lot, and it is a big increase, but that brings it up to 0.36%, which it's important to mention that's historically and kind of internationally considered pretty stable. And it shows that our, in terms of our mortgage debt and industry, the industry is still pretty tightly protected with those numbers. So it is a big jump, but it's a low number historically and internationally, right?
1: It is a very low number historically and internationally. So we'll start there. So that's good news.
0: Yeah.
1: In terms of the jump, I'm not necessarily surprised from it. From when people purchased back in 2021, a lot of people took 5-year terms. Where rates were sub 2%, overextended themselves, and are now coming up for renewal in 2026. So I wouldn't be surprised if this number increases a little bit more just with the sticker shock of the new rates of today's world.
0: Yeah.
1: But what I would say is give a mortgage expert a call or give our office a call. There are options available where you can look at refinancing, extending the amortization, offset the cash flow. So you don't have to be paycheck to paycheck, because that's ideally not what you want to be, especially in today's world where it's changing so quickly.
0: Yeah.
1: So I would say, you know, look at the options available. You do have some if you are coming up for renewal. But again, the rates are going to be higher than what they were in 21. So you just got to be prepared for that.
0: Yeah. And higher rates than, as you say, 2021, like we got our mortgage in 2020, like when it was absolutely at its lowest, spring 2020. But you also have to balance that against the fact that there are some better deals out there for buyers as well. Right, Andrew?
2: Yeah, absolutely. Yeah. Right now, like our mortgage rate environment is, you know, relatively low. If you look at the like long-term mortgage rates in the last 15, 20, 25 years. So there's good opportunity there. And economically, there's, you know, forecasting, it's, you know, we're going through a lot of items within, you know, the world. So it's almost like a month by month basis, you have to monitor those mortgage rates. But at the end of the day, all those, you know, renewals that were coming up, they were subject to the stress test as well. So, so they were, you know, stress test up for higher rates. So we had that, you know, we had that happen to a lot of buyers, but people's lives change, you know, 1, 2, 3, 4, 5 years later in terms of costs and what they're spending on their day-to-day lives.
0: Yeah, and obviously a lot of debate about the stress test, but it is one of the reasons that an analysts say that our industry remains pretty strong and protected. And Al, we've talked both on the show and off camera before about, you know, the 90s, the late 70s, when rates were absolutely out of control. Yep. These rates still pretty historically low, right?
3: Yeah, between 89 and 94, one of the major banks hired me. I was just an independent realtor, but they were giving me power sales, and they were using other agents, I'm sure, too, but I was getting one a week. And that was for about, I guess, about 3.5 years. So that's how rampant they were back then. This is nothing. You know, we didn't see any for years. Now we're starting to see some filter in. But yeah, I myself was getting one a week. And that's how many power sales were out there. However, what's happened was when people talk about flipping, I try to, you know, get them away from that, because that's how people get burned. And people would phone me even, you know, 4 years ago and say, I'd like to flip houses. Are you a contractor? No, I'm not. I'm just going to buy it, rent it out for a year or two, and then I'm going to flip it. Well, that was a dangerous game to play when the market went down. Mm-hmm. And some of them took short-term mortgages, as Sean alluded to. And so what's happened is they've now been caught. And it's a dangerous game. And you, unless you're a contractor where you're going to totally redo a house, you can't be doing flipping anymore,
0: right?
3: As we just learned. But right now, it's nothing like it was back in the 70s, 80s, and 90s.
0: Yeah.
3: But it's and we're well protected. The rules and regulations definitely prevent this from happening.
0: Yeah. And Sean, next Bank of Canada rate decision June 10th. So that's in 2 weeks, June 10th. And we'll obviously discuss that on the show as well. We will see what happens. A lot of uncertainty in the market, so it'll be interesting to see what happens. And when I say the market, I mean internationally with everything. Okay, let's go next to Coburg Trails Phase 2. Great new tribute community you want to highlight tonight. Andrew, tell us about it. I spend a lot of time in Coburg. I love it there.
2: I absolutely love Coburg. I think it's a really, really hidden gem in the GTA marketplace. So tonight we're talking about our Phase 2 of our master plan community, located in the beautiful town of Coburg, located east of the GTA, a half-hour drive from Oshawa, about a one-hour drive from Toronto. Highway access is fantastic. You're right off Highway 401. Coburg, it has a great amenities, local boutiques, restaurants, trails, marina, a local hospital, and of course the big box. And of course the legendary Coburg Beach. Lot of people love it there.
0: The best.
2: The surrounding area in Coburg has seen significant growth in terms of housing, jobs, and amenities. Tribute, we're very proud to contribute to the community. We are the largest builder in town. So it's what we do best, building these master plan communities. So we are launching Coburg Trails Phase 2 this Saturday, this weekend, 11 a.m., approximately 100 lots of 20-foot freehold towns, 30-foot singles, 38 and 45 single-family homes. Coburg Trails, very well priced in the GTA market. Towns from the high 500,000s, from 574, 327, and a single on a 30-foot lot from the mid-600s.
0: Oh, wow.
2: Amazing value at 649, 549. And this is pricing net of HST. So take advantage of that new home HST rebate that we talked about earlier. So as I mentioned, we're launching and opening this weekend, this Saturday, 11 a.m. on site at Coburg. I actually will be there, so come on by.
0: Oh, cool.
2: We will have the whole team there.
0: Meet a celebrity.
2: Sure.
0: Yeah. Yeah.
2: We also have models for you to walk through. We have our secondary suite that actually you've been through, Teddy.
0: I have, yeah.
2: And it's fantastic. Mm-hmm. You definitely walk through there. All of our information is online at our website at mytribute.ca.
0: Yeah, Coburg is a great part of the province. All right, mytribute.ca. Thanks so much, Andrew. Up next, we're going to open the viewer mailbox. Our panel will answer a few of your great questions. And as always, get those to us 24/7, hotproperty@cp24.com. 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

0: Hey, my friends, welcome back to Hot Property. That was a look at some current mortgage rates, and thanks to our good friends at Monster Mortgage for those. Let's open the virtual viewer mailbag. First question comes in from Megan, who writes, what is a good starting point for trying to buy my first home? This is a great question, Megan. So first off, Megan's kind of timed the market pretty well, looking to buy right now. Yep. But what advice would you have for her overall,
1: Alex? Well, it's always location. So you know, you want to, your first 5 years in a property, you don't want to lose money, you want to make money. Uh-huh. And so location is very important. But I would say, you know, you maybe don't have kids yet, so this, you know, but you still want to be in a good school area. Right. However, what you want to do is look at a bungalow with a basement apartment, a must. You may live in the basement apartment, rent upstairs, or you may live upstairs and rent out the basement apartment. And then 5 years, those properties are always appealing to other first-time buyers, builders,
0: yeah,
1: or people that just, you know, or baby boomers that
0: right,
1: don't want to stare. So I would say a bungalow with a basement apartment.
0: There you go. It's funny, before I met you, which is a time I don't even like to think about, Al, before I met you, I never thought of the idea of financing a home by buying, living in the basement, renting out yeah, the top floor. So that's always interesting. Sean, what advice would you have?
2: Yeah, so first off, I would say before you even go out and start looking is get pre-approved. So right, your pre-approval is going to come down to basically two main things: what you have available for down payment and what your income is, so as well as your credit score. Sorry, three things. So just know what those three things are. I would recommend giving us a call, figure out what your pre-approval limit is and or your purchase price limit is, and then you can go out and start looking, whether that be with rental income like I was referring to, or without rental income, say just as a condo. So
0: yeah,
2: go get pre-approved, figure out what your actual total purchase price is before you start looking, and then you can start to look.
0: Got you. Andrew, let's tap your brain for Megan. What
3: yeah,
0: would you say?
3: So location, yeah, financing, we have that, you know, underway. Once that's kind of sorted out, you could understand and do your research. There's a lot of information and transparency out there.
0: Mm-hmm.
3: You could do your information. And if it's if you're looking for a new home, there's tons of sales offices you can walk through to gather a lot of great information, brochures, floor plans and pricing, and you know, models to see that type of quality that builder's doing.
0: Yeah, there we go. Thanks.
1: And I left out one thing.
0: Sure.
1: A good starting point is to
0: get an agent?
1: To call me.
0: To call you specifically. There you go. All right, thanks for the question, Megan. And hey, good luck with your search as well. I hope it works out well for you. Up next, we're going to get to another one of your real estate questions after the break. As always, get those to us right there. HotProperty@cp24.com.
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0: All right, welcome back to Hot Property. 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
1: 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It does give you options.
0: There you go. 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We'll be there for you, and we'll see you next week. Thanks for tuning in. Bye-bye.

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The opinions expressed on this show are solely those of the participants and do not reflect the opinion or policy of CP24. 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

0: Good evening. Still no sign tonight of a boater missing in Lake Ontario. The search began yesterday when an inflatable boat capsized off the shoreline near Cherry Beach. Police earlier today confirming the search is now a recovery effort. CTV's Mike Walker is live by the lake tonight with the latest on the investigation. Mike.
1: So right of that recovery effort, including divers and underwater drones. And today, police revealed that this tragedy could have been much worse if it wasn't for the quick actions of another boater who was able to rescue one of the two men.
2: The recovery mission on Lake Ontario near Cherry Beach has ended for the day, and still no sign of the missing boater who is presumed dead.
3: This is a tragic event, and our thoughts are with those who have been impacted.
2: Two men and a dog were in an inflatable dinghy Wednesday afternoon when police say it started taking on water and deflating. The Marine unit says one witness with lifeguard experience saw the men in distress and called 911.
4: They appeared to be pumping out the boat, pumping water from this the inflatable dinghy, and as well as the other guy paddling. And then shortly after that, he had called us back to say that two males were struggling in the water.
2: Police say that witness was able to rescue one man in his 40s who was taken to hospital with non-life-threatening injuries. The dog was also rescued. The other man disappeared under the water.
4: Unfortunately, the male was seen to go under the water, not wearing a life jacket.
2: The Marine unit has deployed sonar equipment and underwater drones to help search for the victim. The area of the lake they are searching is about 11 meters or 35 feet deep.
5: It's always disturbing to hear that somebody's drowned.
6: It's sad. Yeah. My heart goes out to the family.
2: Peter D'Souza was on the beach Wednesday afternoon and says first responders arrived within minutes.
6: There was already five TPS on scene. Within another couple minutes, Toronto Fire showed up, and EMS was on the way as well.
2: Investigators say the dinghy was in poor condition with a lot of debris. There was one life jacket on board, but it was not worn.
4: Going out on this water with an inflatable dinghy and in these conditions, you need to be wearing your life jacket. It's too late, and this water is cold, and you're going to have that panic as soon as you hit the water, and you can't reach your life jacket at that point. So that's the huge message here, is to have your life jacket on when you're operating on Lake Ontario.
2: Police have not released the victim's identity or disclosed his relationship with the other man who was rescued.
1: Now, police have placed a drowning marker where the missing boater was last seen, and the area they are searching is within 100 feet of that marker. The recovery effort will continue Friday morning. Reporting live, I'm Mike Walker. Zoraida, back to you.
0: Thank you, Mike. A North York teen missing for nearly 2 weeks has been found safe. The 14-year-old was the subject of an intensive search that included hundreds of volunteers across the GTA. And while the search for the girl may be over, police say the investigation is still underway. CTV's Janice Golding reports.
7: Joyful embraces outside a police command post at Earl Bales Park today. Community members celebrating the fact a missing 14-year-old girl is back with her parents.
8: Immense relief, just an extraordinary sigh of relief.
9: I just can't imagine what the parents are feeling as a father. I can only imagine what it's like when your child goes missing, and I'm just totally relieved and celebrating for them.
7: Police say Esther, who was originally reported missing on May 15th, was found around 1 p.m. this afternoon.
10: She appears to be in good physical health. That said, as you'd expect, she has been taken to hospital to be examined both physically as well as for medical staff to assess what emotional toll the situation may have caused her.
7: While police confirmed the girl was found in a home in Etobicoke, they would not comment on who owns the home, how she got there, or what precisely led investigators to the residence.
10: We have been painstakingly conducting video canvases. From video canvases, we move into search mode. Additional video located, we move into further search mode.
7: Additionally, police would not confirm information from sources who tell CTV News the girl was with an adult male.
10: Our investigation will now turn to whether or not there is any evidence of criminality associated to her prolonged disappearance.
7: In an emotional statement this afternoon, Esther's parents said, "There are no words to describe the relief we are feeling. For the first time in days, we can hug our daughter and breathe again." To be clear, while this is the end of the search, Esty still needs proper medical care, evaluation, and support. And our family is focused on making sure she is surrounded by the love and care she needs in the days ahead. They also went on to thank police and the hundreds, if not thousands, of people in the community who participated in search efforts.
11: I'm just so happy, and I'm glad to hear she's okay, and I'm happy for her parents.
12: It was also incredibly rewarding to see how everybody in the community and allies of the community and really just people with a sense of morality came out to help.
7: No one is in custody at this time, and no charges have been laid. While expressing immense gratitude, Esther's parents say they're hoping that the public will refrain from speculation, and they're asking for privacy so they can begin the next stage of helping their daughter heal. Janice Golding, CTV News.
0: We'll have more news in a moment. Here's a live look right now at the city skyline. It is still pretty mild out there at 15 degrees. Lindsay Morrison has our first look at the forecast.
13: Well, Zoraida, even just looking at the colors on this map, you might be able to make out a bit of our weather story. We've got persistent heat in Western Canada. Meanwhile, it was a slightly cooler day today for us here in the Lower Great Lakes. And it's a little bit of a cool overnight in spots as well. But 12 for the low here in Toronto is seasonal. We've got a clear sky. We've also still got some northwesterly winds, which have settled down, but they're going to pick up again through tomorrow. Here's the thing, though. In addition to some gusty winds out of the northwest, we're looking at a bit of a rebound in temperature for many areas, climbing back into the mid-20s. So it's going to be a pretty nice Friday. We'll talk all about your weekend forecast coming up. But for now, Zoraida, I'll send it back to you.
0: Thank you, Lindsay. Four teenagers are in hospital after a single vehicle crash in Whitby early this morning. It happened just after 5:30 a.m. along a rural stretch of Myrtle Road near Baldwin Street. Our CTV News chopper was over the scene where an overturned vehicle could be seen along the side of the road. Durham police say two occupants were ejected from the vehicle. A 16-year-old girl was airlifted to a trauma center with critical injuries.
14: Her situation was very alarming because she was ejected, you know, between 50 to 100 feet outside of the vehicle. And it wasn't until after officers had already arrived on scene and heard cries for help that they had located her, you know, that 100 feet away from the vehicle. So quite an alarming distance to be ejected from the vehicle. Significant injuries.
0: Two men aged 18 and 19 were also transported to a trauma center with serious injuries. A 14-year-old boy was sent to a local hospital with minor injuries. Investigators say they will be looking into whether speed may have been a factor in the crash. A woman and child were sent to hospital after a collision in Richmond Hill tonight. York police say they responded to Elgin Mills and Redstone Road before 8 p.m. for a report of a cyclist struck. Both the woman and child were taken to hospital with non-life-threatening injuries. The details surrounding the crash remain unclear. Parts of the intersection were briefly closed to drivers for the investigation. A Scarborough mother accused of killing her young daughter made a brief court appearance this morning. 37-year-old Si Ting Yang is charged with first-degree murder in the death of her 22-month-old on May 12th. The toddler was found by police and paramedics without vital signs inside a home near Midland and Seals. They say the children's father made the 911 call. Yang will be back in court on June 11th. Meanwhile, murder charges are expected to be dropped tomorrow against the man accused of selling lethal substances to people who use them to take their own lives. Kenneth Law was initially charged with 14 counts each of first-degree murder and aiding suicide. Last month, his lawyer revealed that the murder charges would be dropped in exchange for a guilty plea to the lesser charges. Coming up here on CTV News, a groundbreaking gene therapy with life-changing outcomes for patients with hemophilia B is now available in Canada. We meet the first person to receive the treatment in Canada.
13: Waking up to another day of sun tomorrow morning with comfortable temperatures. And it looks like we'll get some sun this weekend in parts of cottage country as well. But you do have a slightly elevated chance of seeing a quick passing shower in some of these places. Stay with us. We'll take a look at your forecast for the early days of June after this break.
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0: 15 degrees as we take another live look at the Toronto skyline. It was another beautiful day today. Got up to a high of 20 degrees. We had some cooler north winds, but it was still a very pleasant day. And we've got some sunshine to wrap up the week tomorrow. Here's Lindsay with more.
13: Well, Zoraida, we've got lots of sunshine to look forward to as we make our way through the next few days. I know we've had plenty of it this week, and if you're like me, you're not tired of it yet. Here's the thing, though, temperatures are going to fluctuate a little bit. We'll be cool at times this weekend. However, we have a fantastic Friday to look forward to. Weather is brought to you by the Presler Law Firm Injury Lawyers. You don't pay unless they win. Early this morning, we did have a little bit of cloud roll into the GTA, and depending on where you're joining us from, you may have even encountered some light sprinkles of rain, but it didn't last long. This is what it looked like as the morning got going, our CTV News chopper flying high above the city, and then we enjoyed a beautiful blue sky afternoon. Some breezy winds today and temperatures feeling a little fresher compared to the last few days. Here's what we're looking at through the overnight hours. A seasonal 12 degree low for us in Toronto, but single digits and a little cool in places like London, Waterloo, 8 degrees overnight tonight in Peterborough. There's tomorrow at a glance. Temperatures back in the mid-20s for many different parts of the GTA. Above seasonal in some cases. Do want to point out the fact that a northwest wind will be with us once again, and we could experience gusts near 60 kilometers per hour. So perhaps if there's a downside to tomorrow's weather, that could be it. It is going to be yet another windy day, and some may find temperatures like this perhaps a little warm, a little uncomfortable once again. But I think the crowd-pleasing aspect is going to be the fact that we enjoy lots of sunshine in the morning, little more in the way of cloud in the afternoon, but overall quite pleasant. There is a chance of some wet weather for eastern sections of Ontario, perhaps not extending as far west as the East GTA. However, if you're heading to Ottawa, you might encounter some wet weather through the day tomorrow. So there it is. Your Friday is pretty dry. Saturday is filled with sunshine. And Sunday, we're going to see a little rebound in temperature once again after a bit of a dip on Saturday. So this is your weekend forecast. High of around 19 degrees for Saturday. It's on the cool side of seasonal, but Sunday temperature right where we expect it to be. And look at this stretch of sun. It continues. There's a slight chance of a shower on Monday as we welcome the month of June. And then the new month brings us seasonal highs and a mix of sun and cloud right through to the end of next week. That's your look at the forecast. Zoraida, sending it back to you.
0: Thank you, Lindsay. Good news for drivers. There was some relief at the pumps today, with a bit more on the way after a 10 cent a liter drop today. A further 3 cent cut is expected tomorrow. That's according to Dan McTague with Canadians for Affordable Energy. That'll take the price for a liter of regular to near $1.71. Diesel prices are also down 7 cents today. McTague expects a further 5 cent drop tomorrow. Mayor Olivia Chow presented the key to the city to philanthropist and businessman Robert G. Kearns. The presentation was made this evening at the Corlick, a new arts, culture, and heritage venue in the Bathurst Quay neighborhood. Cairns has been a prominent member of Toronto's Irish community after emigrating to Canada in 1979. He's also chair and founder of the Canada-Ireland Foundation, which is the driving force behind the Corlick.
3: Robert, you have been a driving force behind this project, a champion who helped get it off the ground. And yes, you brought a team together and your team is making it happen. But thank you for everything you have done to build community, preserve history, and create spaces that brings people together. Because you know, magic happens when we all come together.
5: The future, as I say, is full of light. I'm very excited about what will happen in this building, not just tonight, but over the course of the next 10, 20, 30, 50, 100 or more years. And that is that people will sit in the auditorium here. They will laugh, they will cry, and they will move to be silent, just as theater has done since time immemorial in Greece and Rome. And I'm really excited that we are going to have the best waterfront location of any diaspora community anywhere in the world.
0: The Corlick is set to open to the public in November. OPSU members from across the province gathered for a rally and marched downtown today, calling out the Ford government for what they say is insufficient funding for the public health care system.
6: Doug Ford, beware!
23: Don't
6: better healthcare! 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
23: beware! Don't better healthcare!
0: Hundreds gathered outside Union Station to express their opposition to what the union describes as the Ford government's push for privatization in Ontario's healthcare system. The group then marched through the downtown core to Queen's Park, where they ended their demonstration outside the legislature.
24: I mean, the Ford government has pushed the public hospitals into deficits on purpose. They're funded at the lowest rate of any hospitals in the country per person, and they're forcing them to make cuts while they're shifting literally, in this year alone, $300 million to open 61 new private clinics.
25: We don't need an American-style health care anywhere in this country.
26: We should be serving those who really need the care, not just ones who can pay for it, because a lot of things that are privatized become unaffordable for regular people.
0: The health minister issued a statement calling the coalition's claims misguided, adding the province is investing over $101 billion in the healthcare system this year. A groundbreaking gene therapy is now available for patients with hemophilia B. CTV's health reporter Pauline Chan spoke with the first person to receive the treatment in Canada.
27: Basil Abushawish was born with hemophilia B.
28: I have 17 of my family has had same thing, hemophilia.
27: And it was hard, taking frequent injections and avoiding many normal activities.
28: You're trying to play, to enjoy with the kids, but you couldn't because you make... like causing bleeding or injury.
29: Management of hemophilia B typically requires intravenous injections on a regular basis to help prevent bleeding. This new treatment will hopefully eliminate the need for those regular infusions and allow patients with hemophilia B to lead next to normal lives.
27: On May 13th, Abushawish became the first person in Canada to receive Hemgenix, a single infusion gene therapy.
28: Basically carries a functional copy of the effector 9 gene to liver cells, and it basically gives instructions to liver to start producing factor 9 from the liver.
27: That's the clotting factor missing in people with hemophilia B. Dr. Chai Pua calls Hemgenix groundbreaking.
28: It was such a powerful moment for everyone, and I think that to witness that possibility that this single infusion could meaningfully reduce the burden over many years was both humbling and inspiring for our team.
27: For Abushawish, it means the start of a new, healthier life.
28: When my doctor told me your body good to go, first thing I will go to play soccer.
27: Hemgenix is already used in several other countries. It's being funded in Ontario and BC for patients that meet established criteria. Other provinces are still working out funding. The Canadian Hemophilia Society says gene therapy is a long-anticipated development.
29: It is reassuring to see that work being done and that companies are looking to hopefully make that jump and make that same treatment available for patients with hemophilia A and hopefully hopefully other bleeding disorders as well.
27: Pauline Chan, CTV News.
0: Still ahead here on CTV News, winning money in the lottery is a thrill, but there are certain things you have to do before you can collect your winnings. Pat Foran speaks to a woman who's been waiting a month to get her prize.
1: Hello. Hey, Dad. 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
2: 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We're going?
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0: A new chapter is set to begin at CHUM 104.5 FM. The Nat and Josie Morning Show will be launching on July 6th. Nat Hunter and Josie Dye will host the show every weekday from 5:30 to 9 a.m. It comes after Marilyn Dennis announced in February that she was stepping away from the mic this summer after 40 years hosting the morning show. 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The Toronto Zoo is sharing a milestone for one of its youngest residents, along with a request for visitors who might come to see her. The zoo posted this video showing endangered Maasai giraffe calf Imara stepping into her outdoor habitat for the very first time this week. The zoo is asking visitors to please keep their voices to a minimum when visiting Imara in the Africa savanna in order to provide a calm and comfortable experience for the young giraffe. Imara was born in February to three-time mom, Mstari. Her father, 13-year-old Kiko, died from cardiac failure after an incident on New Year's Day. Almost half of Ontario's adult population plays the lottery regularly. If you do win, there are certain things you have to do before you can collect your prize. CTV's Pat Foran talks to an Ontario woman who has been waiting a month to get her money.
14: She's been disappointed a bit, I can tell. She can't go out shopping and spend her windfall.
30: Brian Burrows of London says his 98-year-old mother, Jessie, has been frustrated trying to cash in her winning $1,000 scratch and win ticket. She hit the jackpot in early April.
31: Well, I was excited. I thought, this is terrific. I can pay off my Visa. But I've had real trouble getting it.
30: While prizes of $999 or less can be paid out by a retailer if they have the money available, winnings of $1,000 or more are processed through the OLG Prize Center.
31: When I went to the store to get it, they told me they couldn't give me $1,000.
30: If you win over $1,000 in the lottery, you need valid ID to collect it. You can't use your Ontario health card, but you can use your driver's license, passport, or Ontario photo card. But it has to be up to date and not expired. Jessie no longer drives and her passport is no longer valid.
14: I took pictures of the ticket front and back and the pictures of her ID, but they said her passport was expired.
30: Brian just wants his mother to collect her rightful prize.
14: She's 98 and she's a very law-abiding person all her life, worked hard all her life, and here she is and she wins $1,000 and she's still waiting for it.
3: CTV News reached out to the Ontario Lottery and Gaming Corporation, and a spokesperson said the Prize Center arranged to have OLG investigators visit her at her home, confirm her identity, and complete the prize claim. Ms. Burrows was declared the rightful owner of the ticket and is being paid her $1,000 prize. That was great news for Jessie, who says she plans to pay off her credit card bill and maybe try her luck with one more scratch-off ticket. Pat Foran, CTV News.
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0: The Blue Jays kicked off a road trip tonight against the Baltimore Orioles.
1: And this one is hit in the air to deep right field. It is on its way to the seats and gone.
0: Andrés Giménez opened the scoring for Toronto with the solo shot in the third inning. The Orioles responded with a solo home run of their own, but the Jays took the lead in the eighth off a bases-loaded walk. Toronto held the lead to win it 2-1. The series continues tomorrow night with first pitch going just after 7 p.m. A Pulitzer Prize-winning play is now on stage at Crow's Theatre. CTV's Andrea Case recently sat down with the lead and the director behind Primary Trust.
2: Welcome to Wally's. My name is Paul. Today is Coconut Tuesday. We have 2-for-1 Mai Tais and $3 reggae shrimp.
3: I'll have a Mai Tai.
4: The play Primary Trust takes place in a not-so-distant past, a time when there were no smartphones. Without giving too much away, Kenneth is a bookstore worker who loses his longtime job and embarks on a journey of self-discovery. Kenneth is played by Duray McFarlane.
5: One more, por favor, and an order of those fancy shrimp.
6: My first experience of being on stage was like in, I think, grade 2, and it was the first time that I remember really feeling in my body, and I was very like a shy and anxious kid, and so that kind of like went away, and I was like, oh my gosh, this is so cool. And so I think I've been kind of chasing that feeling since.
4: The role was Frosty the Snowman. The play is directed by Dora Award winner Sharissa Richards.
7: I've been a director now for 10 years. I was an actor for 20 years before that. And
8: but you're so young.
7: Sure.
4: Primary Trust debuted in Canada at London's Grand Theatre in January.
6: There's something you should know about Bert. About me and Bert. So I relate to Kenneth in those ways, and I see some of myself in Kenneth, and I think it's his journey that he goes on in the play is really heartwarming, and it deals with hard things, but it feels like a very heartwarming play, and I think a hopeful play by the end.
7: It gets to the heart of what it is to connect to community, and especially through someone who's dealing with the trauma of grief and how they don't have the skills to be a part of community and society and then are forced to learn, and how the community rallies around him to help him find that connection.
4: The Pulitzer Award-winning play Primary Trust is on stage now at Crow's Theater. It runs until June 21st. Andrea Case, CTV News.
0: That's our report for this evening. A reminder, you can get breaking news all day long on CB24 and on our website, ctvnewstoronto.ca. For Lindsay Morrison and all of us here at CTV News, have a good night. I'm Zarat Allman.

0: woman and a child have been rushed to the hospital after a collision involving a cyclist in Richmond Hill.
1: I can confirm that the status of this search has officially changed from a rescue operation to a recovery underwater search.
0: The search for a missing man turns into a recovery operation after a small boat capsized near Cherry Beach yesterday. The latest on the investigation coming up.
2: Our investigation will now turn to whether or not there is any evidence of criminality associated to her prolonged disappearance.
0: An investigation is underway after a 14-year-old girl who was missing for nearly 2 weeks was found at a home in Etobicoke. This is Toronto's breaking news, CP24. Hello, I'm Sija Liu. Thank you for joining us. The search of a man who went missing after an inflated boat capsized off Cherry Beach is now a recovery operation. Crews are continuing to scour Lake Ontario after the incident that happened around 1:45 yesterday afternoon. A man in his 40s and a dog were rescued after the boat they were on lost air and began to sink. First responders have been unable to find a second man who was aboard the boat. Police say neither man was wearing a life jacket.
1: I can tell you our marine unit has been using a dive team and their boats to locate the male who remains missing. The marine unit officers will also be utilizing various underwater equipment, such as a side scan sonar, which performs an ultrasound of the lake, as well as an ROV, an underwater remote operating vehicle.
3: Going out on this water with an inflatable dinghy and in these conditions, you need to be wearing your life jacket. It's too late. And this water is cold, and you're going to have that panic as soon as you hit the water, and you can't reach your life jacket at that point. So that's the huge message here, is to have your life jacket on when you're operating on Lake Ontario.
0: While neither man was wearing a life jacket, police say there was one on the boat. Police are investigating after a 14-year-old who went missing in North York nearly 2 weeks ago was found safe at a home at Etobicoke this afternoon. There is relief for the team's family and the community which helped in the search effort. Police have not said what led to them to the Etobicoke home today, but they are investigating whether or not there is anything criminal about Esther's disappearance.
2: She appears to be in good physical health. That said, as you'd expect, she has been taken to hospital to be examined both physically as well as for medical staff to assess what emotional toll the situation may have caused her.
4: Very excited, very happy. The community is very happy. It's a big thing in our community that she's found. Thank God she's safe. I don't think any injuries, and it's just very big. A lot of people were looking for her. I was looking for her. A lot of people in the community was looking for her.
5: It was a community effort. Me personally, I did the same thing as everybody else. Search on foot, search in our cars, put up posters. We searched and combed this park at night. And like I mentioned to you before off camera, one of the beautiful things about the volunteer effort was that a lot of the volunteers did not even know the family at all.
6: The Jewish community is really important to me, and my advocacy to the Jewish community is very important to me, so I always show up for my community.
0: In a statement, Esther's parents say there are no words to describe the relief we are feeling knowing that Esty has been found safe. For the first time in days, we can hug our daughter and breathe again. To be clear, while this is the end of the search, Esty still needs proper medical care, evaluation, and support, and our family is focused on making sure she is surrounded by the love and care she needs in the days ahead. A woman and a child were sent to the hospital after a collision in Richmond Hill tonight. York Regional Police say they responded to the Elgin Mills and Redstone Road area before 8 o'clock for report of a cyclist struck. The injuries to the woman and child are described as non-life-threatening. Four teenagers are in the hospital after their car crashed in Durham Region. Two of them were ejected from the vehicle. It happened just after 5:30 near Myrtle Road and Baldwin Street in North Whitby. A 16-year-old girl was airlifted to the hospital in Toronto with critical injuries. Two young men, 18 and 19 years old, were seriously injured, and a 14-year-old boy was taken to a local hospital for treatment. The cause of the crash is under investigation. A school bus driver north of Toronto is facing a stunt driving charge. OPP say a bus with children on it was stopped in Mulmer on Tuesday afternoon after being clocked going 100 kilometers an hour in a 50 zone. Police say this happened in the same area where there was a fatal two-vehicle collision 5 weeks ago. The 56-year-old woman driving is facing multiple charges, including failing to surrender her license. York Regional Police have identified a suspect in an assault and break-and-enter investigation in King Township. 31-year-old Kenyon Tapsey of no fixed address is wanted on multiple charges. Investigators say two victims were attacked during a break-and-enter at a home in the Keel and Davis Drive area last Saturday. Tapsey is also accused in a break-and-enter at the same home the following day. Anyone with information can contact York Police or Crime Stoppers. Peel police are asking for help identifying suspects in a fraud investigation in Brampton. Take a look at these photos police have released. They allege the suspects used stolen credit card information at a gas station in the Queen Street and Delta Park Boulevard area 19 times last year. Police say they were purchasing fuel for commercial trucking vehicles. Anyone with info is asked to call police or Crime Stoppers. Murder charges against the man accused of selling lethal substances to people who use them to take their own lives are expected to be withdrawn this Friday. Kenneth Law was initially charged with 14 counts each of first-degree murder and aiding suicide. Last month, his lawyer revealed the murder charges would be dropped in exchange for a guilty plea to the lesser charges. No details on how the plea deal materialized have been provided. This is Toronto's breaking news, CP24. Coming up, the province plans to designate the Toronto Island Airport a special economic zone after taking over the land.
7: This summer, the greatest show on earth takes over Canada.
8: World Cup is almost here.
9: Canada, are you ready?

0: Where did you ever get that adorable handbag?
1: Oliver's Yorkville, of course.
0: I thought Oliver's only bought gold.
1: Of course not, darling. Oliver sells lots of adorable items at their Yorkville store.
0: Wish I could do something with this bag.
2: Cashman!
3: Of course you can!
0: Oh.
1: Where do you think you're going?
0: Oliver's, of course.
1: Cashman, you really do love helping people.
4: Before government has passed a bill that allows it to take over Toronto's stake in Billy Bishop Airport.
5: The ayes are 58, the nays are 41.
6: The ayes being 58, the nays being 41, I declare the motion carried.
7: First reading of the bill.
4: The Building Billy Bishop Airport Act passed by a vote of 58 to 41. It allows the province to assume control of Toronto's role in the tripartite agreement that governs Billy Bishop and take ownership of the city-owned lands at the airport. Premier Doug Ford has said his government is designating the area a special economic zone in order to expand the runway to allow for jets. NDP leader Marit Stiles says Ford should have other priorities.
8: There's no business case here at all. What this is going to mean is more traffic, more pollution. It's going to be bad for Toronto. And I'm hearing, and let's be really clear, Toronto, the people of Toronto have said absolutely no question, we do not want this. And it's going to cost the people of Ontario $5 billion. The government has admitted that. That's about $900 per household across the province of Ontario. So every single Ontarian is going to be paying for this.
4: Plans to extend the runway have already been in the works in order to meet international safety requirements. Demonstrators rallied at the Ontario legislature today to protest the Ford government's handling of the province's healthcare system. Crowds gathered outside Queen's Park as part of the demonstration organized by the Ontario Health Coalition. Protesters are opposed to what they are calling an unprecedented privatization of core hospital services. They are accusing the province of taking funding, staff, and services away from public hospitals and moving them into private for-profit clinics.
9: They push the public hospitals into deficit. You know, they underfund them. They fund our public hospitals and our public health care at the lowest rates of any province in Canada. That's a political choice, not a necessity. Every province, even smaller provinces, do much better than we do in terms of funding. And it's not just health care. It's all public services in Ontario funded at the lowest rate of any province.
10: And we will stand every day in opposition to this government's carving up of our healthcare system. So I want to ask you this. Are we going to let Doug Ford privatize healthcare in this province?
11: No! Are we? 2 million people don't have a family doctor.
12: Yes!
11: ERs are jammed.
12: Yes!
11: Patients and the people who care for them are suffering. And too many people have to use their credit card instead of their OHIP card, and that's just simply wrong.
4: A statement from Ontario's Health Minister's office reads in part, the claims made by the Ontario Health Coalition are misguided. Ontario is proud to have one of the largest publicly funded healthcare systems in the world, and our government continues to make record investments, including over $101 billion this year to connect people to the care they need when they need it. Ajax MPP Rob Serjanik wants to be the next leader of the Ontario Liberal Party.
13: People are looking for something different, for hope, for competence, and for solutions. Because we can do better than this. There's nothing we can't achieve.
4: Serjanik released this video on social media this morning as he announced he is running for the party's top job. He joins former Liberal MP Navdeep Bains, Etobicoke Lakeshore MPP Lee Fairclough, and former political staffer Dylan Mirando in the race for leadership. Party members are set to select a new leader on November 21st. Ontario is doubling down on the defense sector over the next decade. Premier Ford announced a 10-year plan called the Ontario Defense Industrial Strategy at the annual defense trade show in Ottawa. The framework outlines the opportunity to capitalize on increased defense spending.

0: Both within Canada and by allies around the world. With NATO members poised to spend trillions on security projects in the coming years, Ontario's workforce, tech sector, and critical minerals make it well positioned to benefit from that spending.
1: Ontario's home to massive deposits of critical minerals needed for vital defense manufacturing, and our clean nuclear power generation, including the first small modular reactors in the G7, means we have all the electricity we need to power Canada's defense industry for decades to come.
0: The premier says the strategy could add $400 million to provincial reserves every year by 2035, while making Ontario a key player in the defense industry. While this might be someone's worst nightmare, thrill seekers at an amusement park in Texas got more than they bargained for today. They were on the Iron Shark roller coaster in Galveston when it stopped just before the top of the 30-meter vertical lift. Firefighters were called to rescue 8 people. The park says the ride experienced a malfunction during its initial ascent and stopped immediately, as it was designed to do so to keep everyone safe. This is Toronto's breaking news, CP24. Coming up, the Pride flag goes up in Scarborough ahead of a month of celebrations.
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0: come back, here are some of the top stories we are following. The Ford government is moving to fast-track a major expansion at Billy Bishop Airport after passing a law allowing the province to take over Toronto's stake in the island airport.
1: We realize this is a tragic event, and our thoughts are with those who have been impacted.
0: The search for a missing man turns into a recovery operation after a small boat capsized near Cherry Beach. A woman and a child are in the hospital after a crash in Richmond Hill tonight. It happened near Elgin Mills Road East and Redstone Road. The cause is under investigation. Stay with CP24 for more on these stories, and for further details, head to cp24.com and the CP24 app. Mayor Olivia Chow has presented the key to the city to philanthropist and businessman Robert G. Kearns. The presentation was made this evening at the Corlick, a new arts, culture, and heritage venue in the Bathurst Quay neighborhood. Kearns has been a prominent member of Toronto's Irish community after immigrating to Canada in 1979. He's also the chair and founder of the Canada-Ireland Foundation, which is the driving force behind the Corlick.
2: Robert, you have been a driving force behind this project. A champion who helped get it off the ground. And yes, you brought a team together and your team is making it happen. But thank you for everything you have done to build community, preserve history, and create spaces that brings people together. Because you know, magic happens when we all come together.
3: The future, as I say, is full of light. I'm very excited about what will happen in this building, not just tonight, but over the course of the next 10, 20, 30, 50, 100 or more years. And that is that people will sit in the auditorium here, they will laugh, they will cry, and they will move to be silent, just as theatre has done since time immemorial in Greece and Rome. And I'm really excited that we are going to have the best waterfront location of any diaspora community anywhere in the world.
0: The Corlick is set to open to the public in November. The Pride flag is flying outside Scarborough Civic Center ahead of Pride Month. The flag was raised at a ceremony this morning. Mayor Olivia Chow declared June as Pride Month in Toronto. The Pride flag will also be raised outside Toronto City Hall on Monday. CAMH is inviting people across Canada to get up early this week and take part in its Sunrise Challenge. The initiative encourages Canadians to get moving at sunrise, rise with a purpose, check in on loved ones, and raise funds for mental health. Cherise Cromwell, wellness advocate and CAMH Foundation ambassador, spoke with CP24 about the importance of taking care of your own mental health and looking out for others.
4: And I think that just even how I was raised, it was just better not to talk about it, not to bring light to it and just figure it out. Or my mom would say, go to church, you know? But now, especially where I'm raising a son, I want him to be vocal. I want him to be able to tell me what's going on so we can work it out. It's the worst when you feel like you have to do it by yourself.
0: For the past 2 years. The Sunrise Challenge is also a fundraiser for CAMH. So far, more than $420,000 has been raised. This is Toronto's breaking news, CP24. The Jays open a series against the Arios tonight. We've got the highlights next.
5: 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Forecasts predict 100% chance of romance and drama. This will be the hottest season yet.
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0: The Blue Jays opened a series with the Orioles in Baltimore tonight.
17: And this one is hit in the air to deep right field. It is on its way to the seats and gone.
0: Pitch. Andre Jimenez opened the scoring with his solo shot in the third inning. The Orioles tied the game on a homer, but the Jays retook the lead in the eighth thanks to a bases-loaded walk. Five Toronto pitchers combined to hold the Orioles to one run. The Jays win 2-1. Well, there's a cat up for adoption in Saskatchewan, and it's getting extra attention thanks to a trait he shares with a Blue Jays pitcher. This is Max Scherzer, the cat. Like Scherzer, the pitcher, the cat has one blue eye and one brown eye. The rare condition is known as heterochromia. Max, the cat, is in search of a forever family. The Moose Jaw Humane Society describes him as a sweet, curious boy who enjoys keeping an eye on everything happening around him. This is Toronto's breaking news, CP24. More of your top stories after the break.

0: 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My weekend best bet is the Big Spring Food Drive happening at the Sobeys at 260 Kingston Road West on May 30th from 11 a.m. to 4 p.m. Help fill an Ajax fire truck with non-perishable food items in support of our local food banks.
1: Hey folks, it's Mayor Kevin Ash here from the City of Pickering with your weekend's best bets. 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

0: I'm Katie Dawson. I'm a singer-songwriter. I write and perform all my own music. You can find my music on all streaming services. But here's the thing with that. You don't actually own your music, and there's data tracking involved. Wouldn't it be nice to own something you love? 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Check out this record right here. It's glow-in-the-dark vinyl. Or how about this one? There's 24-karat gold leaf flake directly in the vinyl. This has never been done before on a vinyl record. Records should be fun, unique, and collectible. And the music on them should be great, too. Do you like rock and roll, folk, country, and rockabilly? Well, I've done all that and more, and I think you'll love it. Don't believe me? Just ask them.
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0: the directors at Melly's.
1: I'm Ellen, and I'm one of the directors, and we've been open since 2019.
0: Melly's is a six-month interactive workplace development program for people with disabilities. So we work with youth and adults, so 16 and up, and we train workplace skills like merchandising, sales, customer service, and then each person takes those skills out into the community to get a job that they are really passionate about. So we kind of call it a launching pad.
1: The inspiration for Melly's came from Melanie. She had had many volunteer opportunities, and all she kept saying was, I want a real job. I want to get paid. She had siblings who had jobs that were getting paid, and that's what she wanted. And then we had this opportunity to write a letter to someone, and in that letter, she wrote, I want to be a part of everything, a part of life, and that really was our motivation to start this.
0: So the big impact to our community and to our apprentices is that they get jobs out in the community after they spend anywhere from 6 months to 2 years here. So they develop their skills, they build that confidence that is so essential to being a great employee, and then they go out into the community and they get their dream job. Every single person here has a job that they're really going after, and they utilize us and the things that we're teaching here to build the skills they need to be that great employee for their next employer.
2: Hi, my name is Melanie. 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I like a chocolate customer. I like a passing the drink. Just meet somebody. I like working in a bar.
3: Hey, my name is Jasmine. I've been working at Melly's for I think a year and a bit.
4: Hi, my name is Anish. Welcome to Melly's. I've been working here for 9 months. So my favorite part is stocking the shelves.
5: Hi, my name's Skylar, and I've been here for like 2.5 years almost. Well, next year it's going to be 3.
6: Hi, my name is Mitchell, and I've been working here for 2 years, since 2023.
0: This is what our community looks like.
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2: And I just want to

0: woman and a child have been rushed to the hospital after a collision involving a cyclist in Richmond Hill.
1: I can confirm that the status of this search has officially changed from a rescue operation to a recovery underwater search.
0: The search for a missing man turns into a recovery operation after a small boat capsized near Cherry Beach yesterday. The latest on the investigation coming up.
2: Our investigation will now turn to whether or not there is any evidence of criminality associated to her prolonged disappearance.
0: An investigation is underway after a 14-year-old girl who was missing for nearly 2 weeks was found at a home in Etobicoke. This is Toronto's breaking news, CP24. Hello, I'm Sija Liu. Thank you for joining us. The search of a man who went missing after an inflated boat capsized off Cherry Beach is now a recovery operation. Crews are continuing to scour Lake Ontario after the incident that happened around 1:45 yesterday afternoon. A man in his 40s and a dog were rescued after the boat they were on lost air and began to sink. First responders have been unable to find a second man who was aboard the boat. Police say neither man was wearing a life jacket.
1: I can tell you our marine unit has been using a dive team and their boats to locate the male who remains missing. The marine unit officers will also be utilizing various underwater equipment, such as a side scan sonar, which performs an ultrasound of the lake, as well as an ROV, an underwater remote operating vehicle.
3: Going out on this water with an inflatable dinghy and in these conditions, you need to be wearing your life jacket. It's too late. And it's this water is cold, and you're going to have that panic as soon as you hit the water, and you can't reach your life jacket at that point. So that's the huge message here is to have your life jacket on when you're operating on Lake Ontario.
0: While neither man was wearing a life jacket, police say there was one on the boat. Police are investigating after a 14-year-old who went missing in North York nearly 2 weeks ago was found safe at a home at Etobicoke this afternoon. There is relief for the team's family and the community which helped in the search effort. Police have not said what led to them to the Etobicoke home today, but they are investigating whether or not there is anything criminal about Esther's disappearance.
2: She appears to be in good physical health. That said, as you'd expect, she has been taken to hospital to be examined both physically as well as for medical staff to assess what emotional toll the situation may have caused her.
4: Very excited, very happy. The community is very happy. It's a big thing in our community that she's found. Thank God she's safe. I don't think any injuries, and it's just very big. A lot of people were looking for her. I was looking for her. A lot of people in the community was looking for her.
5: It was a community effort. You know, me personally, I did the same thing as everybody else. Search on foot, search in our cars, put up posters. We searched and combed this park at night. And like I mentioned to you before off camera, one of the beautiful things about the volunteer effort was that a lot of the volunteers did not even know the family at all.
6: The Jewish community is really important to me, and my advocacy to the Jewish community is very important to me, so I always show up for my community.
0: In a statement, Esther's parents say there are no words to describe the relief we are feeling knowing that Esty has been found safe. For the first time in days, we can hug our daughter and breathe again. To be clear, while this is the end of the search, Esty still needs proper medical care, evaluation, and support, and our family is focused on making sure she is surrounded by the love and care she needs in the days ahead. A woman and a child were sent to the hospital after a collision in Richmond Hill tonight. York Regional Police say they responded to the Elgin Mills and Redstone Road area before 8 o'clock for report of a cyclist struck. The injuries to the woman and child are described as non-life-threatening. Four teenagers are in the hospital after their car crashed in Durham Region. Two of them were ejected from the vehicle. It happened just after 5:30 near Myrtle Road and Baldwin Street in North Whitby. A 16-year-old girl was airlifted to the hospital in Toronto with critical injuries. Two young men, 18 and 19 years old, were seriously injured, and a 14-year-old boy was taken to a local hospital for treatment. The cause of the crash is under investigation. A school bus driver north of Toronto is facing a stunt driving charge. OPP say a bus with children on it was stopped in Mulmer on Tuesday afternoon after being clocked going 100 kilometers an hour in a 50 zone. Police say this happened in the same area where there was a fatal two-vehicle collision 5 weeks ago. The 56-year-old woman driving is facing multiple charges, including failing to surrender her license. York Regional Police have identified a suspect in an assault and break and enter investigation in King Township. 31-year-old Kenyon Tapsey of no fixed address is wanted on multiple charges. Investigators say two victims were attacked during a break and enter at a home in the Keel and Davis Drive area last Saturday. Tapsey is also accused in a break and enter at the same home the following day. Anyone with information can contact York Police or Crime Stoppers. Peel police are asking for help identifying suspects in a fraud investigation in Brampton. Take a look at these photos police have released. They allege the suspects used stolen credit card information at a gas station in the Queen Street and Delta Park Boulevard area 19 times last year. Police say they were purchasing fuel for commercial trucking vehicles. Anyone with info is asked to call police or Crime Stoppers. Murder charges against the man accused of selling lethal substances to people who use them to take their own lives are expected to be withdrawn this Friday. Kenneth Law was initially charged with 14 counts each of first-degree murder and aiding suicide. Last month, his lawyer revealed the murder charges would be dropped in exchange for a guilty plea to the lesser charges. No details on how the plea deal materialized have been provided. This is Toronto's breaking news, CP24. Coming up, the province plans to designate the Toronto Island Airport a special economic zone after taking over the land.
7: Rue believed that God brought us together, or the devil.
8: We know who you work for and what you've been doing.
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10: You caught me. You're gonna wanna hold on tight.

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7: Before government has passed a bill that allows it to take over Toronto's stake in Billy Bishop Airport.
8: The ayes are 58, the nays are 41.
9: The ayes being 58, the nays being 41, I declare the motion carried.
10: First reading of the bill.
7: The Building Billy Bishop Airport Act passed by a vote of 58 to 41. It allows the province to assume control of Toronto's role in the tripartite agreement that governs Billy Bishop and take ownership of the city-owned lands at the airport. Premier Doug Ford has said his government is designating the area a special economic zone in order to expand the runway to allow for jets. NDP leader Marit Stiles says Ford should have other priorities.
11: There's no business case here at all. What this is going to mean is more traffic, more pollution. It's going to be bad for Toronto. And I'm hearing, and let's be really clear, Toronto, the people of Toronto have said absolutely no question, we do not want this. And it's going to cost the people of Ontario $5 billion. The government has admitted that. That's about $900 per household across the province of Ontario. So every single Ontarian is going to be paying for this.
7: Plans to extend the runway have already been in the works in order to meet international safety requirements. Demonstrators rallied at the Ontario legislature today to protest the Ford government's handling of the province's healthcare system. Crowds gathered outside Queen's Park as part of the demonstration organized by the Ontario Health Coalition. Protesters are opposed to what they are calling an unprecedented privatization of core hospital services. They are accusing the province of taking funding, staff, and services away from public hospitals and moving them into private for-profit clinics.
12: They push the public hospitals into deficit. You know, they underfund them. They fund our public hospitals and our public health care at the lowest rates of any province in Canada. That's a political choice, not a necessity. Every province, even smaller provinces, do much better than we do in terms of funding. And it's not just health care. It's all public services in Ontario funded at the lowest rate of any province.
13: And we will stand every day in opposition to this government's carving up of our healthcare system. So I want to ask you this. Are we going to let Doug Ford privatize healthcare in this province?
14: No! Are we? 2 million people don't have a family doctor.
13: Yeah!
14: ERs are jammed. Patients and the people who care for them are suffering. And too many people have to use their credit card instead of their OHIP card, and that's just simply wrong.
7: A statement from Ontario's Health Minister's office reads in part, the claims made by the Ontario Health Coalition are misguided. Ontario is proud to have one of the largest publicly funded healthcare systems in the world, and our government continues to make record investments, including over $101 billion this year to connect people to the care they need when they need it. Ajax MPP Rob Serjanik wants to be the next leader of the Ontario Liberal Party.
15: People are looking for something different, for hope, for
6: for competence, and for solutions. Because we can do better than this. There's nothing we can't achieve.
7: Sir Janik released this video on social media this morning as he announced he is running for the party's top job. He joins former Liberal MP Navdeep Bains, Etobicoke Lakeshore MPP Lee Fairclough, and former political staffer Dylan Mirando in the race for leadership. Party members are set to select a new leader on November 21st. Ontario is doubling down on the defense sector over the next decade. Premier Ford announced a 10-year plan called the Ontario Defense Industrial Strategy at the annual defense trade show in Ottawa. The framework outlines the opportunity to capitalize on increased defense spending, both within Canada and by allies around the world. With NATO members poised to spend trillions on security projects in the coming years, Ontario's workforce, tech sector, and critical minerals make it well positioned to benefit from that spending.
10: Ontario's home to massive deposits of critical minerals needed for vital defense manufacturing, and our clean nuclear power generation, including the first small modular reactors in the G7, means we have all the electricity we need to power Canada's defense industry for decades to come.
7: The premier says the strategy could add $400 million to provincial reserves every year by 2035, while making Ontario a key player in the defense industry. While this might be someone's worst nightmare, thrill seekers at an amusement park in Texas got more than they bargained for today. They were on the Iron Shark roller coaster in Galveston when it stopped just before the top of the 30-meter vertical lift. Firefighters were called to rescue 8 people. The park says the ride experienced a malfunction during its initial ascent and stopped immediately, as it was designed to do so, to keep everyone safe. This is Toronto's breaking news, CP24. Coming up, the Pride flag goes up in Scarborough ahead of a month of celebrations.
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0: Welcome back. Here are some of the top stories we are following. The Ford government is moving to fast-track a major expansion at Billy Bishop Airport after passing a law allowing the province to take over Toronto's stake in the island airport.
1: We realize this is a tragic event, and our thoughts are with those who have been impacted.
0: The search for a missing man turns into a recovery operation after a small boat capsized near Cherry Beach. A woman and a child are in the hospital after a crash in Richmond Hill tonight. It happened near Elgin Mills Road East and Redstone Road. The cause is under investigation. Stay with CP24 for more on these stories, and for further details, head to cp24.com and the CP24 app. Mayor Olivia Chow has presented the key to the city to philanthropist and businessman Robert G. Kearns. The presentation was made this evening at the Corlick, a new arts, culture, and heritage venue in the Bathurst Quay neighborhood. Kearns has been a prominent member of Toronto's Irish community after immigrating to Canada in 1979. He's also the chair and founder of the Canada-Ireland Foundation, which is the driving force behind the Corlick.
2: Robert, you have been a driving force behind this project. A champion who helped get it off the ground. And yes, you brought a team together and your team is making it happen. But thank you for everything you have done to build community, preserve history, and create spaces that brings people together. Because you know, magic happens when we all come together.
1: The future, as I say, is full of light. I'm very excited about what will happen in this building, not just tonight, but over the course of the next 10, 20, 30, 50, 100 or more years. And that is that people will sit in the auditorium here. They will laugh, they will cry, and they will move to be silent, just as theater has done since time immemorial in Greece and Rome. And I'm really excited that we are going to have the best waterfront location of any diaspora community anywhere in the world.
0: The Corlick is set to open to the public in November. The Pride flag is flying outside Scarborough Civic Center ahead of Pride Month. The flag was raised at a ceremony this morning. Mayor Olivia Chow declared June as Pride Month in Toronto. The Pride flag will also be raised outside Toronto City Hall on Monday. CAMH is inviting people across Canada to get up early this week and take part in its Sunrise Challenge. The initiative encourages Canadians to get moving at sunrise, rise with a purpose, check in on loved ones, and raise funds for mental health. Cherise Cromwell, wellness advocate and CAMH Foundation ambassador, spoke with CP24 about the importance of taking care of your own mental health and looking out for others.
3: And I think that just even how I was raised, it was just better not to talk about it, not to bring light to it and just figure it out. Or my mom would say, go to church, you know? But now, especially where I'm raising a son, I want him to be vocal. I want him to be able to tell me what's going on so we can work it out. It's the worst when you feel like you have to do it by yourself.
0: For the past 2 years. The Sunrise Challenge is also a fundraiser for CAMH. So far, more than $420,000 has been raised. This is Toronto's breaking news, CP24. The Jays open a series against the Arias tonight. We've got the highlights next.
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3: The Blue Jays opened a series with the Orioles in Baltimore tonight.
4: And this one is hit in the air to deep right field. It is on its way to the seats and gone.
3: Andre Jimenez opened the scoring with his solo shot in the third inning. The Orioles tied the game on a homer, but the Jays retook the lead in the eighth thanks to a bases-loaded walk. Five Toronto pitchers combined to hold the Orioles to one run. The Jays win 2-1. Well, there's a cat up for adoption in Saskatchewan, and it's getting extra attention thanks to a trait he shares with a Blue Jays pitcher. This is Max Scherzer, the cat. Like Scherzer, the pitcher, the cat has one blue eye and one brown eye. The rare condition is known as heterochromia. Max, the cat, is in search of a forever family. The Moose Jaw Humane Society describes him as a sweet, curious boy who enjoys keeping an eye on everything happening around him. This is Toronto's breaking news, CP24. More of your top stories after the break.

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0: the directors at Melly's.
1: I'm Ellen, and I'm one of the directors, and we've been open since 2019.
0: Melly's is a six-month interactive workplace development program for people with disabilities. So we work with youth and adults, so 16 and up, and we train workplace skills like merchandising, sales, customer service, and then each person takes those skills out into the community to get a job that they are really passionate about. So we kind of call it a launching pad.
1: The inspiration for Melly's came from Melanie. She had had many volunteer opportunities, and all she kept saying was, I want a real job. I want to get paid. She had siblings who had jobs that were getting paid, and that's what she wanted. And then we had this opportunity to write a letter to someone, and in that letter, she wrote, I want to be a part of everything, a part of life, and that really was our motivation to start this.
0: So the big impact to our community and to our apprentices is that they get jobs out in the community after they spend anywhere from 6 months to 2 years here. So they develop their skills, they build that confidence that is so essential to being a great employee, and then they go out into the community and they get their dream job. Every single person here has a job that they're really going after, and they utilize us and the things that we're teaching here to build the skills they need to be that great employee for their next employer.
2: Hi, my name is Melanie. 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I like a chocolate customer. I like a passing their drink. Just meet somebody. I like a working in a bar.
3: Hey, my name is Jasmine. I've been working at Melly's for, I think, a year and a bit.
4: Hi, my name is Anish. Welcome to Melly's. I've been working here for 9 months. So my favorite part is stocking the shelves.
5: Hi, my name's Skylar, and I've been here for like 2.5 years almost. Well, next year it's going to be 3.
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0: This is what our community looks like.
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2: And I just want to

0: Good evening. Still no sign tonight of a boater missing in Lake Ontario. The search began yesterday when an inflatable boat capsized off the shoreline near Cherry Beach. Police earlier today confirming the search is now a recovery effort. CTV's Mike Walker is live by the lake tonight with the latest on the investigation. Mike.
1: So right of that recovery effort, including divers and underwater drones. And today, police revealed that this tragedy could have been much worse if it wasn't for the quick actions of another boater who was able to rescue one of the two men.
2: The recovery mission on Lake Ontario near Cherry Beach has ended for the day, and still no sign of the missing boater who is presumed dead.
3: This is a tragic event, and our thoughts are with those who have been impacted.
2: Two men and a dog were in an inflatable dinghy Wednesday afternoon when police say it started taking on water and deflating. The Marine unit says one witness with lifeguard experience saw the men in distress and called 911.
4: They appeared to be pumping out the boat, pumping water from this inflatable dinghy, and as well as the other guy paddling. And then shortly after that, he had called us back to say that two males were struggling in the water.
2: Police say that witness was able to rescue one man in his 40s who was taken to hospital with non-life-threatening injuries. The dog was also rescued. The other man disappeared under the water.
4: Unfortunately, the male was seen to go under the water, not wearing a life jacket.
2: The Marine unit has deployed sonar equipment and underwater drones to help search for the victim. The area of the lake they are searching is about 11 meters or 35 feet deep.
5: It's always disturbing to hear that somebody's drowned.
6: It's sad. Yeah. My heart goes out to the family.
2: Peter D'Souza was on the beach Wednesday afternoon and says first responders arrived within minutes.
6: There was already five TPS on scene. Within another couple minutes, Toronto Fire showed up, and EMS was on the way as well.
2: Investigators say the dinghy was in poor condition with a lot of debris. There was one life jacket on board, but it was not worn.
4: Going out on this water with an inflatable dinghy and in these conditions, you need to be wearing your life jacket. It's too late, and this water is cold, and you're going to have that panic as soon as you hit the water, and you can't reach your life jacket at that point. So that's the huge message here, is to have your life jacket on when you're operating on Lake Ontario.
2: Police have not released the victim's identity or disclosed his relationship with the other man who was rescued.
1: Now, police have placed a drowning marker where the missing boater was last seen, and the area they are searching is within 100 feet of that marker. The recovery effort will continue Friday morning. Reporting live, I'm Mike Walker. Zoraida, back to you.
0: Thank you, Mike. A North York teen missing for nearly 2 weeks has been found safe. The 14-year-old was the subject of an intensive search that included hundreds of volunteers across the GTA. And while the search for the girl may be over, police say the investigation is still underway. CTV's Janice Golding reports.
7: Joyful embraces outside a police command post at Earl Bales Park today. Community members celebrating the fact a missing 14-year-old girl is back with her parents.
8: Immense relief, just an extraordinary sigh of relief.
9: I just can't imagine what the parents are feeling as a father. I can only imagine what it's like when your child goes missing, and I'm just totally relief and celebrating for them.
7: Police say Esther, who was originally reported missing on May 15th, was found around 1 p.m. this afternoon.
10: She appears to be in good physical health. That said, as you'd expect, she has been taken to hospital to be examined both physically as well as for medical staff to assess what emotional toll the situation may have caused her.
7: While police confirmed the girl was found in a home in Etobicoke, they would not comment on who owns the home, how she got there, or what precisely led investigators to the residence.
10: We have been painstakingly conducting video canvases. From video canvases, we move into search mode. 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
7: Additionally, police would not confirm information from sources who tell CTV News the girl was with an adult male.
10: Our investigation will now turn to whether or not there is any evidence of criminality associated to her prolonged disappearance.
7: In an emotional statement this afternoon, Esther's parents said, "There are no words to describe the relief we are feeling. For the first time in days, we can hug our daughter and breathe again." To be clear, while this is the end of the search, Esty still needs proper medical care, evaluation, and support. And our family is focused on making sure she is surrounded by the love and care she needs in the days ahead. They also went on to thank police and the hundreds, if not thousands, of people in the community who participated in search efforts.
11: I'm just so happy, and I'm glad to hear she's okay, and I'm happy for her parents.
12: It was also incredibly rewarding to see how everybody in the community and allies of the community and really just people with a sense of morality came out to help.
7: No one is in custody at this time, and no charges have been laid. While expressing immense gratitude, Esther's parents say they're hoping that the public will refrain from speculation, and they're asking for privacy so they can begin the next stage of helping their daughter heal. Janice Golding, CTV News.
0: We'll have more news in a moment. Here's a live look right now at the city skyline. It is still pretty mild out there at 15 degrees. Lindsay Morrison has our first look at the forecast.
13: Well, Zoraida, even just looking at the colors on this map, you might be able to make out a bit of our weather story. We've got persistent heat in Western Canada. Meanwhile, it was a slightly cooler day today for us here in the Lower Great Lakes. And it's a little bit of a cool overnight in spots as well. But 12 for the low here in Toronto is seasonal. We've got a clear sky. We've also still got some northwesterly winds, which have settled down, but they're going to pick up again through tomorrow. Here's the thing, though. In addition to some gusty winds out of the northwest, we're looking at a bit of a rebound in temperature for many areas, climbing back into the mid-20s. So it's going to be a pretty nice Friday. We'll talk all about your weekend forecast coming up. But for now, Zoraida, I'll send it back to you.
0: Thank you, Lindsay. Four teenagers are in hospital after a single vehicle crash in Whitby early this morning. It happened just after 5:30 a.m. along a rural stretch of Myrtle Road near Baldwin Street. Our CTV News chopper was over the scene where an overturned vehicle could be seen alongside of the road. Durham police say two occupants were ejected from the vehicle. A 16-year-old girl was airlifted to a trauma center with critical injuries.
14: Her situation was very alarming because she was ejected, you know, between 50 to 100 feet outside of the vehicle. And it wasn't until after officers had already arrived on scene and heard cries for help that they had located her, you know, that 100 feet away from the vehicle. So quite an alarming distance to be ejected from the vehicle. Significant injuries.
0: Two men aged 18 and 19 were also transported to a trauma center with serious injuries. A 14-year-old boy was sent to a local hospital with minor injuries. Investigators say they will be looking into whether speed may have been a factor in the crash. A woman and child were sent to hospital after a collision in Richmond Hill tonight. York police say they responded to Elgin Mills and Redstone Road before 8 p.m. for a report of a cyclist struck. Both the woman and child were taken to hospital with non-life-threatening injuries. The details surrounding the crash remain unclear. Parts of the intersection were briefly closed to drivers for the investigation. A Scarborough mother

0: first-degree murder and aiding suicide. Last month, his lawyer revealed that the murder charges would be dropped in exchange for a guilty plea to the lesser charges. Coming up here on CTV News, a groundbreaking gene therapy with life-changing outcomes for patients with hemophilia B is now available in Canada. Meet the first person to receive the treatment in Canada.
1: Waking up to another day of sun tomorrow morning with comfortable temperatures. And it looks like we'll get some sun this weekend in parts of cottage country as well. But you do have a slightly elevated chance of seeing a quick passing shower in some of these places. Stay with us. We'll take a look at your forecast for the early days of June after this break.
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0: 15 degrees as we take another live look at the Toronto skyline. It was another beautiful day today. Got up to a high of 20 degrees. We had some cooler north winds, but it was still a very pleasant day. And we've got some sunshine to wrap up the week tomorrow. Here's Lindsay with more.
1: Well, Zoraida, we've got lots of sunshine to look forward to as we make our way through the next few days. I know we've had plenty of it this week, and if you're like me, you're not tired of it yet. Here's the thing, though, temperatures are going to fluctuate a little bit. We'll be cool at times this weekend. However, we have a fantastic Friday to look forward to. Weather is brought to you by the Presler Law Firm Injury Lawyers. You don't pay unless they win. Early this morning, we did have a little bit of cloud roll into the GTA, and depending on where you're joining us from, you may have even encountered some light sprinkles of rain, but it didn't last long. This is what it looked like as the morning got going, our CTV News chopper flying high above the city, and then we enjoyed a beautiful blue sky afternoon. Some breezy winds today and temperatures feeling a little fresher compared to the last few days. Here's what we're looking at through the overnight hours. A seasonal 12 degree low for us in Toronto, but single digits and a little cool in places like London, Waterloo, 8 degrees overnight tonight in Peterborough. There's tomorrow at a glance. Temperatures back in the mid-20s for many different parts of the GTA. Above seasonal in some cases. Do want to point out the fact that a northwest wind will be with us once again, and we could experience gusts near 60 kilometers per hour. So perhaps if there's a downside to tomorrow's weather, that could be it. It is going to be yet another windy day, and some may find temperatures like this perhaps a little warm, a little uncomfortable once again. But I think the crowd-pleasing aspect is going to be the fact that we enjoy lots of sunshine in the morning, a little more in the way of cloud in the afternoon, but overall quite pleasant. There is a chance of some wet weather for eastern sections of Ontario, perhaps not extending as far west as the East GTA. However, if you're heading to Ottawa, you might encounter some wet weather through the day tomorrow. So there it is. Your Friday is pretty dry. Saturday is filled with sunshine. And Sunday, we're going to see a little rebound in temperature once again after a bit of a dip on Saturday. So this is your

0: Weekend forecast, high of around 19 degrees for Saturday. It's on the cool side of seasonal, but Sunday, temperature right where we expect it to be. And look at this stretch of sun. It continues. There's a slight chance of a shower on Monday as we welcome the month of June. And then the new month brings us seasonal highs and a mix of sun and cloud right through to the end of next week. That's your look at the forecast. Zoraida, sending it back to you.
1: Thank you, Lindsay. Good news for drivers. There was some relief at the pumps today, with a bit more on the way after a 10 cent a liter drop today. A further 3 cent cut is expected tomorrow. That's according to Dan McTague with Canadians for Affordable Energy. That'll take the price for a liter of regular to near $1.71. Diesel prices are also down 7 cents today. McTague expects a further 5 cent drop tomorrow. Mayor Olivia Chow presented the key to the city to philanthropist and businessman Robert G. Kearns. The presentation was made this evening at the Corlick, a new arts, culture, and heritage venue in the Bathurst Quay neighborhood. Kearns has been a prominent member of Toronto's Irish community after emigrating to Canada in 1979. He's also chair and founder of the Canada-Ireland Foundation, which is the driving force behind the Corlick.
2: Robert, you have been a driving force behind this project, a champion who helped get it off the ground. And yes, you brought a team together and your team is making it happen. But thank you for everything you have done to build community, preserve history, and create spaces that brings people together. Because you know, magic happens when we all come together.
3: The future, as I say, is full of light. I'm very excited about what will happen in this building, not just tonight, but over the course of the next 10, 20, 30, 50, 100 or more years. And that is that people will sit in the auditorium here. They will laugh, they will cry, and they will move to be silent, just as theater has done since time immemorial in Greece and Rome. And I'm really excited that we are going to have the best waterfront location of any diaspora community anywhere in the world.
1: The Corlick is set to open to the public in November. OPSU members from across the province gathered for a rally and marched downtown today, calling out the Ford government for what they say is insufficient funding for the public health care system.
4: Doug Ford, beware!
1: Hundreds gathered outside Union Station to express their opposition to what the union describes as the Ford government's push for privatization in Ontario's healthcare system. The group then marched through the downtown core to Queen's Park, where they ended their demonstration outside the legislature.
5: I mean, the Ford government has pushed the public hospitals into deficits on purpose. They're funded at the lowest rate of any hospitals in the country per person, and they're forcing them to make cuts while they're shifting literally, in this year alone, $300 million to open 61 new private clinics.
6: We don't need an American-style health care anywhere in this country.
7: We should be serving those who really need the care, not just ones who can pay for it, because a lot of things that are privatized become unaffordable for regular people.
1: The health minister issued a statement calling the coalition's claims misguided, adding the province is investing over $101 billion in the health care system this year. A groundbreaking gene therapy is now available for patients with hemophilia B. CTV's health reporter Pauline Chan spoke with the first person to receive the treatment in Canada.
8: Basil Abushawish was born with hemophilia B.
9: I have 17 of my family has had same thing, hemophilia.
8: And it was hard, taking frequent injections and avoiding many normal activities.
9: You're trying to play, to enjoy with the kids, but you couldn't because you make causing bleeding or injury.
10: Management of hemophilia B typically requires intravenous injections on a regular basis to help prevent bleeding. This new treatment will hopefully eliminate the need for those regular infusions and allow patients with hemophilia B to lead next to normal lives.
8: On May 13th, Abushawish became the first person in Canada to receive Hemgenix, a single infusion gene therapy.
9: Basically carries a functional copy of the effector 9 gene to liver cells, and it basically gives instructions to liver to start producing factor 9 from the liver.
8: That's the clotting factor missing in people with hemophilia B. Dr. Chai Pua calls Hemgenix groundbreaking.
9: It was such a powerful moment for everyone, and I think that to witness that possibility that this single infusion could meaningfully reduce the burden over many years was both humbling and inspiring for our team.
8: For Abu Shawish, it means the start of a new, healthier life.
9: When my doctor told me your body good to go, first thing I will go to play soccer.
8: Hemgenix is already used in several other countries. It's being funded in Ontario and BC for patients that meet established criteria. Other provinces are still working out funding. The Canadian Hemophilia Society says gene therapy is a long-anticipated development.
10: It is reassuring to see that work being done and that companies are looking to hopefully make that jump and make that same treatment available for patients with hemophilia A and hopefully other bleeding disorders as well.
8: Pauline Chan, CTV News.
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1: 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The Nat and Josie Morning Show will be launching on July 6th. Nat Hunter and Josie Dye will host the show every weekday from 5:30 to 9 a.m. It comes after Marilyn Dennis announced in February that she was stepping away from the mic this summer after 40 years hosting the morning show. 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The Toronto Zoo is sharing a milestone for one of its youngest residents, along with a request for visitors who might come to see her. The zoo posted this video showing endangered Maasai giraffe calf Imara stepping into her outdoor habitat for the very first time this week. The zoo is asking visitors to please keep their voices to a minimum when visiting Imara in the Africa savanna in order to provide a calm and comfortable experience for the young giraffe. Imara was born in February to three-time mom, Mstari. Her father, 13-year-old Kiko, died from cardiac failure after an incident on New Year's Day. Almost half of Ontario's adult population plays the lottery regularly. If you do win, there are certain things you have to do before you can collect your prize. CTV's Pat Foran talks to an Ontario woman who has been waiting a month to get her money.
19: She's been disappointed a bit, I can tell. She can't go shopping and spend her windfall.
20: Brian Burrows of London says his 98-year-old mother, Jessie, has been frustrated trying to cash in her winning $1,000 scratch and win ticket. She hit the jackpot in early April.
21: Well, I was excited. I thought, this is terrific. I can pay off my Visa. But I've had real trouble getting it.
20: While prizes of $999 or less can be paid out by a retailer if they have the money available, winnings of $1,000 or more are processed through the OLG Prize Center.
21: When I went to the store to get it, they told me they couldn't give me $1,000.
20: If you win over $1,000 in the lottery, you need valid ID to collect it. You can't use your Ontario health card, but you can use your driver's license, passport, or Ontario photo card. But it has to be up to date and not expired. Jessie no longer drives, and her passport is no longer valid.
19: I took pictures of the ticket front and back and the pictures of her ID, but they said her passport was expired.
20: Brian just wants his mother to collect her rightful prize.
19: She's 98, and she's a very law-abiding person all her life, worked hard all her life, and here she is, and she wins $1,000, and she's still waiting for it.
20: CTV News reached out to the Ontario Lottery and Gaming Corporation, and a spokesperson said the Prize Center arranged to have OLG investigators visit her at her home, confirm her identity, and complete the prize claim. Ms. Burrows was declared the rightful owner of the ticket and is being paid her $1,000 prize. That was great news for Jessie, who says she plans to pay off her credit card bill and maybe try her luck with one more scratch-off ticket. Pat Foran, CTV News.
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1: The Blue Jays kicked off a road trip tonight against the Baltimore Orioles.
25: And this one is hit in the air to deep right field. It is on its way to the seats and gone.
1: Andrés Giménez opened the scoring for Toronto with a solo shot in the third inning. The Orioles responded with a solo home run of their own, but the Jays took the lead in the eighth off a bases-loaded walk. Toronto held the lead to win it 2-1. The series continues tomorrow night with first pitch going just after 7 p.m. A Pulitzer Prize-winning play is now on stage at Crow's Theatre. CTV's Andrea Case recently sat down with the lead and the director behind Primary Trust.
26: Welcome to Wally's. My name is Paul. Today is Coconut Tuesday. We have 2-for-1 Mai Tais and $3 reggae shrimp.
27: I'll have a Mai Tai.
28: The play Primary Trust takes place in the not-so-distant past, a time when there were no smartphones. Without giving too much away, Kenneth is a bookstore worker who loses his longtime job and embarks on a journey of self-discovery. Kenneth is played by Duray McFarlane.
29: One more, por favor, and an order of those fancy shrimp.
30: My first experience of being on stage was like in, I think, grade 2, and it was the first time that I remember really feeling in my body, and I was very like a shy and anxious kid, and so that kind of like went away, and I was like, oh my gosh, this is so cool. And so I think I've been kind of chasing that feeling since.
28: The role was Frosty the Snowman. The play is directed by Dora Award winner Sharissa Richards.
31: I've been a director now for 10 years. I was an actor for 20 years before that. And
28: but you're so young.
31: Sure.
28: Primary Trust debuted in Canada at London's Grand Theatre in January.
30: There's something you should know about Bert. about me and Bert. So I relate to Kenneth in those ways, and I see some of myself in Kenneth, and I think it's his journey that he goes on in the play is really heartwarming, and it deals with hard things, but it feels like a very heartwarming play, and I think a hopeful play by the end.
31: It gets to the heart of what it is to connect to community, and especially through someone who's dealing with the trauma of grief, and how they don't have the skills to be a part of community and society, and then are forced to learn, and how the community rallies around him to help him find that connection.
28: The Pulitzer Award-winning play Primary Trust is on stage now at Crow's Theater. It runs until June 21st. Andrea Case, CTV News.
1: That's our report for this evening. A reminder, you can get breaking news all day long on CB24 and on our website, ctvnewstoronto.ca. For Lindsay Morrison and all of us here at CTV News, have a good night. I'm Zarat Allman.

0: The Ontario man at the heart of an international criminal investigation is expected to plead guilty today to 14 counts of aiding suicide. We'll have more on the trial of Kenneth Law. The 14-year-old Toronto girl who went missing almost 2 weeks ago has been found safe, and police now say the next phase of the investigation is underway. Well, multiple roads and transit lines will be closed in and around the city this weekend. Our Courtney Hills will be joining us live at Ossington Station right there this morning to let you know what you need to know to get around coming up. All right. Hey, good morning. It is Friday, May the 29th. Thanks for joining us right here on CP24 Breakfast. Appreciate you being here. Jen has today off. She's doing a little work later on, but I'm Nick Dixon. Thanks for being here this morning. Not a bad start to the day. Again, cooler than it was yesterday. 11 degrees out there. So let's kick things off by going outside and taking a look at what those conditions are looking like off the top of the CN Tower this morning. And take a look at that, that beautiful rays of sunshine that we've been enjoying, you know, this time of morning for the last couple of weeks now. Nice to see that sun up so nice and early. Nice to see these long days. You know what's even nicer? Seeing Bill Coulter back to my left in the mornings here. Bill, welcome back. Nice to see you. It's been a while since we've worked together.
1: Yeah, it has. Took a little vacation and then I was off filming some FIFA segments. So, for that show that we're working on.
0: Yeah, we're putting that together. Yeah.
1: Yeah, looking forward to that. I think that's on the 10th, 11th.
0: Yeah, it's going to run a couple of times. Yeah. Right ahead of the
1: tune in
0: kickoff.
1: We're going to give you the full spread on where to go to enjoy all FIFA related things. But this is something we can enjoy. You're absolutely right, Nick. Remember last Saturday? And it was so miserable, wet, soaking. We deserve to run a sun, and we are getting it. You know, anything in the double digits I find manageable. Single digits get a little fresh. But we're starting off at 11, which is about where we should be for an overnight low, but not that much above. And we are going to be heading to a very comfortable high today of 24. It's going to be a little gusty at times. Winds gusting 40 to 50 kilometers per hour. So be aware of that out of the west-northwest. But with the building heat, you probably won't really minded that much, especially when I show you the full long-range forecast and show you dry conditions pretty much every day and mainly sunny conditions mainly every day. There is some active weather in eastern Ontario, southwestern Quebec, but it's staying well to our east. 24 degrees, mainly sunny, just above where we should be normal highs, just above 21. We'll get to 24, mainly sunny, warm. Just the only caveat is a gusty west wind. Hold on to those napkins as you head out onto the patio. Adjoa, I'm going to send it over to you. I'll have that delicious-looking long-range forecast coming
2: we
1: up.
2: Love that. Love that. I'm going to eat it all up this weekend. Bill, we are dealing with a little bit of a problem slowing down the drive to start your commute. So if you're traveling on the eastbound lanes of the 403, just as you make your way into Mississauga, right through here, Ontario, still have this lingering overnight road work, which is slow to clear. So looks like it's single file as you make your way through here, Ontario, which is creating quite the slowdown for those early commuters getting out as you head from before Mavis. Really, that's the only issue in terms of overnight road work impacting the drive. Still very busy on the 401 across the top of the city. And if your travels take you towards the Don Valley Parkway, just starting to load up some steady traffic southbound just as you head through Lawrence. Problems I can't see happening on the eastbound 401 out at Stevenson Road. Crews on scene of a stalled vehicle blocking a live lane.
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0: Well, another busy weekend upon us, and as you plan, there are some transit closures you'll need to keep in mind, and also a couple of major road closures as well. So, yeah. Here's what you need to know from Courtney Hills, joining us live outside Ossington Station. Courtney, kind of like the bearer of bad news, but you're also giving people that opportunity to be warned, to be prepared.
5: Yeah, and I mean, it's quite a bit, Nick. It took me a minute to kind of wrap my head around all of the different closures and activities happening in the city this weekend. I know a lot of people are looking forward to the good weather, finally being out and about. But to your point, you do need to plan ahead for some of the closures happening as of tomorrow. That includes Line 2 closure. So in front of Ossington Station here, and obviously a very busy spot in the West End, and there is going to be no subway service between Ossington, where we are, over to Jane. This is for some track switch replacement. They will have shuttle buses in the area, but this is a heads up for anybody who relies on the subway over the weekend. Again, Line 2 between Ossington and Jane, no subway service. They will be running shuttle buses. We also know the TTC is adding service to Lines 1 and 2 over in the area, basically all over the city, but specifically for the Bruno Mars concert happening on Saturday and Sunday. There is no GO Train service on the Barrie line, so no service at Downsview or Union Station. GO Transit is urging people to use the TTC. That's why the TTC will add extra extra service in that area. Again, lines 1 and 2, because there will be thousands of people attending that concert. In fact, this Sunday is a makeup concert for Bruno Mars, because last weekend he couldn't perform as a result of all the rain. If you're planning to drive this weekend on Sunday, the DVP and the Gardner fully shut down. This will be from midnight to 4 p.m. on Sunday. This is for the Bike for Brain Health. That's a really significant fundraiser. I know a lot of people look forward to it. There will be many, many people biking along, again, the DVP all the way down to the Gardner, but also such a major road, so you do need to plan ahead to navigate that one. And that's not it. I mean, there's just so many little activities and big activities happening in our city, Nick. I know A$AP Rocky is going to be performing on Sunday downtown. I also mentioned Bruno Mars. So there is a lot going on, and the best thing you can do is just plan for it. See what your other options are when it comes to transit, whether it's extra TTC service for Bruno Mars, or maybe just seeing if you can leave the car at home and cycle, bike, whatever your options are. We're just sharing this with you now as we roll into the weekend, because many people are excited for the good weather and just for a chance to get out in our city, but there will be some closures that you might have to plan around. Over to you.
0: Okay, thanks so much, Courtney Hills, letting us know what to plan for this weekend here in the Toronto, where it's going to be busy. Meantime, prosecutors are expected to withdraw more than a dozen murder charges against Kenneth Law today. The Ontario man at the heart of an international investigation will instead plead guilty to 14 counts of aiding suicide. Law is accused of selling deadly substances online to people at risk of self-harm, some of whom went on to take their own lives. Police have alleged Law ran several websites that were used to sell sodium nitrite and other items that can be used for self-harm, shipping some 1,200 packages to people in more than 40 countries. Well, police are investigating after a 14-year-old who went missing in North York almost 2 weeks ago was found safe at a home in Etobicoke. Huge relief for the teen's family and the community, which helped in the search effort. Police have not said what led them to the Etobicoke residence yesterday afternoon, but are investigating on whether or not there is anything criminal about Esther's disappearance.
4: She appears to be in good physical health. That said, as you'd expect, she has been taken to hospital to be examined both physically as well as for medical staff to assess what emotional toll the situation may have caused her.
0: There are no words to describe the relief we are feeling knowing that Esty has been found safe. For the first time in days, we can hug our daughter and breathe again. To be clear, while this is the end of the search, Esty still needs proper medical care, evaluation, and support, and our family is focused on making sure she is surrounded by the love and care she needs in the days ahead. Well, a woman and child sent to hospital after a crash in Richmond Hill. York Regional Police responding to Elgin Mills and Redstone Road a little before 8 last night for reports of a cyclist being hit. The injuries to the woman and child, though, are described as non-life-threatening. Well, York Regional Police have identified a suspect in an assault and break and enter investigation in King Township. 31-year-old Kenyon Tapsey of no fixed address is wanted on multiple charges. Investigators say two victims were assaulted during a break and enter at a home in the Keel and Davis Drive area last Saturday. Tapsey's also accused in a break and enter at the same home the following day. Anybody with information being asked to contact York Regional Police or Crime Stoppers. And Peel Police are asking for your help in identifying suspects in a fraud investigation out of Brampton. Investigators have released these images as part of the investigation. They allege the suspects used stolen credit card information at a gas station in the Queen Street and Delta Park Boulevard area 19 times last year. Police say they were buying fuel for commercial trucking vehicles. Anybody with information being asked to contact police or Crime Stoppers. Well, construction has been completed now on the structure for a new rental housing building in Scarborough. 26 Gilder Drive is near Eglinton and Midland, and it has 341 new rental units, including 80 homes that are considered affordable. It is one of 44 planned projects as part of the city's rental housing supply program, which plans to deliver 11,000 new homes, including more than 6,200 rent-controlled and/or affordable homes.
6: More affordable homes are arriving to Scarborough. You found a job, you're building a life, and maybe you're starting a family. You just need one thing, a home you can afford, where you and your family can build your lives. And that is what we are building.
0: The city says 26 Gilder Drive is expected to be ready for occupancy in the second half of 2027. The Ford government has passed a bill that allows it to take over Toronto's stake in Billy Bishop Airport.
7: The ayes are 58, the nays are 41.
8: The ayes being 58, the nays being 41, I declare the motion carried. tweeting of
0: the Building Billy Bishop Airport Act passed by a vote of 58 to 41. It allows the province to assume control of Toronto's role in the tripartite agreement that governs Billy Bishop and takes ownership of city-owned lands at the airport. Premier Doug Ford has said his government is designating the area as a special economic zone in order to expand the runway to allow for jets. NDP leader Mart Stiles says Ford should have other priorities.
9: There's no business case here at all. What this is going to mean is more traffic, more pollution. It's going to be bad for Toronto. And I'm hearing, and let's be really clear, Toronto, the people of Toronto have said absolutely no question, we do not want this. And it's going to cost the people of Ontario $5 billion. The government has admitted that. That's about $900 per household across the province of Ontario. So every single Ontarian is going to be paying for this.
0: Now, plans to extend the runway have already been in the works in order to meet international safety requirements. Demonstrators rallying at the Ontario legislature to protest the Ford government's handling of the province's healthcare system. Crowds gathered outside Queen's Park yesterday as part of a demonstration organized by the Ontario Health Coalition. Protesters opposed what they're calling unprecedented privatization of core hospital services, and they're accusing the province of taking funding, staff, and services away from public hospitals and moving them into private, for-profit clinics.
10: All the time, every day, we get calls, we get emails from patients, often seniors, because they've been charged illegally thousands of dollars in private clinics. Shame! They're charged outright. They're manipulated into believing they need to pay for unnecessary junk. Shame! Special lenses for cataract surgery they don't need. And the clinics lie. They literally lie.
0: Meantime, Ontario is doubling down on the defense sector over the next decade. Premier Ford announcing a 10-year plan called the Ontario Defense Industrial Strategy at the annual Defense Trade Show in Ottawa. The framework outlines the opportunity to capitalize on increased defense spending, both within Canada and by allies around the world. With NATO members poised to spend trillions on security projects in the coming years, Ontario's workforce, tech sector, and critical minerals make it well-positioned to benefit from that spending.
11: Ontario's home to massive deposits of critical minerals needed for vital defense manufacturing, and our clean nuclear power generation, including the first small modular reactors in the G7, means we have all the electricity we need to power Canada's defense industry for decades to come.
0: Doug Ford says the strategy could add $400 million to the provincial coffers every year by 2035 while making Ontario a key player in the defense industry. CAMH is inviting people across Canada to get up early this week and take part in its Sunrise Challenge. The initiative encourages Canadians to get moving at sunrise with a purpose, check in on loved ones, and raise funds for mental health. Cherise Cromwell, wellness advocate and CAMH Foundation ambassador, spoke with CP24 about the importance of taking care of your own mental health and looking out for others.
12: And I think that just even how I was raised, it was just better not to talk about it, not to bring light to it and just figure it out. Or my mom would say, go to church, you know. But now, especially where I'm raising a son, I want him to be vocal. I want him to be able to tell me what's going on so we can work it out. It's the worst when you feel like you have to do it by yourself.
0: The Sunrise Challenge is also a fundraiser for CAMH. So far, more than $420,000 has been raised. All right, let's talk a little sports right now. The Toronto Blue Jays looking for their fourth win in a row tonight in Baltimore.
13: And this one is hit in the air to deep right field. It is on its way to the seats and gone.
14: Look at the pitch.
0: In the first game of the series last night, Andrés Giménez opened the scoring with a solo shot in the third inning. The Orioles tied the game on a homer, but then the Jays retook the lead in the eighth thanks to a bases-loaded walk. So the Jays win this one 2-1. Toronto currently sitting third in the AL East, 8 games back from the division-leading Tampa Bay Rays. Well, a cat up for adoption in Saskatchewan is getting extra attention thanks to a trait he shares with a Blue Jays pitcher. This is Max Scherzer the cat. Like Scherzer the pitcher, the cat has one blue eye and one brown eye. Okay, I see that now. The rare condition known as heterochromia Max the cat is in search of a forever family. The Moose Jaw Humane Society describes him as sweet and curious, perhaps unlike Max Scherzer, who's pretty intense. They say he enjoys keeping an eye on everything happening around him. That's one way to try to get a cat adopted. Coming up after the break here on CP24 Breakfast, this is Feel Good Friday, giraffes included. We're sharing what made us smile this week, and we'll ask you to share your feel-good moments right after the break.
8: 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Forecasts predict 100% chance of romance and drama. This will be the hottest season yet.
14: At Pearson, we build anything and everything to get an aircraft onto the ground and to the terminal.
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1: All right, a pretty start to what will be a pretty nice day, mainly sunny. We are going to be looking at a bit of a gusty breeze out of the west-northwest, but the temperature will climb to 24, so I think it'll kind of balance itself out. With the temperature dipping to 10 degrees, you can see a little hazy out there. You know, there's enough wind-driven warmth carrying in a bit of moisture that when the temperature falls close to the dew point, you start to see a little bit of haze, but we're not going to see much in the way of thick cloud cover or fog, that's for sure, and the temperature will quickly start to pull away from its low point, and we'll head to a high of 24, and that will feel just great. Got a northwesterly wind right now, 10 to 15. It'll gust at times 40 to 50. So if you're heading out onto a patio later today, you want to hold on to your hats. Look at that warmth, though, in the eastern prairies. That's headed our way, too. And there's a look at your winds around the region. Not all that impressive right now, but they'll pick up as we roll through the day. Current temperatures, a little closer viewpoint there. And here's a look at your satellite radar. There is some active weather if you're heading to the east towards Ottawa and southwestern Quebec, but it will continue to arc by us well to the east, so we're not going to have to worry about that. We set the future cast into motion. And we've got clear skies right now, got clear skies later and tomorrow. We also continue with clear skies, and then again on Sunday, we're looking at clear skies. Monday, a little bit of cloud does creep in with just the risk of an isolated late day shower. But for most of the 7 day forecast, we're looking at partly cloudy to mainly clear skies. Temperatures really comfortable as well. Many of you tell me you enjoy sort of the low 20s, even the upper teens. You don't mind as long as there's sunshine. Well, guess what? You've got it. And even as I stretch it out another couple of days, the 7 day forecast looking just as sweet, just a touch warmer. So this is a really good looking long range forecast for anyone who wants to spend some time outdoors. I'll have the rest of your 7 day coming up. I'm going to send it back to the chairs.
0: All right, Bill, thanks. We'll take all that sunshine indeed. And we're kicking off this Feel Good Friday, not only with that feel good forecast, but also this, a milestone for the Toronto Zoo's baby giraffe. Imara stepped into her outdoor habitat for the first time this week, and she had a chance to explore all kinds of new sights and sounds alongside her mom, Mastari. The calf was born February 22nd and made her indoor public debut on March 13th.
1: Beautiful. And we want you to join the conversation. What's your feel-good Friday moment? It could be a small win, a great cup of coffee, a kind gesture, or just a moment that made you smile. We want to hear about it. The good stuff doesn't have to be big to matter. Sometimes little things stick with you. Email us at now at cp24.com. We'll share some of those responses this morning. So I have a couple quick ones. I didn't get my picture in time.
2: You did not.
1: It's on me. But, you know, I did some travel and discovering a new place and meeting new people. Mm-hmm. And you're always surprised. I hadn't necessarily had Romania on my bucket list, but I went with some friends and it is unbelievable. And Bucharest is so beautiful, so much rich history. And it was surprising. Everyone speaks English. And not that that's a necessity for liking a place where you go, but it just made it so much easier to navigate.
2: And communicate.
1: And communicate. Yeah. And just really get around. And the beer was pretty good too. And yesterday being out and about in all the different neighborhoods. Oh, there you are, Nick. I'm going to send it over to you now.
0: So, you know, Bill, you were away in Europe, as was I last week. My brother on the right in this picture took me as his plus one to his award trip through his work. He was one of the top sales guys for his company last year, and they take them every year to these amazing places. This was Monte Carlo, Monaco.
1: Wow.
0: This was at the club where they host the annual F1 awards. I can't even tell you how epic this night was. It was spectacular. Rob's wife couldn't make it, so I sort of stepped in her place, and we had an absolute... probably too much fun. Some of it I can't even remember, but it was absolutely spectacular, and what a great night!
1: And
0: I really
1: so
0: appreciate.
1: Right?
0: it was affordable. It was all expenses paid.
1: It was like
0: I didn't really have to get my wallet out, which was really next level nice, right? Because there's no way I'm affording a trip to Monte Carlo, Monaco. But I said to my brother, and this was the feel good portion of this, beyond just the great trip, was when we got to Pearson on Friday afternoon or Friday evening last week. I said, I can't believe at 52 and 49 we're still making core memories. And
2: right?
0: That was a great thing to have that opportunity to go away. We were brothers, of course, with 150 of the top salespeople at his company and their plus ones as well. But just the fact that we did get to spend just a lot of time, just the two of us exploring and having some fun. And that was really amazing. So that's a trip that'll stick with me for a long, long time.
2: You don't get many times to do that
0: with
2: your family. No, you don't. Life, it's busy. My feel good, I was here. I was cheaper. I couldn't afford all these trips.
0: I couldn't afford it either. I just got to go.
2: You got it for free.
0: Yeah.
2: So I hit up a local bar. It's not really local for me, but it's in the East End. It's Poor Romeo. It's just a great little bar.
0: It's a cool spot.
2: It is a great spot. The owner, Adam, is awesome. They play like 80s tunes, everything like New Wave. It is great, and the artwork is great. Drinks are cheap and cheerful, and the company is great. Oh, it's a story.
0: Yeah, right. Cheap and cheerful.
1: Rich Romeo goes to Monaco.
0: I know, right?
1: Poor Romeo.
0: The contrast of rich to poor. And again, I am not rich. I did not pay for that trip.
2: And it's always great. It's always great when I go there. I always see like people that I haven't seen in a while. It's just, it's a great little bar.
1: We have to go.
0: Sounds good.
1: Come on, make some more core memories.
2: Yes.
0: Yeah, exactly. Yeah. Bill, is there something about Thin Lizzy?
2: Thin Lizzy.
0: Did I just hear something about a Thin Lizzy? Oh, this Poor Romeo. There's a Thin Lizzy picture in Poor Romeo.
2: There is Thin Lizzy, and there's like a mural of David Bowie that's painted on the wall.
0: All right.
2: Yeah.
1: And where is it?
2: It's Jones and Gerard.
1: Okay.
2: The East End.
0: Right on.
2: It is a great little
0: bar. Sounds good. So you can join the conversation. Tell us what your Feel Good Friday moment is. Doesn't have to take place today necessarily, but sort of reflect back over the last little while and let us know. Join the conversation now at CP24. We'll look forward to feeling good with you throughout the morning here on CP24 Breakfast. So we'll be back after this with more breakfast. I was like, does Bill have-

0: CP24 viewers. I'm Mrs. Dog Mayor Carolyn Parrish. 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
13: Our investigation will now turn to whether or not there is any evidence of criminality associated to her prolonged disappearance.
14: A missing teen's been found, but the investigation into her disappearance isn't over. This comes after 14-year-old Esther, who'd been gone for almost 2 weeks, was found at a residence in Rexdale. Well, the last weekend of May is going to be a busy one in and around the city. Several roads and transit lines are going to be closed, and Courtney Hills is going to be live this morning at Ossington Station with what you need to know to get around. And Team Canada head coach Jesse Marsh will reveal the 26-player World Cup roster later today as the two-week countdown to the Toronto FIFA kickoff begins. Yeah, 2 weeks today, we're going to have a special live broadcast for you. More details on that coming up. In the meantime, good morning. Thanks for joining us on this Friday, May 29th. This is CP24 Breakfast. Jen is off today. She's on a different assignment. I'm Nick Dixon. Thank you so much for joining us this morning. Let's take you outside now. The sun is shining. It's a beautiful morning out there. A little cooler than it's been over the last little while. And of course, I say the sun is shining and we go to the shadiest shot available because it doesn't come up enough to shine any light on Nathan Phillips Square right now. But Bill, when it does come up, right now sitting only at 10, so definitely a cooler start to the morning, but we've got a lot to squeeze out of today.
15: Yeah, I'm trying to look at that top left corner. That might be a little sun just kind of streaming through, is it?
14: Like a little reflection off the top of the glass portion of the... but that's about it.
15: I'm working with you there.
14: Thank you. There we are. Let's expose some sun.
15: All right, yeah, give it a little bit and they'll climb over some of those buildings in the eastern sky. That's Old City Hall probably blocking out the sun right now. But we are going to be seeing a brilliant day. Mainly sunny skies, 10 degrees right now, double digits. That's manageable. It's comfortable. So, you know, blazer, light spring jacket to help you out early in the day. But those temperatures, once you get an hour into daylight, start jumping by 2 to 3 degrees per hour, unless you've got some cooler winds working against it, which we do-ish today. We've got a west-northwesterly wind. It's not really tapping into a cold, but it will be a little gusty at times, and that sometimes factors into your comfort. Heading to a high of 24 today, mainly sunny skies, down to 9 tonight, so similar to where we are this morning. 19 tomorrow, though. That'll feel maybe a little fresh, but lots of sunshine. Winds do back off, so a really pleasant spring day, late spring day. And then Sunday, we get back to 23, bright and beautiful conditions. And we're looking at really bright and really beautiful conditions through the entire seven-day forecast. It's day 8 where we get some rain, I think. So you're going to have to do some maybe watering your plants. But they got a lot last Saturday. That's probably still moist soil. I'm going to send it over to Adjoa right now. How are things looking out there on the roadside?
10: They're getting a lot busier. And yeah, that sunshine in sections, if you're on any of the easterly routes, is blinding the drive. We were dealing with the lingering overnight road work spot, which was impacting the drive bill. It looks like they're about to pick up all the pylons, but still pretty busy. Eastbound on the 403 through Mavis, showing the camera ahead. They just picked up the pylons, but in the distance, they are still in the process of clearing the scene. Once that happens, the drive will get easier. Headed on the eastbound to 401. Again, keep your shades handy because it's really, really busy because of this rising stun from the 427 out to the 400. And if you're on the 400 southbound, jamming already as you head from Shepherd onto the east and west. Westbound 401 ramps. The good news, no problems. Outside of camera view, we are dealing with a stall. It's eastbound 401 out at Stevenson Road in Oshawa. You'll find the right lane out with this stalled vehicle. I'll send it back to you, Nick.
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14: All right, we are on the cusp of another busy weekend in the city, and as you plan how to get around, there are some significant traffic closures to keep in mind, and oh yes, a couple of major road closures to boot. CP24's Courtney Hills is live this morning outside Ossington Station with everything you need to know, you know, whether it's getting on public transit or, you know, avoiding certain areas. Court, you're here to help.
11: Yeah. Yeah, and it is a lot to keep in mind going into this weekend. We know people are excited for some good weather. There's a couple of concerts happening, a lot of really great fundraisers. But this does mean there is going to be an impact when it comes to transit and some major roads. So we'll start where we are this morning. We're live in front of Ossington Station, a busy spot. There will be no subway service this weekend on Line 2 between Ossington West to Jane Street. The TTC says they are doing track switch replacement. They will have shuttle buses running in the area. So this is something to keep in mind. If you rely on transit, again, no service on Line 2 between Ossington to Jane this weekend. They will be, though, adding extra TTC service north of us in the area of Lines 1 and 2 because of the stadium, Rogers Stadium and Bruno Mars. That's a huge concert, a couple of them happening both Saturday and Sunday. But keep in mind, if you are planning to take GO Transit there, it's not an option. So no GO Train service on the Barrie Line. That means no service at Downsview or Union Station. And what GO Transit is telling people is to use the TTC again. And TTC bringing in extra service for Lines 1 and 2 in that area. That's because we know there will be thousands of fans there, and then many of them will be relying on transit to get home. Shifting over to Sunday, major closure here. The DVP and the Gardner fully closed from midnight on Sunday to 4 p.m. on Sunday afternoon. So that is going to be all the way from the 401, the DVP at the 401, all the way to Humber River. This is for the Bike for Brain Health. Again, thousands of people coming out, biking for a really great cause, raising money for a good cause there. But a full shutdown is something you do need to prepare for. And as we get closer to the weekend, Nick, everybody's excited. You've got that Friday feeling. Just keep in mind, there are all these major concerts happening. I mentioned Bruno Mars, ASAP Rocky also playing downtown. So because there will be so many people out and about, you just need to plan for it. And keep in mind, there are some pretty significant closures to navigate. Over to you.
14: Sounds like it. Okay, thanks for the heads up. That's Courtney Hills live this morning outside Ossington Station. Meantime, prosecutors are expected to withdraw more than a dozen murder charges today against Kenneth Law. The Ontario man, at the heart of an international investigation, will instead plead guilty to 14 counts of aiding suicide. Law is accused of selling deadly substances online to people at risk of self-harm, some of whom went on to take their own lives. Police have alleged Law ran several websites that were used to sell sodium nitrite and other items that can be used for self-harm, shipping some 1,200 packages to people in more than 40 countries.
13: Our investigation will now turn to whether or not there is any evidence of criminality associated to her prolonged disappearance.
14: Toronto Toronto Police shifting the focus of their investigation now into the disappearance of 14-year-old Esther after the teen was found at a home in Etobicoke. The teen had been missing for almost 2 weeks when she was found yesterday afternoon. She was found safe. Police say they're now actively looking into who resides at that home and what they're all about.
13: She appears to be in good physical health. That said, as you'd expect, she has been taken to hospital to be examined both physically as well as for medical staff to assess what emotional toll the situation may have caused her.
14: In this statement, Esther's parents say there are no words to describe the relief we are feeling knowing that Esty has been found safe. For the first time in days, we can hug our daughter and breathe again. To be clear, while this is the end of the search, Esty still needs proper medical care, evaluation, and support, and our family is focused on making sure she is surrounded by the love and care she needs in the days ahead. A woman and child have been sent to hospital after a crash in Richmond Hill. York Regional Police say they responded to Elgin Mills and Redstone Road a little before 8 o'clock Thursday night for a report of a cyclist hit. The injuries to the woman and child are described as non-life-threatening. York Regional Police have identified a suspect in an assault and break-and-enter investigation in King Township. 31-year-old Kenyon Tapsey, of no fixed address, is wanted on multiple charges. Investigators say two victims were assaulted during the break-and-enter at a home in the Keelan Davis Drive area last Saturday. Tapsey's also accused in a break-and-enter at the same home the following day. Anyone with information being asked to contact York Regional Police or Crime Stoppers. Meantime, Peel Police asking for help identifying suspects in a fraud investigation in Brampton. Investigators have released these images as part of their investigation. They allege the suspects used stolen credit card information at a gas station in the Queen Street and Delta Park Boulevard area 19 times last year. Police say the criminals were buying fuel for commercial trucking vehicles. Anybody with information asked to call police or Crime Stoppers. The Ford government's passed a bill that allows it to take over Toronto's stake in Billy Bishop Airport.
16: The ayes are 58, the nays are 41.

0: wait hours and hours to get home. I met a nurse just yesterday at Mount Sinai. I was getting a blood test. She told me it took her 2.5 hours to get home to Scarborough, to Guildwood, from work that day. Like, that's outrageous. And that's what's on people's minds, not a new expanded airport so that wealthy people can land their luxury private jets. It doesn't make sense. It's going in the wrong direction for this city and the province, and we have bigger and better and more important priorities right now.
1: Now, plans to extend the runway have already been in the works in order to meet international safety requirements. Meantime, Ontario is doubling down on the defense sector over the next decade. Premier Ford announcing a 10-year plan called the Ontario Defense Industrial Strategy at the annual Defense Trade Show in Ottawa. The framework outlines the opportunity to capitalize on increased defense spending both within Canada and by allies around the world. With NATO members now poised to spend trillions on security projects in the coming years, Ontario's workforce, tech sector, and critical minerals make it well-positioned to benefit from all that money.
2: We expect the strategy to add 43,000 new jobs right here in Ontario, generate over $400 million in annual provincial tax revenue, and add to our $6 billion to our GDP. Folks, Ontario has the 19th largest GDP in the entire world, just Ontario alone. We're $1.3 trillion. We are an economic powerhouse, Ontario and Canada. And these are good-paying jobs where workers can make around 60% more on the average than the manufacturing sector as a whole.
1: The Premier says the strategy could add $400 million to provincial coffers every year by 2035, while making Ontario a key player in the defense industry. All right, Canada is set to unveil its roster for the FIFA World Cup later this evening. Head coach Jesse Marsh invited 32 players to a training camp in North Carolina this week and plans to narrow that group down to 26 tonight. Captain Alphonso Davies is expected to be on the roster despite missing camp as he is recovering from a hamstring injury. Canada will be kicking off the tournament against Bosnia and Herzegovina in Toronto 2 weeks from today. That's June 12th. The expanded 48-team tournament will see 104 games staged across Canada, the U.S., and Mexico, six of them right here in Toronto. You can watch the roster announcement tonight live at 7 on TSN. CTV also Crave, so plenty of opportunities to catch that. Lots of eyes on this because, of course, Canada has yet to register, a point in World Cup play, but there is a lot of hopes, of course, that with this roster, with this team, with a bit of home field advantage this time around, that we will improve on that. And I mean, maybe make it even into the knockout round. I mean, I'd love to see that. Adj, Bill, we're here to talk about this, all the excitement, and here we are, 2 weeks away from today.
3: 2 weeks away, and it's what happened last World Cup. A little bit of a disappointment. Yeah. We thought we were going to maybe get out of the group. Mm-hmm. It was a really stacked team. Yeah. This year, the group is a lot easier in terms of getting out. So I think that they are going to get out. The only thing is Alphonso Davies.
1: That's the big question mark. It doesn't look like he's going to play 2 weeks
3: injured
1: from today.
3: No, he's not. Because he got injured. He plays for Bayern Munich. Mm-hmm. And he got injured during Champions League play. So I don't know what it's going to look like.
4: But Bosnia knocked out Italy, right?
3: They did. Italy's
4: so,
3: out.
4: Yeah. So yeah. They're not an easy team to beat.
1: No. No,
3: not necessarily.
4: Okay.
3: I'm not saying that, but the group, when it's stacked up compared to, they were basically in the group of death.
1: Four years ago, they had Belgium, which were number one.
3: Well,
1: then they had Croatia, Belgium. Yeah, I mean, they were in a harder group.
3: Yeah. So this group, there's more of an opportunity. But with World Cup, you just don't know what is going to happen, what's going to occur. Yeah.
1: And you can't look ahead, you can't look beyond any of the teams. I remember the Cameroonian side.
3: Right.
1: I mean, maybe 28 years ago, whatever that was. I mean, I think they made it to the Final Four.
3: They did.
1: Right. And it was just a remarkable run. And that was a team nobody would have put any money on.
3: No.
1: So anything can happen. I mean, that's the beauty of live sport, of sport in general, is that you may on paper look like the better team.
3: Right.
1: But hey.
3: And Canada's team is pretty stacked. We have a lot of players that play internationally. Two players, Kyle Buchanan plays for Mallorca in La Liga. So you have all these players that are bringing international skills to the Canadian team. So
4: Where are we going to watch quickly?
3: Where are we going to watch?
4: Are we going to go to a
3: Are we going to go to a bar?
4: There's a great little Portuguese bar.
1: We're part of the trifecta of the
3: special
1: that we're putting together. So
3: we are.
1: Yeah, we've kind of looked at this all
3: There's so many
1: down.
3: Places to watch, right? Yeah. I'm going to two games. Very excited
1: she's
3: for that.
1: Got
3: going to, going to Ghana, Panama, and then going to the round of 32, which is going to be a cracker of a match because that could be England, and that could also be Portugal.
1: Yeah, yeah.
3: Croatia, yeah.
1: So much happening. 2 weeks from today is the kickoff.

0: Tonight, though, we find out Team Canada's roster. We're also talking with TSN's Matthew Schenetti coming up later. He's in North Carolina, where that training camp is happening. So that conversation's coming up here on Breakfast. Straight ahead, though, everything you need to know about your morning commute, including traffic with Adjoa, transit, and, of course, a check-in on operations at a Pearson Airport. And Bill will be back to let us know how the weather's shaping up. Looks like a fairly sunny weekend, maybe below seasonal in parts, but overall, no complaints. Back with more Breakfast after this.
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14: Ever since I switched phone plans to Public Mobile, I haven't paid a single overage or hidden fee. Feels like I'm getting away with something, like if
15: Claire,
14: they find out.
15: Have you seen my good shirt?
16: Jonathan, I'm trying to be anonymous.
15: Oh, sorry.
17: What a beautiful shot. You can see everything really greening up. I know we had quite a bit of rain on the weekend, but since then it's been drying out a little bit. Probably the ground's still pretty moisture laden, which is good news for plants and agricultural interests. We are going to get a stretch, though, bright and dry and seasonal to seasonably warm. And that will really help with everything growing. If you put out some vegetables in the garden or on the balcony, you might have to do a little bit of watering towards the end of that. 10 degrees right now. I'm just going to ask for a little help from the control room to just advance this to the next graphic, and then it will take care of itself. Northwesterly winds 10 to 15 to 20 kilometers per hour. So they're relatively light right now, but they will pick up. We'll see wind gusts 40 to 50 kilometers per hour a little later on. Thank you, control room. There's a look at some warmth. Nice in the prairies, and that will start to work its way eastward, albeit kind of slowly. Today will be a seasonally warm day. Then we back off a little bit tomorrow. That has a lot to do with the winds. They're out of the west northwest today, out of the east tomorrow, which is a draw off the water, a little bit of a cooler day, especially since you've got this cloud and showers that are draped over the border of Quebec and eastern Ontario. That's well too far east for us to really concern ourselves with unless we're traveling in that direction. We've got this nice slot of dry and comfortable, although it will be a bit windy if you head out onto those patios. Hold on to your napkins. Wind gust of 40 to 50. Yeah, that you'll feel. And then we just have, you know, clear skies, a few fair weather clouds here and there, but no real threat of any active weather. Slightest chance late Monday, but it's only about a 30% chance under a mixed sun and cloud. And then it's back to mainly sunny skies. Up until Thursday, we get increasing clouds, but towards the end of the long range, we're also seeing a nice little plume of warmth moving in. That is a pretty nice looking late spring forecast, and that is your 7 day. Okay, we're going to head over to Pearson now and inside the Integrated Operations Control Center, where Airport Duty Manager Karen Dance is standing by. A little bit of gusty wind today, but overall, nice forecast, Karen.
18: Nice day. We are on a westerly operation this morning, Bill, looking at runways 24 left and 23 this morning. We're expecting 165,000 passengers to travel through the terminals today. Our summer numbers are starting to pick up. We're looking at close to 500,000 this weekend. We just have over 1,000 flights today with 187 flights this morning. So we can see some movement in the terminals this morning. It is a little busy. We're waiting for about 5 to 10 minute wait times going through security lines across Canada. Weather-wise, everything's looking good. The East Coast, we're seeing some showers and some lower ceilings, St. John's and Halifax, but it shouldn't, nothing really impactful. To the U.S., we're looking at some ground delay programs down south to Florida, looking at Miami, Fort Lauderdale, and Orlando. That should be impacted a little bit later on this morning, and SFO. So with that being said, the only thing we have is the Up Express is working on a 30-minute schedule this weekend from Pearson. So you might want to check the schedule if you are coming into the station by the Up Express. Other than that, Bill, it's a great day for flying, so back to you.
17: Thanks for the info, Karen. Great update. Have a great day. All right, we're going to send it over to Adjoa now for a look at these roads.
19: Yeah, you know, it is getting busier out there, Bill, on the major routes. If you're traveling, make your way on the westbound 401. Thought I was spotting something, and I did. So westbound on the 401 approaching Yonge Street. It is a collision no longer blocking the right lane. It was involving a truck, and it looks like another sedan. Both vehicles off to shoulders, but creating a little bit of a visual delay as you navigate through. Then eastbound on the 401, really slow. I'm blaming on the sun. Delays actually start from Renforth. They continue out to the 400. Traveling on the Don Valley Parkway, it's pretty busy as well from Shepherd to just south of Lawrence. And checking out your drive on the eastbound lanes of the Gardner again. Sun's up, blinding the drive into the downtown core, so it's a little bit slow as you navigate through the area. Going to send it over now to Susan Nguyen at the TTC Transit Control Center this morning. Happy Friday, Susan, and good morning. Checking in to see if there are any issues on TTC.
20: Good morning, Adjoa. Happy Friday. It's a smooth start to the final morning rush of the work week. We have full service on all our subway and LRT lines. Everything is moving right on schedule. And above ground has been pretty quiet on our roads, which means all our surface routes are also moving well with no disruptions on our radar. So if you're heading out the door right now to take transit, you can expect an easy breezy commute. For real-time updates during your commute, make sure to check our service alerts on our website. Over to you, Nick. Good morning.
0: Hey, Susan. Thanks so much. Appreciate this. All right. Coming up here on CB24 Breakfast, Roger Peterson, who you're about to witness miking up.
21: You're
0: because he just sat down in the chair. There he is. And look, Roger, I know you're a busy man. Look at this. I love your socks. It's a great look. I'm glad to see that's catching on. The viewers at home are going to love that, that there'll be two guys with bare ankles. Sorry, everyone, but there's lots of business news to talk about this morning as well, so we'll get into that. Dell, yeah. Dude, you're getting a Dell. You're getting some Dell news after this here on CB24 Breakfast.
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6: Okay, let's get into your Friday morning business headlines. BNN Bloomberg's Roger Peterson in the house with us this morning.
7: Yeah.
6: Talking Dell Computing.
7: Yeah, Dell is having a huge day. At one point, they were up about 30-35% on the pre-market.
6: Wow.
7: Just their report that just came out. First quarter revenue, $43.84 billion. The analysts were expecting 35, so which is usually analysts are
6: pretty... That's like 20%.
7: Yeah, they're usually pretty close, and so they've had a huge blowout, and then they're... adjusted earnings came in at $4.86 a share. $2.94 was what they were expecting. And then looking ahead, their expectation for sales is about 20% more than what analysts were expecting. So,
6: wow.
7: And it's all related. There was concerns Dell wasn't going to fit in, but it's all AI.
6: Well, I was going to say demand. Dell has been kind of like lost that sort of tech shuffle over the past, I would say, decade or so. So this is an enormous...
7: It's a huge win for them. So right now their value is going through the roof today.
6: Incredible.
7: So
6: okay.
7: If you have some Dell stock.
6: I was going to say, it's a little late to get in.
7: You're going to have a good day today.
6: How about Stats Canada talking about the Warren Iran and tariffs could have stalled growth in March? I mean, may have. I think there's not going to be much argument.
7: We don't have many details right now, but Stats Canada last month estimated the economy grew at 1.7% in the first quarter. But they're looking and saying it grew modestly in January and February, but their flash estimate for March figures the momentum stalled, and it's because of tariffs and because of the war in Iran.
6: Yeah.
7: You know, everybody talks about, well, oil prices going up, great for all the oil companies here, but they had some seasonal maintenance in the oil and gas sector, and that probably weighed on those numbers, so they won't be as good as expected, so we may see a stalled economy for March. We'll have to see what happens going ahead. And the tariffs are I think the tariffs, I think some companies have started to figure them out, and some companies are still dealing with it, and maybe they don't have options to get around it, so they're feeling the impact of the tariffs.
6: It's interesting, even in the sectors of the economy where things are going well based on oil prices, that there are still some issues that can be resolved there. So we'll
7: and oil is such a double-edged sword
6: to the
7: economy.
6: Well, that's what I was going
7: to
6: say. Yeah, it really is. But also oil prices now, this potential peace deal, there seems to be some light at the end of this tunnel, but it keeps getting, a lot of clouds. Comes in.
7: Yeah, you squint. Is that a train or is that the sunlight breaking for the morning?
6: Yeah.
7: Right now, this one seems optimistic. I mean, apparently the Iranians sent an agreement over, and Trump looked at it. He goes, "Meh."
6: Getting closer.
7: I think he actually said, "We can work on it and see." So there's so much propaganda. There's so much twisting and turning. It's hard to tell what's actually real on it, but it looks like the markets continue to believe that. And the streak down to the states are. This could be a seventh day of gains for the markets down to the states. So everybody is optimistic. Brent is down to, I think, 93 right now, below 93 a barrel, and it's been hovering around like 103, 105. Yeah. So. Things are slowly returning back down, and people are optimistic that this one may be the one.
6: This may be the one.
7: For now.
6: Did notice on the way in today, gas prices under $1.70 a liter, so dropping about 4 cents. So we're kind of
7: small gains. We'll take them. Small victories.
6: I filled up for less than $100 yesterday, which was the first time in a while.
7: Uh-huh. So don't even get me going on.
6: Small wins. Yeah, I know you've got a different vehicle than I do.
7: $200 tank.
6: Yeah, we're back with CB24 breakfast headlines. 7 o'clock, right around the corner. Yeah, when you.
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0: The Ontario man at the heart of an international criminal investigation is expected to plead guilty today to 14 counts of aiding suicide. We'll have the very latest on the trial of Kenneth Law.
1: Or not, there is any evidence of criminality associated to her prolonged disappearance.
0: A missing teen's been found, but now the investigation into her disappearance turns to another phase. This comes after 14-year-old Esther, who'd been missing for almost 2 weeks, was found at a residence in Etobicoke. And the last full weekend of May is going to be a busy one in and around the city. We're talking multiple road closures, transit lines closed. Courtney Hill is live at Ossington Station for us this morning with a roundup on what you need to know when it comes to getting around. All right, good Friday morning to you. It is May the 29th. Thanks so much for joining us right here on CP24 Breakfast. Appreciate you doing that. Jen is on a different assignment this morning. I'm Nick Dixon. Thank you so much for being here. Let's take you outside now and take a look at how the morning is shaping up. The sun's been up about an hour now, and yeah, we're seeing it shining down on the Financial District. Of course, it's courtesy of this shot from the CN Tower this morning. It's great to see all that sunshine, Bill. A little cooler, but I like to say also a little more comfortable on a morning like this today. You know, 10 degrees, that sets you up knowing that you're going into a day that's going to get quite warm by the time it peaks.
2: Yeah, double digits is a good way to start. And look at those rays of sun climbing
0: now
2: above.
0: It's sunny in Nathan Phillips.
2: The mid and high rises in the eastern sky from Nathan Phillips Square. You get more and more sun as that sun does appear to rise higher in the sky. It's really just the earth turning towards it.
0: Right. Yes.
2: But I digress. Sitting at 10 degrees, last observation. We're getting the new data from this hour ingested into our system. Probably not moving much, maybe up to 11 degrees or so. That first hour, the sun just low on the horizon, the rays too diffuse. But once we get an hour or two into it, we start to see those temperatures rise by 2 or 3 degrees during the morning hours this time of year, which is pleasant. Now, we do have a wind coming in out of the west, and it will get gusty at times, but right now, it's fairly light. 10 at Pearson, 12 at Billy Bishop. Satellite radar shows what we were showing you on the camera from the ground. Beautiful, brilliant skies. There is some cloud the further east you go, and don't have to go all that far, close to Belleville and into Ottawa. We're looking at cloudy skies and even the risk of a few showers into eastern Ontario, but not for us. Mainly sunny skies today, sunshine tomorrow, mainly sunny skies, partly cloudy skies, mainly sunny, mainly sunny, mainly sunny. It's a really nice looking stretch of bright sunshine. I'll have those full long-range forecast details coming up. Now, Adjua is here to talk about the variability, I'm sure, out there on the roads this morning.
3: Yeah, it is a mixed bag. It's definitely getting busier on all of the major area highways, and we have a couple of problems sprinkled in the mix. Bill, we'll start with issues impacting the drive on the southbound lanes of the 400. So this is just as you make your way south to Shepherd. Collision has the left lane and shoulder block. The good news, a lot of lanes on the southbound 400, so not seeing too much of a delay. And then on the 401, traveling westbound, really busy, both core and collectors from the Don Valley Parkway out towards Yonge Street. All the results of this collision, one vehicle's off to the right side of the exit ramp, and the truck that's involved is off to the side. So it was creating a little bit of a visual delay. Eastbound on the 401, jam solid. 427 and the 400, the rising sun continues to blind the drive. Make sure those shades are available. And really busy, southbound 44 DVP from Shepherd all the way down towards Winford Drive. That's where you see some relief. We do have problems out through Oshawa still happening. Eastbound 401 out at Stevenson Road. Crews on scene of a stall that does have the right lane blocked.
4: The CP24 traffic report is brought to you by CapitalDirect.ca.
3: Well, checking in again with Susan Nguyen at the TTC Transit Control Center, checking in to see if anything's going on the TTC.
5: Good morning, Adjua. We're in pretty great shape this morning as the volume builds across the city. However, if you are heading downtown on Line 1 this morning, you will feel your train moving a bit slower southbound from about Summerhill to Wellesley. This is because of a reduced speed zone in that area for ongoing track repairs. So you'll want to buffer an extra 10 minutes for your commute if you're traveling through that area. But aside from that minor delay, the rest of the network is moving very well, and our surface routes are also tracking on schedule as well. But to plan ahead, we do have a daily map that we update with all our slow zones on our website at ttc.ca, so make sure to check that out before you head out the door. Now over to you, Nick.
0: All right, Susan, thank you. Well, another busy weekend is upon us, and as you plan to get around, keep in mind there are some significant transit closures to keep in mind, and yes, even a couple of major road closures over the weekend. So let's find out more. Courtney Hills is live outside Ossington Station now with everything you need to know. And everything is happening, it seems, in the city this weekend, and there are some areas that are basically going to be no-go zones, Court.
6: Yeah, and you just need to plan for it. I feel like I say this all the time when there's a busy weekend approaching, but these are pretty significant closures and changes when it comes to transit service. We're standing in front of Ossington Station this morning, Nick. If you rely online to the subway station, it will not be an option between Ossington and Jane. This is because of some track switch replacement work they're doing. Again, this is tomorrow and Sunday, so there will be shuttle buses running in this area, but it is a pretty significant stretch for the west end of the city. Something to keep in mind. On the flip side, the TTC will be adding service to lines 1 and 2 in the north area, specifically around Rogers Stadium, and that's because of the Bruno Mars concerts happening this weekend. If you are planning to attend one of those concerts, though, there is no GO train service on the Barrie line, so no service at Downsview or Union stations. They're encouraging you to use the TTC. Again, they will have extra service, extra staff on hand, especially after those concerts when they let out. Just something to keep in mind for that area, and again, something you will have to plan for. For anyone driving in the city of Toronto this weekend, the DVP and the Gardiner full closure there, and this is on Sunday. It starts at midnight on Sunday, stretches until 4 o'clock in the afternoon, and this is a full closure, Nick. It is from the 401 at the DVP all the way to Humber River for the Bike for Brain Health. This is a huge event, major fundraiser. Thousands of people come together to support this really great cause, but there is going to be the impact for that road that so many people rely on, especially on weekends. And I mentioned all of the concerts. I mean, it's going to be a good weekend. The weather's looking pretty good. A lot of people are excited to get out and enjoy the sunshine, enjoy some concerts as well. But considering how many closures and just changes there are ahead of us, it's just something you want to be aware of. See if there's other transit routes you can rely on. Maybe you can walk or carpool. Just something to figure out before you head out the door. Over to you.
0: Yeah, any kind of planning would definitely go a long way, I think, on a weekend like this. That is Courtney Hills live outside Ossington. Thanks, Court. In other news this morning, prosecutors are expected to withdraw more than a dozen murder charges against Kenneth Law today. The Ontario man, at the heart of an international investigation, will instead plead guilty to 14 counts of aiding suicide. Law is accused of selling deadly substances online to people at risk of self-harm, some of whom went on to take their own lives. Police allege Law ran several websites that were used to sell sodium nitrite and other items that can be used for self-harm, shipping some 1,200 packages to people in more than 40 countries. Toronto police now shifting the focus of their investigation into the disappearance of 14-year-old Esther after the teen was found safe at a home in Etobicoke.
1: Our investigation will now turn to whether or not there is any evidence of criminality associated to her prolonged disappearance.
0: Now, the teen had been missing for almost 2 weeks when she was found safe Thursday afternoon. Police are now actively looking into who lives at that home and what they're all about. In a statement, say there are no words to describe the relief we are feeling knowing that Esty has been found safe. For the first time in days, we can hug our daughter and breathe again. To be clear, while this is the end of the surge, Esty still needs proper medical care, evaluation, and support, and our family is focused on making sure she is surrounded by the love and care she needs in the days ahead. A woman and child were sent to hospital after a crash in Richmond Hill. York Regional Police responding to Elgin Mills and Redstone Road a little before 8 last night for reports of a cyclist being hit. The injuries to the woman and child fortunately being described as non-life-threatening. Well, check this out. Thrill seekers at an amusement park in Texas getting a lot more than they bargained for. They were stuck on the Iron Shark roller coaster in Galveston. Oh boy, when it stopped just before the top of the 30-meter vertical lift. Firefighters said to be called in to rescue the 8 people on that ride. The park say the ride experienced a malfunction during its initial ascent and stopped immediately, as it was designed to do, to keep everyone safe. I don't know which way I'd rather be facing, up or down. Probably up in a situation like that, but wow, not the ride they were looking for. Well, the Etobicoke Collegiate Institute boys basketball team is off to OFSA this coming June 2nd and 3rd, so next week, after a couple of nail-biting extra-inning games in the qualifying tournament to secure them a spot in that tournament. So Gian Lee is live this morning from Etobicoke Collegiate, ECI, with the team celebrating their win and their big achievement. G, good morning.
7: Good morning, Nick. That's right. You're looking at the Etobicoke Collegiate Institute Rams baseball team. Yay! And they're heading to OFSA, which takes place June 2nd and 3rd in Windsor. So they're going to be representing TDSB. They're the AAA level. It's going to be exciting. Let's talk about the fact that they got this far. It's been 20 years since the last time ECI has gone to OFSA for baseball. Let's bring in the coaches and the principal. Come on in. Good morning.
8: How are you?
7: Good. Okay, so we have two Coach Ryans. Coach Ryan Wakeland, I'll start with you. How exciting is this for this team to go to OFSA?
8: We're super excited. As you mentioned, it's been a little while, but good things come to those who wait. And so we're really excited to not only represent our school, our community, as well as the TDSB. So we're super excited about this.
7: Okay. And then we've got the other coach here, Coach Ryan Panis, right?
9: Yes, yes.
7: You were actually part of the winning team 20 years ago here at ECI, and now you're back as a coach going back to OFSA.
9: Yeah. Oh, man. You go back to when you were playing for ECI, and those are some amazing memories. And I just know for our boys that it's going to be an amazing experience for them, and one that they will cherish hopefully for the rest of their lives.
7: Okay, so tell me about the final tournament. I hear that there were extra innings and it was a bit of a nail biter.
8: It was unbelievable. You could not have scripted better drama from a television perspective. Both games were extra innings. It was a tournament where the format was you lose, you go home. And so we had four amazing games. When it is four games, you get every player in. So it really felt like it was a total team effort. And yeah, we won in extra innings. And I've never probably been more happy. We were jumping around. We felt just as part of like the group. It was fun.
7: And Principal, you must be thrilled that ECI is heading back to OFSA.
10: Oh, I'm so proud of all of our students and our coaches. This is such an incredible school and an incredible board, and just so proud of them and wishing them all the best.
7: Okay. And Coach Ryan, before I speak to a couple of the students, tell me a little bit about this team, the camaraderie, and why it's so special.
9: Yeah, you know what? We have a core group of guys that have been here for a couple years, and we're continuing to build up to hopefully be able to compete in this moment. Like I said, it goes from the grade 12s all the way down to the grade 9s. And we're just really looking forward for the boys to hopefully put together a good couple days of baseball and have some success in Windsor.
7: Okay, yeah. Good luck. Look at these guys. They're getting their gloves, I think, getting ready to warm up. Let's walk over to them. Come on over. Hey, guys, where are you guys all going? Come on over. Can I speak to a few of the players here? Hi. Are you guys our captains?
11: Yes.
7: Okay, I'll come talk to you in a second. Let's grab a couple guys.
11: Ridley,
7: come on over really quickly.
11: Run. Hustle, Ridley. Let's go.
7: Hi, Ridley. How are you? Have a look at the camera here. What position do you play?
12: I'm a two-way play outfield and pitcher.
7: Oh, very nice. And what grade are you in?
12: 11.
7: Okay, so what's it like to be on this team?
12: Oh, it's great. The energy's great. You know, we love to win. We love to play baseball. It's just amazing.
7: I love it. Hi, what's your name?
13: My name's Connor.
7: Okay, and what do you play?
13: I play third base.
7: Nice. And how? What grade are you in?
13: I'm in grade 9.
7: Okay. Oh, so you just joined this year.
13: I did.
7: So what's it like to kind of be in your rookie year joining this amazing team?
13: It's great. There's lots of leadership on this team. Got a lot of good players with nice experience. Yeah. And it's a great experience. It's so fun.
7: I love it. Okay, hi, what's your name?
14: Henry.
7: Henry, what position do you play and what grade are you in?
14: I play shortstop and I'm grade 10.
7: Okay, so this is your second year in this team. And what's it like to be a part of this group of guys here?
14: It's a great culture, a lot of fun, and it's just really good baseball. I enjoy it so much.
7: Yeah. You know what? I'm a big fan of baseball. One more. Hi, what's your name?
15: I'm Jack.
7: Okay, what position do you play and what grade are you in?
15: I play center field and I pitch, and I am in grade 10.
7: Oh my gosh. Okay, so you do center field and pitch.
15: Yeah.
7: That's a lot of pressure on you.
15: Yeah.
7: But you're ready for the moment to go to OFSA, right?
15: Always, always.
7: Okay, so we're hanging out with ECI Rams here. The baseball team is heading to OFSA June 2nd to 3rd in Windsor. We wish you guys the best. In our next segment, we'll talk to the captains. In the meantime, Nick, we'll send it back to you. Thank you so much.
0: All right, G, and I said basketball. Of course, those are baseball players, so we'll get that right going forward. In the meantime, coming up after the break here on Breakfast, it is Feel Good Friday, and we're sharing what's made us smile this week and ask you to share your feel-good moments with us. That's coming up next.
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0: Time for a little feel-good Friday and a milestone for the Toronto Zoo's baby giraffe, Imara, stepping out of her into her outdoor habitat for the first time this week. She had a chance to explore all kinds of new sights and sounds alongside her mom, Mastari. The calf was born on February 22nd and made her indoor public debut on March 13th. So, what's your feel-good Friday moment? It could be almost anything, right, Bill?
2: Absolutely, and we want you to share it with us. Maybe that moment that made you smile, maybe it's just a great cup of coffee. So tell us about it. The good stuff doesn't have to be big to matter. Sometimes little things will stick with you, and this comes in from Lisa. Lisa writes saying, celebrating my oldest nephew's 11th birthday. Yeah, that's a joyful moment.
0: All right, happy birthday, oldest nephew.
3: Well, that's so great. And the next viewer comes in from, Chanchel chimes in with, gas prices dropped yesterday to 157.9. Yay, that is
0: okay,
3: great.
0: Okay, where does Chanchel live?
3: She probably lives near me.
0: I have not seen that.
3: Yeah. It went down to 156 by me.
2: Is it back up today? Or?
0: Wow.
3: It's 165.
0: And you're not that far out of the city.
3: No, they just do this weird thing in Vaughan where they compete with each other. So then they reduce the prices. Yep.
2: Wow.
0: I'm moving to Vaughn. Wendy says, Esther being found made me feel very happy. Well done to everyone who searched for this young lady. I prayed hard for her safe return. Yeah, Wendy, that's so true. Yeah. That was a long, long time she was missing.
2: It's good to hear those. Dave writes this saying, watching CB24 breakfast from 6 to 10 every day always makes me feel good. Woo-hoo. But seeing G with the FIFA trophy and doing her knee ups had me feeling great.
0: Dave is a regular viewer and sometimes connects through us on Instagram as well.
3: I love that. Stephanie chimes in with, seeing the joy my cat Marley gets from chasing his mini foam soccer ball cat toys around the house. He's ready for the World Cup.
0: Yeah, sounds perfect. Yeah, exactly. Yes, all right, Stephanie, thanks so much. I know, that was terrible. I just decided I'd go there.
3: Dad jokes.
0: But, let's keep the conversation going now at cb24.com. Join us and join in with us and let us know kind of what's made you feel good on this Friday. Hey, by the way, remember earlier when Bill was talking with no pictures? Bill, your pick's in.
2: Oh, there's Bill.
0: Bill.
2: This is an unbelievably old monastery right in kind of the heart of Old Town in Bucharest. Mm. And they're my friends, Lauren. And
3: you don't remember the friend's name?
2: No,
3: I do.
2: I was thinking back all those great moments, that we were doing.
0: Yeah.
2: I definitely recommend it.
3: It looks stunning.
2: And everyone there said to spend some more time and go to like Transylvania and go to like Vampire Castle.
3: Oh, yeah.
2: Because they have such a, Vlad the Impaler.
3: They do.
2: The wars and things that kind of spark all the folklore.
0: And that kind of history, that kind of architecture, right? Like that really almost medieval, like such.
3: Very medieval.
2: It was unbelievable architecture when you went into some of these places.
0: I like how you just looked up there as if you were mapping.
2: Yeah, well, that's where I was kind of going around. Ryan and Lauren and I just kind of did some exploring and
3: meeting. So you didn't make it to Transylvania? No.
2: Like a 2 to 4 hour drive.
3: Oh, okay,
0: All right, Feel Good Friday continues here on CB24 Breakfast, so we'll get to more of that. We've also been gearing up all week for National Accessibility Week right here on CB24 Breakfast. And one Newmarket man who's championed the cause for half a century is doing it one last time. And Joe Persicini joins us next here on Breakfast.
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0: All week at some of the great champions who help make National Accessibility Week a reality for thousands of kids with physical disabilities. And one Newmarket business owner has supported them for 50 years with his run and walk, and this coming one is going to be his final run walk after raising more than $4 million. Joining us live this morning is Joe Persicini. Joe, welcome to CP24 Breakfast. Good to see you here.
28: Well, it's good to see you again, Nick.
0: Yeah, I mean, I think I covered you when I was at Rogers First Local way back in the early 2000s, when I guess you were halfway to this 50-year mark, and here we are 25 years later. So congratulations on this. What continues to motivate and inspire you all these years later?
28: I think when I met so many kids, Easter Seal Ambassador for all these years, I've met 50 of them, obviously, and seeing how much they, all what they need for accessibility through the houses, through the homes, and like a vehicle costs up to $40,000 to $50,000. Yeah. Wheelchair could go for $15,000 to $25,000, depending. And then, you know, seeing the kids smiling and being happy as they are, I says, geez, you know, sometimes maybe we're missing the boat.
0: Yeah, exactly.
28: You know, we don't appreciate life as much as they do, and I seen the changes and going to all these different camps, and the kids are happy.
0: Yeah.
28: And to make a difference for the community is another thing.
0: Yeah.
28: And when you have your whole community backing you up for many years, you know, as you recall, we had an army of people joining us. You know, thousands of people.
0: Yeah. Exactly.
28: And I figured this is a great thing to do, help your community, help Easter Seal kids, make it better. We have changed their lives, you know.
0: Joe, I'm sure you have a plenty of things in life that have, you know, made you happy and you know, satisfied, etc. But what kind of satisfaction, personally, does this part of your life, which clearly is so important, you've done it 50 years straight, mean to you? And what does it bring to you that perhaps is different than other sort of good things or good-feeling things?
28: I think what has changed me, I've seen some of these kids. Sometimes they don't go through life, they don't make it, and knowing that you helped them to make a difference for them to get back on their feet and get a job.
0: Yeah.
28: We have lost about 20 Easter Seal Ambassador kids, and you know, knowing how lucky we are, and I think it does change you, and it does make you a better person, and knowing that it's a about 185 kids in York Region. Some of these kids could be your neighbors, could be everything. So, ladies and gentlemen, on Sunday, May the 31st, join us at the Riverwalk Common.
4: Yeah.
28: And you can get registered at eastofclrun.com. We urge you to for the last time. Yeah. This has been a great ride. You have helped me so many times. Yeah. I know you could do it again if you're watching
0: this
28: program.
0: And I'm sure they will. You're a very persuasive person, Joe. What kind of emotions are you feeling now, thinking that Sunday is going to be the last time you do it this way?
28: It's going to be a little emotional for me. I've seen so many changes in my life, and I'm probably going to have some tears in my eyes. Mm-hmm. But it's a happy tears that we have accomplished so much.
0: Yeah.
28: We have accomplished over $4 million, mm-hmm. and have changed people's lives. And I know that the viewers are watching. They say, why should I go and participate? Well, you can make a difference. Mm-hmm. Come out. Please come out on Sunday at the Riverwalk in Newmarket.
0: And Joe, in 50 years, I mean, you must have seen so many changes. I mean, this is you with Glass Tiger here. But you know, I think about the pandemic just about 5 or 6 years ago, which must have changed the structure and dynamic of the walk. I wonder if you worried about it at that point. But now to see it, you know, so big, so large, the 50th time out there, like, what have those challenges been like through the ups and downs of the last 5 decades of doing this?
28: Well, it's been tougher because there's a lot of competition. So there's so many runs and walks. Mm-hmm. Not only that, the budget has really gone up quite a bit for Easter Seals in Ontario.
0: Yeah.
28: And, you know, we have to figure out a different way. We're doing Dancing with the Stars. We're doing the golf tournaments. We're doing the regatta. We're doing so many other special events.
0: Yeah.
28: And so we had to figure out a way. Yes, it did hurt us. Mm-hmm. And so if you know that you're watching this program, you know we need your dollars. We need your support.
0: Yeah.
28: You know, it's going to be a fun day. And you know what? I'm inviting all the people who have been involved, like people from the past, and I'm having a party for them afterwards, by invitations only. And we had close to 150 people coming already.
0: I'm sure that'll be an amazing party. Listen, Joe, good luck Sunday. Good to see you again, and congratulations on all you've accomplished in 50 years. It really is remarkable. I appreciate this.
28: A great pleasure.
0: Thank you so much.
28: EastofclRun.com.
0: There you go.
28: See you there.
0: Help Joe out. We're back with 7:30 headlines here on CB24 Breakfast on a beautiful Friday morning. Thank you, Joe. Good to see you again.

0: Hi, I'm Mayor Margaret Quirk of the town of Georgina. 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
5: The Ontario man at the heart of an international criminal investigation is expected to plead guilty today to 14 counts of aiding suicide. We'll have the latest on the trial of Kenneth Law. Well, the last weekend of May is going to be a busy one all around the city. Multiple roads and transit lines will be closed. And Courtney Hills is rounding that off for us live from Ossington Station this morning. She'll be joining us in a couple of minutes' time. Team Canada head coach Jesse Marsh will reveal the 26-player World Cup roster in just under 12 hours' time as the two-week countdown to Toronto's FIFA kickoff is now underway. And the Etobicoke Collegiate Institute boys baseball team headed to OFSA after a couple of thrilling qualifying semifinal and final games. Gianli spending the morning live with the team as it gets ready for the upcoming tournament next week.

0: Okay, we're moving past that. Good morning. Thanks for joining us here on CP24 Breakfast. It is Friday, May the 29th. Thanks so much for joining us. I'm Nick Dixon. Jen is on another assignment this morning. She'll be back on Monday. In the meantime, let's take you live outside. We just saw those pictures from ECI there in Etobicoke as the baseball players were doing some light catching and pitching. But let's talk about the conditions out there. 13 degrees, warming up a little bit, Bill, and we've got a ways to go. This is going to be a really fantastic Friday.
1: Yeah, it really was. It is going to be a beautiful Friday. Sorry, I'm already rolling into the weekend. 13, what I was meaning to say is that last hour was sitting at 10, and now we're sitting at 13. So it was comfortable enough to start, and now it's even more so as we pull away from the low double digits and enter the low teens. 13 degrees on a mainly sunny sky, and the wind's still light. That is certainly enjoyable. You might still opt for the light spring jacket, but you won't need it for all that long. As I mentioned, once we get more than an hour into the daylight hours, we start to see those temperatures jump under these conditions, 2-3 degrees every hour. So we're 13 now, probably next hour, 15, 16, and it just gets more and more comfortable till we hit that forecast high of 24, which is above normal. Normal high is 21.2. Eastern Ontario dealing with a little bit of light shower activity and cloud cover, but it's too far east of us to really concern us and certainly won't interfere in our plans. What we will get is an accelerating wind, though. Wind gusts 40 to 50 at times later today. So be prepared to hold on to those napkins if you get out there on a patio. Mainly sunny skies tomorrow. A bit of a pullback to 19 and then 20. 3 on Sunday, a lovely way to cap off the weekend, but there's plenty of nice days up until that point. I don't want to rush us through the weekend, but I do want to rush us over to Adjoa because there's always good information to hear about our commute this morning. What's happening on the roads?
2: Yeah, we are dealing with the busy go this hour, Bill. A lot of slowdowns await you if you're headed out. We'll start on the eastbound lanes of the Garter in the heart of rush hour, so this is to be expected. If you're heading into the downtown core, you're putting on the brakes anywhere from just before Park Lawn. The delays continue all the way out to past Jamison, where things start to get a little bit easier. Then southbound on the 44 DVP, getting busier and busier from Finch. The delays extend all the way down to about Eglinton, even the northbound side starting to load up. And once you hop onto the 401, it is jam solid as you navigate across the top of the city, but all earlier issues have all been cleared.
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2: CapitalDirect.ca. Well, sending it over once again to Susan Nguyen at the TTC Transit Control Center. Good morning again, Susan. Checking in to see if there are any problems on TTC that commuters should be aware of.
4: Good morning, Adjoa. Service is looking good on both the rails and the roads. All our subway and LRT lines are moving well. Traffic is also flowing very nicely for our surface routes. It's looking like a problem-free commute across the city. It is Friday, so you're probably planning for the weekend, and we do have two subway closures that you should keep in mind. Tonight, we have an early subway closure on Line 1 between Sheppard West and St. George stations. That starts at midnight. Frequent shuttle buses will be running to keep customers moving, and regular service resumes on Line 1 tomorrow morning. And this weekend, we have a closure on Line 2 between Jane and Ossington stations for planned track work. Shuttle buses will be running all day on Saturday and Sunday, but also several stations will also be closed as part of this work. This includes Runnymede, High Park, Lansdowne, and Dufferin. Regular train service on Line 2 will be back up and running on Monday morning. For more details on this closure and real-time updates during your commute, check our service alerts on our website. 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
0: All right, Susan, appreciate the update. Well, speaking of getting around, another busy weekend is just around the corner. And as you plan to get around, well, you need to keep in mind some significant transit closures and also some major road closures, too. CP24's Courtney Hills joining us live outside Ossington Station with more on what you need to know to figure out your route, figure out your plan to try to make your trip into Toronto or around the city perhaps as less stressful as possible.
5: Yeah, and we're talking to commuters this morning, Nick. Many of them saying, oh, I have a plan. I'm going to avoid that completely, or I'm staying home. Some people, of course, embracing it. We're getting into the busy, beautiful weather. A lot of people will be outside enjoying the sunshine, maybe taking in some of the many concerts. Let's start with some of the closures, though. You just heard from the TTC. Line 2 will be closed starting from Ossington, where I am, over to Jane. So this is for track work in the area. They will have shuttle buses here, but it's just something to keep in mind for the West End. If you rely on transit, subways will not be an option. But there is going to be increased TTC service north of us on lines 1 and 2 because of the Bruno Mars concerts happening this weekend. That's both Saturday and Sunday. But if you're planning to take GO trains there, you won't be able to get there by the Barrie line. There's no service at Downsview or Union Station. They are encouraging people to take the TTC. There's also a full closure of the DVP and the Gardner. Here's what people have to say about all of the changes that we're anticipating for this weekend and how they're planning to get around.
6: To be honest, it's really stressful because it usually takes me like half hour, 40 minutes to get to work. After the closure, it's like another hour added, like another half hour added to my thing. So it's kind of hard to navigate, plus you get be early and stuff.
7: Stay away from the downtown core. Come here Monday through Friday when the summer comes and all these events are on. Stay away. Yeah.
5: Do you kind of expect it at this point?
7: Yes. Yeah, every summer. There's always something going on or the concerts. But, you know, it's great for the city.
5: It certainly makes for a busy weekend. And mentioning the DVP and the Gardner again, full closure, that's only Sunday, Nick. It starts at midnight, runs until 4 in the afternoon. That's for the Bike for Brain Health. So it's a really important fundraiser. A lot of people, of course, looking forward to that one. But if you usually travel the DVP or the Gardner, it won't be an option for you on Sunday. And the concerts, there's Bruno Mars, there's ASAP Rocky. That's just a couple to mention. So it is going to be busy. I guess you can embrace it, but just plan ahead, right? Make sure whatever your route that you're planning to take, make sure it is an option. Make sure the trains are running where you're traveling to. Just make sure you have all that sorted before you leave. Over to you.
0: Yeah, plan, don't assume, because we know what happens when you assume, right, Court?
5: Yeah.
0: Exactly. Okay. Courtney Hills live outside Ossington Station this morning. Well, prosecutors are expected to withdraw more than a dozen murder charges against Kenneth Law today. The former Ontario chef at the heart of an international investigation is instead going to plead guilty to 14 counts of aiding suicide. Law is accused of selling deadly substances online to people at risk of self-harm, some of whom went on to take their own lives. Police allege Law ran several websites that were used to sell sodium nitrite and other items that can be used for self-harm, shipping some 1,200 packages to people in more than 40 countries. Well, a rocket belonging to Jeff Bezos' Blue Origin exploded during a test at the launch pad. That is not the ideal sound. The explosion shaking nearby homes and briefly painted the sky orange. The company says its new Glenn rocket exploded during an engine firing test being conducted ahead of a satellite launch planned for next week. Nobody was hurt, according to officials at Cape Canaveral Space Force Station. The new Glenn was previously grounded after it left a satellite in the wrong orbit because of engine failure. I mean, this is kind of part of the process. Nobody was on board, so that's very fortunate. But we've seen, you know, some of the SpaceX rockets as well. They've had their fair, you know, share of malfunctions. But this is why you test these things. You don't just throw some humans on and say, hey, go up and let's see what you can do. You know,
2: yeah, you got to make sure they're working properly.
0: Yeah, I mean, it's spectacular video and everything
2: according
0: else.
2: According to but standard encoding, what is the emissions of that? Like, what is that doing to the environment?
0: Yeah, there certainly would be an enormous explosion.
1: But it also shows you the amount of fuel.

0: That's why this is all part of the process.
1: As long as they figure out what happened, because yeah, remember, exactly. it was the O-ring, Ball Vacuum, Challenger, and these things, and you know, if they fix that, that will allow the next one to be that much safer.
0: Absolutely.
2: But people will be apprehensive, but you're right. As long as there's safety checks, there's things in place that can make sure that people, that when they're on it, it's going to be a safe ride. But yeah, this is...
0: Yeah, absolutely. Okay. Well, we'll move on from that, and they will move on as well at Blue Origin as well. We're going to talk about this. The Etobicoke Collegiate Institute boys baseball team off to OFSA next week after a couple of nail-biting extra-inning games to qualify and secure a spot in the tournament. G's live this morning at ECI with the team celebrating their incredible win and chance to move on here, G.
3: Good morning, Nick. Good morning, Jen. That's right. The Rams are going to OFSA. They head to Windsor June 2nd and 3rd. And as you mentioned, it was a nail biter in that final tournament. And fun fact, ECI hasn't been back to OFSA for baseball in 20 years. So this is a pretty big deal. Standing by me now are the captains. We have Jake Curry, Ben Cabrita, Dexter Cabrita, and Ryan Francis. Hi, guys.
4: Hi.
3: Okay, Jake, I'm going to start with you because you have 8 RBIs over the last 4 games. That's incredible. Congratulations.
4: Thank you so much. You know, when I went up to bat, it was just basically like in my head, I was thinking see ball, hit ball, and just worked for me.
3: That makes sense. See ball, hit ball, right?
4: Keep it simple.
3: But obviously, there's a lot of talent and hard work behind that as well. How does it feel to be a captain of this team?
4: It feels really good. Like, after playing for 4 years, you know, we didn't really think much of it. But we all thought as a team, we're like, you know, this might be our year. And we just played well. And here we are, going to OFSA.
3: I love it. Ben, hey, grade 11, you're a captain of this team as well. Tell me a little bit about the camaraderie with this team.
5: I mean, it's great. You know, this feels like a family. We're all very close, and it's like nothing feels too like intense. We're all here to have fun, and yeah, it's just a fun time.
3: I love it. Dexter, you're hitting, you're batting 500 right now. Yes, that's impressive.
6: Thank you.
3: How long have you been playing baseball?
6: My whole life, really. Like 5 years old, just, you know, every day. Yeah.
3: You obviously love it. You obviously love this team. What is the strategy going into OFSA next week?
6: You know, really just stay close together every at bat, pick each other up, whether it goes our way or not. So really just trying our best.
3: I love it. Ryan, that last tournament, to qualify for OFSA, I hear it was pretty intense. There was extra innings. Were there moments that you were getting nervous about the situation?
4: Oh, yeah, definitely some moments in the outfield, just really stressing out. But, like, I fully trusted all the guys in the lineup, so, yeah, it was awesome.
3: And obviously when you secured the win, how did that feel?
4: Oh, yeah, I threw my glove across the diamond. And I had to go get it after. Yeah.
3: I love it. Well, what's the strategy going into OFSA for next week?
4: Pretty much just have fun, you know? If you have fun, like, you know, when the Blue Jays have fun, they play well, that's just what we have to do.
3: Oh, my gosh. Spoken like a real captain. Thank you so much. I'm going to borrow your glove. Let's talk to some of the other boys here. Oh, okay. You got your social media guys right here.
7: Of course.
3: Hi, what's your name?
8: Griffin Miller.
9: And Ridley Watson.
3: Okay, so what positions do you play?
8: I'm a center fielder.
9: Outfield.
3: Yeah. Okay, so you're both in the outfield.
8: Of course, yeah.
3: Yeah, tell me about those last moments in that last tournament with the extra innings. What was going through your mind?
8: It was looking a lot of pressure, but you know what? It's fine. We pushed through, got the win, and that's what it's all about. The energy was unreal. Yeah.
9: I was on the mound. You know, there was a lot of pressure. Couldn't allow any runs, otherwise we lose the game. Don't go to OFSA.
8: But he died.
9: Big deal. We calmed down, we took a couple breaths, and it worked out for us.
3: Oh, and it really did. Okay, thank you so much. Let's talk to a few other players here. Hi, guys. Have we talked to any of you yet? Come on over. Hi. What's your name?
10: I'm Jackson.
11: Josh.
3: Josh, and we talked to you in the last one. Okay, come on over. What's it like to head to OFSA?
10: It's amazing. You know, it's a great experience for us. I know, like, as freshmen, too, it's just, like, it's going to be an amazing experience.
3: Yeah. You know what? That's a good point. When you're in grade 9, you're going to OFSA for the first time. It's going to be incredible. How does it feel to be a part of this team?
12: Honestly, it's just awesome, like, missing school, to be honest.
3: Let's be honest. I would be happy to miss school.
12: Honestly, I just love the leadership of this team. It's a great time every time we're on the field.
3: I love it. Okay, we'll try to talk to some of the other players as well. So again, I'm going to try to do a little something here. Again, ECI, come on over, Ken. Heading to OFSA June 2nd to 3rd in Windsor. Okay, let's see. Coach, I'm ready. Here you go, Ken. Okay. Let's see how we do.
13: Okay.
3: Oh! Oh! Yeah! Okay, congratulations, Ray.

0: So we're going to take a break here on CP24 Breakfast. More to come. Go ahead, guys.
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16: A pretty shot looking down on that major artery, the downtown core, the Gardiner Expressway, and there's the rail lines as well. CN Tower on the Pinnacle Sky Tower, almost finished off there. What is it, 105, 108 floors there? Pretty shot nonetheless, and showing beautiful, brilliant sky conditions out there. 13 degrees, northwesterly winds, still light, but the winds will accelerate as we roll through the day, gusting 40 to 50 kilometers per hour at times. So hold on to your hats, your napkins if you're out there on the patio. You can see some warmth in the eastern prairies, and we're dealing with some decent temperatures here in the lower lakes as well. 13 degrees, we started at 10, we've moved up 3, and we'll continue to do so each hour, 2, 3 degrees, until we hit that forecast high of 24 this afternoon. Now, in the shade, with that wind picking up, it may feel a little fresher than that, but under the sun, and there'll be plenty of rays to find, maximize your warmth and comfort. Eastern Ontario dealing with some showers and some cloud cover, way too far east for us to concern ourselves with, and it won't impact your plans. Set the future cast into motion. Bright skies, sunny this afternoon, really no clouds overnight. Tomorrow, sunshine, and then as we roll into Sunday, mainly sunny as well. Monday, we get into a bit of cloud cover, a mix of sun and cloud, and the risk of the slightest risk of an isolated shower, but then it's back into bright skies. It really is a spectacular looking long range forecast. A little fresher for tomorrow. Warms up a bit on Sunday, 22, 23, Monday, Tuesday, in that seasonable range. Then we get a nice push of warmth, 25 and 26 for Wednesday and Thursday. However, it does look like at the end of next week, we'll get some rain, but that isn't bad news because, of course, we do need it for our lawns, gardens, and agricultural interests. I'm going to send it over to you, Edge.
0: Yeah, it continues to be quite the busy go, Bill. Been watching a slowdown on the eastbound lanes of the 401, very jammed as you head out of Mississauga, starting from Dixie. The delays continue as you head all the way out towards about Dufferin, but searching my cameras have not spotted any problems. Westbound on the 401, also looking at delays from the Don Valley Parkway, continues busy out towards the 427. That's where you get a little bit of relief. Southbound 44 DVP, it's heaviest from Shepherd all the way down to Don Mills now. And if you're headed towards the Gardner, it's pretty jammed as you head into the downtown core on the westbound lanes. We're dealing with some slow-moving maintenance. They were blocking the right lane. They just squeezed over to the side. Going to send it over to Nick now. Here you're looking at some Hot Wheels.
6: Yeah, Ajwa, this is a different kind of a traffic situation we're in now. We're in the parking lot here at Agent Court. What a vehicle this is. And if you're a fan of Hot Wheels or car culture in general, well, you may want to check out the Walmart at Trafalgar Road in Dundas East in Oakville tomorrow. A Hot Wheels Legends Tour is coming back to Canada for the first time since 2022. The family-friendly event promises opportunities to get up close to some of the wildest, craziest cars you may have ever seen. So let's talk more about this. Greg Callum, Senior Design Manager at Hot Wheels, is in the driver's seat here. We're not going to drive this vehicle this morning, Craig, but tell us about this vehicle that we're in. This is like a toy car come to life.
7: Exactly that. That's precisely what it is. So this is the Twin Mill. It's one of our iconic Legends cars. It's one of the cars you'll be able to see at the Hot Wheels Legends Tour presented by Mobile One. Mm-hmm. And yeah, we literally brought our toy car to life in this thing.
6: And this is a car that could, in fact, be driven street legal on the roads.
7: It's fully functional. Yeah, yeah, both engines. We wouldn't be able to hear ourselves even think if that started up. But we're in a fully functional car.
6: What's it like to have a job where you are designing toys that you know so many kids around the world? I mean, toy cars are just something young boys, young girls, doesn't matter, even adults, they love to play with. They love collecting them.
7: Oh, exactly that. Yeah, I mean, it's so inspiring for me, but I love also being able to inspire kids to sort of dream big that they can do these things. And especially a car like that kind of brings that to life. It's like, this isn't just a toy car. This is this is a path that you can take. This is something you can do.
6: Mm-hmm. When you go to these different sort of events where, you know, you've got the Hot Wheels Legends Tour right now, what are the reactions when people, you know, see these cars that would fit in the palm of their hand otherwise, and they see them in real life, in person, real size?
7: Yeah, well, I mean, that's why we do it. I mean, like, just the joy that it brings and the amazement that it brings to kids. And I mean, these events are just a great opportunity to really bring that to everyone.
6: Can we talk a bit about some of the features of this car? Like, what is this thing that's in between you and I? What about these incredible engines here?
7: It's not the easiest thing to get
6: you've got
7: some, you know,
6: that's
7: handy
6: really
7: things
6: what this
7: here.
6: Is for. Yep, okay. Yep. Yeah.
7: And then we're twin mills, so we've got twin V8s up front, big loud exhausts on the side. This car's all about speed and performance and having fun, so
6: I'm also guessing it's not about good gas mileage.
7: No. Perhaps not on this one. No,
6: yeah, especially
7: exactly.
6: The gas prices dropped a little bit lately, but I don't think I'd want to be filling this up on the regular at this point.
7: We get the smiles per gallon instead.
6: Yeah, that's a good point. Smiles per gallon, I like that. Are there other cars like this that are going to be on display this weekend?
7: Yeah, so it's a free family-friendly event, and we'll have other Legends cars. Will have 100+ custom cars from all the people competing to be the next Hot Wheels Legends. Yeah. So
6: people design and manufacture their own sort of Hot Wheels vehicles.
7: Precisely that. Yeah, there's going to be cars there, and we'll have a team of judges, myself and some special guests that will be judging those vehicles to pick a winner to go to the regional finals later this year.
6: Do any particular creations by sort of, you know, average mechanics and bodywork people stand out to you over the years? Like, what ones really stick out?
7: Oh, for sure. I mean, we have so many, you know, previous winners of the Legends Tour.
6: Yeah.
7: Then those vehicles are just, you know, they're so creative. And that's everything from, you know, a little K-truck on monster truck wheels to we had a Volvo Gasser with, you know, crazy race car, but based on a classic body. And it's just the creativity. That's why we do it. We love to see that. We love to see what people are doing at home. And they're adding their grit and determination to these vehicles.
6: It's amazing. I mean, Hot Wheels really takes me back to my childhood. I mean, I've got young kids as well now. And they love, you know, dropping them down the track and seeing what these cars can do. I could only imagine just seeing what a car like this could do out of the road. Like you said, I know we couldn't hear ourselves, but do you have a sense of like what the top speed this thing might be able to do?
7: It's faster than you'd want to go.
6: Really?
7: These cars are about speed and performance.
6: It's amazing. How long have you been at Hot Wheels, and what's that like to be at a company like this, which is just, it's globally recognized?
7: For sure. I mean, I've been at Hot Wheels now 4 years, so I feel like I'm still fairly new.
6: Okay.
7: But before that, I was in the car industry, and here I can have a lot more fun. We're so much more creative. There's a lot more freedom to sort of really express ourselves within these cars that perhaps the car world, you know, we've got a lot of other restrictions in place.
6: That's right, exactly. Because these are kind of like almost fantasy-like vehicles here. Do you get to see any of the manufacturing process of these, or does that happen elsewhere from where you are?
7: For sure, yeah. We work very closely with the people that build these cars. And that in itself, you know, also inspires us to design the car around that too. You know, we want to make sure that it's a feasible, authentic build. I mean, authenticity is a key pillar of what we do.
6: All right. Well, this feels like I'm sitting in the toy dream car. Craig Callum, Senior Design Manager at Hot Wheels. We'll see you tomorrow in Oakville. Sounds like a great event here, and hundreds of other cars kind of like this. So that does it for CP24 Breakfast of this half hour. We're back with your headlines coming up here.
17: Vroom, vroom.
6: That's awesome.
17: It's fun.

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0: The Ontario man at the heart of an international criminal investigation is expected to plead guilty today to 14 counts of aiding suicide. The latest on the trial of Kenneth Law just ahead. Well, this last full weekend of May is going to be a busy one in and around the city. Multiple roads and transit lines will be closed. Courtney Heels will be joining us live with what you need to know to try to get around. And Team Canada's football head coach Jesse Marsh will reveal the 26-player World Cup roster this evening as the two-week countdown to the kickoff right here in Toronto for the FIFA World Cup gets underway. And the Etobicoke Collegiate Institute boys baseball team heading to OFSA after a couple of thrilling qualifying semifinal and final wins. And G is live with the team this morning as they get ready to represent with the best of Ontario. Good Friday morning. This is CB24 Breakfast. Thanks so much for joining us. It is May 29th. Yes, the last Friday of the month of May here this morning. Jen is off on another assignment this morning, so it's just me. And Bill is joining us outside this morning. It's a beautiful morning out there, just having sat outside in that Hot Wheels car. Pretty fun experience and a pretty sunny day. Blue skies out there feels really nice. So let's check in with Bill right now on the conditions weather-wise this morning. Bill, I'm not sure if you're crouched into that car or just checking out the conditions on the 401 as well.
1: Yeah, someone just raced by the really loud muffler as you were saying that, but I caught most of what you said. It is gorgeous out here, and a real representation of how it feels in the sun versus in the shade. In the shade, it's a little bit fresh. In the sun, it just feels that much warmer, and as Simon, our camera operator, has me lovely backlit by the sun, almost give me an angelic glow. I'm feeling that warmth on my back, and I'm loving every minute of it. Late May, that's when I can finally just breathe easier. You know, any pullback in temperature will still be in a relatively comfortable range. Last Saturday, it was 9 degrees and raining cats and dogs. This weekend, it will not be. It will be very comfortable. Even as we pull back to 19 tomorrow, it's still going to be bright and sunny, and that makes all the difference. And most of the long-range forecasts are going to be sitting in the low to mid-20s with loads of sunshine. Today, it will be a little bit gusty at times. Winds gusting 40 to 50 kilometers per hour. That's the only caveat. Everything else is telling you to get out and enjoy it if you can on this. Oh, and we're even giving you the long-range forecast. Tomorrow, 19, 23 on Sunday, 22 on Monday. There's the one day with a mixed sun and cloud, we may see an isolated shower, but probably not. Tuesday and Wednesday, back to sunshine, warming up for the end of the long-range forecast before we see a little bit of rain finally returning next Friday. And by then, lawns, gardens, and agricultural interests will be welcoming it because it'll be pretty dry by then. I'm going to set it back inside a studio to Adjoa. I'll have more on your forecast coming up. Adjoa?
2: Oh, thank you, Bill. We continue to deal with this slow morning drive. At least you have the sunshine to accompany you if you're making your way out. So we'll start on the southbound lanes of the 404 for a DVP combination, always moving more like a parking lot at this time of day. Very busy, starting from Finch. The slowdowns do continue to just south of Eglinton. Even northbound is loading up now from Eglinton up towards the 401. Then on the 401, definitely slower now as you make your way right across the top of the city. Strictly slowdowns to deal with. And if you're on the 427, we had some word of some problems. Just can't find them on camera yet. So this is the northbound 427 in the express north of Dundas. Reports of a stalled vehicle that is blocking a live lane.
3: The CP24 traffic report is brought to you by
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2: 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Susan, happy Friday. Checking in to see if there are any problems on TTC.
5: Good morning, Adjoa. Happy Friday. The TTC network has been running like a well-oiled machine this morning. No problems to report anywhere in our system. Everything has been running very smoothly above ground and underground. If you're making plans for the weekend, we do have two upcoming subway closures that you should keep in mind. Tonight, we have an early subway closure on Line 1 between Sheppard West and St. George stations. Frequent shuttle buses will be running on the closed portion of the line. Regular service resumes on Line 1 tomorrow morning. And then tomorrow morning, we have a weekend closure on Line 2 between Jane and Ossington stations for planned track work. Shuttle buses will be running all day on Saturday and Sunday between Jane and Ossington. Also, several stations will also be closed as part of this work. This includes Runnymede, High Park, Lansdowne, and Dufferin. Regular service will be back up and running on Line 2 on Monday morning. For more details, check our service alerts on our website. Now over to you, Nick.
0: Susan, appreciate the heads up. Thank you. Prosecutors are expected to withdraw more than a dozen murder charges against Kenneth Law today. The former Ontario chef at the heart of an international investigation is instead going to plead guilty to 14 counts of aiding suicide. Law is accused of selling deadly substances online to people at risk of self-harm, some of whom went on to take their own lives. Police allege Law ran several websites that were used to sell sodium nitrite and other items that can be used for self-harm, shipping some 1,200 packages to people in more than 40 countries. Well, a woman and child are recovering after a crash in Richmond Hill. York Regional Police responding to Elgin Mills and Redstone Road a little before 8 last night from reports of a cyclist struck. The injuries to the woman and child fortunately described as non-life-threatening. And York Regional Police have identified a suspect in an assault and break-and-enter investigation in King Township. 31-year-old Kenyon Tapsey of no fixed address is wanted on multiple charges. Investigators say two victims were assaulted during a break-and-enter at a home in the Keele and Davis Drive area last Saturday. Tapsey's also accused of a break-and-enter at the same home the following day. Anybody with information being asked to contact York Regional Police or Crime Stoppers. Meantime, Peel Police asking for help identifying suspects in a fraud investigation in Brampton. Investigators have released these images as part of the probe. They allege the suspects used stolen credit card information at gas station in the Queen Street and Delta Park Boulevard area 19 times last year. Police say they were buying fuel for commercial trucking vehicles. Anybody with information being asked to contact police or Crime Stoppers. All right, another busy weekend is upon us as you plan to get around the city. Keep in mind there are some significant transit closures to factor in and a couple of major road closures as well. CP24's Courtney Heels is live this morning outside Ossington Station with what you need to know. Court, we just heard from Susan at the TTC describing the track work that's being done there, so the closure there. But that is far from all that's happening that could interfere with people getting around this weekend.
4: Yeah, that's right, Nick. There's actually quite a bit. Some transit service disruptions that you need to be aware of, including what's happening with the TTC line, too. Also, DVP Gardner closures. It's also going to be a really busy weekend in our city with thousands of people attending concerts and I'm sure just getting out inside and enjoying the weather. So Ossington shut down between here and Jane Street this weekend. You mentioned just track work in the area. They will have shuttle buses, but this is certainly something to keep in mind if you rely on transit in the West End. The TTC will, however, be boosting service on lines 1 and 2 north of us because of the Bruno Mars concert happening this weekend. So that's going to be a big one. Thousands of people will be up at Rogers Stadium. However, GO trains will not be an option. There's no service on the Barrie Long this weekend. So that means Downsview and Union Station not stops. That means you will have to rely on the TTC or other ways to get to those concert venues. There is also a full shutdown of the Gardner and the DVP. That's on Sunday. We've been talking to people about how they plan to navigate the changes this weekend and how busy it's going to be.
6: To be honest, it's really stressful because it usually takes me like half hour, 40 minutes to get to work. After the closure, it's like another hour added, like another half hour added to my thing. So it's kind of hard to navigate, plus you get be early and stuff.
7: Stay away from the downtown core. Come here Monday through Friday when the summer comes and all these events are on. Stay away. Yeah.
4: Do you kind of expect it at this point?
7: Yes. Yeah, every summer. There's always something going on or the concerts. But, you know, it's great for the city.
4: Yeah, it is good for the city. It's busy for this city. Anybody planning to come downtown, though, and if you do rely on the Gardner DVP, full closure on Sunday, and this is for the Bike for Brain Health. The closure starts at midnight Sunday and goes until 4 o'clock in the afternoon. So that's quite significant when you consider how many people usually use the DVP or the Gardner. Just something to keep in mind there, so you'll have to avoid it, navigate around it. And there's a lot going on, Nick, even just with concerts. I mentioned Bruno Mars. I mean, that's a really big draw, right? There will be thousands of people at Rogers Stadium, but there's also ASAP Rocky performing on Sunday. There's other musicians in our city. So do what you can to plan ahead for all of this and ensure that you're taking another look at your route before you head out of the door.
0: Leave early and be patient. Yeah, no. That's the way to do it. Okay, yeah. Courtney Hills, live for us this morning outside Ossington Station. Appreciate that roundup. Thanks. Well, Statistics Canada is going to reveal how ongoing tariffs and the start of the Iran war affected our economy in the first quarter of this year. The agency's initial estimate suggests that the economy rebounded somewhat after a mild contraction in the final quarter of last year. StatsCan says the economy was growing modestly in January and February, but its first estimate for March anticipates that momentum stalled. Stats Canada suggesting last month that seasonal maintenance in the oil and gas sector weighed on the industry, even as the war in Iran sent global energy prices soaring. China's foreign minister will meet with Prime Minister Mark Carney in Ottawa today. The Prime Minister visited China back in January and met with President Xi Jinping. That is when Canada and China reached a preliminary trade deal, with China agreeing to lower or eliminate some tariffs on Canadian agricultural products and Canada agreeing to reduce tariffs on some Chinese electric vehicles. Carney says yesterday that the meetings in China were important because diplomatic relations had broken down and were, quote, in need of a reset. In sports this morning, the NBA's Western Conference Finals is going to seven games.
8: Castle throws it over the rim and one.
0: Yeah, Hamilton, Shai Gilgeous-Alexander, and the Thunder crushed 118-91 last night in San Antonio. So they made a statement on their home court. So the series shifts back to Oklahoma now for Game 7. That goes Saturday. The winner will meet the Knicks, who swept their way into the NBA Finals. Well, another big game for Macklin Celebrini as Canada advanced to the semifinals of the World Championship.
8: Drops that back. Here's Celebrini with time. Celebrini walks in and shoots, scores!
0: The 19-year-old superstar scoring his sixth goal of the tournament, while Sidney Crosby, Dylan Holloway, and Connor Brown also found the back of the net in the 4-0 win over the U.S. Jet Graves made 34 saves for the shutout. Canada meets Finland in the semis tomorrow. All the action, of course, on TSN for you. And Canada is set to unveil its roster for the FIFA World Cup this evening. Head coach Jesse Marsh invited 32 players to training camp in North Carolina this week, and he plans to narrow that group down to 26 tonight. Now, captain Alfonso Davies is expected to be on that roster despite missing camp as he's recovering from a hamstring injury from Champions League play. Canada, of course, kicks off the tournament against Bosnia and Herzegovina in Toronto 2 weeks from today. The expanded 48-team tournament will see 104 games staged across Canada, the U.S., and Mexico, six right here in Toronto, seven in Vancouver. And you can watch the roster announcement live tonight at 7 on TSN. Well, with just 2 weeks to go now until the World Cup, Team Canada is taking shape and hoping for the return of some key players, as we just mentioned, lost to injury. One of them is star defender Moise Bombito. He says he's 100% ready to go. CTV's Omar Sachedina now on how he outran adversity on and off the pitch.
9: Fast, aggressive, and powerful. Moise Bombito is one of Canada's fastest rising soccer stars. Pushed into the game as a young boy in Montreal by parents who wanted to focus their overly energetic son.
10: I was breaking everything. I was running everywhere.
11: So they were just trying to exhaust you, basically.
10: Exactly.
9: Instead, it ignited a new passion Bombito showcased to the world at the 2024 Copa America, where he took on the challenging task of defending one of the greatest players of all time in Canada's opening match against Argentina.
11: What's it like to defend against Messi?
10: It's a nightmare. Because, you know, when he gets the ball, that's when everything can happen. He's analyzing, he's looking, scanning everything that's surrounding him. And as soon as he gets the ball, then the magic happens because he already pictured everything.
8: And a giveaway!
9: Bombito's second half tackle of the Argentine captain drew racist abuse and attacks on social media. But it was his responses of resolve after that drew even wider support, which surged even higher after this moment.
8: Bombito!
9: When he stepped up and calmly put away a penalty during the quarterfinal shootout against Venezuela.
8: Bombito is in pain, real concern.
9: But perhaps his test was breaking his leg in a match for his French club Nice last October.
10: Made me think, and it just made me feel grateful for what I had in general, just in terms of being able to go to the bathroom and do what I have to do there, take a shower by myself, and just being on my own, feeling like, you know, I'm free. But when you're injured, it's a total, like, you're dependable.
9: He was sidelined for months to focus on his recovery. Along the way, the boy who couldn't sit still also picked up another talent off the pitch.
11: Who's your favorite composer?
10: I can play... Una Mattina, Ludovico Einaudi.
11: Okay.
10: I play Van Gogh.
11: Okay.
10: I forgot who the artist is. I play Je te laisserai des mots, Patrick Watson.
11: I love one of my favorite songs.
10: Yeah, so great.
9: Also great, he says, being at the World Cup.
11: Your own personal family is from Kinshasa. From Kinshasa, now playing for Canada in a few months' time. What will that experience be like to play on home soil for this country?
10: It's a great, great, great feeling, just because my mom, you know, she sacrificed a lot just to come into Canada, a country that welcomed her as she was one of their own, you know? I feel like it's a great feeling, proud feeling, and I just can't wait to do so in a great way.
9: Omar Sachedina, CTV News, Toronto.
12: Good morning. We are live here at Etobicoke Collegiate Institute, hanging out with your city champs baseball team. This is the Rams. They're heading to OFSA June 2nd to 3rd in Windsor. And we're catching these boys now before they head to the big game. Joining me now are some of the players. This is Henrik Burris, the pitcher. Hi, good morning.
13: Good morning.
12: Okay, so I understand you had a no-hitter. Is that your first time pitching a no-hitter for school baseball?
13: That's right. First time.
12: Oh, my gosh. Okay. Walk me through that moment when you realized you just pitched a no-hitter.
13: Well, you know, it starts off just like every other start, you know, just trying to go out there and throw strikes, you know, trusting my team to got my back. And, you know, as the game kept going on, pitches kept landing as strikes, hitters kept swinging and missing. And, you know, by the end of the game, no hits were allowed. And, yeah, I ended up going the full game.
12: Congratulations. That's a big deal. You actually switched over to pitching. You were an outfielder before. So this is something that you want to focus on now. Tell me a little bit more of what you hope to do.
13: That's right. I hope to go to school in the U.S., get a D1 scholarship, continue pitching, and hopefully get drafted in further years.
12: I love it. Okay, so remember the name, Henrik Burris. You'll see him right here first on CP24. Thanks. And I love the fact that you gave a shout out to your teammates. We've got part of the infield here. Hi. What's your name?
14: Evan.
12: Evan.
14: Jude.
15: Elliot.
16: Charlie.
12: Okay, so you're all in grade 10. How does it feel, second year, being a part of this incredible team and heading to OFSA?
14: Yeah, it's a super exciting experience. It's going to be a great experience, and excited to represent the Rams at OFSA.
12: Yeah, it's a big deal to go.
14: Yeah, it's very, very big deal.
12: So walk me through that final tournament. I understand it went into extra innings. Were you nervous at one point?
16: Yeah, it was very stressful. A lot of things happened, a lot of calls that affected the game, but we came out and won, so it was great.
12: Yeah, and it's about staying focused and not letting that rattle you.
16: Yeah, no, it was a lot of talk between the teams, so yeah, we just did not let that affect us, so
12: I love it. And this is the first time in 20 years that ECI is heading back to OFSA. So it says something special about this team. What do you think is the magic here? Is it the brotherhood, the friendship? Like, what's going on with this team?
15: Yeah, I mean, this group is, they're just really close. You know, I feel like everyone's so close with each other. It just allows us to have that chemistry on the field. It really just helps us out. It's what brought us here, I think.
12: And somebody also told me that you guys like to have fun, and I think that's really important.
15: Yeah, I think, you know, obviously being locked in on the game is important, but making sure to keep it fun, you know, reminding yourself that it is just a game, you're here to have fun, that's a big part of why we're here.
12: I love it. And obviously been playing baseball for a long time.
16: Yeah, I mean, I've been playing baseball with all my life, but this is a great group of guys, and we're excited to go.
12: Tell me a little bit more of this experience together and now heading to OFSA.
16: I mean, like you said, it's a brotherhood here, and we're excited to represent the Rams.
12: I love it. Okay. And so the guys are doing something here. What are they doing behind us?
13: Well, they're playing pepper right now.
12: Okay. And yeah, it's just another way to, like,
13: yeah, you know, warm up the team, work on your hand eye, work on your hitting, work on your fielding. You could see here, everyone's involved. It's a pretty fun game, too.
12: I love it. I love the fact that you guys also like hacky sack. Thank you so much. Good luck in OFSA. Let's head over to the group here. Ken, let's try a little bit of this peppering. Okay, guys, I'm going to join in. What do we do? How do we pepper? Like, how does this work?
17: I'm not really sure. I'm kind of just going.
12: Okay, go ahead.
15: He has to bunt the ball, and we have to try and catch it before it hits the ground, and we can't pass this line, and he's got to get it down, and we got to try and get him out.
12: Okay, let's see how that works. I don't have a glove, but I'll try to do it with my bare hand. Thanks. Oh, and you got to get it before it hits the... Oh, I see. Okay, here we go. Well, that's easy. Hey, I see how that keeps you on your toes because it just randomly goes to anybody. Love it. The boys are warming up. They're heading to OFSA June 2nd to 3rd. Congratulations to the ECI Rams. Okay, we're going to take a break here on CP24 Breakfast. More to come.
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0: Fear not, Hamilton. I'm Oliver's Cash Crusader, and I have one mission. 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
14: Ooh, nice watch. You need watches at Oliver's? I got you. Yes! 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
15: Oh, yeah!
16: To celebrate you. It is Friday, so we're feeling in a good mood, and hopefully you are too. Especially
17: the best mood.
16: The bestest mood ever. All right, we're going to start off things by saying happy birthday. Not
17: happy
16: just
17: birthday.
16: A birthday, an 18th birthday.
17: Woo!
16: That goes out to you, Tyler. Love always from Vovo, Vova, Mom, and Ethan.
17: Wishing Allison a happy 50th birthday. It's a milestone birthday from John, Tyler, and Carrie.
16: Happy 14th birthday to Sammy. Go, Jays, go.
17: Yes.
16: Love your family.
17: A happy birthday to Daddy Daniel and daughter Sophia. Wishing you a wonderful day filled with love, laughter, and happiness. Love, Mommy and Ophelia.
16: Check it out. Michaela is celebrating her 10th birthday today. Happy birthday from Mommy, Daddy, Lauren, Adam, Lolo, Lola, aunties, uncles, and all your family. They love you so much.
17: Oh, they do. A happy 6th birthday. This one going out to Nabila. Lots of love from your Mommy, Daddy, your baby brother Farouk, and the rest of the family. Gorgeous.
16: Happy 60th birthday to you, Kellyanne. Aww. Love from your entire family. They love you more.
17: Oh, she's at the Jays game. Happiest birthdays to Robbie's love, to Vincent's love, Robbie. Our fur babies and I love you so much.
16: Aww.
17: Cute picture.
16: The fur babies too.
17: Yeah.
16: Okay, happy 10th birthday, Ariel. Always stay as strong, brave, kind, and fierce as you are.
17: Yeah.
16: Always remember who says that your dreams have to stay just your dreams. Ariel, the Little Mermaid. Yep. Love Mom, Dad, and Baba.
17: Happy birthday to this little man, Liam. Your smiling face makes our days so much brighter. Love Mom, Dad, Big Brother Andrew, Little Sister Rowan, cousins Kyle, Vinny, Thomas, and all your grandparents.
16: That's a lot of love. Keep on smiling. Happy 37th birthday to Jennifer. Love Andrew, Rockford, Rosie, Kirby, and Zozo.
17: Wishing Aaron an awesome 35th birthday with all your family and your friends.
16: Everything is awesome.
17: Yeah.
16: Happy birthday, Aaliyah. Our sunshine. Wishing you all the best. Love Mom, Dad, and your grandparents.
17: And it's another big birthday, Bill. Happy 40th birthday. This one going out to Manera. Best wishes from your husband, daughter Zoa, son Zanir, and all your friends and family. Enjoy your day.
16: Amazing.
17: Yeah.
16: Happy 18th birthday to Angad. Lots of love from Mommy, Dad, Aryan, and Coco.
17: And you know, if you want us to bring a little sunshine on your birthday, don't forget to send your name, your picture, and don't forget that name pronouncer to milestones@cp24.com.
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24: 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This will be the hottest season yet.

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0: Ontario, an international criminal investigation expected to plead guilty today to 14 counts of aiding suicide. More on the trial of Kenneth Law ahead. Canadian Team Canada head coach Jesse Marsh will reveal the 26-player World Cup roster this evening as the two-week countdown to the Toronto FIFA World Cup kickoff begins. And the last weekend of May is going to be a busy one in and around the city. Multiple roads and transit lines will be closed. Courtney Heels, live at Ossington Station, that is impacted as well. We'll have more on what you need to know to get around. And Bruno Mars still has two more shows at Rogers Stadium, and that's sure to ruffle a few feathers for people living in that vicinity. We'll get Bill Carroll's take on Candid Carol very soon. And over in Etobicoke, the Etobicoke Collegiate Boys Baseball team heading to OFSA after a couple of thrilling wins to make the tournament. GM Lee spending the morning with the team as they train and get ready for the tournament. Hey, thanks for joining us on this Friday, May the 29th. Appreciate you being here on CP24 Breakfast with us. Jen is on assignment this morning. I'm Nick Dixon. Thanks for being here and joining me. Let's get to the situation weather-wise this morning. It's a beautiful sunny day out there. You just saw the Etobicoke baseball players training there at ECI, and Bill Coulter's outside now, standing in the shade. But if you were in the sun this morning, you can definitely feel that it's warming up out there.
1: Yeah, it is absolutely beautiful, and it is going to put a smile on our faces. Our assignment editor, Jamie Lee McIsaac, passed by a little earlier, and she was like, I would be a lot happier if I worked outside. And I'm like, Jamie, you're a ray of sunshine every day. But you know what? If you're just kind of feeling like you need a little bit of sunshine, get out and soak it in, because, you know, I've got the hat and the sunscreen, everything to protect myself, but there's just something about being out here under blue skies that just feels so darn good. All right, we are heading to a high of 24 today. We're sitting 15 right now, mainly sunny skies. And, you know, the look of the next 7 days is offering many, many days with bright skies and near normal, if not seasonally warm conditions, low to mid-20s every day moving forward. Except tomorrow, we pull back to 19, but that's close. And it will also be a beautiful day with sunshine. A bit gusty later on today, winds gusting 40 to 50. But those winds do back off for tomorrow, even though we cool down a bit. And the rest of the long-range forecast has us in the 20s for daytime. Time highs and overnight lows pretty comfortable as well. I'll share all those details in your 7 day forecast. Adjoa, it's over to you. I know it was busy. Yeah. Hopefully you've seen things clear up a touch.
2: Oh no, unfortunately, Bill, you know I hate being the bearer of bad news, but I'm going to be. We have these problems that are the drive now on the northbound lanes of the 427. This is just as you make your way north of Bloor. We're dealing with a collision. It is in the express. It does have the center lane blocked. Now, not seeing emergency crews on scene as of yet, but if you are making your way through the area, that backlog, pretty extensive, does extend right on off the Gardner all the way up towards that problem. Then if you're on the Gardner, also slow going as you head into downtown from Park Lawn all the way out towards about York Bay Young. And checking out your drive on the Don Valley Parkway, northbound delays from Eglinton up to the 401 and southbound, pretty busy as well from Shepherd onto the 401 ramps to south of Winford. On city streets in Scarborough, heads up for collision blocking lanes on McCowan right at Ellesmere.
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2: It's time for a TTC update. Sending it over to Susan Nguyen at the TTC Transit Control Center. Checking in again, Susan, to see if there are any issues happening on TTC this hour.
4: Thanks, Adjoa. So right now we are tracking a collision over at Ellesmere and Victoria Park that's blocking the eastbound lanes. This is impacting our 95 and 995 York Mills bus routes. They're detouring around that area and missing those eastbound stops on Ellesmere between Victoria Park and Pharmacy. Aside from that, the rest of the network is moving very well. Looking ahead to this weekend, there are three major concerts happening in the city. There's ASAP Rocky at Scotiabank Arena, Bruno Mars at Rogers Stadium, and Diljit Dosanjh at Rogers Center. To keep those crowds moving, we'll be adding extra train service before and after the shows to make sure that everyone gets there safely. And don't forget, if you're heading to the Bruno Mars concert, that your concert ticket also doubles as your free ride home on the TTC. Just show your ticket after the show at Downsview Park, Wilson, or Shepherd West stations. You'll be able to hop on the subway for free. So ditch the driving and let us do the driving for you. For more details, check our service alerts on our website. Over to you, Nick.
0: All right. Thank you for that, Susan. Well, prosecutors are expected to withdraw more than a dozen murder charges against Kenneth Law today. The former Ontario chef at the heart of an international investigation will instead plead guilty to 14 counts of aiding suicide. Law is accused of selling deadly substances online to people at risk of self-harm, some of whom went on to take their own lives. Police have alleged that Law ran several websites that were used to sell sodium nitrite and other items that can be used for self-harm, shipping some 1,200 packages to people in more than 40 countries. A woman and child are recovering after a crash in Richmond Hill. York Regional Police say they were responding to Elgin Mills and Redstone Road a little before 8 last night for reports of a cyclist that had been hit. The injuries to the woman and child are being described as non-life-threatening. Okay, well, we're just on the cusp of another very busy weekend in and around the city. And as you plan to get around, keep in mind there are some significant traffic closures to figure out to get you through. Also, some major road closures as well. So maybe get your pen and paper handy as you listen to Courtney Heels, who's live at Ossington Station. Also part of the impact here, Court. So plenty of things to keep in mind for this weekend.
5: Yeah, there will be a lot to jot down here. There's a lot going on this weekend. It's going to be a busy one in our city. The weather is looking good. There's a lot of concerts. But if you're relying on transit or your car, there are going to be a couple of areas you're going to want to avoid. So let's start with transit. We're in front of Ossington Station here. For this weekend, Line 2 has a closure between Ossington to Jane. They're doing some track work in the area. The TTC says they will have buses running, shuttle buses. But this is just a heads up. If you are in the West End and you rely on this stretch of transit, again, it's Line 2. It won't be an option. You will be taking the bus. There's also no GO train service on the Barrie Line this weekend. And this is important to keep in mind if you are planning to head to any of the Bruno Mars concerts. There is no service, again, Downsview or Union Station. They say they're doing work in that area. So they are encouraging people to take the TTC. And the TTC is planning to increase service, especially after those concerts. They're obviously very big. Rogers Stadium, thousands of fans who will be gathering there on Saturday and on Sunday. But again, they are going to increase transit service just for anybody as they're heading to the concert or leaving. Know that that's going to be your best option because the GO train will not be an option. There's also a closure of the DVP and the Gardner on Sunday. We've been talking to people about plans for this weekend, how they're planning to navigate all this. Here's more.
6: To be honest, it's really stressful because it usually takes me like half hour, 40 minutes to get to work. After the closure, it's like another hour added, like another half hour added to my thing. So it's kind of hard to navigate, plus to get be early and stuff.
7: Stay away from the downtown core. Come here Monday through Friday. When the summer comes and all these events are on, stay away. Yeah.
5: Do you kind of expect it at this point?
7: Yes. Yeah, every summer. There's always something going on or the concerts. But, you know, it's great for the city.
5: Yeah, this is a busy time. Again, there's really great weather in the forecast. We know people will be out with friends, with family, maybe taking in some of the major concerts. I mentioned the DVP and the Gardner, Nick. That is a full closure on Sunday. It starts at midnight on Sunday and will stay closed until 4 in the afternoon. This is the Bike for Brain Health. Really important fundraiser. Lots of people looking forward to it. But it is a major route that won't be an option for drivers. Only Sunday. Tomorrow, it will be perfectly fine. So we're just giving you all this information so you can plan accordingly and just make sure everything aligns for you before you head out and hopefully enjoy your weekend. Over to you.
0: Yeah, try to enjoy that weekend and be patient as you do. Courtney Heels live outside Ossington Station. Thanks, Court.
5: Thank you.
0: All right, time now for Candid Carol, our bi-weekly segment with the host of The Morning Rush on 580 CFRA News Talk Radio, Bill Carroll. Bill, good to see you on this Friday morning. Hope you're doing well.
8: Doing very well.
0: Good. So let's start here. If you live in and around the Downsview Park area, which of course you're in Ottawa, so you don't, but you know some residents there, they of course are complaining recently about noise and sound. I like that we got your intro twice there. From the performances from Bruno Mars at the

0: not a big music fan. And I love Bruno Mars. It was a great show.
1: He's great, yeah.
0: In the middle of the show, I mean, it's loud. The bass is booming. And now he's setting off fireworks indoors. And you could feel the explosion on your chest. And I looked over at my brother-in-law to say, wow, this is amazing, isn't it? Sound asleep. He was out cold. You can sleep through anything if you're my brother-in-law. Not everyone can, but seriously, people are saying my house is still shaking from all of this. Stop whining. Get better windows. Close the windows. Turn on a little quiet jazz music to cover the sound. Do what you have to do, but you live in a big city. It's noisy. Don't you hear all those planes that fly over Downsview every day on the way to Pearson or taking off from Pearson? I just don't buy it. You know, you're lucky. You live in an exciting city. Every major concert tour in the world passes through Toronto these days. Just enjoy it and shut up.
1: It's interesting, Bill, because, you know, we've been covering this a lot since Rogers, Stadium reopened for the season. And a lot of them say it's not necessarily even so much the noise, but just the vibrations. Like you kind of described there, when you've got explosions, when you've got incredible amounts of bass, whether you have new windows or old windows or whatever, it's that vibration. No light music or sort of sound machine is going to dull that. That seems to be sort of a big part of the complaints today as well.
0: Yeah, I know. I've heard that. I guess having lived in Los Angeles and feeling the ground shake as often as we did there.
1: Right.
0: It doesn't. I'm sure it can be a little bit annoying, but, you know, you take the good and the bad with a big city. Yeah. I hope that Live Nation will find a way to kind of further mitigate it. There is something about modern music where the bass is deeper and richer than it used to be. The technology of sound systems allows it. So, but really, I could live right next door to it. I don't think it would bother me very much. I lived just off the Yonge Street subway line for a while in downtown Toronto.
1: There's a buzz there.
0: Every
1: right.
0: train that rolled by, I could feel the house shake.
1: Yeah, I used to hear the streetcar down on Queens Quay when I was there. Okay, Bill, let's shift to this from ground shaking with you in LA to maybe the ground shifting at the Ontario legislature. New numbers out this week from Abacus suggest Premier Doug Ford is recovering, at least in the polls, after really being hammered over that short-lived, many say ill-conceived jet purchase. Interesting to see how his fortunes have turned around.
0: Yeah, a few people have asked me if I'm surprised, and how do you explain this? And I can only explain it one way, with the howl of a wolf. Ha. Watching the premier imitate a wolf for the cameras yesterday, I think tells you everything you need to know. I know some people really dislike Doug Ford. I had an ex-girlfriend reach out to me the other day out of the blue, just calling him every kind of name. And like somehow I was going to call him up and said, you know, my ex doesn't like the job you're doing. But I mean, it was visceral. And I understand that. But I think a lot of people kind of more in the middle look at it and say, you know, at least he's willing to say he's wrong. He's willing to back down. I've interviewed a couple of his cabinet ministers recently, and you've done this. Mm-hmm. You can't get a straight answer out of most politicians, whichever party they're in now. They don't like the question. They answer a question you didn't even ask.
1: Oh, yeah.
0: Or they default to talking points. In the end, he's just authentic. And when he says things you don't like, you go, well, at least he's speaking the truth. And I think more politicians need to learn from that. You're going to be accused of flip-flopping by some, but in the long run, better to not be stubborn and change your mind when you make a mistake and be honest about it. Right. That's his secret. This guy could be around longer one day than Bill Davis was premier if he just keeps being Doug Ford.
1: Yeah, that would really be something. And of course, that we were just showing the scrum there as he was about to howl like the wolf, which it's interesting. I think the other thing we've been seeing too, Bill, is, you know, the Liberals have had their own issues. Still no leader. The whole Nate Erskine-Smith thing, I don't think has necessarily looked good on that party. So he's probably benefiting from that too in the polls. Lots happening. We got to leave it there though. So Bill, listen, have a great weekend. We'll chat again coming up in a few days' time, and we'll talk soon.
0: Okay. No, wait a second. Is there another concert on at Rogers now? I feel the vibrations.
1: Can you feel the vibrations?
0: In Ottawa.
1: That's just the good vibes from me to you. That's it. It's just those good vibes. All right. Take care,
0: Bill.
1: See
0: you later.
1: Okay. All right. Well, more than 50,000 of Canada Post workers have until tomorrow now to vote on whether or not to accept a new 5-year contract. The labor unrest is, of course, dragged on at the Crown Corporation for more than 2 years, with workers hitting the picket lines a number of times, upset at the lack of progress. The union has asked its members to turn down this new and latest offer. The tentative deal was reached late last year, which included wage increases. Canada Post says it's lost more than $5 billion since 2018 and is eventually going to end most door-to-door deliveries. China's foreign minister will meet with Prime Minister Mark Carney in Ottawa today. The prime minister reports visit to China in January and met with President Xi Jinping. That is when Canada and China reached a preliminary trade deal, with China agreeing to lower or eliminate some tariffs on

0: Canadian agricultural products, and Canada agreeing to reduce tariffs on some Chinese electric vehicles. Carney said yesterday the meetings in China were important because diplomatic relations had broken down and were, quote, in need of a reset. Well, we're going to get the full set in a few hours' time. Canada set to unveil its roster for the FIFA World Cup today. Team head coach Jesse Marsh invited 32 players to training camp in North Carolina this week. He plans on narrowing and officially making that group up to 26 this evening. Captain Alfonso Davies is expected to be on that roster despite missing camp as he recovers from a hamstring injury. Canada, of course, kicks off the tournament 2 weeks from today against Bosnia and Herzegovina. That match in Toronto at Toronto Stadium. The expanded 48-team tournament will see 104 games staged across Canada, the U.S., and Mexico, six right here in Toronto. So you can watch that roster announcement live tonight, 7 o'clock on TSN. We're going to chat with Mashi Shinetti coming up, too, from TSN about that roster. To a different roster, but incredibly talented individuals, the Etobicoke Collegiate Institute boys baseball team heading to OFSA next week after a couple of nail-biting games to qualify for a spot in that tournament. G's been spending the morning with that team, with those players. What a great team this seems like, G. And really, they're ready to take their talents to the next level, it seems.
1: They are so fired up and ready to go. It's been 20 years since the last time ECI has gone to OFSA for baseball. So the boys are going back. It'll be June 2nd to 3rd in Windsor, and they're super excited, obviously practicing and gearing up for the big tournament. We've had a chance to talk to all the players. Two more left. Hi, what's your name?
2: I'm Lucas McDonald. I'm an infielder.
1: What grade are you in?
2: I'm grade 11.
1: Okay, very cool. And hi, what's your name?
3: I'm Owen. I'm grade 11, and I'm a pitcher.
1: Very nice. Okay, Lucas, we'll start with you. Obviously, heading to OFSA, this is exciting. Is this your first time heading to OFSA?
2: Yes, and it feels great. It's a big learning experience on and off the field, and it's just very fun to be there.
1: I've always said just sort of winning city champs is a big deal, but then to also go and be one of the top teams in Ontario and compete against each other, that's a big deal. Obviously excited. What is it about this team that makes it so special?
2: The energy, how everyone plays, how everybody treats everybody. It's a great team to be on.
1: I love that. That's what I'm hearing too. And are you saying it's the same thing? It's this brotherhood?
3: Yeah, definitely the same thing, and probably like the best team I've ever been on.
1: How long have you been playing baseball?
3: Like 9 years, probably.
1: Yeah. I don't know. And, you know, not every school has a baseball team with TDSB, so you obviously feel so lucky that your school does have this.
3: Yeah. Very excited to go to OFSA and hoping we can win it all.
1: Yeah, for sure. Okay. Thank you so much. We've got the team managers. Hi. What's your name?
4: I'm Robbie.
5: Henry.
1: Okay, so, you know, behind every team are coaches and managers that run everything. So as a team manager, what are your responsibilities?
4: We run the social media accounts and we help score the games. We kind of keep the team together behind the scene.
1: Yeah, I mean, that's the whole point, right? There's a whole team behind the team. How cool is it to see these guys win that nail biter and now head to OFSA?
5: It's pretty cool. It was a great game. Great group of guys, always very excited for each other. We like to contribute as much energy as we possibly can. And yeah.
1: And I'm sorry, I didn't ask your name.
5: Henry.
1: Henry, very nice. Thank you so much. Let's bring in the coaches. Both of them, Coach Ryan and Coach Ryan. Makes it easy for me to remember. So again, this is a big deal for the team. What is the strategy for this team going into OFSA?
6: Well, it's a double elimination tournament, so we got to put our best foot forward right away. But it's also, like most of the boys articulated, it's in a unique experience. So we got to balance getting as many people in as we can and enjoy the experience, as well as being competitive for the entire TDSB. So a lot of planning to do, but that's actually the fun thing to do with your close friend. Yeah. That's the joys of coaching. So we're going at it right away.
1: And you just found out that you were heading to Windsor. It could have been either way, like you're in Toronto or Windsor. Right. So this is going to be busy for you the next 48 hours.
6: Yeah, we got a quick turnover, right? Getting everyone organized. So just making sure that, again, I guess logistically forms are signed. And then, yeah, we'll be heading down to Windsor on Monday. And it should be a hopefully smooth drive down. But yeah, get the boys fired up and get ready to play some baseball over the next couple days here.
1: Yes. Okay, we're certainly wishing you all the best. Let's bring in all the boys. Let's do a final cheer with the Rams. Let's bring everybody in. So again, ECI, Etobicoke Collegiate Institute, the Rams, heading to OFSA, representing TDSB at the AAA level, and it's their first time going back in 20 years. So we certainly wish you guys all the best. Who's going to lead the cheer?
7: Got it.
1: There's okay. You got the mic.
7: You got the mic.
8: Ready?
7: Here we go.
8: Grab the mic.
7: Ready?
8: I got the one. Rams on me, Rams on three.
9: One, two, three, Rams!
1: Rams, yay! Congratulations, guys. We wish you all the best. Okay, we'll send it back to you in studio.
0: Okay, let's go Rams. Let's see how they do it off. So, G, thanks for showing us that amazing team this morning. Appreciate that. Well, it is Friday, and that, of course, means our resident film critic Richard Krause is going to be joining me after the break with his watch list for the weekend, or is it the warning list, including his review of Tuner, a new drama starring Leo Woodall and Dustin Hoffman. This looks great. Stay with us. I want to find out what Richard thinks coming up.
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17: Closed captioning of this CP24 program is brought to you by Diamond and Diamond Lawyers, Canada's largest personal injury law firm with over $1 billion in total settlements.
0: All right, it's that time on Friday of CP24 Breakfast when we join live Richard Krause to talk about the films out this weekend. He, of course, is the host of that new podcast called Entertainment is Broken. Richard, good morning to you. Can't wait to talk about these. I've seen a lot of previews and trailers for Tuner, the new drama starring Leo Woodall and Dustin Hoffman as well, of course. I'm really fascinated to get your thoughts on this.
18: Yeah, this is a cool movie. It's kind of like a crime drama and a rom-com got bashed together. Huh. And the result is something new and kind of fresh. So Leo Woodall, and you'll remember him from the second season of White Lotus, plays a piano tuner who was formerly a piano prodigy, but he has a hearing problem that he's really, really sensitive to any sounds in the outside world. So he has to wear headphones all the time and earplugs. He can tune pianos, but he has a hard time just in everyday life. When his mentor, played by Dustin Hoffman, falls ill and gets stuck with a huge medical bill, he has to try and figure out a way to make some money. So he uses his hearing to become a safecracker because he can hear the tumblers clicking as they're trying to break into safes. He makes some money, but of course, complications come along with that. And there's a romantic aspect to this, a woman that he meets who is endangered by his new line of work. And this works because of the charming cast. It's a really cool movie. Stylistically, it looks great. It's got a cool soundtrack. But it's Leo Woodall who really leads the charm offensive here in the lead role. And Dustin Hoffman brings his usual kind of rumpled warmth to it. So this is like a 3.5-star out of 5-star movie for me. It's called Tuner and it's in theaters now.
0: Yeah, sounds like a great Friday night flick, that's for sure, Richard. Yeah. Okay, let's move on to Pressure, a new World War II drama out in theaters. What's this all about, beyond the war?
18: Well, it is. Well, this is the 72 hours leading up to D-Day. And you have Brendan Fraser as Eisenhower, who has the ultimate say as to when they're going to launch. They have a date, but there is some issues with the weather. So they bring in the UK's leading meteorologist, a guy called Stagg, played by Andrew Scott. And you remember him from Fleabag and lots of other things. And he says, listen, the weather here is unpredictable. There are two storms. We don't see them yet. But he said, I guarantee you they are brewing and they're going to hit just when you want to launch the invasion and you will fail. The cloud cover will be too low. The waves will be too high. This will not work. And so it's the push and pull between Eisenhower, an American meteorologist, Montgomery, and Stagg to see when and if they're going to launch D-Day. Now, history tells us, you know, how the story worked out. But this is a good ticking clock drama. I think Brendan Fraser, a little bit miscast as Eisenhower, but Andrew Scott is terrific in it. And you know, and so is Damian Lewis as Montgomery. So yeah. Pressure, 2.5 out of 5 stars in theaters now.
0: Of course, D-Day's anniversary is June 6th coming up, so it's clearly been time to release. Let's talk quickly about The Burrows on Netflix, Richard, a story of a picturesque retirement community, but not for one new resident.
18: No, Alfred Molina plays the guy who doesn't want to be there in the first place. He retired too early. His kids kind of stuck him in this place, which is supposed to be idyllic, but he just feels there's something off about it. And then, of course, one day he sees a terrible monster and people start to disappear. So he decides to look into exactly what's going on in this retirement community called The Burrows. And this is directed and produced by the Duffer Brothers, Stranger Things, but it's their last big project. This is kind of like Stranger Things for older people. It's got a nice sort of vibe to it of like Amblin, the old Steven Spielberg movies. It's kind of like Cocoon meets Stranger Things. It's on Netflix right now and it's called The Burrows.
0: A cast full of familiar faces indeed, as is Richard Crouse to our viewers. Richard, always appreciate this. Have a wonderful weekend. We'll chat next week.
18: Talk to you soon, Nick.
0: All
18: thanks.
0: Right. Time for a quick break here on CB24 Breakfast. Coming up, your 9 o'clock headlines as our Friday morning rolls on.
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0: The Ontario man at the heart of an international criminal investigation is expected to plead guilty today to 14 counts of aiding suicide, the latest on the trial of Kenneth Law. Well, the last full weekend of May is going to be a busy one in and around the city, and it could be challenging to get around as well as multiple roads and transit lines are closed. Courtney Hills will round it all up for you coming up. Team Canada's head coach Jesse Marsh will reveal the 26-player World Cup roster this evening. We're going to find out who makes the list starting at 7 p.m. live tonight on TSN, CTV, and Crave. But in a few minutes' time, TSN's Matthew Schinelli will join us for a look at the special coverage ahead and his glimpses and sort of impressions from this week's training camp in North Carolina. All right, good Friday morning, everybody. It is May the 29th. Thanks for joining us here on CP24 Breakfast. I'm Nick Dixon. Jen is on another assignment this morning. So it's just me for the next hour as we wrap up the week here on Breakfast. But let's talk about what the morning is looking like outside today as you open up your day, perhaps get outside for the first time or look out the window. It's a beauty out there. Plenty of sunshine. Temperature feeling pretty good now. 15 degrees. We were down as low as, were we in the single digits at all today, Bill? Or was it just 10 to start?
2: 10 to start, yeah.
0: Okay, well, take it away then. You know the rest.
2: Yeah. Well, we're moving up. We moved up to 13, now 15. And while the winds are light right now, they will pick up. So there's a cold front moving through later on today. And often we think about that at the leading edge of cooler air, bringing in some active weather. It is, but not for us. Closer to the center of the low, and that's important, got the center of the energy. It's up over kind of central eastern Ontario, central western Quebec. And they are getting some cloud and showers associated with the portion of the cold front closer to the center of the low, if that makes sense. We're a little bit further down the tail of it. So it's not as much energy, not as much lift, not as much moisture to work with. So we're getting a pretty nice day, but we will get a wind shift, which will allow temperatures to pull back a little bit for tomorrow without having to deal with the active weather. Maybe you like active weather. Sorry if that's the case. For the rest of us, we're enjoying the bright sunshine and the beautiful temperatures today, getting up to 24. Now, the reason I bring up that cold front, and it's draped down from this low over central western Quebec, is that we will see winds accelerate as it does approach. So that's one thing about it. The westerly winds will gust 40 to 50 kilometers per hour, and behind it, northwesterly, shifting to northwesterly, which will draw in some slightly cooler air for tomorrow. So 24 for a high today, getting windier later. 22 for a high, or 19, I wish it was 22, 19 for a high tomorrow, and we will be dipping down into single digits, as Nick was alluding to tonight, just 9 degrees, but still manageable. I'll have the rest of your long-range forecast coming up, because it's going to be a beauty for the next 7 days. For now, I'll send it over to Ajwa.
3: Yeah, it is very busy going now on the westbound lane to the 401, Bill. I've been watching cars just basically at a virtual standstill on the westbound 401, starting from the 427 all the way out to approaching Dixie in the collectors. So here's what's going on. It is a stalled vehicle. Actually, just cleared. Was a stalled transport truck. It did have the right lane and shoulder blocked. Everything just cleared the highway, so that drive is about to improve dramatically. Then if you're on the flip side, still, it's a little bit busy, but it's getting a bit busier, better. If you're making it around the eastbound side, some slowdowns as you head in towards the Midtown stretch. We had issues on the southbound 427 just through Bloor. Everything there did clear, but the delays remain. Southbound 44 DVP this hour, just as you make your way from French, continue slow all the way down towards Eglinton, even northbound loading up, getting busier as well. Outside of camera view, a couple of issues. Southbound on the 400 through Highway 9, it's a stalled vehicle blocking the right lane. We are dealing with a very serious collision on Victoria Park and Shepherd, and that intersection is partially blocked. I'll send it back to you, Nick.
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0: Some breaking economic news this morning. Real GDP has declined for a second consecutive quarter, meaning the definition of a technical recession. Now, Stats Canada says economic growth stalled in the first quarter, and real GDP was down slightly on an annualized basis. Despite this, the data paints a mixed picture of our economy. Real GDP declined last October and in March, but growth was either flat or positive in the 4 months in between. The agency's early estimates for real GDP in April call for a sharp rebound to 0.4% real growth. So basically, we're in a technical recession, but it's not all bad news. We've got a little bit of growth to come. In other news this morning, prosecutors are expected to withdraw more than a dozen murder charges against Kenneth Law today. The former Ontario chef at the heart of an international investigation will instead plead guilty to 14 counts of aiding suicide. Law is accused of selling deadly substances online to people at risk of self-harm, some of whom went on to take their own lives. Police have alleged that Law ran several websites that were used to sell sodium nitrite and other items that can be used for self-harm, shipping some 1,200 packages to people in more than 40 countries. Toronto police are trying to identify the victim of a weekend homicide in Cabbagetown. Investigators have released this picture as well as a digital restoration and an approximate image of the victim. The person is described as about 5'6" with a medium build and dark hair and eyes. They were wearing a silver necklace with a heart-shaped pendant with wings and a stone in the center, as well as a blue jacket with Vision Youth Leaders Program written on it. Police say on May 23rd, a little before 9:30 in the morning, officers responded to a call for a medical complaint near Dundas and Seton Street. The victim was found inside a private garage in a laneway and pronounced dead on scene. 30-year-old Boubacar Dembele was arrested Monday and charged with second-degree murder. All right, it's going to be another busy weekend, and as you plan to get around the city, there are plenty of significant transit closures to keep in mind and some major road closures as well. CB24's Courtney Hills has sort of been taking a tally of all that's what's going on, talking to people about how they're going to get around. You're live at Ossington Station, which, of course, is part of all of this, you know, weekend of closures and repairs and everything. A lot of this, of the court, is you know, preparing for World Cup, but also other events.
4: Yeah, and this is like the busy time, right? The weather's finally improving. People are out enjoying our city. There's so many different festivals and concerts and activities to take advantage of. But if you are relying on transit or driving to any of those activities, you do need to plan ahead and just be mindful of some of the closures. So yes, we're in front of Ossington Station here. You can see it's a busy one. It's been busy for the last little while, but it will be shut down. That's the subway service on line two, Ossington to Jane this weekend. This is for track work, and it's both Saturday and Sunday. So keep that in mind. There will be shuttle buses. I talked to a woman who lives in the area, and she says it's not even a big deal. The buses run very frequently, so this is just something that you need to know. Subway won't be an option, but the buses will be. Also happening this weekend, no GO train service on the Barrie line, and this will impact people who are planning to attend the Bruno Mars concert. Those concerts attract thousands of people over at Rogers Stadium. It's happening Saturday and Sunday. Many usually rely on the Barrie line to get up to that area, but no stopping at Downsview or Union Station. Again, that's the Barrie line. So the GO Transit, Metrolinx, they're encouraging people to take the TTC, and TTC says they will increase their service for those concerts. So that means extra trains, extra staff on hand for lines 1 and 2 in that area. There's also going to be a closure on Sunday of the Gardner and the DVP. So we're talking to people about their plans this weekend and how this will impact those plans. Here's more.
5: To be honest, it's really stressful because it usually takes me like half hour, 40 minutes to get to work. After the closure, it's like another hour added, like another half hour added to my thing. So it's kind of hard to navigate, plus you get be early and stuff.
22: Stay away from the downtown core. Come here Monday through Friday when the summer comes and all these events are on. Stay away. Yeah.
4: Do you kind of expect it at this point?
22: Yes. Yeah, every summer. There's always something going on, or the concerts. But, you know, it's great for the city.
4: Yeah, it makes for a busy city. And I mentioned the DVP and the Gardner. This is an important one for people to keep in mind. Sunday after midnight, the DVP and the Gardner, this is a full closure for the Bike for Brain Health. It's a really big fundraiser, one so many people look forward to, but it means that route won't be an option for people. So just something to keep in mind. You'll have to drive around it. If you're coming downtown, you'll have to look at different ways to get into the core. And we're just sharing this, Nick, so that people can plan for it. People are looking forward to this weekend. I'm sure it's going to be busy no matter where you go. But if you're relying on transit or certain routes, just keep in mind, they might not be an option. You'll have to find some other way to get there. Over to you.
0: Yeah, and if you put off plans last weekend, after all that horrific weather, this one is looking so good. So people will be getting out. So now they know what they'll be facing when they do go out. Courtney Hills, live this morning. Court, thanks.
4: Yeah.
0: Well, the FIFA World Cup is just 2 weeks away, and as soccer hits a FIFA pitch here in Canada, we're getting a look inside in about 10 hours' time about who is going to be donning the red and white, the maple leaf, for Team Canada. Joining us live this morning is TSN's Matthew Schinetti. Matthew, thanks so much for joining us this morning. You know, David Davies, Laren Buchanan, Schaffelberg, Bombito, so many names we're going to get familiar with now. You were at the training camp this week. What were your sort of, what did you see? What are you observing? What do you like about this team right now?
6: Yeah, it's hot here, Nick. This is what Jesse Marsh wants.
0: Yeah.
6: He hopes, and this was exactly what he did before Copa America in 2024, and many Canadians will remember that really unexpected run that team did. Jesse Marsh was only their coach for just a few short weeks, and he led them to the semifinals of that tournament. They faced Argentina twice, remember, everybody. And the expectations of this team are much higher now. This is not the same kind of roster that Canada had back 3.5 years ago before Qatar. Obviously, so much experience on that roster, but this roster is young. The average age is went from 27 to 25. Many of these players are playing in Europe. Some, obviously, you think of the goalkeeper, Dane St. Clair, the MLS goalkeeper of the year. Canadian soccer players, the men's team, incredibly competitive, incredibly successful, but Jesse Marsh wanted to put them through their paces this week because he hopes they will be the fittest team at the hottest World Cup. But, you know, I was thinking about this last night, Nick. There's only one other team that can understand what these young men are thinking about right now, and that's the Canadian women's team that had their own home World Cup in 2015. But when you think about Canadian sport and just what this means to the history of soccer and Canadian sport in our country, these 26 players are going to a home World Cup that we played in Toronto starting June 12th and then in Vancouver for two games. And if Canada wins their group, and they're absolutely going to be competitive in this group, they have an opportunity, if they win their group, Group B, to stay in Vancouver for the new round of 32 knockout.
0: I don't want to get too far ahead of myself, but I am so excited about that prospect, Matthew. You know, like, I know the team wants it. I know you've got that sense this week as well. Tonight, though, 7 o'clock, TSN, Crave, CTV, we're going to be airing this live pretty much across the network here, the sort of announcement from Jesse Marsh. What's this going to look like, and how are you folks over at TSN preparing for this?
6: Yeah, well, tonight we'll be over at the team hotel as they announce those 26 players. Many of the players that when I arrived here, you think about, as you've already mentioned, Nick, guys like Stephen Estacio, Jonathan David, Alphonso Davies, although Alphonso Davies is not here because he has his hamstring issue. But those guys are considered locks because they have been with this program as long as I have been covering this team, almost 6 years. And you've seen them develop and become competitive. But there have been incredible impact players that have emerged. Like you mentioned, Moise Bombido. He broke his leg back in October. Yeah. He hasn't played a full game since then. But his health has been so integral. He said this week, I'm 100% certain I'm going to play on June 12th. Is he going to be 100% physically? This is going to be important over the next couple of weeks because they go to Edmonton, tomorrow. Then it's Montreal for their last two warm-up games before the World Cup against Uzbekistan and Ireland. But there are other names on this team that Canadians are going to learn a lot about. Mathieu Chouinard, Joel Waterman, Nico Seguir, Nathan Saliba. All of these guys are highly competitive. And this is what I love about this team, having covered them for as long as I have, Nick. They want to play for Canada. But the amazing thing about today, as much as these players, they're going to be realizing their lifelong dreams, this country now will own this team. As I said, history. These players will be the players that everyone will remember that represented Canada at a home World Cup, and they should be debated, and they should be criticized, and they should be uplifted and celebrated and loved on, because that's what soccer nations do, and it's an incredible opportunity for the sport in this country when you have a platform like this.
0: Yeah, I've got my jersey ready to go starting 2 weeks from today, Matthew. I want to pick up on what you just mentioned. There. You've been covering this team for 6 years now. You've seen so many of these players playing together. What have you seen over those 6 years in terms of the development, the camaraderie, and how well they know each other as well? Because they don't play together all the time.
6: There is so much in this sport that can be about egos. I mean, I've been in Europe and I have seen some of the highest levels that this game can be played at. And when you think about, there was a recent clip on BBC when they were talking about some of those great English teams that had Wayne Rooney, Steven Gerrard, Frank Lampard, David Beckham. How many egos, because the English Premier League is so competitive, that these guys really, they were having, as Rio Ferdinand was saying it, very surface level relationships. That's not the case of the Canadian men's national team. These guys are friends. They have text groups. They have chat groups. Teja Buchanan and Tanny Olawashe'i, they play on the same team in Spain, Villarreal together. There are so many of these relationships that have built out and out and out, that as this depth has grown, it's funny, I posted this on Instagram, Zoran Bassong, who is a guy that would be considered on the fringes of this lineup. He went on Kansas City television because he plays for Sporting Kansas City and talked about what being with this team, the opportunity to just have a chance to make this team, meant to him. Because as he said, it's representing my country on the biggest stage there is. It just isn't about soccer. It's about how my country is going to speak in the biggest sporting competition that we have. I've covered a Winter Olympics. Olympics. The Olympics are unmatched in terms of people coming from their hometowns, representing their country, and in a specific sport, competing against the best in the world. This is the World Cup. This is the world sport. Having covered a World Cup back 3.5 years ago, the feeling that you get when you're inside a stadium, knowing that the entire world is pointed towards that specific game, Toronto, what a perfect stage for it on June 12th. Mm-hmm. But this men's national team in the country, they better get ready for some incredible opportunities and energy this summer.
0: Yeah, I remember chatting with you from Qatar back then. Really quickly, Matthew, 26 is what Jesse Marsh has to narrow it down to. Will there be alternates chosen or selected tonight, or is 26 kind of like the final roster? That's it. You can't change it.
6: Excellent question. So there is a 55-man provisional roster that was released. Canada Soccer didn't make it public a few weeks ago, but they can draw outfield players from that 55-player group up until 24 hours before that first game. So you're looking at June 11th would be the deadline. Again, we talk about injuries. If some guys have to be plucked from the provisional squad to this main roster, goalkeepers, though, can be selected at any time.
0: Okay, that's fascinating and really important as we look ahead to tonight, 7 o'clock live on TSN, CTV, and Crave. TSN's Matthew Schinetti, always appreciate chatting with you. Thanks for the time, Matt. We'll talk soon.
6: Thanks, Nick.
0: Cheers. Well, a new petition is urging the province to reverse cuts made to the international languages program in schools. The petition on change.org has more than 800 signatures. It was launched by Toronto Catholic District School Board trustee Maria Rizzo, who says thousands of students could lose access to the program. It comes months after the provincially appointed supervisor overseeing the board announced that weekday international language programming is going to be phased out in the next school year in an effort to support the TCDSB in reducing its deficit. All right, big story we've been following for you all morning long. Prosecutors are expected to withdraw more than a dozen murder charges against the man accused of selling deadly substances online to people at risk of self-harm. CP24's Steve Ryan is live this morning from the Newmarket Courthouse with the latest. Really, the twists and turns this case has taken, Steve, have been quite fascinating.
1: Yeah, fascinating. Very good police work as well. And very sad, Nick. This man, Kenneth Law, 60 years old, from Ontario, has been charged with 14 counts of first-degree murder. He is expected to enter a guilty plea at this Newmarket Courthouse today on a lesser charge of counseling and aiding suicide. This will take place at 10 o'clock, and we're expecting that the plea will be entered at that point in time. I don't think he will be sentenced today. That'll take a longer time. There usually is pre-sentence reports that need to be submitted by both the defense and the Crown, but the important part is today for the families that they'll get this part of it behind them. Anyway, there is going to be a guilty plea with regards to the counseling and aiding. So Law is accused of sending over 1,200 packages around the world that included sodium nitrate. And the ages of the people who he sent these packages to worldwide were between 16 years of age, Nick, and 36. And sadly, some of those people took their lives using what allegedly Law sent to them to assist in them committing these suicides. So this is one of the finalities in this criminal investigation, and it starts today at 10 o'clock. We're expecting Kenneth Law, once again, 60 years old, from Ontario, to plead guilty to multiple counts of counseling and aiding suicide. Send it back to you.
0: Okay, that is our Steve Ryan live outside the Newmarket Courthouse this morning. And of course, we will wait and see what happens as things unfold there today. Steve, appreciate that update. Thank you. Steve will be there all day for us at CP24. Well, China's foreign minister will meet with Prime Minister Mark Carney in Ottawa today. The Prime Minister visited China in January and met with President Xi Jinping at that time. Now, that is when Canada and China reached the preliminary deal with China, agreeing to lower or eliminate some trade tariffs on Canadian agricultural products in exchange for Chinese electric vehicle tariffs being reduced here. Carney said yesterday that the meetings in China were important because diplomatic relations had broken down and were in need of a reset. All right, how about this? A treat for Ariana Grande fans. The pop star is out with some new music. Hate That I Made You Love Me was released at midnight. Read that again. Hate That I Made You Love Me. Yeah. It's the first single from her upcoming album, Petal, like a petal on a flower. Her eighth studio album is set to be released on July 31st.
2: We're being peddled.
3: We're being peddled.
0: Peddled to the metal, I suppose.
3: Peddled to the metal and we're off.
0: I mean, I didn't know. Is this her first music post-Wicked?
3: It is.
0: It is. Because I think she sort of took a bit of time.
3: She did.
0: To act, because it was like Wicked, and then the second
3: installment of Wicked. It was back-to-back Wicked.
2: Tour. Everyone's having trouble getting tickets, and I've seen it all over
3: social. They're overpriced in Montreal, but because the new law in Ontario, your prices are capped.
0: Mm-hmm.
3: More affordable, but you can't find a ticket anywhere. So
0: that's the trick.
2: I thought she was making moves to try to make everything just face value, but maybe
3: she's trying to. She can do it. So this is the thing. When artists say that they have no control, they do have control over dynamic pricing. They can say, "I want my ticket to be at this price." If they end up getting resold, I have the power to take the ticket back, put it back in the key, give the people back their money, but they can't resell it.
0: Mm.
3: Yeah, but Cure did that. That's how we found out.
2: But do they not do it because they don't want to disrupt their relationship with Live Nation and Ticketmaster and all those
3: people?
2: No.
3: Because it's like you get a menu. So when you go to Live Nation, very quickly, you get a menu. They give you, do you want dynamic pricing? Do you want platinum pricing? What is going to be your standard bearer price?
0: Okay.
3: And they check all of them.
0: Hmm.
3: Yeah. So other artists have revealed what's going on. And they said you can't blame Live Nation for everything.
0: Right. Okay. Interesting. And Ariana Grande, Hate That I Made You Love Me.
3: Oh.
0: Her single.
2: I hate that I can't get tickets.
3: Right?
0: Yeah, that's from frustration.
3: Wait
0: as
3: last
0: well.
3: Minute.
0: That's the thing. All right. Hey, the music is playing. It's May 29th. We're coming up after the break, Bill.
2: Yeah, summer is just around the corner, and so is the CP24 Chum Christmas Wishes. Christmas in July. We'll talk about some of the trending toys you can donate to the cause with Spin Master right after the break. Ooh. Stay with us.
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2: All right, Christmas may still be months away, but the need for toys never takes a holiday. That's why CP24 Chump Christmas Wish is bringing back Christmas in July, our massive summer toy drive campaign supporting thousands of families across the GTA. And joining us this morning is Tammy Smitham, Vice President Communications and Corporate Social Responsibility, who is returning once again as the title sponsor of the campaign. Thank you so much for being here. And being title sponsor, it must mean a lot to you and your organization. Tell me a little bit about that.
35: It really does. So last year was our first year as title sponsor.
5: sponsor, and we're so glad to join the Chum CP24 Christmas Wish again this year. I mean, bringing joy to kids is at the heart of everything that we do. And last year, we got to see firsthand the impact that you're making through everything from the warehouse execution to the charity network, and just seeing those smiles on kids' faces made it a no-brainer for us to come back and be the title sponsor again this year.
2: That's an absolutely wonderful attitude, and I know it's shared amongst all your colleagues and employees. You know what? You don't, you know, just you stand behind your talk, because 40,000 has been what you've generally given annually. But I hear there's even more support coming this year. Can you talk a bit about that?
5: Well, we're going to donate 1,000 toys again this year. We know that financial pressure is facing so many people with inflation and everything like that. So we just want to make sure we can do everything in our power to be able to get more children to experience the joy of play.
2: Yeah, and you really can tell when a child wakes up to that gift. We all have those core memories of how special that feels. And there are some really, this is where I get a little excited too, because there are some amazing toys. Can you talk about some of the trends that maybe are a good idea to pick up if you're going to be donating to this campaign?
5: Sure. So interactive toys and licensed toys that relate to entertainment properties are really popular. So you might have heard of the Super Mario Yoshi Galaxy movie and the Hatching Yoshi, which went viral.
2: Yeah.
5: So that's been a big popular toy. And then also, this is Primal Hatch with Jurassic World. It actually won Toy of the Year.
2: Really?
5: This past year. So this dino hatches out of this egg. It's a really exciting moment for kids. But then also for younger kids, we have sensory play with Kinetic Sand.
2: Ooh.
5: And then also developmental toys.
2: You know, so I'd like
5: from
2: this one.
5: Listen, Doug, this one's so fun. This is a great way to be able to like teach kids about shapes and colors, but also about like rewarding themselves.
2: Wow.
5: With a really cool thing from the vending machine. So
2: yeah, I love this idea. And you said some parents might even choose to put like real snacks.
5: Yes,
2: some carrot,
5: do.
2: Maybe healthy snacks.
5: They do. Raisins,
2: yeah,
5: you know,
2: whatever's
5: trail mix.
2: Tasty.
5: Yeah.
2: Ice cream for me, ice cream sandwich, that's not bad. These are really cool ideas to be part of this. Tell me a little bit about what else to look. I know you're into all kinds of different things right now, you know, both in terms of entertainment, movies, film. Tell me a little bit about some of the other things you're up to with Spin Master.
5: Well, people know Spin Master for Paw Patrol. That is like our biggest property for sure. And this summer we have a new movie coming, our biggest dino-sized movie called Paw Patrol the Dino Movie. It's going to be out August 14th. So we'll have some really exciting toys that'll be launching along with that. And then also we have some really cool toys that will be launching for Christmas, of course. And these are all great ideas to pick up for kids for donating if people want to pick them up, these new toys. We have Magic Jellykins, which is like a plush that appears before your eyes. It's what really does come out of this empty container, all the way through to Gund, which is like another great item, soft, cuddly. We're going to be introducing a Forever Friends Promise. Yeah, you can pick them up. You can hold them.
2: Soft. Oh my gosh.
5: These become these like best friends forever. Yeah. And so you'll see in some of our toy donations, we'll also be giving away plush because it's just such a great comfort for kids.
2: Well, we thank you so much for being, our really title sponsor and being so connected to giving kids a very special Christmas and starting early. With us, because I know this was our first initiative in starting our Christmas in July last year. The wish.ca is where you can go to find out more information to get involved. And you've given some really great examples. Where can people find out more about Spin Master?
5: Spinmaster.com. You can find out more. We're located in Toronto. A lot of people don't know. We're a toy company in Toronto. And actually, later on, we're going to be welcoming some of the folks from CP24 to our office.
2: I love
5: to
2: that.
5: To see where we make toys, where we think up toy ideas, and get some kids to play with toys as well.
2: Okay, the wish.ca. I'm going to play right now. I think we're sending it back for headlines, right?
5: So you're going to put this one in here.
2: Oh, this one.
5: Yeah, green is
2: learning
5: green.
2: Learning my colors. Thanks so much. All right. Yay! 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Ooh, chocolate. 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

0: The Ontario man at the center of an international criminal investigation is expected to plead guilty today to 14 counts of aiding suicide, but the murder charges will be withdrawn. The latest on the murder trial, the trial of Kenneth Law ahead. Well, the last weekend of May is going to be a busy one in and around the city. Multiple roads and transit lines will be closed. Courtney Hill is live outside Ossington Station, which is part of the closures, with what you need to know. And Canada's economy has hit a technical recession. The Sprott School of Business, Ian Lee, will be joining us to break down the details and explain what this means to our economy. It's Friday morning, May 29th. Good morning and thanks for being here on CB24 Breakfast. I'm Nick Dixon. Jennifer is on another assignment this morning. She's back on Monday. But let's kick things off on this fantastic looking Friday so far, going up to a really comfortable high this afternoon with plenty of sunshine and outside now looking down at Nathan Phillips Square, where it just, every day, Bill, it's like a puzzle piece. It just slowly more and more parts get added as we get ready for the kickoff to the FIFA World Cup here in Toronto 2 weeks from today. Of course, 2 weeks yesterday is when the event officially kicks off, but there is so much footy and soccer excitement in and around the city, and I'm excited about the weather today too.
1: As am I, and I know Ian Lee, he's not a meteorologist, but he's seeing rain clouds on the horizon for the economy. But we've got sunshine over here, and you know, maybe you need that when you get a little bit of bad news. You need some good news to counterbalance it. Well, the weather certainly will offer you plenty of sunshine this week, and temperatures that will be in the range of seasonable, if not a little higher. Right now we're sitting at 19. That was a huge jump, wasn't it? We went from 10 to 13 to 15 to 19. We're headed to a high of 24. Now, there's a cold front, but it really is just more of a wind shift line later today here. There's energy closer to the center of the low that will bring some precipitation along the border with Quebec. But for us, we're sticking with the mainly clear skies today and tomorrow. But you will feel that wind shift as it goes from westerly to easterly tomorrow, bringing a cooler wind flow. And that'll knock the temperature down just a bit. 24 today, 19 tomorrow. But we do stay dry. You can see the active weather hugging the border with Quebec, but impacting areas like Prince Edward County over to Cornwall and Ottawa. 24 for us today, mainly sunny, a little gusty as that cold, that wind shift line does approach. Sunshine, mild, still mild, but a bit cooler than today at a high of 19, and then back to bright and beautiful conditions for Sunday. I'll take you through the rest of the long-range forecast coming up. Adjua, it's over to you. Hopefully things are improving. It's been a busy morning.
2: It really has. You know, things are starting to improve depending on your route. If you're on the DVP, not the case. It remains to be a slow point. Southbound on the Don Valley Parkway, you'll be putting on the brakes anywhere from approaching Finch. The slowdowns now extend all the way down to just south of Don Mills. Again, been searching my cameras, have not spotted any problems, so it looks like it is volume delays. Then if you're using on the 401, it is slowly improving as well, but busy across the top of the city at this point. Earlier issues on the westbound 401 through Renforth and the collectors did all clear. And checking out the drive on the southbound 400, it's better. Just a bit busy now at the bottom end as you approach the eastern westbound 401 ramps, but no live lane issues. Outside of camera view, we are getting word of a collision blocking lanes on Bathurst and Finch. Send it back to you, Nick.
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0: Following breaking news about Canada's economy this morning, real GDP has declined for a second consecutive quarter, meeting the definition of a technical recession. Now, Stats Canada says economic growth stalled in the first quarter and real GDP was down slightly on an annualized basis. Despite this, the data paints a mixed picture of our economy. Real GDP declined last October and in March, but growth was either flat or positive in the 4 months in between. The agency's early estimates for real GDP in April call for a sharp rebound of 0.4% growth. So let's talk more about this with Professor Ian Lee from the Sprott School of Business. We turn to him frequently on CB24 Breakfast, so thanks for joining us again. What do you make of this? Technical recession, is the sky falling? Where is Canada right now?
4: I think, Nick, that these are warning signs, red flags, as we sometimes call them, of much deeper problems in our country. I know normally, you know, the ups and downs of GDP and inflation are cyclical. You know, they go up, they go down, they go up, they go down. I think we've got some profound structural problems in this country. Structural means big and longer term. And these signals that we're seeing now are merely starting to tell us that our problems are much bigger. You know, we've been telling ourselves since Trump was elected that we can pivot away from the largest economy on planet Earth, the one we share an 8,800 kilometer border with that no other country in the world does. shares a border that long. And we've been telling ourselves that we don't need the States. You know, we'll pivot away. We'll take our $800 billion or a good chunk of our $800 billion bilateral trade, and we'll, you know, send it across the ocean to, I don't know, Europe or over to Asia. And we'll continue to do what we're doing without fundamental changes. And I think that this evidence is saying, not so fast. That's not the way to go. We need structural reforms in our economy.
0: So it sounds to me like you're saying this is sort of more than the canary in the coal mine, you know, because we've got kind of 6 months of data that we're working with here, Professor. Of course, our Prime Minister, Mark Carney, is an international banker, former governor of two central banks, has been, like you mentioned, working to trade deals far beyond just, you know, south of the border here. So what do you make of where he is steering the economy? And I'm sure these numbers will get his attention.
4: Oh, I have no doubt about that. Let's be very clear. He's a very intelligent, highly educated, experienced individual. I did not agree with him when he said that there was a fundamental rupture with the United States. Neither did Christine Lagarde, a very distinguished leader of the European Central Bank, and Mario Draghi and others said the same thing. But the world has changed. There's no doubt about it. His comments yesterday in New York City, I applauded. Because, you know, for the last several months, he's been talking about pivoting away or inferring we're going to sort of shift away in another direction. Yesterday, he seemed to wrap himself around the U.S. and say, hey, we're ready to do business with you and be your best partner. That's what we have to do. And I know there's Canadians that disagree with that because they just aren't really, I don't believe, have looked at the numbers. This is the largest economy in the world. There is no economy that comes close. Europe has all kinds of problems. Christine Lagarde has told us they're in an existential crisis themselves. And Mr. Carney and others have said, look, China, we have to be very, very cautious in dealing with China. So, you know, when you look around, there's the U.S. I'm not saying we have to lie down on the sidewalk and let them step on us. But we, the idea that we can walk away or pivot away from the U.S., I've long believed, is extraordinarily naive. We need a new CUSMA. And the uncertainty right now, because there's a lot of people that say we might not even have a CUSMA, I think is hurting capital investment. Capital investment is fleeing to the States. Young people and highly educated, highly trained people are moving to the States. So we need a shot of confidence that is going to reaffirm our relationship with the United States. It'll be changed and modified in the new agreement. But the idea that we can just walk away and tell them, you know, we're out of here, I don't think is credible or realistic. And it's showing in the uncertainty that these numbers are generating.
0: Yeah, that one line out of that 15-minute speech, Canada Strong can help make America great again, getting a lot of attention indeed, Professor. And even the American ambassador, Pete Hoekstra, kind of repeated in a tweet suggesting maybe there's a thaw there as the talks look to be getting underway. Listen, appreciate the time this morning. Thanks so much for this. I'm sure we'll talk again as those CUSMA talks reignite. Appreciate this.
4: Thanks very much, Nick.
0: Thank you.
4: Thank you.
0: Well, it's definitely going to be a busy weekend. And how you get around? Well, there could be some challenges. There are some significant transit closures you want to keep in mind. And a couple of major road closures just to throw into the mix to make it a little more interesting, perhaps. Courtney Hill's live outside Ossington Station now is speaking to people about what their thoughts are ahead of this weekend. It's a bright and sunny day, beautiful weather this weekend, Courtney, but people may not be so happy about what it's like trying to get around the city.
5: They might not be, and that's why the advice, as always, plan ahead, take a look at your route, check, you know, that the TTC has your line running or that your GO train is available, just so you are prepared. So, yes, we're in front of Ossington Station this morning, running well, no issues at this point, but this weekend there is going to be a shutdown with train service, and this is all the way to Jane Street. They're doing track work in the area, so shuttle buses will be running. Giving you that advice, again, plan for this. Might mean you give a little extra time, but there is still certainly transit service in this end of the city. If you go north of us over to where the Bruno Mars concerts will be this weekend, Rogers Stadium, it's going to be very busy there. And Metrolink's advising people consider the TTC because there is no train service on the Barrie line. So that means Downsview Union Station isn't working. So that means you will have to rely on the TTC just to get up to Rogers Stadium. We know there are thousands of people who are going to be attending those concerts at for Bruno Mars. We saw how popular it was this past weekend, and many will be relying on the transit system there. And the TTC says they will add extra service there for those concerts. The DDP and the Garden are also closed, but that's on Sunday. So we've been talking to people about their plans for the weekend, if this will impact them. Here's what they have to say.
6: I just have to wake up really early and use, I guess, Uber more and just plan ahead.
5: Yeah. Is that what you usually do, just plan ahead for all of this?
6: No. But I'm going to have to this weekend.
7: I come up with a blueprint before I leave the house, so I know the route that I'm taking.

0: route into the downtown core. So midnight Sunday to 4 o'clock, full closure again. That's the DVP and the Gardner. Keep that in mind. And it is going to be a busy one this weekend, Nick. I forgot. Last weekend, the weather was horrible. So I'm sure even more people will be out enjoying the sunshine, time with family and friends, maybe taking in one of the many concerts happening. But we've given you this information just so you can plan for it and hopefully you don't get caught up in it. Over to you.
1: It's really a public service, isn't it, Court?
0: Yeah.
1: Exactly. Okay, Courtney Hills, live for us outside Ossington. Bill.
2: Thanks so much, Nick. Still to come on CP24 Breakfast, the 41st annual Pet Value Walk for Dog Guides is taking place this weekend across our region. 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Stay with us. We'll be right back.
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2: All right, for 41 years, Canadians have come together through the Pet Value Walk for Dog Guides. It's an opportunity for people to help raise funds to help restore independence and transform the lives of people who suffer from disabilities and conditions where dog guides can play a vital role in making living life a little easier. Joining us to talk about this great fundraiser is Maria Galindo, Communications Director at Lions Foundations of Canada Dog Guides, as well as Megan Bruton, Autism Assistance Client, and Buffy. This is Buffy here, who is Megan's Autism Assistant Dog Guide, and this is Kazoo as well, a dog in training. And when we get to the live shot, I will show you those and introduce you to them again. Good morning to everyone. Nice to see you here. And I just want to start off by saying the temptation is to give a big hug and a squeeze to these dogs, and because I have a dog segment for rescues every week, but this is not the same situation, and it's really important for people to know that these are working dogs. So tell me a little bit about what the red and the green mean for people who meet them in real life.
18: Yeah, absolutely. So green means they're in training, so they're still socializing and learning their basic commands. Red means they're working for the individual and you should not, you know, interact with them, you know, talk to them, pet them, nothing that distracts them from working with the individual.
2: Because they are doing important work.
18: Absolutely.
2: Okay, so we're going to, again, this is Buffy.
18: Yes.
2: Is a lab, and what a cute, is that also a lab? I mean, labs are pretty well the breed. I see a lot of the working dogs.
18: Yeah, so she's a lab crossed with a golden
19: Same
18: retriever.
19: With Buffy.
18: Yeah. So both crossed with a golden retriever.
2: Okay, let's start off by talking about the walk, because really get all that information out of the way, because it is an important one.
18: Yes.
2: A lot of people excited. Tell me a little bit about the details of the walk.
18: Yeah, so the Pet Value Walk for Dog Guides is taking place across 200 communities in Canada. Each dog is $35,000 to train and provide to the individual at no cost. So the Pet Walk for Dog Guides is vital in order for us to continue to provide these dogs at no cost.
2: And how do you find out information on how to sign up?
18: So walkfordogguides.com. You can find all the information.

0: information. And for Megan's birthday, she is asking people to donate to her page. So you can find that by searching her name, Megan Bruton, on the website.
1: Okay, Bruton. Make sure you go there and support. And happy birthday, by the way.
2: Thank you.
1: So I do want to ask you, as someone who really benefits from having one of these dogs, how long have you been with Buffy, and how has it changed your life?
2: So I've had Buffy for 2 years. My first dog I got back in 2015. So I've had a dog for 10 plus years, and it's definitely just changed how I walk through the world. I'm definitely more independent, knowing that I'm never alone and I always have my friend Buffy with me is always great. And she does stuff like she does hugs, so she'll go across my lap, or she'll do a visit, which she'll put her head on my lap, and those really help in overwhelming situations. So she's a game changer.
1: That's wonderful. Dogs are just, they're so wonderful. Unconditional love, and when they have the appropriate training, they really can just be make life so much better. Let's talk about a little bit about the training, because I know you hit a pretty important milestone, the 40th service dog.
0: 40th service dog in facility support. So one of our newest programs that is for organizations that help people, you know, go through trauma. So we have Ranger with the OPP, for example. We have another dog with a Canton Center in London. You know, they're across Canada right now changing lives for organizations and really having a huge impact.
1: Absolutely. And you were talking a little bit about the cost, but what is the process of training? I mean, that sounds like a pretty extensive program, right?
0: It is. It is. You know, besides the $35,000, it's a whole community. It's foster families, it's volunteers, it's, you know, our instructors putting in the time. From the time they're born, we start that process to get them ready. And you can see in their, you know, their temperament and how sweet they are. But there's a lot of training that goes into it, and it's a whole village behind us and a whole community.
1: Is it the same training for someone with autism versus someone with a different kind of ability challenge?
0: Yeah, so yes and no. When they're wearing their green jacket, it's pretty general. It's basic skills and socialization. Once they come back to us, we call it Dog Ed University, and they major in one of the 7 programs. So we look at, you know, what is a dog, what program would they be good for, their size, their temperament, and then we go from there.
1: It is such a great program, and I'm so thankful that you're bringing this to the public, the awareness. Can you please give that website, how people can sign up for the walk this week?
0: Yeah, so it's walkfordogguides.com, and you can find all the information online.
1: Awesome. Thanks for being here.
0: Thank you.
1: All right, we're going to send it a break, but Nick, it's back over to you.
3: That camera right there, that's the one. I wanted to make sure I had this camera right, because we got a great segment coming up about gluten-free food. It used to be sort of the only option for people dealing with celiac disease, but hey, there are some wonderful flavors, range of food available. Bonnie Lynn is going to be walking me through all of this coming up after the break here on CP24 Breakfast on this camera and that one over there. So we've got 2 to choose from coming up.
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3: 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Ronnie Lynn, good to talk to you this morning about this.
21: So happy to be here.
3: It's great because, you know, I see gluten-free in the supermarket grocery store sometimes, and I wonder, like, can I eat it? Should I eat it? 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
21: Well, I think for the most part, the people who are gluten-free have to be gluten-free.
3: Yes. Yeah.
21: Because they have celiac disease or gluten intolerance. Mm-hmm. And so the only treatment for that is a strict gluten-free diet. Mm-hmm. Yeah. So our festival really caters to those people because there's not really another food festival where they can go and eat safely and be a part of a community.
3: Exactly. So, but of course, it's open to anyone who
21: absolutely
3: not necessarily gluten-free. And I love that you've brought in today this really spread and variety of different foods, showing that gluten-free doesn't necessarily mean bland or boring, that there's
21: not at all
3: some exciting alternatives here. Why don't you walk us through some of what you brought in?
21: Okay, so this is just a very small sampling of what we're going to have at the festival.
3: Yeah.
21: There's over 70 vendors.
3: Mm-hmm.
21: We're going to have packaged products.
3: Yes.
21: Like all of these. Crackers for your charcuterie board, because nobody should be left out.
3: Yeah.
21: So these are, I think, the top crackers. We have gluten-free Tim Tams
3: I
21: now.
3: I love that.
21: So that's a new thing in Canada, which is really exciting for people to try. And over here we have a bunch of pastries and baked goods from Gluten-Free by L'Artisan, which is a French bakery in Toronto, and Wild Blue Bakery. We're going to have Edible Options Bakery from St. Catharines frying up beignets at the event for people to eat fresh. And yeah, like everything from smash burgers to lobster rolls, bagels, and focaccia sandwiches, like anything you can imagine.
3: It sounds to me, Ronnie Lynn, that basically you don't have to sacrifice if you're eating gluten-free. Like, there is something you can eat or you can find that's going to either a substitute or whatever. Is that kind of the message here?
21: So these days, I would say is...
3: I've had gluten-free beer, for example.
21: Yeah, before. We're going to have gluten-free beer at the event, too. We're having a gluten-free pop-up Asian restaurant at the event that will be serving, like, dumplings and gyoza and crispy spring rolls, like things that 20 years ago when my daughter was diagnosed, I never could have imagined would be available, and that would taste good.
3: Yeah,
21: they taste good.
3: So this is a passion thing for you. You've helped your daughter kind of steer her way through this.
21: Yeah.
3: What should I try this morning? Like, just to give a bit of a sample, and I know I'm going to call in Adjua and Bill as well. Running because when the scooter
21: on
3: CB 24 breakfast, we dive in here.
21: I want you each to try something different.
3: Yeah, I was looking at this red cookie, this red sort of velvet.
21: Yeah, try the red velvet cookie. This is a spanakopita. If you want something savory.
1: What's a spanakopita?
22: Oh, where's the spanny?
21: That's from Wild Blue Bakery. And these pastries.
1: Would you want to break this in half?
22: Yeah, let's break it in half.
1: And then I want part of your cookie.
3: Yeah, talk to me about the pastries.
21: The pastries are not only gluten-free, but dairy-free, which is hard to imagine. They're very buttery, and they're delicious. Yeah,
1: it's really buttery.
21: Yeah,
1: really
3: buttery. I think if you put this side by side with a cookie that had gluten, I don't think I would actually be able to tell the difference.
21: Yeah, and that's what we want to hear, right?
3: Yeah.
21: Like,
3: yeah,
21: you can't even tell it's gluten-free.
3: Mm-hmm.
21: Yeah, so yes, people who are not gluten-free can come and enjoy the festival, but really, it's for the people that are gluten-free.
3: We've got about 15 seconds left.
21: Yeah.
3: How do you get in? Any charge? What do people need to know?
21: Yeah, there is a charge. Mm-hmm. Go to glutenfreegarage.ca. Mm-hmm. You'll find out the information, tickets you can buy there, and also on Instagram for a gluten-free good time.
3: Yeah.
21: Follow us at gluten-free garage.
3: Gluten-free good time. 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
1: I'm a gluten-free ally.
21: Great to be here. Thank you guys for having me.
3: So check that out this weekend. That is CB24 Breakfast for this week. Have a great weekend, everybody. We're back on Monday. Jen's back as well. Until then, enjoy the gluten-free fun.
1: So good.
22: Mm-hmm. Bye. Happy Friday.
3: I got a Friday too.
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0: We're following the very latest out of the Newmarket courthouse, where prosecutors are expected to withdraw more than a dozen murder charges against Kenneth Law. We'll tell you why just ahead. Plus, Toronto police have released this photo as they try to identify the victim of a weekend homicide in Cabbage Town. We'll have more on the investigation straight ahead. And it's a busy weekend here in the city, which includes significant transit closures and a couple of major concerts coming up. CB24's Courtney Heels will tell you what you need to know and how you're going to try to get around this weekend. It is 10 o'clock, feels like 20 degrees here in the city. You're watching Toronto's Breaking News, CP24. Good morning. Thanks for being here. I'm Beatrice Faisman. Our top story this morning, prosecutors are expected to withdraw more than a dozen murder charges against Kenneth Law today. The Ontario man at the heart of an international investigation will instead plead guilty to 14 counts of aiding suicide. Law is accused of selling deadly substances online to people at risk of self-harm, some of whom went on to take their own lives. Police have alleged that Law ran several websites that were used to sell sodium nitrite and other items that can be used for self-harm, shipping some 1,200 packages to people in more than 40 countries. Joining us now with more on this case, we've got criminal defense lawyer Joseph Neuberger. Good morning, Joseph. Thanks for being here. First of all, what do you make of the changes and what we're going to be seeing in court this morning?
1: Well, finally, there will be a resolution. So this will ultimately lead to some conclusion and some finality for the family. So this is extremely important. I did think when he was charged with second degree murder, then it was upgraded to first degree murder, that this was overreach on the part of the prosecution. The appropriate charges were the assisted suicide charges. So it seems that minds have met. They've worked through the legal issues surrounding the charges and now have arrived at what I think is an appropriate resolution on the assisted suicide charges. So you'll see him enter pleas. There won't be, I believe, a sentencing today. That will be set down for a fulsome hearing. There will be victim impact statements and then submissions on what's an appropriate sentence. But this is now, this, you know, very difficult and tragic situation is going to come to an end soon.
0: Certainly for the families of the people, Joseph, who took their own lives after, you know, consuming the items like sodium nitrite from these packages that, you know, the Crown said were shipped by Ken Law. Why do you think that it was an overreach? Because for those families, they feel as though Kenneth Law is directly responsible in the death of their loved one.
1: Well, he certainly has responsibility. So he is significantly a contributing factor to their deaths. But you know, first degree murder and second degree murder are specific offenses with specific intent. So first degree murder has to be planned and deliberate, and you're a person who participates in that murder. Or second degree murder, you know, you're likely to cause bodily harm that results in death or does cause death. So there is an intervening causal factor here, which is the actions of the victims. They themselves consumed the substances, and unfortunately knowing that that would lead to their death. So there's an intervening causal factor, which then prevents, in my opinion, legally from Mr. Law being convicted of second or first degree murder. But that doesn't mean that the offenses for which he's pleading guilty to now are not serious, will not come with meaningful punishment, and should, you know, address the culpability and his responsibility in the deaths of these very vulnerable victims.
0: Joseph, as a criminal defense lawyer, what kind of conversations happen behind the scenes between a lawyer and an accused when you're going into the situation, you're facing murder charges and there's an option to plead guilty? How does that, I guess, the check and balance happen where that decision is made that we will be pleading guilty to a lesser charge?
1: So that's an excellent question. So behind the scenes, you're going to be informing your client as the case goes on about the disclosure. So what is the evidence that the Crown has to establish your responsibility? Here, it was very clear based upon the websites and the technology evidence and the shipping and everything else that he certainly played a very direct role with respect to shipping the elements for these people to commit suicide. You're going to go over the evidence that shows that he had knowledge. And then you're going to talk to him about the law related to first degree murder, second degree murder, and basically assess with him, like you would with anybody else, what are the pros and cons of going to trial, what your liability is going to be, the likelihood of succeeding, and then ultimately you're going to be making your recommendation to say the Crown is offering this, which I think is legally sound, and that's what you're going to be convicted of trial, and this is how I think we should proceed. So it's a dynamic where you're informing the person all along throughout the proceedings, and then ultimately arriving at the right decision that's an informed decision by the client based upon all the evidence and the law. So it's a long sort of process to get the client to ultimately resolve, but you want to make the right decision. And it's very important for everybody involved that this is a very informed decision based upon the facts and law. And in this case, Mr. Law has a very good, highly capable lawyer who's going to be, who has been going through all this with him.
0: Final question for you, Joseph. When there's a guilty plea, generally there is some leniency afforded when it comes to sentencing. You know, I don't know the past cases when it comes to 14 counts of aiding and abetting suicide, for example. Do we know what the sentence, I guess, range would be for Kenneth Law?
1: Yeah, so, you know, we don't have much precedent with respect to this, thank God. He will get leniency to some extent because by entering a plea, it saves the court time. It saves the victims a trial. The victim families. So there's a lot that goes into that. That said, there is, going to be a severe punishment here. So it's a maximum up to 14 years in prison. He's got multiple offenses. You're not going to see 14 years sentences on all of the charges, but there will be proportionality. The principles will be addressed of denunciation, in particular, and deterrence for this type of behavior. So it's going to be a significant sentence. I think we're looking at something well into the double digits, if not something into, I'm just taking a guess here, but I think over 20 years, depending upon if they have two sentences combined. So you can have two sentences run concurrently. So you could have 14 years followed by another 14 years. That may happen. I'm not sure, but I would like to see that this would be a very significant sentence. And if they want to run them concurrently, that you would see something very close to the 14 years, because this behavior has to be addressed with a strong message to the community. These are very vulnerable victims who need help, mental health help, family support, and the support of the community, and don't need people preying on them. I have particular disdain for, you know, when we deal with mental health and those who are very vulnerable, we need to send a very clear message to those who prey on them and their vulnerabilities. So I'd like to see a high sentence, something in the range of 14 years. And certainly I think I'd like to see one or two serve concurrently. Consecutively, please. That would be my preference.
0: Yeah, we'll see what the judge comes back with at the conclusion of this when it comes to sentencing. Criminal defense lawyer Joseph Neuberger, thanks so much for your time and for your analysis.
1: Thank you.
0: Let's get to another story that we followed extensively for you yesterday afternoon. And in the last 2 weeks, Toronto Police now shifting the focus of their investigation into the disappearance of 14-year-old Esther after the teen was located at a home in Etobicoke.
2: Our investigation will now turn to whether or not there is any evidence of criminality associated to her prolonged disappearance.
0: The teenager had been missing for nearly 2 weeks when she was found safe on Thursday afternoon. Police say they are now actively looking into who resides at the Rexdale residence where she was found by police, by the way, and, quote, what they're all about. And police are now asking for the public's help finding a missing 14-year-old girl. Angelica is described as 5'2" with a thin build and braided hair and was last seen wearing a white T-shirt, black hooded sweater, blue pants, and black shoes. She was last seen yesterday morning near St. Clair and O'Connor. Police are concerned for her safety. And police are trying to identify the victim of a weekend homicide in Cabbage Town. Take a look at these photos just released this morning by investigators. This photo of the victim, as well as a digital restoration and approximation image. The victim is described as 5'6" with a medium build and dark eyes and hair. They were wearing a silver necklace, this one here, with a heart-shaped pendant with wings and a stone in the center, as well as a blue jacket with the words Vision Youth Leaders Program written on it. Police say on May 23rd, just before 9:30 a.m., officers responded to a call for a medical complaint near Dundas and Seton Street. The victim was found inside of a private garage in a laneway and pronounced dead at the scene. 30-year-old Boubacar Dembele was arrested on Monday and charged with second-degree murder. Just got to check on the roads now and your commute on this Friday morning. Ajwad Ziabwad joins us. I noticed it was a little bit easier to get here to Scarborough from the downtown core. Less volume on the roads, for sure.
3: You know what it is, and usually on a Friday, rush hour tends to come a bit earlier, but you know what's happening now? Things are moving a lot better on a lot of the major area highways. We do have one problem. This one not really creating a delay, but it's worth a mention, B. This is the QEW Niagara Bound approaching Nick LaTesla Boulevard. Just a stalled vehicle. The stall itself is off to the side, but you do have that left lane occupied. So if you're headed through there, just minor bit of a delay. Much improved on the Gardner as well. You're talking about the downtown core looking good. If you're on the eastbound Gardner heading out of downtown, southbound 404 DVP, still your busiest route. The delays are still there from approaching Shepherd all the way down towards about Lawrence. Northbound DVP, it's starting to get busier now from about Lawrence up to the 401. And some busy pockets remain on the 401 across the top of the city, but again, just improving, busy and thinning out as you navigate through. On city streets, we are dealing with one problem. It's a collision on Markham Road and Eglinton B. I'll send it back to you.
0: Ajwa, thanks so much.
3: Welcome.
0: Well, it is another busy weekend upon us, and you can plan how to get around. Barely. It's going to be a tough one. There's some significant transit closures to keep in mind, and a couple of major road closures as well. CP24's Courtney Heels joins us now live outside of Ossington Station on what you need to know. And I guess what you need to know is stay home.
4: Yeah. I mean, that's one way to avoid it, or just plan ahead, right? Recognize that there's going to be disruptions when it comes to transit. Also, some major road closures. Let's start with transit. So we're in front of Ossington, as you said, Beatrice. There is going to be a subway shutdown this weekend, Saturday and Sunday. Ossington to Jane. There will be shuttle buses running in the area, but this is a pretty significant stretch in the West End. So a heads up there, no subway service this weekend. Shuttle buses will be running. There is going to be extra TTC service north of where we are in the area of Rogers Stadium, and that is because Bruno Mars back in the city. He performs Saturday and Sunday. But if you're planning to take GO trains to that concert, won't be an option on the Barrie line. The Downsview and Union Station stops aren't happening. So Metrolinx is urging people to consider TTC to get there. And the TTC, again, says they will have additional trains and extra staff on hand. That's in parts of lines 1 and 2 in that part of our city. And then on Sunday, the Gardner and the DVP closing for a pretty major fundraiser. So we've been talking to people about how they're planning to navigate all of this weekend. Here's what they said.
5: My friend lives down there, and he had a meeting, and he took Lakeshore or maybe even Eastern. He was trying to take Eastern across. It took him 45 minutes to go like 2-3 blocks. He had to call it off and just say, look, I'm not going to make it. Yeah. You know, so you have to do some rerouting, let's say that.
6: I just bike and take the TTC for the most part and walk around, so I think I'm a little more insulated than people coming in from the suburbs.
4: Do you expect this in the summer when you see more festivals and concerts in Toronto?
6: Yeah, I mean, you want the city to be alive, right? Like, we want things to be active, so that's part of what happens.
4: It is. I mean, it's getting nicer out. We know it is going to be busy. Really, again, the advice plan for it. The DVP and the Gardner, that's a really significant closure happening Sunday, Beatrice. It starts at midnight, goes all the way until 4 in the afternoon. This is for the Bike for Brain Health. Huge fundraiser. A lot of people really looking forward to it. It's all for a really good cause, but there will be the impact to traffic there. So we're just giving you the heads up. That won't be an option for your Sunday drive. You'll have to consider other routes when getting downtown. Over to you.
0: And leave yourself plenty of extra time as well. Courtney Hills instead of Ossington Station. Thanks so much. It's 10:13. Feels like 20 degrees. You're watching Toronto's Breaking News. CP24 will take a look at the city's top stories right after this quick break.
7: I'm out. This guy, man, always on his phone, eh?

0: Following the very latest out of the Newmarket courthouse, where prosecutors are expected to withdraw more than a dozen murder charges against Kenneth Law, we'll tell you why just ahead. Plus, it's a busy weekend here in the city, which includes significant transit closures and a couple of major concerts. Courtney Hills will tell you what you need to know to plan ahead. And Canada's World Cup roster will be unveiled tonight. We'll have a preview in moments. Keep it here on CP24 for more on these stories. 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It's the first visit by a Chinese foreign minister in a decade. Let's go live to CTV's Jeremy Charron now with more on the talks. How significant is this, Jeremy, and why?
1: Yeah, well, look, Beatrice, absolutely significant. As you've touched on, the first time Wang Yi has been here in Canada, or any foreign minister from China has been here in Canada in 10 years. And it comes on the heels of Prime Minister Carney's trip to Beijing just in January, where the two sides updated a strategic partnership. That trip saw Chinese tariffs on canola products and seafood products removed in exchange for Canada allowing a set number, about 50,000 Chinese EVs into the Canadian market at a significantly lower tariff rate than had been previously imposed. And so what we could expect today is further conversation on that strategic partnership. The two sides agreed to making progress and collaborating in a number of fronts. But we'll also, expect to see some pushback. There has been pushback in terms of the relationship that Canada is looking to build with the Asian superpower, a trade relationship at the same time, while the two sides clearly have differences on other issues, human rights issues, situation in Taiwan. And so there are significant concerns that Canadians have raised about the relationship that Canada is pursuing with China and whether it is capable of, doing one thing while doing another, and that is bolstering trade, looking to collaborate in certain avenues while also holding China to account on clear differences between the two countries. And so big questions today and an important meeting between the Chinese foreign minister and the foreign affairs minister, Anita Anand.
0: Certainly, we continue to see the evolution of Canada's relationship with China. CTV's Jeremy Charron reporting in the nation's capital. Thanks so much.
1: Yeah, anytime.
0: All right, let's talk about the economy. Real GDP has declined for a second consecutive quarter, meeting the definition of a technical recession. Stats Canada says economic growth stalled in the first quarter and real GDP was down slightly on an annualized basis. Despite this, the data paints a mixed picture of the economy. Real GDP declined last October and in March, but growth was either flat or positive in the 4 months in between. Ian Lee with the Sprott School Business believes these numbers show the impact of the strain in relations between Canada and the U.S.
2: And these signals that we're seeing now are merely starting to tell us that our problems are much bigger. You know, we've been telling ourselves since Trump was elected that we can pivot away from the largest economy on planet Earth, the one we share an 8,800-kilometer border with that no other country in the world does. Shares a border that long. And we've been telling ourselves that we don't need the States. You know, we'll pivot away. We'll take our $800 billion or a good chunk of our $800 billion bilateral trade, and we'll send it across the ocean to, I don't know, Europe or over to Asia. And we'll continue to do what we're doing without fundamental changes. And I think that this evidence is saying not so fast.
0: Stats Canada's early estimates for real GDP in April call for a sharp rebound to 0.4% growth. It is 10:19, feels like 20 degrees. You're watching Toronto's breaking news, CP24. It is Friday, which means it might be a little bit earlier of an exodus of people leaving the city to go back home and enjoy their weekends. Adwo will tell us what's going on right after the break.
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1: 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I'm Teddy Wilson.
0: And I'm Nicole Cervini. So welcome to Things to Know TO.
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15: We're dealing with a few problems. If you're making your way out this hour, we'll start with problems impacting the drive on the westbound lanes of the 401. Westbound 401 in the express. This is the head through Islington. It's a stalled truck. Does have the center lane blocked. So that is creating a delay from the 400 and it's both core and collectors. Then out towards the QEW. Looks like that camera went out. So I'll show you the 403. Can't show you the 403 either because that camera's out. I'll show you the Don Valley Parkway, which is very busy. North and southbound as you make your way through Eglinton and the 401. If you are traveling on the QEW Niagara bound, cameras back. This is just on the approach to Nikola Tesla Boulevard. Right lane and shoulder block because of this stalled vehicle. Also another stall. This is on the eastbound lanes of the 403. Just as you make your way through King Road, it is a stall that does have the right lane blocked as well. We are dealing with problems if you're traveling on the northbound of 404. It's at the top end of the northbound 404 at Queensville. It is a collision. Right lane is blocked and the exit ramp that takes you to Queensville also blocked as well.
14: The CP24 traffic report is brought to you by
0: CapitalDirect.ca. Well, Canada is set to unveil its roster for the FIFA World Cup today. Head coach Jesse Marsh invited 32 players to a training camp in North Carolina this week and plans to narrow that group down to 26 tonight. Captain Alfonso Davies is expected to be on the roster despite missing camp as he recovers from a hamstring injury. Canada will kick off the tournament against Bosnia and Herzegovina right here at home in Toronto on June 12th. The expanded 48-team tournament will see 104 games staged across Canada, the U.S., and Mexico. TSN soccer analyst Matthew Schnitty joined us here on CP24 this morning.
16: There are other names on this team that Canadians are going to learn a lot about. Mathieu Chouinard, Joel Waterman, Nico Seguir, Nathan Saliba. All of these guys are highly competitive. And this is what I love about this team, having covered them for as long as I have, Nick. They want to play for Canada. But the amazing thing about today, as much as these players, they're going to be realizing their lifelong dreams, this country now will own this team. As I said, history. These players will be the players that everyone will remember that represented Canada at a home World Cup. And they should be debated, and they should be criticized, and they should be uplifted and celebrated and loved on, because that's what soccer nations do, and it's an incredible opportunity for the sport in this country when you have a platform like this.
0: You can watch the Team Canada roster announcement tonight at 7 o'clock on TSN. And Bryan Adams will headline a countdown concert in Toronto ahead of the FIFA World Cup.
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0: On Wednesday, June 10th, there will be simultaneous concerts in Canada, Mexico, and the U.S. ahead of the opening match on June 11th. Bryan Adams and Wyclef Jean are among the artists set to perform on the FIFA Fan Festival grounds at Fort York and the Bentway. Tickets are now on sale. 10:25, feels like 20 degrees. You're watching Toronto's breaking news, CP24. We are following the latest out of the Newmarket Courthouse, where prosecutors are expected to withdraw more than a dozen murder charges against Kenneth Law. We'll tell you why just ahead.
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0: We're following the latest out of the Newmarket courthouse, where prosecutors are expected to withdraw more than a dozen murder charges against Kenneth Law. We'll tell you why just ahead. Plus, Toronto police have released this photo as they try to identify the victim of a weekend homicide in Cabbage Town. We'll have the latest on the investigation coming up. And it's a busy weekend here in the city, which includes significant transit closures and a couple of concerts, plus the DVP and Gardner closed on Sunday. Courtney Heels will help you get around in a moment. It is 10:31, feels like 20 degrees. You're watching Toronto's breaking news, CP24. Good morning, thanks for being here. I'm Beatrice Faisman. Well, the Crown is expected to withdraw more than a dozen murder charges against Kenneth Law today. The Ontario man at the heart of an international investigation will instead plead guilty to 14 counts of aiding suicide. Law is accused of selling deadly substances online to people at risk of self-harm, some of whom went on to take their own lives. Police have alleged that Law ran several websites that were used to sell sodium nitrite and other items that can be used for self-harm, shipping some 1,200 packages to people in more than 40 countries.
1: There is an intervening causal factor here, which is the actions of the victims. They themselves consumed the substances and unfortunately knowing that that would lead to their death. So there's an intervening causal factor, which then prevents, in my opinion, legally from Mr. Law being convicted of second or first degree murder. But that doesn't mean that the offenses for which he's pleading guilty to now are not serious, will not come with meaningful punishment, and should, you know, address the culpability and his responsibility in the deaths of these very vulnerable victims.
0: Kenneth Law is also being investigated in the United Kingdom and New Zealand. UK prosecutors announcing today that he won't be charged there because of what could be a lengthy extradition process, and any sentence imposed in Canada, they say, would be similar. Also making news, Toronto police shifting the focus of their investigation into the disappearance of 14-year-old Esther after the teen was located at a home in Etobicoke.
2: Our investigation will now turn to whether or not there is any evidence of criminality associated to her prolonged disappearance.
0: That's all we heard from investigators yesterday. The teen had been missing for nearly 2 weeks when she was found safe physically Thursday afternoon at a home in Etobicoke. Police say they are now looking into who resides at that Rexdale residence and what they're all about. And police are asking for the public's help to find a missing 14-year-old girl. Angelica is described as 5'2" with a thin build and braided hair. She was last seen wearing a white t-shirt, black hooded sweater, blue pants, and black shoes. She was last seen yesterday morning near St. Clair and O'Connor. Police are concerned for her safety. And investigators are trying to identify the victim of a weekend homicide in Cabbage Town. These photos have been released. This is a photo of the victim. Also, a digital restoration and approximation image was released. This is it. The victim is described as 5'6", with a medium build and dark hair and eyes. They were wearing this silver necklace with a heart-shaped pendant with wings and a stone in the center, as well as a blue jacket with Vision Youth Leaders Program written on it. If you recognize this person, give police a call. Investigators say it was on May 23rd, just before 9:30, that officers responded to a call for a medical complaint near Dundas and Seton Street. The victim was found inside a private garage in a laneway and pronounced dead at the scene. 30-year-old Boubacar Dembélé was arrested on Monday and charged with second-degree murder. Let's get a check on the roads now with Adjoa and Siabois, who's got everything you need to know about your Friday morning commute. Well, are people going somewhere?
3: Yeah, they are, depending on the route. You know, if you stick with the collectors on the eastbound 401, the commuters will be doing themselves a favor through McCowan. That's because in the express, we're dealing with a vehicle fire cleanup. Fire's out. So this happened in the express lanes. It's the two right lanes that are blocked. What remains of the vehicle is also blocking the right lane and shoulder. And if you're in the collectors, it is just a little bit slow. Driver's slowing to take a look. It looks like emergency crews just did block a piece of the left lane. So again, drive with a bit of extra care, but still stick with the collectors if we're trying to bypass that problem, because definitely seeing a delay from well before Kennedy. Then on the 401 westbound, we had some problems in the express through Islington. It was a stalled transport truck. It was in the center lane. Situation there cleared. And if your travels take you out on the Toronto bound lanes at the QEW, this is near Nick LaTesla Boulevard. Stalled transport truck. Everything off to the side now, no longer blocking the right lane. So if you're headed through there, just expect a bit of delay because it's creating a visual distraction. I'll send it back to you, B.
0: Adjoa, thanks so much for this.
3: You're welcome.
0: Well, it's another busy weekend, and as you plan how to get around, there are some pretty significant transit closures to keep in mind, as well as a couple of major road closures. CP24's Courtney Hales joins us now live outside of Ossington Station. When we talk about some pretty major road closures, it doesn't get more major than the Gardiner and the DVP.
4: Yeah, I'd have to agree with you, Beatrice. And that's why we're talking about this today. On Sunday, that is going to be a full closure and one you will need to plan for if you're not taking the car and relying on transit. Also, some closures there you need to be aware of, including Line 2. So we're in front of Ossington here. There will be a Line 2 closure from Ossington all the way to Jane. This is Saturday and Sunday. It's for some track work, and they will have shuttle buses running in the area. But again, if you rely on transit in the west end of the city, we are just giving you that heads up so you can plan for it. Might have to give yourself a little extra time. We also know there is going to be a transit disruptions north of the city, specifically along the GO line for Barrie. Metrolinx advising people, if you're planning to take in the Bruno Mars concert this weekend, both Saturday and Sunday he's performing, the GO line won't be an option, so they're encouraging people to take the TTC, and the TTC says in that part of the city there will be extra service, so that means more trains and more staff on hand to help you get to that concert and enjoy it. There's also that significant closure we were just talking about, the Gardiner, the DVP, that's all on Sunday. So we've been out in the Ossington neighborhood this morning, Beatrice, talking to people about how they're planning to navigate all of these closures and disruptions. Here's more.
5: I just have to wake up really early and use, I guess, Uber more and just plan ahead.
4: Yeah. Is that what you usually do, just plan ahead for all of this?
5: No, but I'm going to have to this weekend.
6: Yeah. I come up with a blueprint before I leave the house, so I know the route that I'm taking. But for other people, you know, bicycle, e-bike, people walking, not a problem. People driving, you know, I think you have a better chance flying than driving.
4: Yeah, it's going to be busy on the roads. And if you are planning anywhere downtown and you usually rely on the DVP or the Gardiner, again, Sunday, and that starts at midnight and it goes all the way until 4 o'clock in the afternoon. This is the Bike for Brain Health. It's a huge fundraiser. A lot of people looking forward to it, but it means you'll be looking for another way to get into the core, because that's just not going to be an option. So that's the information. The advice, of course, as always, is to plan for it. We also know, Beatrice, a lot of people are looking forward to this weekend. This is when the city really lights up. It's beautiful weather in the forecast. There's a lot of festivals to take advantage of, concerts. Just keep in mind you might have to navigate your plans a little bit when it comes to transit and using the car. Over to you.
0: Yeah, summer in the city. It's a busy one, but it can be a really fun one as well. Courtney Hales in the downtown core. Thanks so much. Well, a new petition is urging the province to reverse cuts made to the International Languages program in schools. The petition on change.org has more than 900 signatures. It was launched by Toronto Catholic District School Board trustee Maria Rizzo, who says thousands of students could lose access to the program. It comes months after the provincially appointed supervisor overseeing the board announced that weekday international language programming will be phased out in the next school year in an effort to support the TCDSB in reducing its deficit. It is 10:39, feels like 20 degrees. You're watching Toronto's breaking news, CP24. We'll check on the city's top stories right after this quick break. Stay with us.
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0: Petition is calling on the Ford government to reverse cuts made to the international languages program in schools. Those details straight ahead. 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We just heard a few minutes ago Kenneth Law pleading guilty to 14 counts of aiding and abetting suicide as the Crown prosecutor has now moved to withdraw murder charges against him. CP24's Steve Ryan joins us now live from the Newmarket Courthouse with the very latest. Steve, I know you were inside the courthouse as this was happening. Describe what was going on. The reaction, if any, from the family members of the victims as well.
1: Yeah, Beatrice, it was a packed courtroom. Kenneth Law was escorted into the prisoner's box by police officers. He was dressed in business attire, khaki pants, a blue blazer, and a white dress shirt, open neck. And he pled guilty to each count of counseling or assisting suicide one at a time as the court clerk read each count, 14 of them. There were a lot of tears, a lot of sniffles in court, appeared to be family members that were sitting directly behind the prisoner's box. The 14 counts of first-degree murder, the Crown is going to withdraw, and they had to do that because there's no reasonable prospect of a conviction. The Crown said in their opening remarks this morning that as a result of a higher court ruling in 2024, they cannot make out the offense of first-degree murder with regards to what the higher court ruled about the circumstances or the evidence that was required. So as a result of that, there was an agreement made between defense counsel and the Crown with, of course, Kenneth Law's consent, and he had agreed now to plead guilty to those 14 counts of counseling or assisting suicide. Now, this started back in 2023. He's from Mississauga. This investigation went internationally, of course, and Law was charged with selling, in amongst other things, sodium nitrate online to people around the world who wish to kill themselves. And as a result, he is now facing 14 counts, well, actually pled guilty right now just to 14 counts of assisting and counseling suicide. Now, we did get reaction from Joseph Newberg. He, of course, is a defense lawyer in the GTA. We speak with him often, and here's some of his commentary. Let's listen.
2: I did think when he was charged with second-degree murder, then it was upgraded to first-degree murder, that this was overreach on the part of the prosecution. The appropriate charges were the assisted suicide charges. So it seems that minds have met. They've worked through the legal issues surrounding the charges and now have arrived at what I think is an appropriate resolution on the assisted suicide charges. So you'll see him enter pleas. There won't be, I believe, a sentencing today. That will be set down for a fulsome hearing. There will be victim impact statements and then submissions on what's an appropriate sentence. But this is now this, you know, very difficult and tragic situation is going to come to an end soon.
1: So Neuberger is correct in his assessment. The sentencing will take place in September. There will be an opportunity for the victims' families to provide victim impact statements. The Crown and the defense will make their submissions to the judge with regards to sentencing. Maximum penalty for this offense is 14 years. The judge will take all of this into consideration, including the guilty plea, I am sure, when they pass sentence. But that's a long ways away. This is the first step in this process when it comes to getting closure for these families. And that starts with the 14 guilty pleas today for assisting and counseling suicide.
0: CP24's crime analyst Steve Ryan outside of the Newmarket Courthouse. Steve, thanks so much. We'll check in with you again soon. Let's pivot now and get a check on the roads with our traffic specialist. Okay, we're going to break, actually. First, we'll check on the roads after the break with Adjouet and Siabwa. Stay with us.
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15: Diamond and Diamond.
9: Well, we still are dealing with this vehicle fire being cleaned up, happening on the eastbound 401 in the express through McCowan. Fire's long out, but if you're in the express, still those two right lanes are occupied. Again, in terms of the delay, it does extend from the Don Valley Parkway, more so in the express than the collectors. So this is where you want to be to avoid this problem. Then elsewhere on the 401, we had word of problems. Westbound on the 401 was happening in the collectors through Islington. The left lane was out with a stall. It looks like whatever was there did come and go. Still pretty busy on the Don Valley Parkway. North and southbound, for that matter, as you make your way between Lawrence and the 401. And the Gardner in fantastic shape as you make your way into and head out of the downtown core on city streets. Just one collision blocking lanes on Renforth right at the 401. I'll send it back to you, B.
15: Adjoa, thank you.
9: Welcome.
15: Well, after half a century of service and $4 million raised, the man behind a Newmarket charity event is calling it a day. For the last 50 years, Joe Persicini has spearheaded this run, walk, and roll for Easter Seals. It comes a part of National Accessibility Week. Joe says it's been a great journey, but it is time to move on. He spoke to us here on CP24 Breakfast this morning.
16: I think when I met so many kids, Easter Seal ambassadors for all these years, I've met 50 of them, obviously, and seeing how much they, all what they need for accessibility through the houses, through the homes, and like a vehicle costs up to $40,000 to $50,000. 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
15: Sunday's fundraiser is set for Newmarket's Riverwalk Commons. And for more info, you can go to EasterSealsRun.com. Well, the Blue Jays will be looking for their fourth win in a row tonight in Baltimore.
18: And this one is hit in the air to deep right field. It is on its way to the seats and gone.
19: Look at the pitch.
15: In the first game of their series last night, Andrés Giménez opened scoring with his solo shot in the third inning. The Orioles tied the game on a homer, but the Jays retook the lead in the eighth thanks to a bases loaded walk. The Jays win this one 2-1. Toronto is sitting in third in the AL East, 8 games back from the division leading Tampa Bay Rays. And the Habs will try and stay alive tonight as they visit the Hurricanes in game 5.
18: Blake picks it up, Costas Bear getting in front of that attempt. Here's Blake with Stankoven. Score!
15: Carolina won 4-0 on Wednesday to take a 3-1 series lead. If Montreal loses, it'll be the 32nd straight season an American team has won the Stanley Cup. The winner of the series will take on Vegas in the final. 10:54 feels like 20 degrees. You're watching Toronto's breaking news, CP24, and we are following some breaking news out of the Newmarket Courthouse. That's where Kenneth Law has pleaded guilty to 14 counts of aiding and abetting suicide. We'll check in with our Steve Ryan there outside the courthouse coming up.

0: Hi, everyone. I'm Whippy Mayor Elizabeth Roy, and this weekend's best bet is Food Truck Frenzy, happening Saturday and Sunday at Iroquois Sports Complex, hosted by the Rotary Club of Whippy. 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Also happening this weekend, the third annual Whippy Comedy Festival. It runs from Thursday to Saturday. 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
26: Begin!
27: Ooh, nice watch. You need watches at Oliver's? I got you.
26: Yes!
27: Everybody's a winner at Oliver's.
28: Oh, yeah!
29: Some breaking news this morning. Kenneth Law has pleaded guilty to 14 counts of aiding and abetting suicide as the Crown moves now to withdraw the murder charges against him. CP24's Steve Ryan joins us now live from the Newmarket Courthouse with the very latest. Okay, Steve, be our eyes and ears inside that courtroom. What happened?
30: Packed courtroom with both the media and family and just the general public as onlookers. It was dead silence when Law was arraigned on each of the 14 counts of counseling and assisting suicide, and one by one, as the clerk read each count, he pled guilty to each count of those 14 charges. Now, he has been in custody since the spring of 2023. The police laid these charges as a result of an investigation that spanned the entire globe. The allegations at the time were that Law would sell online things to people who wished to harm themselves or kill themselves, and that included sodium nitrate. The ages of the people he sent packages to range from 16 years to 34 years, and the Crown alleges that he distributed over 1,200 packages altogether. Now, the 14 charges of first-degree murder are, as you said, are going to be withdrawn by the Crown, and the Crown said today in open court that is because of a higher court ruling in 2024. As a result of the higher court's ruling, the elements of murder with regards to these occurrences could not be met. So as a result, there was no reasonable expectation or prospect of conviction. And as a result, those 14 counts of first-degree murder will be withdrawn. And as I just said, the 14 counts of counseling and assisting or aiding a suicide are now in on the record as guilty pleas. There will be a sentencing hearing that will commence in September. But the Crown and the defense are going through a three-hour statement of facts that began just before I came out here about the 20 minutes ago. So there's going to be about another 3-4 hours left of court time before things would be remanded until September. Now, we did hear earlier from Joseph Neuberger, criminal defense lawyer, of course, and here's some of what he said.
0: We don't have much precedent with respect to this, thank God. He will get leniency to some extent because by entering a plea, it saves the court time, it saves the victims a trial. I mean, the victim families. So there's a lot that goes into that. That said, there is, going to be a severe punishment here. So it's a maximum up to 14 years in prison. He's got multiple offenses. You're not going to see 14-year sentences on all of the charges, but there will be proportionality. The principles will be addressed of denunciation, in particular, and deterrence for this type of behavior. So it's going to be a significant sentence.
30: Dee, I hear you got a question for me. I don't want to cut you off.
29: I do, Steve. My question for you is, I mean, families of loved ones, they're packed in the courtroom. It's incredibly emotional for them. I read some color from the courtroom. Some of them are crying, yeah. Some shaking their heads. Families don't distinguish between, you know, what's permitted under precedence or, by another court when it comes to these murder charges being withdrawn. So what happens, I guess, to these families, and how do police, victim services, the Crown work with these families to provide them to support so they don't feel like, you know, the loss of their loved one is being invalidated by the court process?
30: Yeah, a very good point. And I think at the end of the day, this is just a step in having the family or allowing the family to put this behind them. We talk about closure. Often you and I have had great conversations about closure. And I've said for many years, there really is no such thing as closure when it comes to a family losing a loved one to such an event like this, or a murder, or any criminal offense for that matter. But this is the first step. So the charges, what are pled guilty to and what aren't, I mean, that is getting into the weeds. But I think for the most part, the family can take some solace in the fact that this man has now taken responsibility for what he has done. The judge was very clear before he entered each guilty plea that he understood what he was doing. He understood what the ramifications for these guilty pleas would be. And so the families that were in court today, and they will be continued to be assisted by victim liaison support services around the globe. The police services in the GTA, I can tell you, are very good at maintaining that contact with victims' families who have lost their lives or were affected by these crimes. So this is one of the steps in getting that behind them, but no closure. And as far as the exact charges that the accused pleads guilty to, I really don't think that's as important as getting this process going. So in fact, they can try to put this behind them and move on. But there's no such thing as closure, yeah, regardless of what the plea would be for.
29: Certainly their loved one's not coming back, so it's tough. It's a lifelong healing process, as you know, Steve Ryan, outside of the Newmarket Courthouse. Thanks so much. All right, let's pivot to a quick check now on the roads and the commutes. Adjuan Siabwa, what are you seeing out there?
1: Still seeing the cleanup of that vehicle, Fire B. Been watching it for a bit. So this is the eastbound lanes of the 401 and the Express. Just as you make your way through McCowan, the good news I can give you, fire's out. More good news is they reopen another lane. So now it's just the right lane and shoulder that's blocked with what remains of this vehicle fire cleanup. Unfortunately, damage done. It is very slow on the eastbound 401 into Scarborough. The delays start from the Don Valley Parkway. Then westbound on the 401, getting busier now from Bayview out towards the Weston Road stretch. Delays on the DVP North from Eglinton up to the 401. And if your travels take you towards the Gardner, it is a bit busy as you make your way into downtown. Slowdowns from Strawn, and they continue all the way out towards about York Bay. Bay Young on city streets. Stella, this collision blocking lanes on Bathurst near Finchby. I'll send it back to you.
29: Adjua, thank you.
1: Welcome.
29: Speaking of the roads, it is another busy weekend that's here, and getting around the city is going to be pretty challenging. Some pretty significant transit closures to keep in mind, and some pretty big road closures as well. CP24's Courtney Heels joins us live outside of Ossington Station with more on what you need to know. I love that one guy on the bike or the scooter, Courtney, that you spoke to, who says, I've got a blueprint before I leave the house. You got to have a plan in the city sometimes.
2: Yeah, I had a laugh at that, too. And I also thought, well, I kind of do the same thing on a weekend, right? You punch it into your phone or you just get a sense of where you're going and you see if there are any disruptions. That's what we're here for this morning, talking about what you need to know going into this busy and beautiful weekend. So we'll start with transit. Ossington Station to Jane, there is going to be a subway closure. They're doing some track work in the area. So Saturday and Sunday, no trains running, but they will have shuttle buses. So keep this in mind and maybe give yourself a little extra time for that. Also worth noting, Metrolink says no GO train service on the Barrie line this weekend, and this could impact those heading to the Bruno Mars concert. That's going to be a big one too. Thousands of fans over at Rogers Stadium on Saturday and Sunday night. So again, no service on the Barrie line with GO Transit. So they are encouraging you to take the TTC up there. And on that, the TTC says they will add extra service on lines 1 and 2 in that area. So more trains, more staff, just to help you navigate things as you're going to that concert and then heading home. There's also a significant closure on the Gardner and the DVP. So that's happening on Sunday. We've been talking to people all morning long about how they navigate all these different closures going into a busy weekend. Here's more.
3: My friend lives down there, and he had a meeting, and he took Lakeshore or maybe even Eastern, trying to take Eastern across. It took him 45 minutes to go like 2-3 blocks. He had to call it off and just say, look, I'm not going to make it. You know, so you have to do some rerouting, let's say that.
4: I just bike and take the TTC for the most part and walk around, so I think I'm a little more insulated than people coming in from the suburbs.
2: Do you expect this in the summer when you see more festivals and concerts in Toronto?
4: Yeah, I mean, you want the city to be alive, right? Like, we want things to be active, so that's part of what happens.
2: And it is going to be active. It's going to be really busy with all of the different concerts and festivals. But if you are driving downtown, you do need to be aware that the DVP and the Gardner full closure on Sunday, that starts at midnight. It will run until 4 in the afternoon. This is for the Bike for Brain Health. Really great fundraiser, something that so many people are looking forward to and want to support. But again, if you typically rely on that route to get into the core, it won't be an option until at least 4 o'clock on Sunday. So that's your heads up for all the different changes. And I do know, Beatrice, so many people are excited for this weekend, especially after last one. It was such a washout. It was such a miserable couple of days. So it seems like more people will be out enjoying it. Hopefully they also have a blueprint before they leave the house. Over to you.
29: Are you like me, Court, when you punch it into Waze or Google Maps and you're like, other route, other route, other route. Oh, there is no better route. This
2: rerouting,
29: is just
2: yeah.
29: the route. Okay. It's busy. Courtney Hills, thanks so much. Yeah. Well, a new petition is urging the province to reverse cuts made to the international languages program in schools. The petition on change.org has more than 900 signatures. It was launched by Toronto Catholic District School Board trustee Maria Rizzo, who says thousands of students could lose access to the program. It comes months after the provincially appointed supervisor overseeing the board announced that weekday international language programming will be phased out in the next school year in an effort to support the TCDSB in reducing its deficit. Well, the city today officially unveiling a revitalized Centennial Park. Mayor Olivia Chow working on her pitching skills this morning. The new and improved park features 4 new ball diamonds, 8 beach volleyball courts, 12 pickleball courts, and 3 soccer pitches. It's part of a $75 million revitalization plan for the park, which draws 1.5 million visitors yearly.
5: In the coming years, the city will continue bringing new features to Centennial Park. A cricket pitch, yes. Playground and splash pads for kids, skate trails, updated chalet, and expanded community programming spaces. Taking an already wonderful park and making it a true community hub, and the destination for those looking to play and enjoy the outdoors. It will also play an important role as we host the World Cup, which kicks off 2 weeks from today. The city has delivered a regulation-sized professional training pitch that will serve as Toronto's official venue, specializing a training site during this tournament, welcoming teams from around the world as they prepare for the matches we are hosting.
6: The city adds that parts of the plan include accessibility improvements at the park. It is 11:11, feels like 22 degrees. You're watching Toronto's Breaking News, CP24. We'll take a look at the city's top stories right after the break.
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0: Here's what's making news. This morning, we're following some breaking news out of the Newmarket courthouse. Kenneth Law has now pleaded guilty to 14 counts of aiding and abetting suicide. We'll have more on what's happening in courts coming up. Plus, it is a busy weekend here in the city with significant transit closures and a couple of major concerts. Our Courtney Hills will tell you how to get around, or at least try. Plus, Canada's World Cup roster will be unveiled tonight. We'll have a preview in moments. Keep it here on CP24 for more on these stories and for more details, head to cp24.com and the CP24 app. Well, China's foreign minister will meet with Prime Minister Mark Carney in Ottawa today. The Prime Minister visited China in January and met with President Xi Jinping. That's when Canada and China reached a preliminary trade deal with China agreeing to lower or eliminate some tariffs on Canadian agricultural products, and Canada agreeing to reduce tariffs on some Chinese electric vehicles. Carney said yesterday that the meetings in China were important because diplomatic relations had broken down and were in need of a reset. And real GDP has declined for a second consecutive quarter, meeting the definition of a technical recession. Stats Canada says economic growth stalled in the first quarter and real GDP was down slightly on an annualized basis. Despite this, the data paints a mixed picture of the economy. Real GDP declined last October and in March, but growth was either flat or positive in the 4 months in between. We spoke with Ian Lee from the Sprott School of Business, who believes these numbers show the impact of the strain in relations between Canada and the U.S.
1: And these signals that we're seeing now are merely starting to tell us that our problems are much bigger. You know, we've been telling ourselves since Trump was elected that we can pivot away from the largest economy on planet Earth, the one we share an 8,800-kilometer border with that no other country in the world does. Shares a border that long. And we've been telling ourselves that we don't need the States. You know, we'll pivot away. We'll take our $800 billion, or a good chunk of our $800 billion bilateral trade, and we'll, you know, send it across the ocean to, I don't know, Europe or over to Asia. And we'll continue to do what we're doing without fundamental changes. And I think that this evidence is saying not so fast.
0: Stats Canada's early estimates for real GDP in April call for a sharp rebound to 0.4% growth. And it seems Canadians are once again taking advantage of subsidies for new electrical vehicles. Since rebooting the program in February, Canadians have claimed more than $122 million in federal subsidies. Transport Canada says more than 24,000 claims have been filed in the first 2.5 months. But car dealers say they're still waiting to get $200,000 in cash to cover those rebates, and it's hurting their bottom lines. 11:16 feels like 22 degrees. You're watching Toronto's breaking news, CP24. We'll get a check on the roads with Adjoa and Siabois right after this quick break.
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11: Well, for the most part, the drive is getting a whole lot easier, but we are still dealing with problems in Scarborough on the eastbound 401 in the express through McCowan. It was a cleanup of a vehicle fire. Fire long out, but the right lane and shoulder is still blocked, and your drive is impacted very, very slow at this point from well before the Don Valley Parkway. Then if you're headed towards the Don Valley, it's getting slower on the northbound side, approaching Eglinton up towards the 401, and very busy all of a sudden on the Gardner as you make your way in and head out of the downtown core. Again, rush hour tends to come a little bit earlier on a Friday. Outside of camera view, we have a collision blocking lanes on Young and Steeles. I'll send it back to you.
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0: All right. Well, Canada is set to unveil its roster for the FIFA World Cup today. Head coach Jesse Marsh inviting 32 players to a training camp in North Carolina this week and plans to narrow that group down to 26 tonight. Captain Alphonso Davies is expected to be on the roster despite missing camp as he still recovers from his hamstring injury. Canada will kick off the tournament against Bosnia and Herzegovina here at home in Toronto on June 12th. The expanded 48-team tournament will see 104 games staged across Canada, the U.S., and Mexico. Toronto will host six games. TSN's soccer analyst Matt Shinnity joined us here on CP24 this morning.
14: There are other names on this team that Canadians are going to learn a lot about. Mathieu Chouanier, Joel Waterman, Nico Seguir, Nathan Saliba. All of these guys are highly competitive. And this is what I love about this team, having covered them for as long as I have, Nick. They want to play for Canada. But the amazing thing about today, as much as these players, they're going to be realizing their lifelong dreams, this country now will own this team. As I said, history. These players will be the players that everyone will remember that represented Canada at a home World Cup. And they should be debated, and they should be criticized, and they should be uplifted and celebrated and loved on, because that's what soccer nations do, and it's an incredible opportunity for the sport in this country when you have a platform like this.
0: And you can watch the Team Canada roster announcement tonight at 7 o'clock on TSN. And with just 2 weeks to go until the World Cup, Team Canada is taking shape, hoping for the return of some key players lost to injury. One of them is star defender Moise Bombito. He says he's 100% ready to go. CTV's chief anchor and senior editor Omar Sachedina now on how he outran adversity on and off the pitch.
15: Fast. Aggressive. Moise Bombito is one of Canada's fastest rising soccer stars. Pushed into the game as a young boy in Montreal by parents who wanted to focus their overly energetic son.
16: I was breaking everything. I was running everywhere.
17: So they were just trying to exhaust you, basically.
16: Exactly, exactly.
15: Instead, it ignited a new passion Bombito showcased to the world at the 2024 Copa America, where he took on the challenging task of defending one of the greatest players of all time in Canada's opening match against Argentina.
17: What's it like to defend against Messi?
16: It's a nightmare. Because, you know, when he gets the ball, that's when everything can happen. He's analyzing, he's looking, scanning everything that's surrounding him. And as soon as he gets the ball, then the magic happens because he already pictured everything.
18: And a giveaway.
15: Bombito's second half tackle of the Argentine captain drew racist abuse and attacks on social media, but it was his responses of resolve after that drew even wider support, which surged even higher after this moment.
18: Bombito!
15: When he stepped up and calmly put away a penalty during the quarterfinal shootout against Venezuela.
18: Bombito in pain, real concern.
15: But perhaps his test was breaking his leg in a match for his French club Nice last October.
16: Made me think, and it just made me feel grateful for what I had in general, just in terms of being able to go to the bathroom and do what I have to do there, take a shower by myself, and just being on my own, feeling like I'm free. But when you're injured, it's a total, like, you're dependable.
15: He was sidelined for months to focus on his recovery. Along the way, the boy who couldn't sit still also picked up another talent off the pitch.
17: Who's your favorite composer?
16: I can play Una Mattina, Ludovico Einaudi.
17: Okay.
16: I play Van Gogh.
17: Okay.
16: I forgot who the artist is. I play Je te laisserai des mots, Patrick Watson.
17: I love one of my favorite songs.
16: Yeah, so great.
15: Also great, he says, being at the World Cup.
17: Your own personal family is from Kinshasa. From Kinshasa, and now playing for Canada in a few months' time. What will that experience be like to play on home soil for this country?
16: It's a great, great, great feeling. Just because my mom, you know, she sacrificed a lot just to come into Canada, a country that welcomed her as she was one of their own, you know. I feel like it's a great feeling, proud feeling, and I just can't wait to do so in a great way.
15: Omar Sachedina, CTV News, Toronto.
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0: On Wednesday, June 10th, there will be simultaneous concerts in Canada, Mexico, and the U.S. ahead of the opening match on June 11th. Bryan Adams and Wyclef Jean are among the artists set to perform on the FIFA Fan Festival grounds at Fort York and the Bentway. Tickets are now on sale. It's 11:25. Feels like 22 degrees. You're watching Toronto's breaking news, CP24. We are following breaking news out of the Newmarket Courthouse. Kenneth Law pleading guilty to 14 counts of aiding and abetting suicide. We'll check in with our Steve Ryan live outside the Newmarket Courthouse coming up.
19: Major heat waves moving in, courtesy of Love Island USA. Forecasts predict 100% chance of romance and drama. This will be the hottest season yet.
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4: Breaking news for you from Newmarket Courthouse. Kenneth Law has pleaded guilty to 14 counts of aiding and abetting suicide. CP24's Steve Ryan joins us now live from outside the Newmarket Courthouse with the very latest. It's going to take 3 hours, Steve, for the agreed statement of facts to be read through. What's happened so far while you were in there?
5: Well, Law was brought in by police officers into the courtroom just after 10 o'clock this morning. He was dressed in khaki pants, a blue blazer, white dress shirt, open neck, and glasses. And when he was brought into the court, B, there was some loud gasps, people gasping almost for their breath as he was brought into the court. The judge read the rules with regards to people containing themselves and remaining quiet as the proceedings were taking place. And then the Crown said that the 14 counts of first-degree murder that Law was also charged with were going to be withdrawn. And that decision was made as a result of a higher court ruling back in 2024. As a result of that ruling, the Crown felt that there was no reasonable expectation or reasonable prospect of a conviction on those murder counts as a result of that court ruling. So they are going to be withdrawn, and the Law pled guilty to each count of counseling and aiding a suicide one by one. As the clerk read each count, he pled guilty, and the judge made sure that the Law understood the consequences and the severity and the implications of what not only was he charged with, but what he was pleading guilty to, and he answered yes to all of her questions. So as a result, now he is convicted of 14 counts of this very serious offense, which is, again, counseling and aiding suicide. This started in 2023 as a result of an investigation. He's from Peel Region. The investigation started as a result of then allegations made that he was assisting people who wanted to kill themselves around the world. He was online, and he was mailing them such things as sodium nitrate, and 14 people took their lives with his assistance, and some of those families were in court today as these proceedings began. Now, earlier we got reaction from Joseph Neuberger. He, of course, is a criminal defense lawyer in the GTA, and here is some of what he said.
6: I did think when he was charged with second-degree murder, then it was upgraded to first-degree murder, that this was overreach on the part of the prosecution. The appropriate charges were the assisted suicide charges. So it seems that minds have met. They've worked through the legal issues surrounding the charges and now have arrived at what I think is an appropriate resolution on the assisted suicide charges. So you'll see him enter pleas. There won't be, I believe, a sentencing today. That will be set down for a fulsome hearing. There will be victim impact statements and then submissions on what's an appropriate sentence. But this is now this, you know, very difficult and tragic situation is going to come to an end soon.
5: Pre-sentence hearing starts in September, and Law is accused of distributing 1,200 suicide packs, if you will, around the world. Back to you.
4: Steve, I know you sat with many families through this court process when you were a homicide detective. In your experience, does it matter when, you know, a case maybe that you were part of went from a first degree to a second degree or a manslaughter? Do families, I guess, feel as though the more serious charge is appropriate, not mattering what case precedent and what law says? It's more emotional for them.
5: I would say, from my experience, the answer would be no. It really doesn't matter with regards to what the charges are. Families look for the appropriate sentences to be applied. They look for the accountability. But at the end of the day, their loved one is not coming back. And yes, there is part of the procedure for them, if you will, when it comes to getting on with their lives. But again, we've talked about this many times. No such thing as closure. So it's not as if a first-degree murder conviction will give them more closure than a guilty plea for assisting in their loved one's suicide. It's all the same at the end of the day. The heartbreak is all the same. The grief is all the same. Living without their family members is the same forever, regardless of the charge. But it is a step in the accused acknowledging that it wasn't pie in the sky. What they believed happened as a result of what the police alleged through their charges was in fact real. And now it's just a matter of accountability.
4: Yeah, really difficult day. Hopefully we'll get to hear from some of these families outside the courthouse once the conclusion of today's proceedings actually gets there. Steve Ryan, I'm sure we'll be checking in with you lots throughout the afternoon. Thanks so much. Let's get to some other news now. Toronto police shifting the focus of their investigation into the disappearance of 14-year-old Esther after the teen was located at a home in Etobicoke.
7: Our investigation will now turn to whether or not there is any evidence of criminality associated to her prolonged disappearance.
4: The teenager had been missing for nearly 2 weeks when she was found safe on Thursday afternoon inside of that Etobicoke home. Police say they are now actively looking into who resides at the Rexdale residence and what they're all about. And police are now asking for the public's help to find a missing 14-year-old girl. Angelica is described as 5'2" with a thin build and braided hair. She was last seen wearing a white T-shirt, black hooded sweater, blue pants, and black shoes. She was last seen yesterday morning near St. Clair and O'Connor. Police are concerned for her safety. And police are trying to identify the victim of a weekend homicide in Cabbagetown. Investigators released this photo as well as a digital restoration and approximation image. That's it right there on your screen. The victim is described as 5'6" with a medium build and dark hair and dark eyes. They were wearing this necklace, silver with a heart-shaped pendant with wings and a stone in the center, as well as a blue jacket with the words Vision Youth Leaders Program written on it. Police say on May 23rd, just before 9:30 in the morning, officers responded to a call for a medical complaint near Dundas and Seton Street. The victim was found inside a private garage in a laneway and pronounced dead at the scene. 30-year-old Boubacar Dembele was arrested on Monday and charged with a second-degree murder. Halton police are asking for the public's help to find a monument stolen from a Burlington cemetery. Police say the statue, described as a large angel standing at 1.4 meters tall, is made of cast resin and weighs approximately 45 kilograms. It was reported stolen on Tuesday from the Lowville United Church Cemetery at 2707 Britannia Road and is believed to have been taken somewhere between May 16th and 22nd. Anyone with information is urged to call Halton police or Crime Stoppers. All right, let's get another check on the roads now. Adjoint Siabois, how's it looking?
8: So much better. It's improving now, B, especially if you're heading into Scarborough on the eastbound 401. We were dealing with that vehicle fire happened just before 11 o'clock. So fire was blocking the two right lanes. Everything is cleared in the express. So that's the good news. And the delay is pretty much dissipated. Now, westbound on the 401 starts to get slow, starting from the Don Valley Parkway in sections out towards Islington. There's a minor problem in the collectors. It's off to the side, but it's just volume delays that you really have to contend with. And northbound on the DVP remains slow, approaching Eglinton up to the 401 and still looking at a busy drive on the westbound Gardiner as you exit the downtown core. Starting from York Bay Young now, the slowdowns continue out towards Jameson B. I'll send it back to you.
4: Thank you.
8: You're welcome.
4: And it is another busy weekend, and you can plan kind of how to get around. There are some significant transit closures to keep in mind and some pretty big road closures as well, including the Don Valley and the Gardiner. CP24's Courtney Heels has more on what you need to know.
9: It's looking like a great weekend in the city. The weather will be beautiful. It is going to be busy. And if you're going to rely on transit, a few disruptions you need to be aware of. We'll start with the subway system. Line 2, we're at Ossington Station. Ossington to Jane will be shut down for some track work. There will be shuttle buses in the area, but again, no Line 2 service. That is Saturday and Sunday. North of where we're standing, over in the area of the GO Line, Metrolink says the GO Line for Barrie won't be running. They have some work to do there. So if you are planning to take in the Bruno Mars Mars concert this weekend. That's happening Saturday and Sunday night. That line will not be an option for you. They're encouraging you to take the TTC, and the TTC says they will add additional service for lines 1 and 2 in that part of the city. Here's more from some people we talked to earlier today about how they're planning to navigate all the changes.
10: I just had to wake up really early and use, I guess, Uber more and just plan ahead.
9: Yeah. Is that what you usually do, just plan ahead for all of this?
10: No, but I'm going to have to this weekend.
11: Yeah. I come up with a blueprint before I leave the house, so I know the route that I'm taking. But for other people, you know, bicycle, e-bike, people walking, not a problem. People driving, you know. I think you have a better chance flying than driving.
9: Now, if you're not going to rely on transit, but you are planning to drive downtown, keep in mind major closure on the DVP and the Gardner on Sunday. As of midnight Sunday all the way until 4 in the afternoon, there's the Bike for Brain Health. That's a huge fundraiser. A lot of people are looking forward to it and supporting this really great cause. But again, this is a major route in our city, especially for those traveling downtown. So that will not be an option. You'll have to look at other ways to get into the core. And we're just putting this out there so that you have all the information and you can plan accordingly. That's the advice, as always, as we head into this weekend. Over to you.
4: All right, Courtney, thanks so much. Well, the city today officially unveiled a revitalized Centennial Park. Mayor Olivia Chow working on her pitching skills this morning. Yeah, get her on the Blue Jays. The new and improved park features 4 new ball diamonds, 8 beach volleyball courts, 12 pickleball courts, and 3 soccer pitches. It's all part of a $75 million revitalization plan for the park, which draws 1.5 million visitors yearly.
12: It will also play an important role as we host the World Cup, which kicks off 2 weeks. Wow, 2 weeks from today. The city has delivered a regulation-size professional training pitch that will serve as Toronto's official venue, specializing a training site during this tournament, welcoming teams from around the world as they prepare for the matches we are hosting.
13: This is a world-class park. Its history is rooted in things like the Para Games in the 1970s, the Pan Am Games, over about a decade ago. And of course, again, on the world stage as something that makes Toronto proud as one of the FIFA facilities. I also want to make sure that I thank the community.

0: this won't be just a stand-up show. This is bigger than just me. You are going to be remembered for comedy.
1: You are the number one living legend.
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0: Following breaking news out of the Newmarket courthouse, Kenneth Law has pleaded guilty to 14 counts of aiding and abetting suicide. We'll have more on that story coming up. Plus, a new petition is calling on the Ford government to reverse cuts made to the International Languages Program in schools. Those details just ahead. And Toronto police have released this picture as they try to identify the victim of a weekend homicide in Cabbage Town. The latest on that investigation coming up. Keep it here on CP24 for more on these stories. You can go to our website anytime, cp24.com or the CP24 app. Well, a new petition started by a Toronto Catholic District School Board trustee is urging the province to reverse cuts made to the International Languages Program in schools. Trustee Maria Rizzo joins us now live to talk about her petition. Maria, good to see you. Tell us about this petition. Why did you start it?
1: I started it because I want Doug Ford, our premier, to keep his word and protect, save, and make sure that he reinstates the program at the Toronto Catholic District School Board.
0: Tell us why, I guess, the response that you've had from parents, from community members to your petition. You're not the first one to start one just like it.
1: No, I'm not the first one. I probably won't be the last one, but I wanted to make sure it was a nonpartisan one that that reflected the people in the city of Toronto. Basically, that's the reason. I didn't want a political petition. I didn't want a local school petition. I wanted people to have their say. This was the only way that I could think to make sure that it was nonpartisan and that the premier and the province knew how important it was to the Toronto Catholic District School Board. There are 19,200 children in this program, and it affects many families. And, you know, I'm old now, but I don't want the children that are in our system today to be able, I mean, I want them to be able to walk in to a school and feel that they belong. Because when I was growing up, that wasn't the case. And this program has been around for 50 years, and we want it to be around for future generations for a long, long time.
0: Let me ask you, Maria, what's the value of having it as part of, you know, day-to-day learning in schools as part of the Toronto Catholic District School Boards, as opposed to doing it on Saturdays like the government or like the school board is proposing be done?
1: Well, it's not. I mean, the Saturday program was always available to families in the city. It's always been available. In fact, it wasn't provided in the program when my daughter went to school, and she and I took her to the Saturday program so that she could learn a third language. So it's real simple stuff. The program, the Saturday program, has always been there. They're not going to be able, you know, they're going to be like eight grades in one class or, I mean, who knows? I mean, it's not going to be regional. It's not going to be local. And to be perfectly frank, the International Language Program,

0: Learning a different language means that you are more competitive in a global world that we happen to live in today. And it actually helps students achieve in other subject areas like math. So it doesn't hurt, because when you speak a different language, your brain works differently. It's sort of like, you know, like kids learning music as well, and the benefits of music. What's the benefits of language that makes them actually be able to achieve more academically in other subject areas? It's like, it is the very essence of learning and student achievement, which I believe the minister has repeatedly said. And if he's really committed to student achievement, this program would not have been cut.
1: Yeah, Maria Rizzo, school board trustee, thanks so much for your time. Keep us up to date, I guess, on how this petition is going. If you hear anything more from the government as well, thanks so much.
0: Great. Thank you so much for having me.
1: You bet. Have a good weekend. It is 11:48. Feels like 22 degrees. You're watching Toronto's Breaking News, CP24. We'll have the latest check on traffic with Ajwat and Siabwa coming up right after the break.

0: I'm Mayor Margaret Quirk of the town of Georgina. My weekend best bet is the season kickoff of the Georgina Village Museum on Saturday, May 30th. 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
1: Hi, I'm Mayor Frank Scarpitti. 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
15: Well, really, really jammed if you're headed on the Toronto-bound lanes of the QEW. The slowdowns start from approaching here, Ontario. And, you know, if they do continue out to past Dixie, definitely something going on. Haven't spotted it yet, but if you're making your way through the area, it is very, very slow through this stretch. Elsewhere, if your travels take you towards the Gardner, just getting busier as you exit the downtown core this hour from just before York Bay Young and sections out towards about the Jameson stretch. Also, delays continue on the northbound DVP, approaching Don Mills up to the 401. And if you're headed towards the 401, still remains a busy go between the DVP and about Islington. Again, no problem, strictly dealing with volume delays. I'll send it back to you.
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15: You're welcome.
16: After half a century of service and $4 million raised, the man behind a Newmarket charity is calling it a day. For the last 50 years, Joe Persicini has spearheaded his run, walk, and roll for Easter Seals. It comes as part of National Accessibility Week. Joe says it's been a great journey, but it's time to move on. He spoke to us on CP24 Breakfast this morning.
17: I think what has changed me, I've seen some of these kids. 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Yeah. We have lost about 20 Easter Seal Ambassador kids, and you know how lucky we are, and I think it does change you, and it does make you a better person, and knowing that there's about 185 kids in York Region, some of these kids could be your neighbors, could be everything.
16: Sunday's fundraiser is set for Newmarket's Riverwalk Commons. 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And the Blue Jays will be looking for their fourth win in a row tonight in Baltimore.
18: And this one is hit in the air to deep right field.
12: It is on its way to the seats and gone.
16: In the first game of their series last night, Andrés Giménez opened scoring with his solo shot in the third inning. The Orioles tied the game on a homer, but the Jays retook the lead in the eighth thanks to a bases-loaded walk. The Jays win it 2-1. Toronto is sitting third in the AL East, 8 games back from the division-leading Tampa Bay Rays. And the Habs will try and stay alive tonight as they visit the Hurricanes in Game 5.
12: Blake picks it up. Gostisbehere getting in front of that attempt. Here's Blake with Stankoven. Score!
16: Carolina won 4-0 on Wednesday to take a 3-1 series lead. If Montreal loses, it'll mark the 32nd straight season an American team has won the Stanley Cup. The winner of the series will take on Vegas in the final. And another big game for Macklin Celebrini as Canada advanced to the semifinal of the World Championship.
12: Drops that back. Here's Celebrini with time. Celebrini walks in and shoots, scores!
16: The 19-year-old superstar scoring his 6th goal of the tournament, while Sidney Crosby, Dylan Holloway, and Connor Brown also found the back of the net in the 4-0 win against the U.S. Jet Greaves made 34 saves for the shutout. Canada will meet Finland in the semis tomorrow. And the NBA's Western Conference Finals go into 7 games.
12: Hassel rolls it over the rim and one.
16: Hamilton's Shai Gilgeous-Alexander and the Thunder were crushed 118-91 last night in San Antonio. The series will now shift back to Oklahoma City for Game 7 on Saturday. The winner will meet the Knicks in the NBA Finals. 11:55, feels like 22 degrees. You're watching Toronto's breaking news, CP24. We are following breaking news out of the Newmarket Courthouse, where Kenneth Law has pleaded guilty to 14 counts of aiding and abetting suicide. We'll have the details next on CTV News at noon.
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0: Good afternoon. Murder charges have been withdrawn against Kenneth Law. Instead, the former chef has pleaded guilty to 14 charges of aiding and abetting suicide. He sold deadly substances online, which were used by people around the world to take their own lives. Let's bring in CTV's John Woodward. John, you were in the courtroom to hear the pleas made by Kenneth Law, and there was also some new information read out before the court. What can you tell us?
1: Yeah, Raheem, it was a disturbing picture laid out by prosecutors as they pointed out the facts behind dozens of deaths here in Canada and the United Kingdom, pointing out that some of them were as young as 16 years old, and Kenneth Law made $300,000 from selling those products. Outside the court in the morning, the media interest was intense as Law's OPP transport arrived at the Newmarket Courthouse. Law was brought into a packed courtroom with family members of the deceased watching him stand and say, "I plead guilty 14 times. For the 14 deaths in Ontario, that is a small subset of the people Law sent packages to in 41 countries around the world. Many were young, the packages containing a meat preservative in concentration so high it was deadly. The court heard Law's website said he didn't sell to anyone under 25, but he clearly did not enforce that rule. Prosecutors also said he received about $150,000 from PayPal and $150,000 from Shopify for his businesses. CTV News has counted about 150 deaths worldwide from these products, at least 100 in the United Kingdom. Law won't face murder charges here or in the UK, with prosecutors saying in a letter to British victims that was obtained by CTV News recently, "After very careful consideration, we have decided that the harm suffered by victims in England and Wales will be included as part of Mr. Law's sentencing in Canada. This would allow the judge to reflect the full extent of Mr. Law's criminal behavior, including the fact that his actions resulted in the deaths of people around in this country and that he sent products to many others around the world." Now, this hearing is still continuing. Listing the facts of this number of dead people is taking a very long time, and the family members and we will return to the court shortly to hear that. Now, it should be said that on online forums, this product that Kenneth Law was marketing was pitched as a painless way to commit suicide, and the counts we're hearing in court today completely are the complete opposite of that. There are some who were people who were found dead, but the ones that were alive often complained of vomiting, of pain, that they didn't want to die, that they were panicking, often in the arms of their family members. Some of the ones who died were found by family members, one by a 14-year-old sister, another by a 14-year-old daughter. So we are waiting to hear a reaction from some of the family members who are still in court and listening to these details. We expect them to tell us is very hard to hear. Reporting live from the Newmarket Courthouse, I'm John Woodward. Raheem, back to you.
0: Thank you, John. Police are trying to identify the victim of a murder in Cabbage Town last weekend. Investigators have released this image as well as a digital restoration and approximation image. The victim is described as standing roughly 5'6" with a medium build and dark hair and eyes. They were wearing a silver necklace with a heart-shaped pendant with wings and a stone in the center, as well as a blue jacket with Vision Youth Leaders Program written on it. On May 23rd, just before 9:30 a.m., police were called for a medical complaint near Dundas and Seton Streets. The victim was found inside a private garage in a laneway and eventually pronounced dead at the scene. 30-year-old Boubacar Dembele was arrested on Monday and is charged with second-degree murder. Still to come, the country has slipped into a technical recession, according to new data from Statistics Canada. We'll have those details a little later in the newscast. But first, a new petition is calling on the province to reverse cuts made to the International Languages Program in Ontario schools. The Change.org petition has more than 800 signatures. It was launched by Maria Rizzo, a Toronto Catholic District School Board trustee, who says thousands of students could lose access to the program. It comes months after the provincially appointed supervisor overseeing the board announced that weekday international language programming will be phased out in the next school year. The province says the move is part of an effort to support the TCDSB in reducing its deficit. The city is hosting its 12th annual Toronto Newcomer Day in Nathan Phillips Square. The event includes a citizenship ceremony and remarks from the mayor. Our CTV's John Musselman joins us live from Nathan Phillips Square with more. Hey, John.
2: Hi, Raheem. This is well underway here in the square. They're expecting thousands of people today here. We'll show you some video that we shot this morning. What Newcomer Day is all about is helping people who are new to the country get established here, either finding a doctor, a transit card, a library card, all of these things that you need, housing as well. And they come here, and in one area, they can find all of these people to help them. Now, this is, as you mentioned, the 12th year of this event. The first time they held it, it was quite small. They're now expecting 10,000 people to take part in this event. As you mentioned, the mayor will be speaking at the bottom of the hour here to address the crowd. We did have a chance to speak to the organizer. Here's what she had to tell us just a short time ago.
3: We have tens of thousands of people come to Toronto every year to make it their new home, newcomers and refugees from around the world. And settlement's a very complex process. So having this one-stop shop where we can bring together city and community services, make people feel welcomed and belonged, and that they have access to all the information they need to settle, it really just creates this like welcome and positive environment for folks to feel comfortable and learn what they need to learn in order to settle in Toronto.
2: Again, the mayor will be speaking on the main stage here at 12:30. There will also be an official citizen ceremony, inside the city chambers at 2 o'clock. Reporting live, I'm John Musselman. Raheem, back to you.
0: Thanks for that, John. Well, speaking of the mayor, Mayor Olivia Chow and other officials were in Etobicoke this morning, marking the opening of new amenities and facilities at Centennial Park. The upgrades include new sports hubs and recreational facilities like baseball diamonds and volleyball and pickleball courts, as well as washrooms, change rooms to support year-round programming. They've been completed as part of the Centennial Park Master Plan. It looks to revitalize one of Toronto's largest and most visited parks, which welcomed approximately 1.5 million visitors last year.
4: And this is just the beginning. In the coming years, the city will continue bringing new features to Centennial Park. A cricket pitch, playground and splash pads for kids, skate trails, updated chalet, and expanded community programming spaces. Taking an already wonderful park and making it a true community hub and a destination for those looking to play and enjoy the outdoors.
5: This is a world-class park. Its history is rooted in things like the Para Games in the 1970s, the Pan Am Games, over about a decade ago, and of course, again, on the world stage as something that makes Toronto proud as one of the FIFA facilities. I also want to make sure that I thank the community for their continued support. Change is hard. Going through much of the construction is hard, but it's been staged in a way that we continue to use our park. And I say that as ours because I visit it so often, just myself, along with my family.
0: Councillor Stephen Holliday mentioned the site's role in the upcoming FIFA World Cup. Part of the upgrades at Centennial Park included soccer facilities, including the building of a premium field that will be used as a training site for teams participating in the tournament.
6: So officials have looked at the field, and of course, during the tournament, it will be used for teams playing matches at Toronto Stadium, and they will come here to train on match day minus one. According to the officials who have looked at the field, it meets all standards, in fact exceeds standards in many ways, and Toronto's practice facility, this particular training facility, has been identified as the number one training site across the 16 host cities.
0: Following the tournament, the training site will be returned to the city for public use. If your weekend plans include driving or even taking transit, be prepared for a number of disruptions. Let's start with the GO lines. Construction on Lakeshore West means GO buses will service West Harbour, Aldershot, Burlington, Oakville, Clarkson, and Bramley stations, where customers can continue east on the Kitchener line to get to Union Station. On the Barrie GO line, Metrolinx says it will be shutting down service on the entire line for the whole weekend. 11 stations will be out of service, including Downsview GO, which will impact concert goers heading to Rogers Stadium to take in the final Bruno Mars show. Meanwhile, the TTC says Line 2 will be closed this weekend between Jane and Ossington stations for track work. Shuttle buses will be running instead. Runnymede, High Park, Lansdowne, and Dufferin stations will all be closed. All other stations will be open for customers to buy fares and connect with surface routes. Residents offered their thoughts on the situation.
7: I just had to wake up really early and use, I guess, Uber more and just plan ahead.
6: Yeah. Is that what you usually do, just plan ahead for all of this?
7: No, but I'm going to have to this weekend.
8: Yeah. I come up with a blueprint before I leave the house, so I know the route that I'm taking. But for other people, you know, bicycle, e-bike, people walking, not a problem. People driving, you know, I think you have a better chance flying than driving.
0: Well, the Don Valley Parkway and a large portion of the Gardner will also be closed on Sunday. The entire DVP will be closed in both directions starting at 2 a.m. on Sunday for the Bike for Brain Health. The Gardner will also be closed in both directions from South Kingsway to the DVP. Both highways are expected to open by 4 p.m. Thousands of cyclists will be riding along the expressways to raise money for dementia research. We'll have more news in a moment, but first here's a live look at the islands. Well, maybe a ferry to the islands is the best way to get around the city this weekend. Let's bring in Lindsay Morrison for a look at the weather. And Lindsay, no matter where you're going or how you're getting there, it's shaping up to be a beautiful Friday, at least right now.
9: I'm so happy to say, Raheem, that while some road closures may impact your weekend plans, the weather should not. This streak that we've been enjoying is set to continue, mainly sunny skies. And look at that. We're a little warmer today already than we got at any point yesterday. It is 23 degrees at Pearson Airport. You'll notice the area is in green, a little cooler again today, thanks in major part to the direction of these winds. Today, out of the west, we're going to tap into another northerly wind into tomorrow, which will cool us down further. The wind's gusting to 40, 50 kilometers per hour right now in places. And while we remain dry in the GTA, it is worth pointing out that there have been showers today in parts of Muskoka, right now from Bob Cajun to Peterborough over toward Belleville. But again, it's a mainly blue sky day yet again here in the GTA. We might see a bit of an increase in cloud as the afternoon goes on, but 26 degrees is our forecast daytime high. And once again, we are at an 8 or very high on the UV index. So you know what to do if you're heading outside. Take care of yourself. And we'll take a full look at your weekend weather forecast coming up. For now, though, Raheem, I'll send it back over to you.
0: All right. Thanks for that, Lindsay. Let's head to Ottawa now, where China's foreign minister is in the nation's capital for the first meeting of its kind in a decade. CTV's Jeremy Sharon is following the story, joins us now live from Ottawa. Jeremy, we know China's foreign minister is meeting with Minister Anita Anand about the updated Canada-China strategic partnership. What can you tell us about the meeting?
10: Yeah, Raheem, Wang Yi, the foreign minister for China, visiting, as you've touched on, the first time we've seen such visit in a decade, meeting today with Foreign Affairs Minister Anita Anand, updating that partnership, strategic partnership. That happened in January when the prime minister was in Beijing and signed this updated strategic partnership with China that included a number of memorandums of understanding, looking for collaboration in specific sectors when it comes to energy, when it comes to investment, when it comes to green technologies. These are all areas that Canada and China are looking to do more business economically and partner up economically, including safety and security, a certain level of collaboration between the RCMP and its counterparts in China. The point today, as it is understood, is to update and kind of check back in on any kind of progress. We also know that meeting led to the removal of tariffs, Chinese tariffs on canola products and seafood products, in exchange for Canada allowing a certain number, 50,000 Chinese EVs into the Canadian market at a reduced tariff rate, significantly reduced tariff rate. Foreign Affairs Minister Anita Anand made brief remarks earlier today when that meeting started. Here's what Foreign Affairs Minister Anand had to say.
11: We are committed to growing this relationship responsibly with a goal of increasing exports to China by 50% by 2030, while safeguarding Canada's economic and national security interests and values. Canada, in conclusion, is committed to deepening engagement with China in key areas. Of course, there is more work ahead. We have momentum to continue this work together.
10: Now, this visit, of course, Raheem, doesn't come without criticism or pushback. There are protesters on Parliament Hill behind me today protesting the foreign minister's visit and would like to see Canada change course on that safety and security partnership and be more forthcoming or be a little more assertive when it comes to China's human rights record and areas where Canada and China clearly have differences. So a visit that is an important one in this strategic partnership, but certainly is facing some criticism as many are warning about the concerns about doing more business with China, Raheem.
0: Yeah, I think it's fair to say that public sentiment is often mixed when we talk about the relationship between Canada and China. Let's talk about the Prime Minister. You know, Mark Carney has refused to release details about a security agreement with China. What are the concerns?
10: Yeah, look, we don't know much. We know that, you know, there's this safety and security partnership that is part of the strategic partnership that was announced in January. And Canadians, many are calling for more information to be released. So far, the government has not released the details of that partnership, other than the RCMP will be collaborating and sharing, you know, information in some capacity with its Chinese counterpart. There are concerns about that, about Canada collaborating with China on that kind of front. Given issues of transnational repression that have been raised for a long time here in Canada, foreign interference concerns, and of course the ongoing issue in Taiwan. It was not long ago that the Chinese ambassador to Canada made comments in an interview with the Globe and Mail, basically saying that if Canada wants to continue in this path of bettering a relationship with China, it should stop sending officials to Taiwan, and it should stop sending ships through the waterway between Taiwan and China. That was seen by many as a comment trying to direct politicians here to be able to do or not do something. Michael Chong, a conservative MP, just recently in protest visited Taiwan. So these are the kinds of concerns, Rahim, that Canadians are bringing up, that protesters like the ones that are on Parliament Hill today are raising as Canada looks to thaw this relationship that had been so tense for so long with China. Take advantage of what is a massive economy, but there are questions about whether or not the Prime Minister and his government can do two things at once here, hold them to account on some of those things while still trying to better relationships where it does benefit Canada.
0: A lot of moving parts. Jeremy Charon in Ottawa, thanks for laying it out for us.
10: Yeah, anytime, Raheem.
0: Let's now move to an exclusive CTV News investigation. W5 has uncovered another case of airport bag tag switching. A Canadian woman was jailed in the Philippines, accused of smuggling illegal drugs in a suitcase that wasn't even hers. As W5 Avery Haynes reports, there have been 17 Canadian cases of bag tag switching in the past year, and now victims are demanding compensation.
12: The blurred woman in these photos at Manila International Airport is a 66-year-old Canadian. She's pleading, "That's not our luggage, that's not our bag." Inside, 24 kilos, more than 50 pounds of meth, a bust that made headlines across the Philippines.
13: They broadcast it nationwide. They already ruined me. They already humiliated me.
12: Surrounded by the paperwork that represents her nightmare, Grace reveals the heavy price she paid after someone switched her luggage tag onto a bag of drugs.
13: I was in jail for 24 days. We have to sleep on the floor. You can see cockroaches. All I can do is just pray.
12: Grace's Cathay Pacific flight last summer started in Toronto with a connection in Hong Kong and a final destination of Manila. Despite 24 harrowing days in jail and tens of thousands in legal bills, Grace says Cathay Pacific has taken no financial responsibility, not even for the return flight to Toronto, which she missed because she was in jail.
13: They kept on denying liability.
12: Other innocent passengers have reached out with similar horror stories. A Toronto man traveling with his wife and 11-year-old son last February on Air Transat arrested in Cancun, accused of smuggling 28 kilos of cartel cocaine. Detained for 48 hours in Mexico with thousands in legal fees, Air Transat denies any legal liability. A Toronto woman detained at Narita Airport in Japan with 21 kilos of meth last summer. She writes, "The trauma and fright I experienced was huge. At the age of 70, the fear was extraordinary. Every bag tag victim we've interviewed says the airline they trusted their luggage to has refused to take responsibility." Nicole was arrested on a WestJet flight to New Zealand with more than 20 kilos of meth.
14: WestJet basically said, "Oh, we're sorry for the inconvenience." I said, "I don't think we have the same definition of inconvenience."
12: Jan and Charlene detained on an Air Canada flight to Germany with 33 kilos of marijuana.
15: Customers are the ones buying tickets to fly, right? So, I mean, I would have hoped that they would have shown a little bit of concern for us.
12: So who bears responsibility for luggage after check-in? In a statement, Air Canada says checked baggage moves through a complex network of various third parties, and that in the rare event of tampering, liability will be determined based on the circumstances. Cathay Pacific, the airline Grace flew, didn't respond to our emails.
13: I suffered mentally, emotionally, physically, and even financially. Who will pay for that?
12: Avery Haynes, CTV News, Toronto.
0: Canada's economy has slipped into a technical recession, according to new data from Statistics Canada. The new numbers show economic growth stalled in the first quarter, and Canada's real gross domestic product was slightly negative on an annualized basis. Stats Can is blaming higher imports of gold and a weak month for Canada's resource extraction industries in March for dragging down recent economic activity. Real GDP has now declined for two straight quarters, which meets the definition of a technical recession. Meanwhile, the Trump administration reportedly wants North American-built vehicles to be at least 50% made in the U.S., and there would be no provision for requiring any content from Canada. The proposal was introduced during this week's negotiations in Mexico City over revisions to CUSMA. Canada is not represented at the talks. The Americans are seeking an overall increase of the regional content level of vehicles to 82% to qualify for preferential treatment under the trade deal. The threshold is 75%. In Ottawa, Canada's outgoing Governor General was honored this morning by the Prime Minister for her service.
16: Mary Simon has taken on enormous challenges and approached them with wisdom, determination, and an unwavering commitment to her people and public service. Your Excellency, you've reminded us that reconciliation is a responsibility to be lived day after day in how we listen, how we learn, and how we act. And throughout your lifetime of service, you've embodied the responsibility with that wisdom, compassion, and unwavering purpose.
4: When we heal from a trauma or from any kind of mental health illness, it could be serious, it could be minor, anything can happen in our lives. And we need to feel that the person that is helping us to heal understands who we are, where we come from and what our culture is. And it's not just Inuit, but it's all cultures.
0: The Prime Minister announced a new project he says will carry on the work so close to the Governor General's heart. The Mary Simon Catalyst for Mental Wellness will provide counseling, culturally grounded services, and peer-led mental health care to Northern and Indigenous communities. In Washington, Donald Trump is holding a White House Situation Room meeting right now with his advisors. The U.S. president says he is looking to make a final determination on moving forward with a deal to extend the Iran ceasefire. Yesterday, it was reported that American and Iranian negotiators had come to terms on a tentative agreement. The deal would extend the fragile ceasefire by 60 days and reopen the Strait of Hormuz. During that time, new talks would be held on Tehran's disputed nuclear program. A rocket belonging to billionaire Jeff Bezos's Blue Origin space technology company exploded during a test in Florida today. The company says its New Glenn rocket blew up during an engine firing test being conducted ahead of a satellite launch planned for next week. No injuries have been reported, according to officials at Cape Canaveral Space Force Station. The New Glenn rocket was previously grounded after it left a satellite in the wrong orbit due to engine failure. Lindsay.
9: Well, happy Friday, everyone. Bit of an extra Friday feel when the weather is as nice as it is today here at home. And this evening's looking good, too. Perhaps you're thinking of hitting up a patio to kick off the weekend. Might need a sweater by the time the sun sets. But ahead of that, expect sunshine and temperatures that are comfortable for this time of year. Your weekend forecast does bring a bit of a cool down on Saturday. There will be plenty of sun, though. Slightly warmer on Sunday with a little more in the way of cloud. A reminder, though, this is the last weekend of May. June is on Monday, and with that, the beginning of meteorological summer. How's the forecast looking for the first few days of the new month and the new season? We'll take a look at your 7-day forecast after the break.

0: 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No pressure.
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3: The Sickle Cell Awareness Group of Ontario will be hosting its 21st anniversary Hope Gala and Awards next month. For a preview of the event, we're joined live by Mrs. Lanaray Tunji Ajayi, President and CEO of the Sickle Cell Awareness Group of Ontario. Thank you so much for joining us.
4: Thank you for having me.
3: Let's start with this. If you could shed some light on some of the current gaps and challenges which are facing individuals living with sickle cell disease in Canada.
4: So thank you so much for that question. So the major gaps and challenge that people with sickle cell disease continue to face is in timely access to care and treatment. Many of our patients experience stigma, discrimination, and anti-Black racism. Yes, while it's not only Black people that have sickle cell, majority of the people that have sickle cell identify as Black. And so they also experience anti-Black racism when they interact with the health systems in the country. So, and that kind of affect when they get their payments, if they show up for, you know, excruciating pain crisis, and also when they are admitted, also the quality of care that they received in the healthcare system.
3: So Lanaray, how has your group helped improve that quality of life for individuals and families who have been affected by sickle cell disease?
4: Thank you for that question. So it's through advocacy. We believe that, number one, we need to ensure that many of our patients are not ending up in emergency department, and that they have access to comprehensive care. So we advocated with the Ministry of Health to provide funding to ensure that centers and hospitals are staffed appropriately. We developed a document that actually helped the ministry to understand the ratio, the appropriate ratio of patient to clinicians to ensure that patients get, you know, the right care and they're not being delayed and being in pain. As you might know, sickle cell pain has been compared to terminal cancer pain. And so having the resources to have comprehensive care program for people that have sickle cell disease, this is very important. We're very grateful to the Ministry of Health, Ontario. They listened, and we have more staffing in our centers. We have more comprehensive care centers that are established. So that is one way that we have tackled this program. Another way is also to educate the healthcare providers. This is so SCAGO, Sickle Cell Awareness Group of Ontario, developed online modules for healthcare providers for them to refresh their knowledge and for those who want to learn more about sickle cell so that they can provide timely and appropriate quality care for patients are able to do so. We also supported Ontario Health with the quality standards that they've created to ensure that clinicians that are taking care of patients in Ontario have access to quality standards statements that will help them ensure that patients, regardless of if they, their ethnic background, are able to access quality care in Ontario. And that we hope will also be replicated across the country. Thank you.
3: I'm sure a lot of people watching right now are thinking, how can I support? Let's talk about the gala. So the upcoming Hope Gala and Awards are taking place June 13th. How can people participate?
4: First of all, I want to say that I want to give a big shout out to media. Media has always been helping us to raise awareness of the event and also of the programs that we do. Nathan Downer is getting an award this year, and we're so very much looking forward to honoring him for his years of working to support the cause. People who want to attend the event can go to our website, www.sickle cell anemia.ca, and they can purchase tickets. You can tell somebody about it. We still have tickets sales ongoing until June 10. So we ask folks in the community, hurry up, get your ticket, and be a part of the day.
3: When once again, it's taking place on June 13th. Lana Ray, thank you so much for joining us. We appreciate it.
4: Thank you so much for having me. Thank you.
3: Well, as Lana Ray said, Nathan Downer, we like him too.
1: Yeah.
3: He's a pretty good guy.
1: We're pretty proud of him.
3: Yeah, exactly. He's doing
1: so
3: great
1: wonderful.
3: Work. Let's talk about the weather. You know, it's been a great day so far today,
1: yes.
3: And it's shaping up to be a beautiful weekend.
1: I mean, what a week we've had. Yeah. And reflecting back on last weekend, it was a bit of a mess out there. It was very wet, very rainy, very windy. This weekend, you can go ahead with your outdoor plans. No fears of cancellation or having to move anything indoors. It's going to be a little cooler tomorrow. That's perhaps the downside for some. But overall, I think it's looking good for your plans the next several days beyond the weekend, too. Weather is brought to you by the Presler Law Firm. Injury lawyers, you don't pay unless they win. Perhaps you might find it a little cooler in Ontario if you've been spending some time in the Canadian prairies this week. This is what Winnipeg looked like yesterday as the temperature soared into the 30s, and it's going to be another very similar day today. So take a look at the widespread heat warnings that are in place across Alberta, Saskatchewan, and Manitoba. We've got some orange level alerts in place too when it comes to those heat warnings. So this is of great concern. There's Winnipeg. Let's check out the current temperature. Already 30 degrees, and it's still technically morning in southern Manitoba. We're at 23 degrees right now in southern Ontario, Toronto specifically, Pearson Airport. If we're going to zoom right in there, you'll find teen temperatures in many areas still at this hour. But as the afternoon goes on, we get a little more daytime heating. Just about everyone should climb into the 20s and be near seasonal or slightly above for this afternoon. We've got sunshine locally here in the GTA. I'll show you the satellite and radar again in just a moment for communities east of here. But through the night tonight, we expect a few clouds, an overnight low of 9 degrees, so slipping into single digit territory. And then tomorrow is a slightly cooler day. We're going to be influenced by more of a northerly wind. Mainly sunny skies, though. Beautiful sunshine, in fact, for your Saturday. Sunday, it's possible that we'll see a little more cloud, especially for areas east of the GTA once again. And that's where we find a bit of wet weather. We've been talking about how dry it is in and around the Greater Toronto Area, but not the case everywhere. It's been quite unsettled around Ottawa the last day or so, too. There's a low-pressure system spinning off southern Quebec, but again, we remain quiet here in this part of Ontario. Simply setting the forecast radar in motion. You're not going to see a whole lot of action here. Saturday, clear skies. I am going to pause this as we make our way into Sunday afternoon so you can see that it is mainly east of the GTA over toward Kingston, perhaps a few showers, cloud cover extending back perhaps into parts of Muskoka. And then waking up on Monday morning, should be another sunny day as we officially welcome the month of June. If you're heading to the cottage or a campground this weekend, here's a look at what you can expect. Heads up for the Kawarthas on Sunday. Once again, you have an elevated chance of a shower and perhaps a little more cloud cover. But again, it's looking pretty dry here in Toronto, not just for the weekend, but over the next 7 days. And the early days of June look to bring us seasonal temperatures and mainly sunny skies. Those overnight lows are going to be quite comfortable as well. Pretty good looking 7-day forecast once again. That's your look at the weather for now. Nathan, over to you.
3: Thanks, Lindsay. Still to come, Canada is set to reveal its FIFA World Cup roster tonight. We'll have more on who can make the cut when we come back.
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2: The Blue Jays will be looking for a fourth straight win tonight when they continue their series with the Baltimore Orioles.
3: And this one is hit in the air to deep right field. It is on its way to the seats and gone.
2: Andre Jimenez gave the Jays the lead in the third inning with a solo homer last night. The team would hold on to win the game 2-1. First pitch for tonight's game is set for just after 7 p.m. in Baltimore. And the Canadian Adam Macko set to start for Toronto. Well, we're almost there. Just 2 weeks to go until the World Cup. And Team Canada is taking shape and hoping for the return of some key players lost to injury. One of them is star defender Moise Bombido. He says he's 100% ready to go. And CTV's chief anchor and senior editor, Omar Sachedina, has more on how he outran adversity on and off the pitch.
4: Fast, aggressive, and powerful. Moise Bombido is one of Canada's fastest rising soccer stars. Pushed into the game as a young boy in Montreal by parents who wanted to focus their overly energetic son.
5: I was breaking everything. I was running everywhere.
6: So they were just trying to exhaust you, basically.
5: Exactly, exactly.
4: Instead, it ignited a new passion Bombido showcased to the world at the 2024 Copa America, where he took on the challenging task of defending one of the greatest players of all time in Canada's opening match against Argentina.
6: What's it like to defend against Messi?
5: It's a nightmare. Because, you know, when he gets the ball, that's when everything can happen. He's analyzing, he's looking, scanning everything that's surrounding him. And as soon as he gets the ball, then the magic happens because he already pictured everything.
7: And a giveaway!
4: Bombido's second half tackle of the Argentine captain drew racist abuse and attacks on social media. But it was his responses of resolve after that drew even wider support, which surged even higher after this moment.
7: Bombido!
4: When he stepped up and calmly put away a penalty during the quarterfinal shootout against Venezuela.
7: Bombido is in pain, real concern.
4: But perhaps his test was breaking his leg in a match for his French club Nice last October.
5: Made me think, and it just made me feel grateful for what I had in general, just in terms of being able to go to the bathroom and do what I have to do there, take a shower by myself, and just being on my own, feeling like, I'm free. But when you're injured, it's a total, like, you're dependable.
4: He was sidelined for months to focus on his recovery. Along the way, the boy who couldn't sit still also picked up another talent off the pitch.
6: Was your favorite composer?
5: I can play... Una Mattina, Ludovico Einaudi.
6: Okay.
5: I play Van Gogh.
6: Okay.
5: I forgot who the artist is. I play Je te laisserai des mots, Patrick Watson.
6: I love one of my favorite songs.
5: Yeah, so great.
4: Also great, he says, being at the World Cup.
6: Your own personal family is from Kinshasa. From Kinshasa, and now playing for Canada in a few months' time. What will that experience be like to play on home soil for this country?
5: It's a great, great, great feeling just because my mom, you know, she sacrificed a lot just to come into Canada, a country that welcomed her as she was one of their own, you know. I feel like it's a great feeling, proud feeling, and I just can't wait to do so in a great way.
4: Omar Sachedina, CTV News, Toronto.

0: And Canada is set to unveil its World Cup roster this evening. Head coach Jesse Marsh invited 32 players to a training camp in North Carolina this week and plans to narrow that group to 26 tonight. Captain Alphonso Davies is expected to be on the roster despite missing camp as he recovers from a hamstring injury. Canada will kick off the tournament against Bosnia and Herzegovina in Toronto on June 12th. The expanded 48-team tournament will see 104 games staged across Canada, the U.S., and Mexico. And you can watch the roster announcement tonight at 7 on TSN. Still to come, more than 50,000 Canada Post workers have until tomorrow to vote on whether or not to accept a new five-year contract. We'll have those details when we come back.
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0: We have breaking news. Toronto police say they have concluded their investigation following the return of a missing 14-year-old girl. The teen was found in Rexdale yesterday afternoon after going missing on May 16th. Police announced this hour that the investigation has been concluded and no charges have been laid. More than 50,000 Canada Post workers have until tomorrow to vote on whether or not to accept a new five-year contract. The labor unrest has dragged on for over 2 years, with workers taking to the picket line several times over a lack of progress. The Canada Union of Postal Workers has asked its members to turn down the latest offer. A tentative deal was reached late last year, which included wage increases. Canada Post says it has lost over $5 billion since 2018 and will eventually be ending most door-to-door deliveries. You're watching CTV News at Noon. Stay with us.
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0: Welcome back. There are many film festivals here in the city, and this weekend, if you feel like taking a drive, there is one taking place at Blue Mountain. CTV's Andrea Case reports.
41: For 5 years, the Blue Mountain Film and Media Festival has lured people from the city to the town of the Blue Mountains near Collingwood. And fresh off his 17th trip covering the Cannes Film Festival, film critic Jason Gorber is back at the helm of the scenic event.
42: I want to celebrate cinema. The greatest thing is the whole reason to be a film critic, to be somebody who talks about movies, is to share one's love, one's passion with films. And so being given opportunity to basically program like a playlist to actually showcase some of the world's best films films to audiences both in the region, those that actually live up and around Blue Mountain, but the many people that come from Toronto, from all over the place to actually attend. We are showing some of the best films in the world. 33 films from 16 different countries, a number of Canadian premieres. We have documentaries, we have fiction films, we're doing outdoor screens, we have local premieres from some local filmmakers, but we have some astonishing Canadian works, and we have, again, stuff from all over the planet.
41: Orber says the festival takes over two main theaters and promises great sound and picture, and outdoor screenings with question and answer sessions with filmmakers.
42: I want to treat every film like an event. Mm. It has never been easier to stay on your couch and just watch movies that way. And so the fundamental point for me is to actually make it special. Make sure the projection is extraordinary. We have some of the best in the world actually helping us with projection.
41: The Blue Mountain Film and Media Festival runs until Sunday. Andrea Case, CTV News.
0: Sounds like a great event. And how about the shot behind us, eh? Blue water. We got some ferries and sailboats. Great day to be outside.
1: It looks and feels like summer today, Raheem. Sorry about that earlier. Let's take one more look at our weather conditions for the afternoon. A little cool, in fact, so maybe not feeling exactly like the middle of summer, but starting to feel more like the early part of the season. There's a little bit of shower activity in eastern Ontario. We should be dry tonight here in the GTA. Overnight low, 9 degrees. And then here's tomorrow. Slightly cooler day, slightly cooler than average, 19 degrees. But with all that sunshine, you may not notice the cooler conditions. The winds will be out of the northeast tomorrow at around 40 kilometers per hour. They'll be a little stronger into the night tonight. There's a look at the forecast highs right across the board. It's going to be a nice weekend overall. We are looking at sunny skies and temperatures near normal, certainly back into the 20s by Sunday. And then next week, once again, looking like a 10 out of 10 forecast. We're going to start to miss, I think, a little bit of the rain soon, though, Raheem. I'll send it back to you.
0: Yeah, I agree. Sun is nice, but we need a little bit of that precipitation. Yes. That is CTV News at noon. Remember, you can get Toronto's breaking news all day long on CP24 and at our website, ctvnewstoronto.ca. For Lindsay Morrison and all of us here, have a pleasant afternoon. I'm Raheem Ladani, and be sure to join us later for CTV News at 5 and 6.

0: Well, we're following breaking news out of the Newmarket Courthouse. Kenneth Law has pleaded guilty to 14 counts of aiding and abetting suicide. We're going to tell you why just ahead. And it's a busy weekend here in the city. It includes significant transit closures and a couple of major concerts. Coming up, CP24's Courtney Hills is going to tell you what you need to know as you plan your weekend. And Canada's World Cup roster will be unveiled tonight. We're going to have a preview in moments. Right now, it's 1 o'clock, 23 degrees. This is Toronto's breaking news, CP24. Good afternoon. I'm Bakari Savage. More now on our top story. Kenneth Law has pleaded guilty to 14 counts of aiding and abetting suicide. CP24's Steve Ryan joins us live from the Newmarket Courthouse with the latest. Steve.
1: Bakari, this investigation started in the spring of 2023. Law, 60 years old, lives in Peel Region. And as a result of this very lengthy and international investigation, Law was arrested and has been in custody since May of 2023. Now, he was charged with 14 counts of first-degree murder and 14 counts of aiding and counseling suicide. And the allegations at the time were that he would provide suicide kits online, which included sodium nitrate, and the people would be online chatting about wanting to do harm to themselves or kill themselves, and he then would mail out these kits, and as a result, 14 people took their lives as a result of his assistance. So he's been facing these very serious charges. Now, I'm sure you're going to talk with our guest about the, your guest rather, about the murder charges being withdrawn by the Crown, but those charges are going to be withdrawn, and today Law pled guilty to 14 counts of the aiding and counseling suicide. The courtroom was filled with people, as you can imagine, very emotional. A lot of the families were in court today as Law listened to each one of the arraignments, and one at a time, he would plead guilty to those. We did hear from Joseph Neuberger. He is a criminal defense lawyer in the GTA, and here's some of what he said earlier. Let's listen.
2: There is an intervening causal factor here, which is the actions of the victims. They themselves consumed the substances and unfortunately knowing that that would lead to their death. So there's an intervening causal factor, which then prevents, in my opinion, legally from Mr. Law being convicted of second or first degree murder. But that doesn't mean that the offenses for which he's pleading guilty to now are not serious, will not come with meaningful punishment, and should, you know, address the culpability and his responsibility in the deaths of these very vulnerable victims.
1: The sentencing hearing will be beginning, or will commence rather, in September. At that point in time, the victims' families will have a chance to provide victim impact statements to the court before a sentence is passed. And part of the allegations are that Law was responsible for distributing 1,200 packages around the world for people who wanted to kill themselves. Back to you.
0: Live in Newmarket, CP24's Steve Ryan. And for more analysis on the guilty plea in the Kenneth Law case, we're joined now live by criminal defense lawyer Monty McGregor. Monty, thanks a lot for joining us. Good afternoon. So there are 60 pages of agreed statement of facts. Let's talk about how they got here, especially as it relates to, you know, the guilty pleas versus, you know, the other more serious charges.
3: Well, I think the prosecutors and the defense were waiting for significant decisions from the Supreme Court of Canada on the distinction between murder and assisting suicide. Ultimately, based on those court decisions, it was determined by the Crown prosecutor that they likely would not succeed on the murder charges. So amidst the negotiations, it was determined that he would clearly be guilty of assisting suicide. And because of ultimately, in my view, the change in the overall sentencing regime or the sentence that he'll get, the defense decided to move ahead and have him plead guilty. Of course, that's Mr. Law's decision, but it's a wise one from a legal perspective, because I think he's clearly guilty of assisting suicide. And given the difficulty the Crowns would have had on proving murder, it's the right choice.
0: Okay, so Monty, of course, there's been a lot of international attention about this. What are the implications? What are the effects overall, speaking as a lawyer, of this case?
3: Well, I think they're significant because the Supreme Court of Canada ultimately decided in this case reflects that if someone of their own free will autonomously chooses to take their own life, and then an individual provides the means or the substance, in this instance, sending the package of the nitrate to the individuals. They're only guilty of attempting, assisting suicide and not murder, because they have to physically, if they didn't physically participate in the death, then they're only guilty of assisting suicide because there is an intervening act, the choice of the individual to take their own life. More importantly as well, on the sentencing regime, the assisting suicide does not come with a life sentence. And I think a lot of people are going to be very disappointed here that the maximum sentence is 14 years in custody, given the number of people that died in Canada alone. And further, Bakari, what's also important is that the charges and the facts included the allegations from England, for example, which I believe were in and around 80 allegations. And that means he can't be extradited to England and prosecuted there separately on those offenses, because he's already taken legal responsibility for those offenses. So that's another significant component of this. And I believe many British citizens will be disappointed that they won't see Mr. Law serving any time or being adjudicated in the UK.
0: Okay, so Monty, that was speaking legally. Let's talk about the effects on society, societal implications of this trial.
3: Well, I think it's Canada has chosen to have a very very well set out plan on how to deal with someone who wants to take their own life. It is not a flippant decision. It's done with medical practitioners after a lot of thought and process and procedure. And sometimes that's the humane way to act, but it affords the person the opportunity to ensure that they're making the right choice. I think here what we see is it's clearly a crime to engage in that act when you step outside of the registered, you know, the registered process, because we've got scenarios here which are just sad and horrific, where you've got young people that maybe aren't getting the guidance of their parents or their loved ones or the appropriate medical treatment or mental health treatment and have made the choice here. So it requires a deterrence and it requires a significant penalty. I think the families of those affected directly here will be sad because, as I said, to me, the sentence of a life sentence is not on the table for Mr. Law. He will serve a maximum sentence of 14 years, or that's what he can get. But that will be cold comfort for those who have lost their loved ones.
0: Weighing in on the legal effects and societal effects, criminal defense lawyer Monty McGregor. Thank you for your insight.
3: Corey, thanks for having me and have a good day. Thank you.
0: You too. Well, police are trying to identify the victim of a weekend homicide in Cabbage Town. Investigators releasing this photo as well as a digital restoration and approximation image. The victim's described as being 5'6" with a medium build, dark hair and eyes. They were wearing a silver necklace with a heart-shaped pendant with wings and a stone in the center, as well as a blue jacket with Vision Youth Leaders Program written on it. And police say, on May 23rd, just before 9:30 in the morning, officers responded to a call for a medical complaint. This is near Dundas and Seton. The victim was found inside a private garage in a laneway, pronounced dead at the scene. 30-year-old Boubacar Dembele was arrested on Monday and charged with second-degree murder. And Toronto police conducted some training today for the upcoming FIFA World Cup. The Mounted Unit and Public Order Unit practicing some crowd control at the Toronto Police College in Etobicoke. Police also showing off one of their bomb disposal devices. And Chief Myron Demkew has said that the World Cup is going to see the largest deployment of officers in the service's history.
4: What we have here is what we call a remote mobile investigator, but it's a robot. It's built for bomb disposal and C-Brandy disposal. Right now, we have a suspicious package in the back of the vehicle, which, as you guys have seen, the I-Corps will open the car door and then extract the package. In the event that we can't extract it, we do have ways of getting it out. We're not going to show you today, but in the event that happens, it has to happen. But yeah, the robot will just reach in, pluck the package out, and take it to a safe location where we can dispose of it.
0: And the FIFA World Cup kicks off in Toronto June 12th. Well, another busy weekend's upon us, and as you plan how to get around, there are some significant transit closures to keep in mind, and also a couple of major road closures. CB24's Courtney Hills joins us with more on what you need to know.
5: It's looking like a great weekend in the city. The weather will be beautiful. It is going to be busy. And if you're going to rely on transit, a few disruptions you need to be aware of. We'll start with the subway system. Line 2, we're at Ossington Station. Ossington to Jane will be shut down for some track work. There will be shuttle buses in the area, but again, no Line 2 service. That is Saturday and Sunday. North of where we're standing, over in the area of the GO Line, Metrolink says the GO Line for Barrie won't be running. They have some work to do there. So if you are planning to take in the Bruno Mars concert this weekend, that's happening Saturday and Sunday night, that line will not be an option for you. They're encouraging you to take the TTC, and the TTC says they will add additional service for lines 1 and 2 in that part of the city. Here's more from some people we talked to earlier today about how they're planning to navigate all the changes.
6: I just had to wake up really early and use, I guess, Uber more and just plan ahead.
5: Yeah. Is that what you usually do, just plan ahead for all of this?
6: No, but I'm going to have to this weekend.
7: Yeah. I come up with a blueprint before I leave the house, so I know the route that I'm taking. But for other people, you know, bicycle, e-bike, people walking, not a problem. People driving, you know, I think you have a better chance flying than driving.
5: Now, if you're not going to rely on transit, but you are planning to drive downtown, keep in mind major closure on the DVP and the Gardiner on Sunday. As of midnight Sunday all the way until 4 in the afternoon, there's the Bike for Brain Health. That's a huge fundraiser. A lot of people are looking forward to it and supporting this really great cause. But again, this is a major route in our city, especially for those traveling downtown. So that will not be an option. You'll have to look at other ways to get into the core. And we're just putting this out there so that you have all the information and you can plan accordingly. That's the advice, as always, as we head into this weekend. Over to you.
0: And today, the city officially unveiling a revitalized Centennial Park. Mayor Olivia Chow working on her pitching skills at this morning's event. The new and improved park features 4 new ball diamonds, 8 beach volleyball courts, 12 pickleball courts, and 3 soccer pitches. It's part of a $75 million revitalization plan for the park, which draws 1.5 million visitors yearly.
8: In the coming years, the city will continue bringing new features to Centennial Park. A cricket pitch, yes. Playground and splash pads for kids, skate trails, updated chalet, and expanded community programming spaces. Taking an already wonderful park and making it a true community hub, and a destination for those looking to play and enjoy the outdoors. It will also play an important role as we host the World Cup, which kicks off 2 weeks. Wow, 2 weeks from today. The city has delivered a regulation-sized professional training pitch that will serve as Toronto's official venue, specializing a training site during this tournament, welcoming teams from around the world as they prepare for the matches we are hosting.
0: And the city adds part of the plan includes accessibility improvements at the park. A Toronto celebrating newcomers to the city today, Nathan Phillips Square hosted festivities for the 12th annual Toronto Newcomer Day. Attendees were able to enjoy a food fair, cultural performances, and access more than 100 information booths. The event aims to make new residents feel welcome and help them learn about the services that are available to them. Right now, it's 113, 23 degrees. This is Toronto's breaking news, CP24. We'll have a look at Toronto's top stories next.

0: fellow CP24 viewers, I'm Mississauga Mayor Carolyn Parrish. My weekend best bets are the Princess Margaret Cancer Foundation cricket event, which welcomes cricket enthusiasts for friendly, competitive matches while raising funds for cancer research, treatment, and patient care through the Princess Margaret Cancer Foundation. 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
3: And they said, you can't park your boat here. And I was like, wrong. It's my daddy's boat. Sorry. Are you playing slots?
4: Think he sees us?
5: I'm sorry. I just don't think we're a match.
4: Speaking of matches, gold. Gold. Yeah, gold.
5: Yes! Come on! No. Well, I'm gonna head out.
3: You got any table games?
4: Oh, I got table games.
3: Throw some blackjack.

0: we're following breaking news out of the Newmarket Courthouse. Kenneth Law has pleaded guilty to 14 counts of aiding and abetting suicide. We're going to tell you why just ahead. And Toronto police releasing this photo as they try to identify the victim of a weekend homicide in Cabbage Town. The latest in the investigation coming up. And it's going to be a busy weekend here in the city, which includes significant transit closures and a couple of major concerts. Coming up, CP24's Courtney Hales is going to tell you what you need to know as you plan your weekend. Stay with CP24 for more on these stories and for further details, head to cp24.com and the CP24 app. A Toronto Catholic District School Board trustee has started a petition urging the province to reverse cuts made to the International Languages Program in schools. It comes after the provincially appointed supervisor overseeing the board announced that weekday international language programming is going to be phased out in the next school year in an effort to support the TCDSB in reducing its deficit. Trustee Maria Rizzo tells CP24 thousands of students could lose access to the program that offers valuable learning opportunities.
1: To be perfectly frank, the international language program, learning a different language, means that you are more competitive in a global world that we happen to live in today. And it actually helps students achieve in other subject areas like math. So it doesn't hurt, because when you speak a different language, your brain works differently.
0: And the petition on change.org has more than 1,000 signatures. A real GDP has declined for a second consecutive quarter, meaning that it meets the definition of a technical recession. And Stats Canada says that economic growth stalled in the first quarter and real GDP was down slightly on an annualized basis. Despite this, the data paints a mixed picture of the economy. Real GDP declined last October and in March, but growth was either flat or positive in the 4 months in between. Ian Lee with the Sprott School of Business believes that these numbers show the impact of the strain in relations between Canada and the U.S.
2: And these signals that we're seeing now are merely starting to tell us that our problems are much bigger. You know, we've been telling ourselves since Trump was elected that we can pivot away from the largest economy on planet Earth. The one we share an 8,800 kilometer border with that no other country in the world does. Shares a border that long. And we've been telling ourselves that we don't need the States. You know, we'll pivot away. We'll take our $800 billion or a good chunk of our $800 billion bilateral trade and we'll, you know, send it across the ocean to, I don't know, Europe or over to Asia. And we'll continue to do what we're doing without fundamental changes. And I think that this evidence is saying not so fast.
0: Statistics Canada's early estimates for real GDP in April call for a sharp rebound to 0.4% growth. It's 120, 23 degrees. This is Toronto's breaking news, CP24. We'll have a look at Toronto's top stories next.
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0: Well, Canada set to unveil its roster for the FIFA World Cup today. Head coach Jesse Marsh invited 32 players to a training camp in North Carolina this week and plans to narrow that group to 26 tonight. Captain Alfonso Davies is expected to be on the roster despite missing camp as he recovers from a hamstring injury. And Canada will kick off the tournament against Bosnia and Herzegovina in Toronto June 12th. The expanded 48-team tournament is going to see 104 games staged across Canada, the U.S., and Mexico. TSN soccer analyst Matthew Schnitty joined CP24 this morning.
19: There are other names on this team that Canadians are going to learn a lot about. Mathieu Chouinard, Joel Waterman, Nico Segura, Nathan Saliba. All of these guys are highly competitive. And this is what I love about this team, having covered them for as long as I have, Nick. They want to play for Canada. But the amazing thing about today, as much as these players, they're going to be realizing their lifelong dreams, this country now will own this team. As I said, history. These players will be the players that everyone will remember that represented Canada at a home World Cup. And they should be debated, then they should be criticized, and they should be uplifted and celebrated and loved on, because that's what soccer nations do, and it's an incredible opportunity for the sport in this country when you have a platform like this.
0: And you can watch the Team Canada roster announcement tonight at 7 o'clock on TSN. Well, with just 2 weeks to go until the World Cup, Team Canada's taking shape and hoping for the return of some key players lost to injury. One of them is star defender Moise Bambito. He says that he's 100% ready to go. CTV's chief anchor and senior editor Omar Sachedina on how he outran adversity on and off the pitch.
20: Fast. Aggressive. Powerful. Moise Bambito is one of Canada's fastest rising soccer stars. Pushed into the game as a young boy in Montreal by parents who wanted to focus their overly energetic son.
21: I was breaking everything. I was running everywhere.
22: So they were just trying to exhaust you, basically.
21: Exactly, exactly.
20: Instead, it ignited a new passion Bambito showcased to the world at the 2024 Copa America, where he took on the challenging task of defending one of the greatest players of all time in Canada's opening match against Argentina.
22: What's it like to defend against Messi?
21: It's a nightmare. Because, you know, when he gets the ball, that's when everything can happen. He's analyzing, he's looking, scanning everything that's surrounding him. And as soon as he gets the ball, then the magic happens because he already pictured everything.
20: And a giveaway. Bambito's second half tackle of the Argentine captain drew racist abuse and attacks on social media, but it was his responses of resolve after that drew even wider support, which surged even higher after this moment.
23: Bambito!
20: When he stepped up and calmly put away a penalty during the quarterfinal shootout against Venezuela. But perhaps his test was breaking his leg in a match for his French club Nice last October.
21: Made me think, and it just made me feel grateful for what I had in general, just in terms of being able to go to the bathroom and do what I have to do there, take a shower by myself, and just being on my own, feeling like I'm free. But when you're injured, it's a total, like you're dependable.
20: He was sidelined for months to focus on his recovery. Along the way, the boy who couldn't sit still also picked up another talent off the pitch.
22: Who's your favorite composer?
21: I can play Una Mattina, okay. Ludovico Einaudi.
22: Okay.
21: I play Van Gogh.
22: Okay.
21: I forgot who the artist is. I play Je te laisserai des mots, Patrick okay. Watson.
22: I love one of my favorite songs.
21: Yeah, so great.
20: Also great, he says, being at the World Cup.
22: Your own personal family is from Kinshasa. From Kinshasa, and now playing for Canada in a few months' time. What will that experience be like to play on home soil for this country?
21: It's a great feeling, just because my mom You know, she sacrificed a lot just to come into Canada, a country that welcomed her as she was one of their own, you know? I feel like it's a great feeling, proud feeling, and I just can't wait to do so in a great way.
20: Omar Sechadina, CTV News, Toronto.
0: It's 127, 23 degrees. This is Toronto's breaking news, CP24. And coming up, Kenneth Law has pleaded guilty to 14 counts of aiding and abetting suicide. We're going to have a live update from the courthouse in Newmarket.
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0: We're following breaking news out of the Newmarket Courthouse. Kenneth Law has pleaded guilty to 14 counts of aiding and abetting suicide. We'll tell you why just ahead. And it's a busy weekend here in the city, which includes significant transit closures and a couple of major concerts. A new petition is calling on the Ford government to reverse cuts made to the International Languages Program in school. Those details straight ahead. It's 132, 23 degrees. This is Toronto's breaking news, CP24. Good afternoon. I'm Bakari Savage. Okay, more on our top story. Kenneth Law has pleaded guilty to 14 counts of aiding and abetting suicide. CP24's Steve Ryan joins us live from the Newmarket Courthouse with the latest. Steve.
1: Bakari, somebody's just stepped up to the microphones here. We're going to listen and see what they have to say.
2: How do you spell your name, Kim?
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3: Today is heavy.
4: No, because she just walked out.
3: Coming into today, this week, has been a lot of mixed emotions, all very valid ones. And yeah, today is heavy, for sure. You know, for something for me coming into this was felt like a knowing, walking into another chapter of healing and discovery of what that knowing might be. I couldn't foresee all of this or all of what they've been talking about in the courtroom in the agreed statement of facts. It's a lot of information, a lot of overwhelming sadness for each of the individual families down there and each individual who isn't here but is watching.
5: It's a representative.
3: Yep. Yeah, so it's been 3 years for me, just at the end of March. 3 years of celebrated birthdays. Hearing his name read in there is tough. It's always been the physical, seeing his name on anything that I've been sent or seen, you know, his name next to the word deceased has always been the most challenging or difficult space to grasp.
2: How do you feel hearing about the enormity, the number of victims who went through the same thing that your family went through? The fact that we heard that Mr. Law, not only did he have this website and sent out these packages, but he counseled them to tear off the labels, and he had a hotline, a number you could call for to discuss. I mean, how was that to hear all that?
3: I'll say, I mean, for one, it's not everyone's story. My story is mine, and every single person, even though we have this commonality of a victim of, as they would state it, every single one of our stories is unique and individual. And the only commonality that we share is this person and how it happened. And I think that when we're looking to try to create whatever it is in the media, a monster, a person that's, this is trauma. This right here is trauma breeding trauma. It's not healing our own wounds and carrying that trauma into somebody else's and creating their trauma.
2: Can you tell us about your child?
3: Ashton, amazing, amazing boy. So smart. So So I mean, up until the point of starting struggles, the day before his 18th birthday, always happy and really just always standing up for the little man and giving people a voice when they couldn't find their own in those challenging spaces. And I carry forward his legacy in my heart and my soul and in the work that I do with holistic healing and wellness. And I carry forward a space for inside of me for Ashton's Creative Wellness Center. And until that is a physical space in this place to offer a space for people to come to heal in a holistic way and be able to have the opportunity to discover what that is for them, because each one of us, his journey is as unique as each one of us sitting in that corner and all of the others that who are watching from all the other countries that they listed this morning.
6: Kim, hi, it's
0: okay, so we've been listening to the mother of Ashton, whom she described as an amazing boy, so smart. You know, again, this is regarding the case against Kenneth Law. She said that today is heavy. It has mixed emotions. There's a lot of sadness for the families of the loved ones lost. She says it's been 3 years. That's her journey. And again, this is live footage outside of the Newmarket courthouse. Kenneth Law has pleaded guilty to 14 counts of aiding and abetting suicide. Now, one of the things that Ashton's mother said is that every one of our stories is unique, talking about the victims, the loved ones. The only commonality is the one person, Kenneth Law. We had a chance to speak with criminal defense lawyer Monty McGregor about the effects and implications of this case. Here's part of that conversation.
7: The Supreme Court of Canada ultimately decided in this case reflects that if someone of their own free will autonomously chooses to take their own life, and then an individual provides the means or the substance, in this instance, sending the package of the nitrate to the individuals, they're only guilty of assisting suicide and not murder, because they have to physically, if they didn't physically participate in the death, then they're only guilty of assisting suicide because there is an intervening act, the choice of the individual to take their own life.
0: And again, CP24, Steve Ryan is live in Newmarket and will continue our live coverage throughout the afternoon. A second teenager has been arrested after synagogues in York Region and Toronto were hit by gunfire in March. A synagogue in the area of Clark Avenue and York Hill Boulevard in Vaughan was damaged by bullets late at night, March 6. About 20 minutes later, a synagogue near Bathurst and Glencairn Avenue in North York was also shot at. No one was hurt in either incident, and police say a 17-year-old boy from Waterloo is facing multiple charges, including reckless discharge of a firearm. Another boy, who was also 17 at the time of the shooting, was arrested earlier this month. Well, police are trying to identify the victim of a weekend homicide in Cabbagetown. Investigators releasing this photo, as well as a digital restoration and approximation image. The victim is described as being 5'6" with a medium build and dark hair and eyes. They were wearing a silver necklace with a heart-shaped pendant with wings and a stone in the center, as well as a blue jacket with Vision Youth Leaders Program written on it. So police say on May 23rd, just before 9:30 in the morning, officers responded to a call for a medical complaint. This is near Dundas and Stephen Street. Well, the victim was found inside a private garage in a laneway and pronounced dead at the scene. 30-year-old Boubacar Dembele was arrested on Monday and charged with second-degree murder. Halton police asking for the public's help finding a monument stolen from a Burlington cemetery. And police say that the statue, described as a large angel standing 1.4 meters tall, it's made of cast resin and weighs approximately 45 kilograms. It was reported stolen Tuesday from the Lowville United Church Cemetery. That's at 2707 Britannia Road. It's believed to have been taken sometime between May 16th and 22nd. So anyone with information has to call Halton police or Crime Stoppers. Well, Toronto police conducted some training today for the upcoming FIFA World Cup. The Mounted Unit and Public Order Unit practicing some crowd control at the Toronto Police College in Etobicoke. And police also showing off one of their bomb disposal devices. Chief Myron Demke has said that the World Cup is going to see the largest deployment of officers in the service's history.
6: We're fine-tuning our skills. It's something that we do daily because every situation we try to attempt, we actually try to do the same thing, train to the same level each time. The scale and scope of this event is much, much larger, but the work that we do is pretty consistent across the board. It's like we respond the same way each and every time.
0: The FIFA World Cup kicks off in Toronto, June 12th. And a heads up for drivers, the DVP and a large stretch of the Gardiner Expressway is going to be closed Sunday. The entire DVP is going to be closed, as well as the Gardiner, in both directions from South Kingsway to the DVP starting at 2 o'clock in the morning. A Sunday for the Bike for Brain Health.

0: populated than people coming in from the suburbs.
1: Do you expect this in the summer when you see more festivals and concerts in Toronto?
0: Yeah, I mean, you want the city to be alive, right? Like, we want things to be active, so that's part of what happens.
2: And if your weekend plans involve taking transit, keep in mind, Line 2 of the TTC is going to be shut down between Jane and Ossington this weekend for track work. Shuttle buses will be running between those stations. And construction on Lakeshore West this weekend means GO buses will run between West Harbor, Aldershot, Burlington, Oakville, Clarkson, and Bramley GO. Our customers can take the Kitchener line to get to Union. The entire Barrie GO line is going to be shut down this weekend. 11 stations will be out of service, including Downsview, which will impact concert goers headed to the Rogers Stadium for the final Bruno Mars shows in Toronto. It's 1:44, 23 degrees. This is Toronto's breaking news, CP24. We'll have a look at Toronto's top stories next.
3: When you're away from the spotlight, you have time to think about what really matters. The spotlight! This won't be just a stand-up show. This is bigger than just me. You are going to be remembered for comedy.
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6: Mom!
7: Hello? Hey, Dad. Is Mom with you?
8: Hi, honey.
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10: There have always been two kinds of people in the world. 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

0: We're following breaking news out of the Newmarket Courthouse. Kenneth Law has pleaded guilty to 14 counts of aiding and abetting suicide. I'll tell you why just ahead. And Toronto police have released this photo as they try to identify the victim of a weekend homicide in Cabbage Town. The latest in the investigation coming up. And it's a busy weekend here in the city, which includes significant transit closures and a couple of major concerts. Coming up, CP24's Courtney Hills is going to tell you what you need to know as you plan your weekend. Stay with CP24 for more of these stories and for further details, head to cp24.com and the CP24 app. A Toronto Catholic District School Board trustee has started a petition urging the province to reverse cuts made to the International Languages Program in schools. It comes after the provincially appointed supervisor overseeing the board announced that weekday international language programming will be phased out in the next school year in an effort to support the TCDSB in reducing its deficit. Trustee Maria Rizzo tells CP24 thousands of students could lose access to the program that offers valuable learning opportunities.
1: It's sort of like, you know, like kids learning music as well, and the benefits of music. What's the benefits of language that makes them actually be able to achieve more academically in other subject areas? It's like it is the very essence of learning and student achievement, which I believe the minister has repeatedly said. And if he's really committed to student achievement, this program would not have been cut.
0: And the petition on change.org, it has more than 1,000 signatures. Real GDP has declined for a second consecutive quarter, meeting the definition of a technical recession. Stats Canada says economic growth stalled in the first quarter. Real GDP was down slightly on an annualized basis. Despite this, the data paint a mixed picture of the economy. Real GDP declined last October and in March, but growth was either flat or positive in the 4 months in between. Ian Lee with the Sprott School of Business believes that these numbers show the impact of the strain in relations between Canada and the U.S.
2: The idea that we can walk away or pivot away from the U.S., I've long believed, is extraordinarily naive. We need a new CUSMA.

0: And the uncertainty right now, because there's a lot of people that say we might even not even have a CUSMA, I think is hurting capital investment. Capital investment is fleeing to the States. Young people and highly educated, highly trained people are moving to the States. So we need a shot of confidence that is going to reaffirm our relationship with the United States. It'll be changed and modified in the new agreement. But the idea that we can just walk away and tell them, you know, we're out of here, I don't think is credible or realistic. And it's showing in the uncertainty that these numbers are generating.
1: Statistics Canada's early estimates for real GDP in April call for a sharp rebound to 0.4% growth. Right now it's 149, 23 degrees. And this is Toronto's breaking news, CP24. Ariana Grande, she's released a new song. We're going to talk to Chum 104.5's Josie Dye next about the stories making entertainment headlines in Toronto.
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2: A major heat wave's moving in, courtesy of Love Island USA. 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This will be the hottest season yet.
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4: For a look at some of the stories making entertainment headlines in Toronto, we're joined by Chum 104.5's Josie Dye. Josie, Ariana Grande out with some new music.
5: Yes, a brand new song. We got it this morning. It's called Hate That I Made You Love Me. And I'm an Ariana Grande fan, but this is a different sound for her, and I'm digging it. It's emotional. It's the lower register. You know, I'm always used to her having such high notes that she sings that we're all like, well, how did she get there? But this is beautiful, and we're excited. June 1st, hopefully there will be a video, and then, of course, we know there's going to be a tour, and the album comes out July 31st. It's called Petal. So Ariana Grande fans are freaking out. Brand new music today.
4: Okay, Josie, who's headlining a concert to count down to the FIFA World Cup in Toronto? I didn't know about this.
5: I didn't know about this either until only a few days ago. And I got to say, the first concert I ever went to in my entire life was Bryan Adams. And I actually got to sit down with Bryan Adams last year for a one-on-one, which was remarkable. So here are the details. Fort York, the Bentway, they're holding a concert. And it's kind of like the countdown to FIFA. Don't forget, we're less than 2 weeks away. This is happening June 10th. It's on a Wednesday. Bryan Adams will be headlining, $36 for tickets. Tickets went on sale this morning, but the good news is tickets are still available. Now, Wyclef will also be performing. He's performing in collaboration with AHI, so lots of different artists, really cool venue, getting ready for FIFA.
4: And also, Josie, Bruno Mars wrapping up his Toronto concert.
5: Yes. Now, Bakari, did you see Bruno Mars?
4: I wasn't invited. I was supposed to be your plus one, but you never called.
5: Okay, so Bruno Mars was unbelievable. And of course, we know now there's two shows left because one of the shows was rained out. So wrapping up here in Toronto, I mean, this was the first time I went to Rogers Stadium. I thought the stadium was beautiful. I know, of course, lots of people talking about noise complaints and traffic, and I get all that. But when you're there watching Bruno Mars in such a large stage. It's a huge stage, and you hear all of his hits. I mean, there's nothing else better. This is the first artist in Toronto to play 5 shows at Rogers Stadium, and when I was there, everyone was loving it.
4: Okay, so also, Josie, I do have to ask, is it nonstop dancing?
5: You know what? Yeah. And there's space to dance as well. Like, there's space there to dance and to move around. And there was no lineups for drinks or food. So I really enjoyed myself.
4: Okay, well, speaking of enjoyment, I think you got a little something to celebrate. Somebody's got a new show.
5: Yes, yes. We announced it only a couple of days ago that Nat Hunter and myself are going to be taking over for the legendary Marilyn Dennis on Chum 104.5 starting July 9th. And I'm so excited. And, of course, Chamar, who's usually with me, who's sick today, will be staying in afternoons, and we're going to have such fun, and we're so excited. And I don't know if this has ever been done before, 2 females in Toronto radio, but it's going to happen.
4: Well, Josie, I just want to say congratulations, and also a big thank you for offering to take me shopping to get a new suit with your new salary. I appreciate it. Thanks, Josie.
5: You're crazy.
4: Chum 104.5's Josie Dye. Well, the Blue Jays are going to be looking for their 4th win in a row tonight in Baltimore.
6: And this one is hit in the air to deep right field. It is on its way to the seats and gone.
4: In the first game of their series last night, Andrés Giménez opened scoring with a solo shot in the third inning. The Orioles tied the game on a homer, but the Jays retook the lead in the eighth thanks to a bases-loaded walk. The Jays win it 2-1. Toronto is sitting in third in the AL East, eight games back from the division-leading Tampa Bay Rays. And the Habs, they're going to transmit live tonight as they visit the Hurricanes in Game 5.
7: Blake picks it up, Gostisbehere. Getting in front of that attempt. Here's Blake with Stankoven. Score!
4: And Carolina won 4-0 on Wednesday to take a 3-1 series lead. If Montreal loses, it's going to mark the 32nd straight season an American team has won the Stanley Cup. The winner of the series will take on Vegas in the final. It's 155, 23 degrees. This is Toronto's breaking news, CP24. We'll have a look at Toronto's top stories next.
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0: Following some breaking news out of the Newmarket courthouse, Kenneth Law pleading guilty to 14 counts of aiding and abetting suicide. We'll have more from the Newmarket courthouse coming up. Plus, it's a busy weekend here in the city, which includes significant transit closures and a couple of major concerts to tell you about. We'll help you get around in a moment. Plus, soccer fans will find out tonight who'll be lacing up for Team Canada ahead of the World Cup. The roster gets unveiled tonight. It is 2 o'clock. Feels like a beautiful 23 degrees out there. You're watching Toronto's breaking news, CP24. Good afternoon. Thanks for being here. I'm Beatrice Faisman. Well, Kenneth Law has pleaded guilty to 14 counts of aiding and abetting suicide. CP24's Steve Ryan joins us now live from the Newmarket Courthouse with the very latest. Steve, last time you and I spoke, there was 3 hours agreed statement of fact being read out. Has that concluded or is that still ongoing?
1: Still ongoing. They are in the afternoon break here. The court's about to resume momentarily, and I'm told there's about another hour left of statement of fact to be read to the court. So just for those who don't know, statement of fact is an agreed facts. It's agreed evidence that both the Crown and the defense agreed together that it can be entered on the official record, and that will be just the same as if it was evidence being entered into the court by an officer or a civilian witness. So this is it's methodical and it's very detailed, and it's very difficult for family members to sit in the court and hear all of the details that both the Crown, again, and the defense agree that can be entered into evidence. So the 14 charges of first degree murder will be withdrawn by the Crown. Today, as you mentioned, the accused, Kenneth Law, pleaded guilty to 14 counts of counseling or aiding suicide. After each count was read by the clerk of the court, Kenneth Law, who was dressed in gray khakis and a beige blazer, white open neck shirt and glasses, he would say, guilty. So 14 counts of that offense have now been registered against him, and the statement of facts will continue as the day goes on. So this started back in 2023. This investigation was international, and there was some good collaboration by police agencies across the globe that came to this conclusion and saw police in Ontario laying these very serious criminal charges. And it's alleged that of the things that the law sold or sent to these people around the world who expressed online that they wanted to kill themselves was sodium nitrate. And his victim ranged from 16 years of age to 36 years of age. And it is alleged that he sent out upwards of 1,200 packages with a suicide kit in it, if you will, around the world. Now, we did hear from the defense counsel, Monty McGregor, earlier on, and here's what he said with regards to this case. Let's assume.
2: I think the prosecutors and the defense were waiting for significant decisions from the Supreme Court of Canada on the distinction between murder and assisting suicide. Ultimately, based on those court decisions, it was determined by the Crown prosecutor that they likely would not succeed on the murder charges. So amidst the negotiations, it was determined that he would clearly be guilty of assisting suicide. And because of ultimately, in my view, the change in the overall sentencing regime or the sentence that he'll get, the defense decided to move ahead and have him plead guilty.
1: So once this part of the process is completed today, there'll be an adjournment until sometime in September, and that's when the sentencing hearing begins, and that's when the victims, the families of these 14 lost souls who sadly took their own lives, the victims' families will now be able to provide the court with their victim impact statements, and of course there'll be arguments made by both the Crown and the defense before the judge eventually passes sentence.
0: Yes, often one of the most emotional days in court when you get to hear from the victims' families. Steve Ryan reporting live outside the Newmarket Courthouse. Thanks so much for that, Steve. Well, if your weekend plans involve taking transit, keep in mind there are some service disruptions on the TTC along with Lakeshore West and Barrie GO lines, and the Gardner and the DVP are going to be closed. So CP24's Melissa Duggan is able to break this all down for us. So Mel, what do people know about getting around the city this weekend? Should they stay home? They should plan ahead, Beatrice. And some good news with all of this. At least the weather is going to be pretty spectacular this weekend, not the washout that we saw last weekend. Plenty of sunshine coming our way and lots of events, concerts, you name it. But lots to factor in when it comes to getting there, especially when we're talking about Sunday. Looking at the DVP, a stretch of the Gardner, it is going to be closed on Sunday, starting at about 2 a.m. until about 4 o'clock in the afternoon. It is for an event that we see every year, Bike for Brain Health. It is back, and that means that whole stretch, it is going to be closed down for a good cause. So you're going to want to avoid that area, get a Plan B route, especially if you're headed to some concerts downtown. We know that there are big concerts happening at Scotiabank, at Rogers Centre on Sunday. Also, some TTC closures to keep in mind. This time, we're talking about Line 2 between Jane and Ossington. It is going to be closed all weekend long, Saturday and Sunday. Shuttle buses will be running in place. There's also going to be a closure that's going to be affecting a couple of GO lines this weekend. Something to keep in mind if you're headed to that Bruno Mars concert on Saturday and Sunday night. I'm going to tell you about that in just a second. But listen, when you're getting around town, it really can take you some time. And these young gentlemen are dealing with that right now. Grade 12 students, you're just launching a new business.
3: Yeah, so we're just launching a new business. We're down here selling. This morning we came out here. It took us about 45 minutes to get down here. Traffic was pretty bad.
0: So you guys are based in North York. Obviously traveling, you got to get to different places because what do you do?
4: We do pressure washing, commercial pressure washing for businesses. And it is extremely hard for our workers to get throughout the city, especially being based in North York, because it's just insane travel times and it's really difficult.
0: What was your experience like today?
5: We had some good success, but coming down, it took a while, and we're happy to get here.
0: Well, I love the entrepreneurial spirit. So we're talking about people who are trying to get around this weekend. You have traveled this city. Do you have any tips?
3: Stay in the right lane.
0: That always does you good. I wonder how much planning goes into getting to different spots throughout the city.
4: It's a lot because obviously we use Google Maps, everyone does. But at the same time, getting the guys there on time means we have to plan a day in advance on when they're leaving. Especially we have to book specific jobs in specific areas at the same time so that they can hit multiple places without having to deal with the long travel times.
0: Like obviously we talk about going to fun events and enjoying your time throughout the city, getting there. But obviously it does affect local businesses too. I wonder what this kind of traffic might mean to your bottom line.
3: So obviously it takes a while for us to get around, so we're not able to do as many jobs. But if you just stick to it, like you said, keep your places close, then you're able to get by.
0: So it's gonna be a busy summer for you guys.
3: Oh yeah,
6: hopefully.
0: All the best to you. Thanks so much for stopping by. Appreciate it. Listen, we've been talking to other people today about yet another busy weekend, more closures to deal with. Here's what they're telling us.
7: I just had to wake up really early and use, I guess, Uber more and just plan ahead.
0: Yeah. Is that what you usually do, just plan ahead for all of this?
7: No, but I'm going to have to this weekend.
8: Yeah. I come up with a blueprint before I leave the house, so I know the route that I'm taking. But for other people, bicycle, e-bike, people walking, not a problem. People driving, I think you have a better chance flying than driving.
0: Now, I was mentioning earlier some disruptions to GO service. That's going to be affecting the Barrie Line and the Lakeshore West Line. Some of the similar experiences we had last weekend. So basically, copy and paste that. You're going to be dealing with it again this weekend. And with that Barrie Line closure, that's something to keep in mind if you are headed to those Bruno Mars concerts at Rogers Stadium on Saturday and Sunday. Because, of course, Beatrice, that is the Make Good concert on Sunday night after that closure that I know you know about, or rather that postponement we saw last weekend because of that very wet weather that we are experiencing. Back to you.
9: Rain really well. I was stuck out in it all weekend long. Melissa Duggan,
0: yes.
9: Live in Liberty Village. It looks like beautiful weather out there. Thanks so much.
0: Thanks.
9: And so while, you know, last weekend was a washout, the month didn't start out on the best note. But in the end, here we are, not only Mayflowers, but plenty of sunshine as well. For more on what you can expect this weekend, we're joined in studio by CTV's Lindsay Morrison. I was just out there on my lunch break, Lindsay. It is beautiful. It is patio season and people are out there loving it. Finally.
6: We are all loving it, Beatrice. We deserve this. You're right. It's been a bit of a volatile spring. It was, of course, a very rough winter, and now May turning it around on the final weekend of the month. This is crowd-pleasing weather, in my opinion. We've got sunshine. We've got a current temperature of 24 degrees at Pearson Airport. Not too hot, not too cold. We've got a westerly wind today that is a little bit breezy, and the winds are expected to pick up as we make our way through this evening as well. So just be mindful of that. Maybe gusts up to 60 kilometers per hour. And while it's been very dry this week, after the weekend around the Golden Horseshoe, we have just recently had a couple of showers make their way through Peterborough, the Kawarthas, still impacting areas like Prince Edward County at this hour, but it's a blue sky day here in the GTA. And if you're hoping to hit up one of those patios tonight, conditions look good. You might consider a sweater for after the sun sets. And our overnight low tonight is going to drop to roughly 9 degrees, so back in single digit territory. But all is quiet on the weather front as we make our way through your Saturday. Your Sunday too, some communities might see a little more in the way of cloud cover. Let me show you what's expected as we progress through the next couple of days here. So 19 for a high tomorrow. That's a little cooler than normal, but plenty of sunshine. You may not notice the cooler conditions as a result. Bruno Mars concert looks great for Saturday night. Again, perhaps the sweater or a light jacket needed for the later half of the concert. It gets a little bit cool at night. Into Sunday, as mentioned, it's possible some areas are going to see a little more in the way of cloud. This is mainly for eastern sections of Ontario, but could spill over into parts of the GTA. Our temperature on Sunday is going to be a little bit warmer than Saturday. So it's looking like a really nice weekend to spend some time outside. This is your weekend forecast. If you're sticking around Toronto, if you're headed to parts of cottage country, you might encounter perhaps a quick passing shower into the day on Sunday, but pretty much everyone is going to remain dry. And Beatrice, look at this 7-day forecast. You'd think I'd be tired of sounding like a broken record, but I am not. This is spectacular. We're going to be nice and seasonal as we make our way through the early days of June next week. I'll send it back to you.
9: That is a beautiful forecast. Look at Thursday, 28 degrees.
6: Looks great.
9: I'm a summer baby. I might have to be sick that day, Liz. I don't know about you. It's a great one. Thanks so much.
6: Thank you.
9: Well, Toronto is celebrating newcomers to the city today. Nathan Phillips Square hosting festivities for the 12th annual Toronto Newcomer Day. Attendees were able to enjoy a food fair, cultural performances, and access more than 100 information booths. The event aims to make new residents feel welcome and help them learn about the services that are available to them. And Canada set to unveil its roster for the FIFA World Cup today. Head coach Jesse Marsh invited 32 players to a training camp in North Carolina this week and plans to narrow that group to 26 tonight. Captain Alphonso Davies is expected to be on the roster despite missing camp as he recovers from a hamstring injury. Canada will kick off the tournament against Bosnia and Herzegovina here at home on June 12th. We're going to have 6 games here in our city. The expanded 48-team tournament will see 104 games total staged across Canada, the U.S., and Mexico. TSN's soccer analyst Matt Schiniti joined us on CP24 this morning.
10: There are other names on this team that Canadians are going to learn a lot about. Mathieu Chouanier, Joel Waterman, Nico Seguir, Nathan Saliba. All of these guys are highly competitive. And this is what I love about this team, having covered them for as long as I have, Nick. They want to play for Canada. But the amazing thing about today, as much as these players, they're going to be realizing their lifelong dreams, this country now will own this team. As I said, history. These players will be the players that everyone will remember that represented Canada at a home World Cup. And they should be debated, and they should be criticized, and they should be uplifted and celebrated and loved on, because that's what soccer nations do. And it's an incredible opportunity for the sport in this country when you have a platform like this.
9: And you can watch the Team Canada roster announcement tonight at 7 o'clock on TSN. It is 2:14, feels like a beautiful 25 degrees. You're watching Toronto's breaking news, CP24. We'll take a look at the city's top stories right after the break.
11: People ask what I've been up to since high school. 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

0: Here's what's making news this afternoon. Kenneth Law has now pleaded guilty to 14 counts of aiding and abetting suicide. We'll have more from the Newmarket Courthouse coming up. Plus, it's another busy weekend here in our city, which includes significant transit closures and a couple of major concerts. Melissa Duggan will help you get around. And soccer fans will find out tonight who will be lacing up for Team Canada ahead of the World Cup. The roster will be unveiled tonight. Keep it here on CP24 for more on these stories. And for more details, you can head to cp24.com or the CP24 app. Well, a second teenager has now been arrested after synagogues in York Region and Toronto were hit by gunfire back in March. A synagogue in the area of Clark and York Hill Boulevard in Vaughan was damaged by bullets late at night back on March 6th. About 20 minutes later, a synagogue near Bathurst and Glencairn Avenue in North York was also shot at. No one was injured in either incident. Police say a 17-year-old boy from Waterloo is facing multiple charges, including reckless discharge of a firearm. Another boy who was also 17 at the time of the shootings was arrested earlier this month. A Toronto Catholic District School Board trustee has started a petition urging the province to reverse cuts made to the International Languages Program in schools. It comes after the provincially appointed supervisor overseeing the board announced that weekday International Language Program will be phased out in the next school year in an effort to support the TCDSB in reducing its deficit. Trustee Maria Rizzo tells CP24 thousands of students could lose access to the program that offers valuable learning opportunities.
1: To be perfectly frank, the International Language Program, learning a different language, means that you are more competitive in a global world that we happen to live in today. And it actually helps students achieve in other subject areas like math. So it doesn't hurt, because when you speak a different language, your brain works differently.
0: The petition on change.org has more than 1,000 signatures. To economy news now, real GDP has declined for a second consecutive quarter, meeting the definition of a technical recession. Stats Canada says economic growth stalled in the first quarter and real GDP was down slightly on an annualized basis. Despite this, the data paints a mixed picture of the economy. Real GDP declined last October and in March, but growth was either flat or positive in the 4 months in between. We spoke with Ian Lee from the Sprott School of Business, who says these numbers show the impact of the strain in relations between Canada and the United States.
2: And these signals that we're seeing now are merely starting to tell us that our problems are much bigger. You know, we've been telling ourselves since Trump was elected that we can pivot away from the largest economy on planet Earth, the one we share an 8,800-kilometer border with that no other country in the world does. Shares a border that long. And we've been telling ourselves that we don't need the States, you know, we'll pivot away, we'll take our $800 billion or a good chunk of our $800 billion bilateral trade and we'll, you know, send it across the ocean to, I don't know, Europe or over to Asia, and we'll continue to do what we're doing without fundamental changes. And I think that this evidence is saying not so fast.
0: Stats Canada's early estimates for real GDP in April call for a sharp rebound to 0.4% growth. It is 2:20, feels like 25 degrees. You're watching Toronto's breaking news, CP24. Another weekend quickly approaching, which means great time to catch a film. After the break, we'll talk with film critic Richard Kress coming up.
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0: Well, it's that time of the week. Let's take a look at some of the films hitting screens this weekend. For more, we're joined by film critic Richard Krause. Richard, good to see you. It's been a while.
20: Yeah, thanks for having me.
0: Of course. Let's talk about a new World War II drama that's now out in theaters. This one is called Pressure. Does it live up to the pressure?
20: I think it does, mostly. This is about the 72 hours just leading up to D-Day. So the invasion is planned. The trouble is the weather, and there is some question whether there will be storms coming in, which would make the invasion impossible. The waves would be too high, the cloud cover would be too low. And this is coming from a guy called Stagg, who was the leading meteorologist in the UK. And he rolls into this situation saying the weather here is unpredictable. You can't really ever tell exactly what's coming with any real accuracy days in advance. So what I think is going to happen is that there are two storms brewing that are going to hit on the day that you have the invasion planned. And if you do so, it will never happen. This leaves it up to Eisenhower, played by Brendan Fraser, to figure out whether or not he wants to launch or not. So it's a ticking clock drama. We all know how it ends, but it is an interesting look at how something like the weather, which, I mean, you know, Canadians, we like to talk about the weather, so do the Brits, but this meant the difference between winning and losing the war, potentially, and there were thousands of lives at stake. My only qualm here, I think that Brendan Fraser is slightly miscast here. He's a great actor, but the power needed to play Eisenhower just really wasn't apparent to me. So I gave it 2.5 stars out of 5. It's called Pressure, and it's on the big screen right now.
0: Yeah, it's a big role to play, Eisenhower. Let's turn to Tuner, a new drama starring Leo Woodall. Dustin Hoffman made its debut at TIFF.
20: It did, and this is a good film. So Leo Woodall, and you know him from the second season of White Lotus, plays a guy who has very sensitive hearing. He has a condition that has left him to the point where he can't take the sounds outside, everyday sounds, horns blowing, people talking loudly, that kind of thing. So he has to wear headphones all the time or earplugs. He can, however, tune pianos. He's figured out how to do that. That's how he makes his living. When his mentor, played by Dustin Hoffman, falls ill, he wants to help with some of the bills, but he needs to get another job, and that means he turns to a life of crime and becomes a safecracker, where his perfect hearing really goes a long way to helping him open these safes. Along the way, he meets a woman who is endangered by this. So what you have here is kind of a cross between a crime drama and a rom-com. You bang those together, as unlikely as it may seem, and you get something that feels new and fresh. Leo Woodall, really charming here, and of course, Dustin Hoffman brings that kind of rumpled warmth that he does so well to this as well. So I gave Tuner, which is now in theaters, 3.5 stars out of 5.
0: Yeah, it sounds like a good one. Let's turn to Backrooms, a new psychological thriller, a little bit sci-fi, about a man who's finding a portal to a strange reality. What's that one about?
20: Yeah, this one is hard to explain. So Chiwetel Ejiofor plays a guy who is in a broken marriage. He's kind of a broken guy. His store that he owns, a furniture store, is going out of business. And then one day he finds a portal to another, I guess, a dimension or a realm on the other side that he did not know was there. And it turns out that it's a series of interconnected rooms. Some have tiny little doors you have to get down on all fours to crawl through. Some are really unusually shaped. There's all sorts of variation in them. There's very little furniture in them. It's endless corridors, and he gets lost. Eventually, his therapist, who he's been seeing and had told about this phenomenon that he's experiencing, goes into the maze and gets lost in there as well. So this is a difficult movie to understand, kind of a difficult movie to explain. I think that these rooms are all made up of memory, and I think that as he goes through these rooms, he is repeating patterns that have led to the dysfunction that is in his life, ditto for his therapist. But who knows? I think the beauty of this movie is that it builds anxiety and atmosphere all the way through. But on the way out, if you're with a group of people, it's the kind of movie you go out and have a drink and talk about afterwards. And I bet you no two will agree on what exactly it's about. It's called Backrooms. I gave it 3.5 stars out of 5, and it's in theaters right now.
0: You know, it's a little bit of a bizarre movie when you leave the movie, Richard, and say, who knows what it's about? Maybe the rooms are about this or that. But yeah, talkers are always good. Film critic Richard Krause, thanks so much for your time. Have a great weekend.
20: You too. Thanks for having me.
0: You bet. It is 227, feels like 25 degrees. You're watching Toronto's breaking news, CP24. We'll take a look at the city's top stories right after the break.
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0: Law has pleaded guilty to 14 counts of aiding and abetting suicide. We'll have more from outside the Newmarket courthouse coming up. Plus, it's a busy weekend here in the city, which includes a lot of transit closures and a couple of major concerts as well. Melissa Duggan will help you prepare and get around. Plus, soccer fans will find out tonight who'll be lacing up for Team Canada ahead of the World Cup. The roster to be unveiled tonight. 2:32, feels like a beautiful 25 degrees. You're watching Toronto's Breaking News, CP24. Good afternoon. Thanks for being here. I'm Beatrice Faisman. Well, Kenneth Law has pleaded guilty to 14 counts of aiding and abetting suicide. CP24's Steve Ryan joins us now live from the Newmarket Courthouse with the very latest. Steve, is there any understanding that the families of the victims might speak outside the courthouse once the actual proceedings inside are done?
1: We spoke with a couple of family members just a short time ago. In fact, we're going to play one of those clips when I throw to it, B, and that will come from a mom who lost her son to suicide as a result of receiving one of these packages from Kenneth Law. So 60-year-old Law was charged back in 2023 after a very lengthy, exhaustive, and international investigation with regards to him. At the time, allegations being that he was providing suicide kits to people around the world who would speak online about wanting to harm or kill themselves. And the allegations were that he sent 1,200 packages to different people who were suffering with some sort of mental health crisis. And as a result, he was facing 14 counts of first-degree murder. Now, as a result of a 2024 ruling by the Supreme Court, the Crown felt that they were not in a position now to prosecute the first-degree murder charges. They felt that there was no reasonable expectation of a conviction or prospect of a conviction as a result of this new Supreme Court ruling. So the 14 first-degree murder charges were withdrawn, and Law pleaded guilty to 14 counts of aiding or counseling a suicide. And we did hear from the mom, B, as I was telling you. She spoke just a short time ago in front of the media cameras. And we heard from Monty McGregor as well, a very well-known defense counsel in the city of Toronto and the GTA. Here's more from the two of them.
2: Today is heavy. Coming into today, this week has been a lot of mixed emotions, all very valid ones, and yeah, today is heavy for sure.
3: The Supreme Court of Canada ultimately decided in this case reflects that if someone of their own free will autonomously chooses to take their own life, and then an individual provides the means or the substance, in this instance, sending the package of the nitrate to the individuals, they're only guilty of assisting suicide and not murder, because they have to physically, if they didn't physically participate in the death, then they're only guilty of assisting suicide because there is an intervening act, the choice of the individual to take their own life.
1: So as Monty McGregor just articulated that ruling so well, this is why the Crown was not able to proceed with the first-degree murder charges. But now Law is a convict. He's been convicted now of 14 counts of this suicide, aiding or counseling a suicide. And the other part of this process, once today is done, once the statement of facts conclusion is concluded, the sentencing portion of this hearing will take place in September, and to be as you're well aware, that's when the families will be able to tell the courts exactly how Law's actions have affected their lives, and that comes with the victim impact statements.
0: Yeah, an incredibly emotional day in court for sure. Steve Ryan, live in Newmarket, thanks so much for this. Well, if your weekend plans involve taking transit, keep in mind there are service disruptions on the TTC and the Lakeshore West and the Barrie GO lines. CP24's Melissa Duggan is able to break it all down for us. The Gardner will be closed and the DVP on Sunday as well. So really, this is all about planning. It'll be on Google Maps hitting other route, check alternate route, check alternate route. Oh, no, those are all the same and long.
4: Yeah, you might want to devote a little bit of time to how you're going to get around this weekend. It's another one of those weekends where there's lots going on, fewer options to get there. Whether you're looking to take a train, you'll probably be hopping on a shuttle bus instead. If you're looking to drive, there are some highway closures to be aware of. Some major roadways going to be closed down to traffic. I want to start with GO Transit right off the top, because this is kind of a repeat of what we saw last weekend. So a large section of the Lakeshore West Line and the Barrie GO Line, they're going to be shut down. Shuttle buses will be running, but no GO trains along those big sections. Again, similar to what we saw last weekend. And that's a factor for Bruno Mars fans, because he is playing at Rogers Stadium on Saturday night and on Sunday night again. As for those road closures, we are talking the DVP. We are talking a big stretch of the Gardner. Both of them are going to be closed off to traffic on Sunday. Not Saturday. They're going to be open as usual, but Sunday they will be shut down. That closure starts at about 2 a.m. So even if you're looking to leave the downtown core after a night out, that may be affecting you. It's going to continue Sunday at 2 a.m. through to about 4 p.m. in the afternoon. It is for bike, for brain health. So if you do have kind of an eye on the DVP and the Gardner, you might be seeing a lot of cyclists going down there instead of vehicles as usual. Another closure to keep in mind, let's look over to the TTC. This time it is line 2 between Jane and Ossington. That stretch is going to be closed down both on Saturday and on Sunday. The shuttle bus is going to be running on both of those dates. You know, we've been talking to people all day today how they're dealing with another busy weekend in the city, dealing with a few bumps on the road. Here's what they're telling us.
5: My friend lives down there, and he had a meeting, and he took Lakeshore, or maybe even Eastern. He was trying to take Eastern across. It took him 45 minutes to go like 2-3 blocks. He had to call it off and just say, look, I'm not going to make it. Yeah. You know, so you have to do some rerouting, let's say that.
6: I just bike and take the TTC for the most part and walk around, so I think I'm a little more insulated than people coming in from the suburbs.
7: Do you expect this in the summer when you see more festivals and concerts in Toronto?
6: Yeah, I mean, you want the city to be alive, right? Like, we want things to be active, so that's part of what happens. Yeah.
4: Now, it's not just concerts at Rogers Stadium this weekend. We also see a couple of major shows happening at Scotiabank and Rogers Center. That's happening on Sunday night. So remember, those road closures stretching until about 4 p.m. on Sunday. So you do have a window there, depending on where you're leaving from, to be able to get to those concerts using the DVP and the Gardner. Beatrice, where I'm hanging out right now, this is Liberty Village. Of course, people here, no stranger to dealing with traffic. And of course, they're looking ahead to the FIFA World Cup, when it's going to be even tougher to get around. So I've been talking to people all day here today, too, kind of getting their tips. I'm going to share with you a little bit later on. But definitely the advice that they're sharing with me, Beatrice, is walk if you can, because sometimes that is the most reliable way to get around, to get yourself some comfortable shoes, especially when we're looking at a very busy summer coming our way. Back to you.
8: Yeah, it's going to be congested down there for sure. Melissa Duggan live in Liberty Village. Thanks so much. Weather-wise, it's been a beautiful day here in our city, and it will be beautiful for the next few days for sure. Even though the month started on a soggy note, so did last weekend. It was pretty wet out there. Very different story this time around. CTV's Lindsay Morrison here, now the bearer of good news for the viewers, because it is just gorgeous, pure summer conditions out there.
9: I will say, Beatrice, it's a nice change from this time last week when I was forecasting a very soggy weekend. This weekend, I'm happy to share that aside from road closures, you don't need to worry about the weather impacting your plans. In fact, they might just add to them. It is 24 degrees right now at Pearson Airport. Really comfortable temperature. There's some warmth. There's gorgeous sunshine. And there is a light breeze out there, which may be providing some relief for anyone who feels that 24 degrees is a little warm. The winds are gusty, though, and we expect them to become even stronger as we make our way through the night tonight. Eventually, we tap into more of a northerly wind, and that's going to cool us down for the overnight hours. Little bit of cloud trying to drift its way toward us here in the GTA, watching a few showers over Georgia. Georgian Bay, and it has been a little unsettled for eastern parts of Ontario today. So bit of an increase in cloud expected for us, but otherwise we're going to continue to enjoy dry conditions and mainly sunny skies. This is your Friday patio forecast. Why not? Tis the season. Get outside and enjoy, but our UV index is an 8 or very high today, so don't forget the sun protection. Looking ahead to the weekend, that area of low pressure not expected to impact us. However, we are going to get some cooler conditions moving in for your Saturday. Here's tomorrow at a glance. Forecast daytime high, 19 degrees. So that's about 5 degrees cooler than we are right now. It's also below seasonal. Average temperature this time of year is 22 degrees. We will have a northeast wind that keeps things a little cool. And after the sun sets, you might want a light jacket or a sweater if you're headed to the big outdoor Bruno Mars concert tomorrow night or Sunday night. But conditions look dry again, unlike last weekend. Here's a look at what we can expect as we make our way into the day on Sunday. It is going to be a slightly warmer day than Saturday, but we're watching for perhaps a little bit of an increase in cloud cover. So there's midday. Mainly the cloud cover is going to be eastern sections of the GTA and eastern Ontario. Chance of a quick passing shower in parts of cottage country, but your weekend forecast here in Toronto, it's looking great as we wrap up the month of May. June begins on Monday, and with that, the start of meteorological summer. It's going to look and feel like the season next week. Beatrice, look at these temperatures. Once again, where we expect them to be this time of year, in the 20s, in the mid-20s, and maybe even the upper 20s by next Thursday. And this run of sun is set to continue right through next week as well. I'll send it back to you.
8: I love it. Now the city just needs to open up all of its pools. People can get in there and get a dip and cool off as well.
9: I think people are ready.
8: I think we are. Lindsay Morrison, thanks so much. Well, Toronto is celebrating newcomers to the city today. Nathan Phillips Square hosting festivities for the 12th annual Toronto Newcomer Day. Attendees were able to enjoy a food fair, cultural performances, and access to more than 100

0: visitors yearly. In the coming years, the city will continue bringing new features to Centennial Park. A cricket pitch. Yes. Playground and splash pads for kids. Skate trails. Woo. Updated chalet and expanded community programming spaces. Taking an already wonderful park and making it a true community hub and a destination for those looking to play and enjoy the outdoors.
1: The city adds part of the plan includes accessibility improvements at the park. Well, FIFA World Cup now just a couple of weeks away. Canada set to unveil its roster later tonight. Head coach Jesse Marsh inviting 32 players to a training camp in North Carolina this week and plans to narrow that group to 26 tonight. Captain Alphonso Davies is expected to be on the roster despite missing camp as he recovers from a hamstring injury. Canada will kick off the tournament against Bosnia and Herzegovina in Toronto on June 12th. The expanded 48-team tourney will see 104 games staged across Canada, the U.S., and Mexico. Toronto will host six games. We spoke with TSN soccer analyst Matt Shinitty on CP24 this morning.
2: These guys are friends. They have text groups. They have chat groups. Teja Buchanan and Tanny Olawashe'i, they play on the same team in Spain, Villarreal, together. There are so many of these relationships that have built out and out and out that as this depth has grown, it's funny. I posted this on Instagram. Zoran Bassong, who is a guy that would be considered on the fringes of this lineup, he went on Kansas City television because he plays for Sporting Kansas City and talked about what being with this team, the opportunity to just have a chance to make this team, meant to him. Because as he said, it's representing my country on the biggest stage there is. It just isn't about soccer. It's about how my country is going to speak in the biggest sporting competition that we have.
1: And you can watch the Team Canada roster announcement tonight, 7 o'clock on TSN. Don't miss it. It is 2:46, feels like 25 degrees. You're watching Toronto's breaking news. CP24 will take a look at the city's top stories right after the break.
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Here's what's making news today. Kenneth Law has pleaded guilty to 14 counts of aiding and abetting suicide. We'll have the very latest from the Newmarket Courthouse coming up. Plus, it is a busy weekend here in the city, which includes significant transit closures and a couple of major concerts to know about. And soccer fans will find out tonight who will be lacing up for Team Canada ahead of the World Cup. The roster will be unveiled later tonight. Keep it here on CP24 for more on these stories. And for more details, you can head to cp24.com or the CP24 app. Well, a second teenager has been arrested after synagogues in York Region and Toronto were hit by gunfire back in March. A synagogue in the area of Clark Avenue and Bathurst Boulevard in Thornhill was damaged by bullets.

0: It's late at night, March 6th. About 20 minutes later, a synagogue near Bathurst and Glencairn Avenue in North York was also shot at. No one was injured in either incident. Police say a 17-year-old boy from Waterloo is now facing multiple charges, including reckless discharge of a firearm. Another boy, who was also 17 at the time of the shootings, was arrested earlier this month. And police are still trying to identify the victim of a weekend homicide in Cabbage Town. Investigators releasing two new photos today. This photo of the victim, as well as a digital restoration and approximation image. The victim is described as 5'6", medium build, dark hair and dark eyes. They were wearing this necklace, a silver necklace with a heart-shaped pendant with wings and a stone in the center, as well as a blue jacket with the words Vision Youth Leaders Program written on it. Police say on Monday, the 23rd, just before 9:30 in the morning, officers responded to a call for a medical complaint near Dundas and Seton Street. The victim was found inside a private garage in a laneway and pronounced dead at the scene. 30-year-old Boubacar Dembele was arrested on Monday and charged with second-degree murder. More than 50,000 of Canada Post workers have until tomorrow to vote on whether or not to accept a new five-year contract. The labor unrest has dragged on for more than 2 years now, with workers taking to the picket a number of times, upset at the lack of progress. Their union has asked its members to turn down the latest offer. A tentative deal was struck late last year, which included wage increases. Canada Post says it has lost more than $5 billion since 2018 and is eventually ending most door-to-door deliveries. It is 2:50, feels like 25 degrees. You're watching Toronto's Breaking News, CP24. We'll take a look at the day's top stories right after this quick break.
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6: Diamond. Well, the early life of Celine Dion is set to be the focus of a new TV series. Produced by her brother, Jacques, the show will tell the story of the Canadian icon's childhood as one of 14 siblings. It comes as Dion prepares for a comeback concert residency later this year in Paris after stiff person syndrome forced her to step away from the stage for several years. It is 2:54, 25 degrees. You're watching Toronto's Breaking News. CP24 will take a look at the city's top stories after the break.

0: everyone. Mayor David West here with Mayor for a Day winner, Karina.
1: Hi, everyone. 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My weekend best bet is the Tayrod Book Fair happening at the Richmond Hill Public Library Central Branch on Saturday, May 30th and Sunday, May 31st.
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0: Kenneth Law has pleaded guilty to 14 counts of aiding and abetting suicide. And it's a busy weekend here in the city, which includes significant transit closures and a couple of major concerts. Well, soccer fans, we'll find out tonight who's going to be lacing up for Team Canada ahead of the World Cup. The roster is going to be unveiled tonight. It's 3 o'clock, 24 degrees, feeling more like 25. This is Toronto's breaking news, CP24. Good afternoon. I'm Bakari Savage. Well, Kenneth Law has pleaded guilty to 14 counts of aiding and abetting suicide. CP24, Steve Ryan joins us live from the Newmarket Courthouse with the latest. Steve.
1: Yeah, Bakari, so this investigation started in the spring of 2023. Law, who's from Mississauga, was accused at the time, just allegations, of aiding and assisting those who wanted to kill themselves. The allegations were, back then, that the Law would send suicide packages across the world, that they would include sodium nitrate as well. And as a result of these very serious allegations, he was charged with 14 counts of first-degree murder. Now, the Crown withdrew those 14 counts of first-degree murder today, and that was as a result of a Supreme Court ruling that came down in 2024. It certainly defined the elements when it came to assisting suicide, and as a result of the decision by the courts, the Crown had no reasonable prospect of a conviction with regards to the murder charges, so they were withdrawn. And as you said, Law pled guilty today, or pleaded guilty to 14 counts of aiding and counseling suicide. Family members from around the globe were here in court today listening to these gruesome details. 3 hours, the agreed statement of facts was read by the Crown. That, of course, is the official record. That's evidence presented on the court record that the Crown and the defense agreed to. And it's painstaking, it's methodical, and oftentimes it's very detailed and uncensored. And this was what's going on right now. They're wrapping up the third hour of this today, and then the sentencing hearing will take place on another day. Now, we did hear from a mom who lost her son to suicide as a result of the Law's involvement. And we heard from Monty McGregor as well, defense counsel. Here's more from the two of them.
2: It's been 3 years for me, just at the end of March. 3 years of uncelebrated birthdays. Hearing his name read in there is tough. It's always been the physical, seeing his name on anything that I've been sent, or seeing physical, seeing his name on anything that I've been sent, or seeing.

0: on how he outran adversity on and off the pitch.
1: Fast, aggressive, and powerful. Moise Bombido is one of Canada's fastest rising soccer stars. Pushed into the game as a young boy in Montreal by parents who wanted to focus their overly energetic son.
2: I was breaking everything. I was running everywhere.
3: So they were just trying to exhaust you, basically.
2: Exactly, exactly.
1: Instead, it ignited a new passion Bombido showcased to the world at the 2024 Copa America, where he took on the challenging task of defending one of the greatest players of all time in Canada's opening match against Argentina.
3: What's it like to defend against Messi?
2: It's a nightmare. Because, you know, when he gets the ball, that's when everything can happen. He's analyzing, he's looking, scanning everything that's surrounding him. And as soon as he gets the ball, then the magic happens because he already pictured everything.
4: And a giveaway!
1: Bombido's second half tackle of the Argentine captain drew racist abuse and attacks on social media. But it was his responses of resolve after that drew even wider support, which surged even higher after this moment.
4: Bombido!
1: When he stepped up and calmly put away a penalty during the quarterfinal shootout against Venezuela.
4: Bombido is in pain, real concern.
1: But perhaps his test was breaking his leg in a match for his French club Nice last October.
2: Made me think, and it just made me feel grateful for what I had in general, just in terms of being able to go to the bathroom and do what I have to do there, take a shower by myself, and just being on my own, feeling like I'm free. But when you're injured, it's a total, like you're dependable.
1: He was sidelined for months to focus on his recovery. Along the way, the boy who couldn't sit still also picked up another talent off the pitch.
3: What was your favorite composer?
2: I can play Una Mattina, okay. Ludovico Einaudi.
3: Okay.
2: I play Van Gogh.
3: Okay.
2: I forgot who the artist is. I play Je te laisserai des mots, Patrick
3: okay.
2: Watson.
3: I love one of my favorite songs.
2: Yeah, so great.
1: Also great, he says, being at the World Cup.
3: Your own personal family is from Kinshasa. From Kinshasa, now playing for Canada in a few months' time. What will that experience be like to play on home soil for this country?
2: It's a great, great, great feeling. Just because my mom, you know, she sacrificed a lot just to come into Canada, a country that welcomed her as she was one of their own, you know. I feel like it's a great feeling, proud feeling, and I just can't wait to do so in a great way.
1: Omar Sachedina, CTV News, Toronto.
0: It's 325, 25 degrees. This is Toronto's breaking news, CP24. We'll have a look at Toronto's top stories next.
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14: I'm Russell Oliver of Oliver Jewelry, and I buy your gold, diamonds, and watches.
15: Dad, it's not Oliver Jewelry anymore. It's Oliver's.
14: Oliver's. Oh, yeah.

0: Kenneth Law has pleaded guilty to 14 counts of aiding and abetting suicide. We'll have an update live from Steve Ryan. It's a busy weekend here in the city. It includes significant transit closures and a couple major concerts. Well, soccer fans will find out tonight who's going to be lacing up for Team Canada ahead of the World Cup. The roster unveiling tonight. It's 3:30, 25 degrees. This is Toronto's Breaking News, CP24. Good afternoon. I'm Bakari Savage. Well, Kenneth Law has pleaded guilty to 14 counts of aiding and abetting suicide. CP24, Steve Ryan joins us live from the Newmarket Courthouse. Steve, you've been covering this pretty much all day for us.
1: Yeah, very sad day here in the Newmarket Courthouse, Bakari, that's for sure. Now, we've just been advised that court has ended for the day, so during this live hit, perhaps we will come to a family member of the Crown or defense. We have no idea who may come to the podium here to speak, so bear with me, and I ask for your patience if, in fact, that happens. Today, Law pleaded guilty to 14 counts, as you said, to assisting or counseling in suicide. This investigation began back in 2023. Local police began an investigation that went worldwide. And the allegations were, at the time, that the Law was mailing suicide kits that included a silver nitrite to people around the world who expressed an interest in killing themselves. So as a result of this investigation, Law was arrested in the spring of 2023 and has been in custody ever since. He was charged with the 14 counts of first-degree murder, but as a result of, now I'm being told there's somebody going to speak. I do believe it is a family member from one of the victims, so we're just going to coming out. I don't know who this is. I do apologize.
2: Sure. Thank you.
3: So on March 25th, 2023, my son Stephen took his own life. He was only 21 years old. He was an intelligent and thoughtful young man who was just trying to find a purpose and a focus for his life. But like so many other youth growing up in this troubled world, he struggled to find his way and fell into a deep depression. Unfortunately, he came across some websites which led him to Kenneth Law's site, which encouraged him a quick fix and sold him a painful chemical to do it. I would like to first thank God for this justice on this earth, which is rare. I'd also like to thank the Crown attorneys and the prosecutors for finally taking action to prosecute Mr. Law for his crimes. Now, I say finally because what was heard in the court today was not the total story. Although I don't know the full story of how this plea deal came to be, and perhaps the full story may never be known, now that the trial will never happen in this great country where the crime occurred. What I do know is that this day should have happened much, much sooner, and perhaps dozens of young lives of the vulnerable, like my son, might still be alive today. Yeah. I'd like to go on and explain this statement further, but at the advice of trusted counselors and others, I'll reserve my full comment until after the sentencing hearing. I encourage everyone, especially the media, to be there. Lastly, I'd like to thank those victims of families of Kenneth Law from the U.S. and particularly from the U.K. and especially to Mr. Beale, that raised concerns and spoke up, cried out in their countries over what Mr. Law was doing in Canada. We grieve with you. You are heroes. Because had you not spoken up, likely dozens of additional young Canadians and many others around the world would be dead due to the actions of Mr. Law today. Thank you all.
4: Can you get your name, please?
3: Stephen Mitchell.
5: Ethan Mitchell, Stephen Mitchell's brother.
1: Yeah, so Bakari, it's hard to even speak, even provide context to what this man has said about what he's experienced, his lived experience in our judicial system. It's very frustrating for families, I can tell you that. And this is the third parent we heard from today that lost a young son to suicide as a result of these actions that has resulted in Kenneth Law, now 60, pleading guilty to 14 counts of aiding and assisting suicide. So it's been a heartbreaking day here in the courtroom, and we will be here until after the 5:30 show. We'll bring you all the information we can as this thing continues to progress. Okay. Back to you.
6: Okay, reporting live from the courthouse in Newmarket, CB24, Steve Ryan. Well, if your weekend plans involve taking transit, keep in mind that there are service disruptions on the TTC, as well as the Lakeshore West and Barrie GO lines. CP24's Melissa Duggan is able to help us navigate it all. Melissa.
7: Hey there, Bakari. Yeah, so let's start with that GO transit disruption that you just mentioned, because we're going to see this weekend what we saw last weekend, and that's a disruption along a stretch of the Barrie line and the Lakeshore West line, and that's going to see you taking shuttle buses instead of trains, and that's going to be a bit of a problem if you are headed to some major events that are happening all weekend long. Think Bruno Mars. That's going to be happening on Saturday and on Sunday at Rogers Stadium. You also have concerts at Scotiabank Arena and Rogers Center on Sunday night as well. So anyone coming in and out of the city, you might have to come up with a different alternative, or, you know, plan ahead for those shuttle buses that you're going to be taking instead. Loop into the TTC where you can. I also want to talk about a disruption if you happen to be driving in and out of the city on Sunday. So this one just for Sunday alone. It is because Bike for Brain Health, it is back. It's a tradition. It's been coming to the city for years now, raising funds for brain health, for dementia, for cognitive health, awareness also being raised as well. What it all means is that the DVP and a big stretch of the Gardner, they are shut down to traffic. It is going to be cyclists, so they're going to be along that stretch. The closure starting very early on Sunday morning, about 2 a.m. It's going to continue until about 4 p.m. So you're going to have to get a different way to get in and out of town if you are driving, again, just Sunday for that one. We do have a TTC closure to tell you about, but first, we've been talking to people today how they deal with a particularly busy weekend when you are dealing with these road closures and transit disruptions. Have a listen.
8: My friend lives down there, and he had a meeting, and he took Lakeshore, or maybe even Eastern. He was trying to take Eastern across. It took him 45 minutes to go like 2-3 blocks, get to call it off and just say, look, I'm not going to make it. Yeah. You know, so you have to do some rerouting. Let's say that.
9: I just bike and take the TTC for the most part and walk around, so I think I'm a little more insulated than people coming in from the suburbs.
10: Do you expect this in the summer when you see more festivals and concerts in Toronto?
9: Yeah, I mean, you want the city to be alive, right? Like, we want things to be active, so that's part of what happens. Yeah.
7: I mean, you have to consider that, too. You want a lively city, right? Something also happening on the TTC. It is Line 2. There's some planned construction there between Jane and Ossington. That means subways not running down that stretch. Shuttle buses, Bakari, they are going to be there in place. It's going to be a beautiful weekend, too. Some great weather coming our way. Plenty of sunshine, not like that rainy weekend we experienced last weekend. So in places of the city, like where I am right now, Liberty Village, a good time to get out, take a stroll. Why not? Enjoy what the city has to offer. Back to you.
6: Okay. Reporting live from Liberty Village, CP24's Melissa Duggan. Well, Toronto celebrating newcomers to the city today. Nathan Phillips Square hosting festivities for the 12th annual Toronto Newcomer Day. Attendees were able to enjoy a food fair, cultural performances, and access more than 100 information booths. The event aims to make new residents feel welcome and help them learn about the services that are available to them.
11: Congratulations, everyone. You are now Canadian citizens. Bravo.
6: A citizenship ceremony was also held as part of Toronto Newcomer Day. 50 people taking their oaths inside the council chamber at City Hall. The city says it's welcomed more than 75,000 people to Newcomer Day since holding the event for the first time in 2015. And Canada set to unveil its roster for the FIFA World Cup today. Head coach Jesse Marsh invited 32 players to a training camp in North Carolina this week and plans to narrow that group to 26 tonight. Captain Alfonso Davies is expected to be on the roster despite missing camp as he recovers from a hamstring injury. And Canada will kick off the tournament against Bosnia and Herzegovina in Toronto June 12th. The expanded 48-team tournament will see 104 games staged across Canada, the U.S., and Mexico. TSN soccer analyst Matthew Schnitty joined TP24 Breakfast this morning.
12: There are other names on this team that Canadians are going to learn a lot about. Mathieu Chouinard, Joel Waterman, Nico Seguir, Nathan Saliba. All of these guys are highly competitive. And this is what I love about this team, having covered them for as long as I have, Nick. They want to play for Canada. But the amazing thing about today, as much as these players, they're going to be realizing their lifelong dreams, this country now will own this team. As I said, history. These players will be the players that everyone will remember that represented Canada at a home World Cup. And they should be debated, and they should be criticized, and they should be uplifted and celebrated and loved on, because that's what soccer nations do, and it's an incredible opportunity for the sport in this country when you have a platform like this.
6: And you can watch the Team Canada roster announcement tonight at 7 on TSN. Right now it is 3:41, 25 degrees. This is Toronto's breaking news, CP24. We'll have a look at Toronto's top stories next.
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Kenneth Law has pleaded guilty to 14 counts of aiding and abetting suicide. And it's a busy weekend here in the city, which includes significant transit closures and a couple of major concerts. The soccer fans will find out tonight who's going to be lacing up for Team Canada ahead of the World Cup, the roster unveiling tonight. Stay with CP24 for more of these stories, and for further details, head to CP24.com and the CP24 app. Well, a murder investigation is underway in Barrie. Emergency crews responded to the scene at Bayfield and Dunlop. It was around 11:30 this morning. They found a man. He had been stabbed, and he was lying on the ground. He was rushed to a hospital. That's where he died. Barrie police say that a suspect identified as 29-year-old Justin Harris has been taken into custody. And a second teenager has been arrested after synagogues in York Region and Toronto were hit by gunfire in March. A synagogue in the area of Clark Avenue and York Hill Boulevard in Vaughan was damaged by bullets late at night.

0: You say the statue, described as a large angel standing about 1.5 meters tall, is made of cast resin. It weighs about 45 kilograms. It was reported stolen Tuesday from the Lowville United Church Cemetery. It's at 2707 Britannia Road. It's believed to have been taken sometime between May 16th and the 22nd. Anyone with information, you're asked to call Holland Police or Crime Stoppers. And York Police, you're looking for your help in tracking down a Richmond Hill man accused of scamming potential vehicle buyers who are Spanish-speaking. Officers claim between the start of the year and this month, the accused reached out to Spanish-speaking new Canadians looking for a vehicle. He allegedly met with the victims, took down payments, but then cut off all contact with them. 49-year-old Douglas Rodriguez is wanted on charges of fraud, theft, and possession of property obtained by crime. Anyone with information can call police or Crime Stoppers. Real GDP, it's declined for a second consecutive quarter, meeting the definition of a technical recession. Stats Canada says that economic growth stalled in the first quarter and real GDP was down slightly on an annualized basis. Despite this, the data paints a mixed picture of the economy. Real GDP declined last October and in March, but growth was either flat or positive in the 4 months in between. Ian Lee with the Sprott School of Business believes that these numbers show the impact of the strain in relations between Canada and the U.S.
1: The idea that we can walk away or pivot away from the U.S., I've long believed, is extraordinarily naive. We need a new CUSMA. And the uncertainty right now, because there's a lot of people that say we might not even have a CUSMA, I think is hurting capital investment. Capital investment is fleeing to the States. Young people and highly educated, highly trained people are moving to the States. So we need a shot of confidence that is going to reaffirm our relationship with the United States. It'll be changed and modified in the new agreement. But the idea that we can just walk away and tell them, you know, we're out of here, I don't think is credible or realistic. And it's showing in the uncertainty that these numbers are generating.
0: And Stats Canada's early estimates for real GDP in April call for a sharp rebound to 0.4% growth. It's 3:46, 25 degrees. This is Toronto's breaking news, CP24. We'll have a look at Toronto's top stories next.

0: today? Good morning, I'm Betty, and I am here for my volunteer baby cuddling volunteer shift today. We are grandmothers, we're mothers, and experienced volunteers in the hospital with a minimum of 5 years volunteer experience before this program. The nurses and staff tend to medical care. The baby cuddlers, we are the loving arms and give love to the babies in the absence of the parents. We all like to feel loved, and we all like that special touch when someone gives us a hug. So it is rewarding for us to be here as well.
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12: 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It comes as part of National Accessibility Week. Joe says it's been a great journey, but it's time to move on. And he spoke with us here at CP24 Breakfast this morning.
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12: A Sunday's fundraiser is set for Newmarket's Riverwalk Commons. 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
15: He has a hearing condition, but believe it or not, he's a virtuoso.
16: Virtuoso, huh?
15: Maybe you can inspire him.
17: Okay, thank you, Harry.
12: And Tuner stars Leo Woodall and Dustin Hoffman. The plot involves a man with a condition that's left him with very sensitive hearing, impacting his everyday life. He is, however, able to tune pianos to make a living until his mother falls ill. That's when he turns to a life of crime as a safecracker. That's where his condition becomes an asset.
18: Along the way, he meets a woman who is endangered by this. So what you have here is kind of a cross between a crime drama and a rom-com. You bang those together, as unlikely as it may seem, and you get something that feels new and fresh. Leo Woodall, really charming here. And of course, Dustin Hoffman brings that kind of rumpled warmth that he does so well to this as well. So I gave Tuner, which is now in theaters, 3.5 stars out of 5.
19: I found something.
20: Okay. What did you find?
19: The place.
12: Okay, Backrooms stars Chiwetel Ejiofor, a man in a broken marriage whose furniture store is going out of business. He then stumbles upon a portal of sorts, which turns out to be a series of interconnected rooms and endless corridors. He eventually tells his therapist about the phenomenon, and she joins him in the maze.
18: This is a difficult movie to understand, kind of a difficult movie to explain. I think that these rooms are all made up of memory, and I think that as he goes through these rooms, he is repeating patterns that have led to the dysfunction that is in his life, ditto for his therapist. But who knows? I think the beauty of this movie is that it builds anxiety and atmosphere all the way through. But on the way out, if you're with a group of people, it's the kind of movie you go out and have a drink and talk about afterwards. And I bet you no two will agree on what exactly it's about. It's called Backrooms. I gave it 3.5 stars out of 5, and it's in theaters right now.
21: Tiger was a training op, dress rehearsal for D-Day.
22: Just that one mistake.
23: Ike, you have to stop doing this to yourself. What's done is done.
12: Yeah, Pressure stars Brendan Fraser as Dwight Eisenhower in the lead up to D-Day and the decision to invade the beaches of Normandy. There are questions about whether storms will be coming in, which will make the invasion impossible. Ultimately, it's up to Fraser to make the final call. Krause says his only issue with the movie is that he thinks Fraser was slightly miscast as Eisenhower. He gives it 2.5 stars. It's 3:54, 25 degrees. This is Toronto's breaking news, CP24. We'll have a look at Toronto's top stories next.

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2: A major heat wave's moving in, courtesy of Love Island USA. 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This will be the hottest season yet.
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0: Kenneth Law has pleaded guilty to 14 counts of aiding and abetting suicide. We'll hear from some of the victims' families outside the Newmarket Courthouse coming up. Plus, it is a busy weekend here in our city, which includes significant transit closures and a couple of major concerts to tell you about. And soccer fans will find out tonight who'll be lacing up for Team Canada ahead of the World Cup, the roster set to be unveiled. It is 4 o'clock, 25 degrees here in our city. You're watching Toronto's Breaking News, CP24. Good afternoon. Thanks for being here. I'm Beatrice Faisman. Well, our top story today, Kenneth Law has pleaded guilty to 14 counts of aiding and abetting suicide. CP24's Steve Ryan joins us now live from the Newmarket Courthouse with the very latest. We've now heard from some of the victims' families. Steve, how are they reacting?
1: It's gut-wrenching to listen to how the families are still grieving over the loss of the loved ones. So we heard from three sets of parents, moms and dads together, and moms on their own, who spoke about the loss of their sons. The three that we heard from, their kids were between the ages of 18 and 20 years old. And for all intents and purposes, Kenneth Law was running a business whereby back in 2023, he was providing suicide kits to people around the world who would speak online about wanting to end their own lives. Law would encourage them online to do so. He would profit from it, and he would send them the goods to help them do what they wanted to do, and that was, at the time, take their own lives. So he was providing them with sodium nitrite, amongst other things. This went globally, Beatrice. He sent these packages all around the world. And as a result of his assistance or his encouragement, 14 people around the globe took their lives as a result. Initially, police charged Law with 14 counts of first-degree murder. Those charges were withdrawn for reasons that I'll explain afterwards at the end of these clips, and as a result, he pleaded guilty today to 14 counts of assisting or aiding in suicide. So this was part of the process where the Crown and the defense agreed on what evidence would be entered officially on the record. So it was a statement of facts. It took 3 hours for all of those gruesome details to be read into evidence, and the sentencing portion of this proceedings will take place in September of this year. Here is a reaction from one of the moms, and here's a reaction from defense counsel we heard from earlier today as well, Monty McGregor. Let's listen.
2: It's been 3 years for me, just at the end of March. 3 years of uncelebrated birthdays. Hearing his name read in there is tough. It's always been the physical, seeing his name on anything that I've been sent, or seeing, you know, his name next to the word deceased has always been the most challenging or difficult space to grasp.
3: The Supreme Court of Canada ultimately decided in this case reflects that if someone of their own free will autonomously chooses to take their own life, and then an individual provides the means or the substance, in this instance, sending the package of the nitrate to the individuals, they're only guilty of assisting suicide and not murder, because they have to physically, if they didn't physically participate in the death, then they're only guilty of assisting suicide because there is an intervening act, the choice of the individual to take their own life.
1: So as for the reasons Monty just explained there, it was because of that Supreme Court ruling that the Crown's hands were tied. They no longer had any reasonable prospect of a conviction based on the legislation that was changed by the Supreme Court back in 2024. Now, this is a sketch of the courtroom itself. Kenneth Law, Beatrice, entered the courtroom today escorted by York Regional Police. He was dressed in khaki pants, a blue blazer, eyeglasses, and a white dress shirt with an open neck. Sad, sad day, for sure.
0: Listening to that mom, for sure. Incredibly emotional. Steve Ryan live outside the Newmarket Courthouse. Steve, thanks so much. Well, if your weekend plans involve taking transit, keep in mind there are some service disruptions on the TTC and the Lakeshore West and Barrie GO lines. CP24's Melissa Duggan is here to break it all down for us. It's going to take some unique planning to get around the city this weekend.
4: Yeah, definitely. You know, one person we were talking to today says you might have to be rerouted from your original path that you wanted to take this weekend. So plenty to keep in mind. At least the sun's going to be shining for it all, right? Listen, lots to take in this weekend. But if you do plan on taking the DVP and the Gardner on Sunday, that's not going to happen. Unless you're on a bicycle, by the way, because it is a cyclist event, Bike for Brain Health. It is back for another year. And that means that the DVP and a good stretch of the Gardner, they are shut down to regular traffic to help raise funds and awareness for dementia, for cognitive health. And it's going to be in place starting very early on Sunday morning at about 2 a.m. Roads expected to open by about 4 p.m. Again, this is Sunday only, but certainly something to keep in mind if you do plan to come in and out of the city. If you are taking transit, also something to keep in mind, the TTC is going to have a closure along Line 2 between Jane and Ossington. It is for some planned construction work. It means that shuttle buses are going to be in that area. Now, where I'm hanging out today at Liberty Village, this is a neighborhood that is no stranger to traffic, and certainly they're gearing up for the World Cup coming this way in just a couple of weeks. So they know that there are going to be more people flooding into this area. I've been asking people, you know, how do they deal with all of the traffic, a busy weekend combined with it all? Some people sharing their tips, other ones just venting. Here's what they have to say.
5: I've left, tried to leave my house at some weekends, and it takes me more than 30 minutes just to get out of here. And when you add on top of the fact that there's a concert going on, maybe the Marlies are going to play, maybe there's something going on at BMO Field, and then they're closing highways around here, I don't understand it. Like, do you think it would be coordinated a little bit better?
6: So I used to live just outside of Liberty Village, and now I've moved to the beaches, but I still work in Liberty Village. And part of the reason why we left living here is because it is just so chaotic. And now I bike in because there's no, driving is a nightmare.
4: Another woman I was talking to said that she actually just took the GO train into Toronto, and she said that there are a lot of announcements that are playing on the GO train right now, and for good reason, just warning of some interruptions that are coming this weekend. So Saturday and Sunday, along a portion of the Lakeshore West Line and the Barrie Line, you are going to see no trains running there, but instead buses are going to be operating. That will allow you to hop on the TTC when you're coming into the city anyway. Something to keep in mind along that Barrie Line as well, if you're coming in for the Bruno Mars concerts on Saturday and on Sunday. So that disruption, by the way, it's easy to remember if you happen to have had it on your radar last weekend, because it's a repeat of that. Again, that's all for some planned construction along those two GO Transit lines. Again, Barrie Line and a section of the Lakeshore West Line, going to apply to both of those. So lots happening this weekend, Beatriz, and I feel like we're going to be saying that over and over every Friday for next several months to come. Back to you.
7: Yeah, it's part of, I guess, the excitement around the city in the summer as well. It is going to be a busy one. Melissa Duggan in Liberty Village, thanks so much. Well, Toronto is celebrating newcomers to the city today. Nathan Phillips Square hosted festivities for the 12th annual Toronto Newcomer Day. Attendees were able to enjoy a food fair, cultural performances, and access more than 100 information booths. The event aims to make new residents feel welcome and help them learn about the services that are available to them.
8: Congratulations, everyone. You are now Canadian citizens. Bravo. Job
7: service. A citizenship ceremony was also held as part of Toronto Newcomer Day. 50 people took their oaths inside the council chamber at City Hall. The city says it has welcomed more than 75,000 people to Newcomer Day since holding the event for the first time in 2015. Let's go to Etobicoke now. The city has unveiled a revitalized Centennial Park. Mayor Olivia Chow working on her pitching skills this morning. The new and improved park features 4 new ball diamonds, 8 beach volleyball courts, 12 pickleball courts, and 3 soccer pitches. It's part of a $75 million revitalization plan for the park, which draws 1.5 million visitors yearly.
9: In the coming years, the city will continue bringing new features to Centennial Park. A cricket pitch, yes. Playground and splash pads for kids, skate trails, updated chalet, and expanded community programming spaces. Taking an already wonderful park and making it a true community hub and a destination for those looking to play and enjoy the outdoors.
10: This is a world-class park. Its history is rooted in things like the Para Games in the 1970s, the Pan Am Games, over about a decade ago, and of course, again, on the world stage as something that makes Toronto proud as one of the FIFA facilities. I also want to make sure that I thank the community for their continued support. Change is hard. Going through much of the construction is hard, but it's been staged in a way that we continue to use our park. And I say that as ours because I visit it so often, just myself, along with my family.
7: The city adds part of the plan includes accessibility improvements at the park. Well, Canada is set to unveil its roster for the FIFA World Cup today, as we're just about 2 weeks till it comes to our city. Head coach Jesse Marsh invited 32 players to a training camp in North Carolina this week and plans to narrow that group to 26 tonight. Captain Alfonso Davies is expected to be on the roster despite missing camp as he recovers from a hamstring injury. Canada will kick off the tournament against Bosnia and Herzegovina in Toronto on June 12th. The expanded 48-team tournament will see 104 games staged across Canada, the U.S., and Mexico. We spoke with TSN soccer analyst Matt Schniti this morning.
11: There are other names on this team that Canadians are going to learn a lot about. Mathieu Chouanier, Joel Waterman, Nico Seguir, Nathan Saliba. All of these guys are highly competitive. And this is what I love about this team, having covered them for as long as I have, Nick. They want to play for Canada. But the amazing thing about today, as much as these players, they're going to be realizing their lifelong dreams, this country now will own this team. As I said, history. These players will be the players that everyone will remember that represented Canada at a home World Cup. And they should be debated, then they should be criticized, and they should be uplifted and celebrated and loved on, because that's what soccer nations do, and it's an incredible opportunity for the sport in this country when you have a platform like this.
7: And you can watch the Team Canada roster announcement tonight at 7 o'clock on TSN. It is 4:12, 25 degrees. You're watching Toronto's Breaking News, CP24. More on the city's top stories right after this quick break.
12: You're away from the spotlight. You have time to think about what really matters. The spotlight! This won't be just a stand-up show. This is bigger than just me. You are going to be remembered for comedy.
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9: Claire,
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0: Kansas making news across the city. Kenneth Law pleading guilty to 14 counts of aiding and abetting suicide. We'll have more from the Newmarket Courthouse coming up. Plus, it's a busy weekend of the city, which includes significant transit closures, a couple of major concerts, and the DVP and Gardner shut down on Sunday. And soccer fans will find out tonight he'll be lacing up for Team Canada ahead of the World Cup. The roster will soon be revealed. Keep it here on CP24 for more on these stories and for more details, head to cp24.com or the CP24 app. Well, a murder investigation is now underway in the city of Barrie. Emergency crews responding to the scene at Bayfield and Dunlop Streets. Around 11:30 this morning, they found a man lying on the ground with a stab wound. He was rushed to hospital where he died. Barrie police say a suspect identified as 29-year-old Justin Harris has been taken into custody. Here, closer to home, a second teenager has now been arrested after synagogues in York Region and Toronto were hit by gunfire back in March. A synagogue in the area of Bathurst and Clark in Thornhill was damaged by bullets late at night, on March 6th. About 20 minutes later, a synagogue near Bathurst and Glencairn in North York was also shot at. No one was injured in either incident. Police say a 17-year-old boy from Waterloo is facing multiple charges, including reckless discharge of a firearm. Another boy, who was also 17 at the time of the shootings, was arrested earlier this month. Halton police are asking for the public's help in finding a monument stolen from a Burlington cemetery. Police say the statue, described as a large angel standing 1.4 meters tall, is made of cast resin and weighs about 45 kilograms. It was reported stolen on Tuesday from the Lowville United Church Cemetery on Britannia Road and is believed to have been taken sometime between May 16th and the 22nd. Anyone with information is urged to call Halton police or Crime Stoppers. York police are looking for your help to track down a Richmond Hill man accused of scamming potential vehicle buyers who are Spanish-speaking. Officers claim that between the start of the year and this month, the accused reached out to Spanish-speaking new Canadians looking for a vehicle. He allegedly met with victims, took down payments, but then cut off all contact with them. 49-year-old Douglas Rodriguez is wanted on charges of fraud, theft, and possession of property obtained by crime. Anyone with information is urged to contact police or Crime Stoppers. Real GDP has declined for a second consecutive quarter, meeting the definition of a technical recession. Stats Canada says economic growth stalled in the first quarter and real GDP was down slightly on an annualized basis. Despite this, the data paints a mixed picture of the economy. Real GDP declined last October and in March, but growth was either flat or positive in the 4 months in between. We spoke to Ian Lee with the Sprott School of Business, who says these numbers show the impact of the strain in relations between Canada and the U.S.
1: The idea that we can walk away or pivot away from the U.S., I've long believed, is extraordinarily naive. We need a new CUSMA. And the uncertainty right now, because there's a lot of people that say we might not even have a CUSMA, I think is hurting capital investment. Capital investment is fleeing to the States. Young people and highly educated, highly trained people are moving to the States. So we need a shot of confidence that is going to reaffirm our relationship with the United States. It'll be changed and modified in the new agreement. But the idea that we can just walk away and tell them, you know, we're out of here, I don't think is credible or realistic. And it's showing in the uncertainty that these numbers are generating.
0: Stats Canada's early estimates for real GDP in April call for a sharp rebound to 0.4% growth. Well, more than 50,000 of Canada Post workers have until tomorrow to vote on whether or not to accept a new five-year deal. The labor unrest has dragged on for more than 2 years now, with workers taking to the picket a number of times, upset at the lack of progress. Their union has asked its members to turn down the latest offer. A tentative deal was struck late last year, which has included wage increases. Canada Post says it has lost more than $5 billion since 2018 and is eventually ending most door-to-door deliveries. 419, 25 degrees. You're watching Toronto's Breaking News, CP24. More of the day's top stories after the break.
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0: With just 2 weeks to go until the World Cup, Team Canada is taking shape and hoping for the return of some key players lost to injury. One of them is star defender Moise Bombido. He says he's 100% ready to go. CTV's chief anchor and senior editor Omar Sachedina now on how he outran adversity on and off the pitch.
15: Fast, aggressive, and powerful. Moise Bombido is one of Canada's fastest rising soccer stars. Pushed into the game as a young boy in Montreal by parents who wanted to focus their overly energetic son.
16: I was breaking everything. I was running everywhere.
17: So they were just trying to exhaust you, basically.
16: Exactly.
15: Instead, it ignited a new passion Bombido showcased to the world at the 2024 Copa America, where he took on the challenging task of defending one of the greatest players of all time in Canada's opening match against Argentina.
17: What's it like to defend against Messi?
16: It's a nightmare. Because, you know, when he gets the ball, that's when everything can happen. He's analyzing, he's looking, scanning everything that's surrounding him. And as soon as he gets the ball, then the magic happens because he already pictured everything.
18: And a giveaway!
15: Bombido's second half tackle of the Argentine captain drew racist abuse and attacks on social media. But it was his responses of resolve after that drew even wider support, which surged even higher after this moment.
18: Bombido!
15: When he stepped up and calmly put away a penalty during the quarterfinal shootout against Venezuela.
18: Bombido is in pain, real concern.
15: But perhaps his test was breaking his leg in a match for his French club Nice last October.
16: Made me think, and it just made me feel grateful for what I had in general, just in terms of being able to go to the bathroom and do what I have to do there, take a shower by myself, and just being on my own, feeling like, you know, I'm free. But when you're injured, it's a total, like, you're dependable.
15: He was sidelined for months to focus on his recovery. Along the way, the boy who couldn't sit still also picked up another talent off the pitch.
17: Who's your favorite composer?
16: I can play... Una Mattina, Ludovico Einaudi.
17: Okay.
16: I play Van Gogh. Okay. I forgot who the artist is. I play Je te laisserai des mots, Patrick Watson.
17: I love one of my favorite songs.
16: Yeah, so great.
15: Also great, he says, being at the World Cup.
17: Your own personal family is from Kinshasa. From Kinshasa, and now playing for Canada in a few months' time. What will that experience be like to play on home soil for this country?
16: It's a great feeling. Just because my mom, you know, she sacrificed a lot just to come into Canada, a country that welcomed her as she was one of their own. You know, I feel like it's a great feeling, proud feeling, and I just can't wait to do so in a great way.
15: Omar Sachedina, CTV News, Toronto.
0: 425, feels like 25. You're watching Toronto's breaking news, CP24. Let's take a look at the city's top stories right after this break.
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0: poison seller Kenneth Law now pleading guilty to 4 counts of aiding and abetting suicide. We'll have more with our Steve Rhine outside the Newmarket Courthouse coming up. Plus, a busy weekend here in our city, which includes a lot of transit closures, a couple of major concerts, and the Gardner and the DDP shut down on Sunday. And soccer fans, we'll find out tonight who'll be lacing up for Team Canada ahead of the World Cup. The roster set to be unveiled. It is 4:30, feels like 25 degrees. You're watching Toronto's Breaking News, CP24. Good afternoon. Thanks for being here. I'm Beatrice Faisman. Well, Kenneth Law has pleaded guilty to 14 counts of aiding and abetting suicide. CP24's Steve Rhine has been at the Newmarket Courthouse all day long for us, and he joins us now with the very latest. Tell us, Steve, what did you hear from some of these family members, mothers, fathers, who spoke about what today means to them and the grief that they're still living with and will be living with forever?
1: We'll be living with forever. No such thing as closure when it comes to the family of who oftentimes bury their kids as a result of criminality. In this particular case, we did hear from three grieving parents still as a result of their sons' lives being taken, suicide, with the assistance of Kenneth Law. Kenneth Law, for the most part, the bitch was running a business. He was profiting on selling suicide kits, if you will, to people around the world online who expressed a desire to kill themselves. And those kits included a sodium nitrate that was packaged and sent globally. As a result, the police began a international investigation, and they charged him back in the spring of 2023 with 14 counts of first-degree murder and the charges with regards to assisting and counseling suicide as well. Today we heard from the Crown and the defense, who agreed to present an agreed statement of facts, and that is where both Crown and defense come to an agreement and they enter into evidence verbally what is agreed to be on the official record. So today as well, a law pleaded guilty to 14 counts of assisting or counseling suicide. He was dressed today in khaki pants, a navy blue blazer, a white dress shirt without a tie, and glasses, and he responded after every charge read by the court clerk. He said, guilty. A lot of tears in court as the families heard the details of what the police had alleged, now fact, what they alleged to have occurred as a result of this investigation. Law has been in custody since the spring of 2023. We heard from the dad of a young man, 18 years old, who took his life, and we heard from Monty McGregor as well. He's a known defense counsel in the GTA, and here's comments from the two of them.
2: My son, Stephen, took his own life. He was only 21 years old. He was an intelligent and thoughtful young man who was just trying to find a purpose and a focus for his life. But like so many other youth growing up in this troubled world, he struggled to find his way and fell into a deep depression. Unfortunately, he came across some websites which led him to Kenneth Law's site, which encouraged him a quick fix and sold him a painful chemical to do it.
3: The Supreme Court of Canada ultimately decided in this case reflects that if someone of their own free will autonomously chooses to take their own life, and then an individual provides the means or the substance, in this instance, sending the package of the nitrate to the individuals, they're only guilty of attempting, assisting suicide and not murder, because they have to physically, if they didn't physically participate in the death, then they're only guilty of assisting suicide because there is an intervening act, the choice of the individual to take their own life.
1: So as a result of the Supreme Court's decision in 2024, as Monty articulated so well there, the Crown's hands were tied. They could not proceed with these first-degree murder charges. They had no reasonable prospect of a conviction. And therefore, those charges were withdrawn as a result, again, of the ruling by the Supreme Court. And they did proceed on these 14 counts of assisting with suicide. And they are what Law pleaded to today. Back to you.
0: All right, Steve Rhine, live in Newmarket this afternoon. Steve, thanks so much for your coverage on this. Let's turn to weekend plans, because it's going to be a bit tricky getting around the city if you're taking transit. Keep in mind several service disruptions on the TTC and the Lakeshore West and Barrie GO lines, along with the Gardiner and DVP being shut down on Sunday. CP24's Melissa Duggan is chatting with some commuters, people who live in the downtown core or work there, and they're already, I guess, feeling the stress of trying to get around the city this weekend. What are you hearing?
4: Yeah, so kind of the advice we're getting is put the research in now, plan ahead, so then you can get to whatever fun event you're headed to, you can enjoy it, you don't have that stress that might be dogging you throughout the rest of the weekend. You could just get to where you need to go and avoid some of the headaches that might be coming your way if you just kind of stumble upon some of these closures. One thing is GO Transit. If you happen to experience some of the closures that were in place last weekend, it's basically a copy and repeat of all of that. We're talking about a stretch of Lakeshore West and a stretch of the Barrie GO line. There is planned construction along those routes, so replacement buses going to be running instead. You'll be able to take those, link into the TTC when you're headed downtown, or in reverse if you're headed the other way. So something to keep in mind, especially along that Barrie line where people might be taking that, intending to go to Rogers Stadium for the Bruno Mars concerts on Saturday and Sunday. So those interruptions, again, happening all weekend long, with regular service set to resume come Monday. If you happen to be driving in and out of the city this weekend, Saturday, not too bad, just kind of the regular traffic you might be dealing with there. But Sunday, that's going to be a different story. Closures in place along the DVP and the Gardiner. It is not for construction this time around. Instead, it is for a good cause. Bike for Brain Health, it is back again. So instead of vehicles on the DVP and on the Gardiner on Sunday, it is going to be bicycles instead, cyclists going through that area, all for a good cause. That closure, by the way, going to kick off very early on Sunday morning, about 2 a.m., but we are expecting the DVP and the Gardiner to be open on Sunday at about 4 p.m. So again, just Sunday only. We've been talking to people in Liberty Village as we gear up for yet another busy weekend in the city, dealing with some transit and some roadway interruptions. So how do you get around when you're dealing with something like that? Here's what they're telling us.
5: I moved out of this neighborhood because it is chaos. The tips are stay home, walk anywhere you can. If you really have to leave, you have to plan ahead to get ahead of everything.
6: It's awful. You know, like, really, I really feel for the people, and especially that are living in this area. Like, my daughter lives in that building right there, you know, and I don't think I'm going to be coming down, especially during FIFA.
4: The weekend also bringing up interruption to TTC service along Line 2. No subways going to be running between Jane and Ossington. It's also for some planned work. Shuttle buses will be running there. Regular service set to resume on Monday. So that is the short list of what you're going to have to contend with this weekend. We have all the details on our website, cp24.com. Do your research and then enjoy this gorgeous weekend, Beatrice, that's coming our way. Back to you.
0: Yeah, it's a beautiful one. A great excuse to be outside. I'll take any of it. Melissa Duggan, live in the downtown core. Thanks so much. Well, Toronto is celebrating newcomers to the city today. Nathan Phillips Square hosting festivities for the 12th annual Toronto Newcomer Day. Attendees were able to enjoy a food fair, cultural performances, and access more than 100 information booths. The event aims to make new residents feel welcome and help them learn about the services that are available to them.
7: Congratulations, everyone. You are now Canadian citizens. Bravo.
0: A citizenship ceremony was also held as part of Toronto Newcomer Day. 50 people took their oaths inside the council chamber at City Hall. The city says it has welcomed more than 75,000 people to Newcomer Day since holding the event for the first time in 2015. To Etobicoke now, where the city has unveiled a revitalized Centennial Park. Mayor Olivia Chow working on her pitching skills this morning. The new and improved park features 4 new ball diamonds, 8 beach volleyball courts, 12 pickleball courts, and 3 soccer pitches. It's part of a $75 million revitalization plan for the park, which draws 1.5 million visitors yearly.
8: In the coming years, the city will continue bringing new features to Centennial Park. A cricket pitch, playground, and splash pads for kids. skate trails, woo, updated chalet, and expanded community programming spaces. Taking an already wonderful park and making it a true community hub and a destination for those looking to play and enjoy the outdoors.
9: This is a world-class park. Its history is rooted in things like the Para Games in the 1970s, the Pan Am Games, over about a decade ago, and of course, again, on the world stage as something that makes Toronto proud as one of the FIFA facilities. I also want to make sure that I thank the community for their continued support. Change is hard. Going through much of the construction is hard, but it's been staged in a way that we continue to use our park. And I say that as ours because I visit it so often, just myself, along with my family.
0: The city adds part of the plan includes accessibility improvements at the park. Well, Toronto Police conducted some training today for the upcoming FIFA World Cup. The Mounted Unit and Public Order Unit practicing some crowd control at the Toronto Police College in Etobicoke. Police also showing off one of their bomb disposal devices as well. Chief Myron Demkew has said that the World Cup will see the largest deployment of officers in the service's history.
5: What we have here is what we call a remote mobile investigator, but it's a robot. It's built for bomb disposal and C-Brandy disposal. Right now, we have a suspicious package in the back of the vehicle, which, as you guys have seen, the I-Corps will open the car door and then extract the package. In the event that we can't extract it, we do have ways of getting it out. We're not going to show you today, but in the event that happens, it has to happen. But yeah, the robot will just reach in, pluck the package out, and take it to a safe location where we can dispose of it.
0: The FIFA World Cup kicks off in Toronto in just 2 weeks on June 12th. And speaking of, Canada is set to unveil its roster for the World Cup today. Head coach Jesse Marsh invited 32 players to a training camp in North Carolina this week and plans to narrow that group to 26 tonight. Captain Alphonso Davies is expected to be on the roster despite missing camp as he recovers from a hamstring injury. Canada will kick off the tournament against Bosnia and Herzegovina in Toronto on June 12th. The expanded 48-team tournament will see 104 games staged across Canada, the U.S., and Mexico. Toronto set to host six of those games. TSN soccer analyst Matt Shinnity joined us on CP24 this morning.
10: There are other names on this team that Canadians are going to learn a lot about. Mathieu Chouanier, Joel Waterman, Nico Seguir, Nathan Saliba. All of these guys are highly competitive. And this is what I love about this team, having covered them for as long as I have, Nick. They want to play for Canada. But the amazing thing about today, as much as these players, they're going to be realizing their lifelong dreams, this country now will own this team. As I said, history. These players will be the players that everyone will remember that represented Canada at a home World Cup. And they should be debated, and they should be criticized, and they should be uplifted and celebrated and loved on, because that's what soccer nations do, and it's an incredible opportunity for the sport in this country when you have a platform like this.
0: And you can watch the Team Canada roster announcement tonight at 7 o'clock on TSN. It is 4:43, feels like 25. You're watching Toronto's Breaking News at CP24. Beautiful day to be outside. Here's a live look at Niagara Falls. Looks like it's pretty busy down there. And I mean, can't blame them. The sun is shining. Go out there and enjoy.
11: A lot of people ask what I've been up to since high school. And honestly, nothing good.
12: Remember me?
13: How could I forget?
12: Let's have some fun.
11: After all these years, have we finally gone too far?

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0: Here's what's making news this afternoon. Kenneth Law has pleaded guilty to 14 counts of aiding and abetting suicide. We'll have more on that coming up. Plus, it is a busy weekend here in the city, which includes several transit closures, major concerts, and the Gardner and DVP shutdown on Sunday. And soccer fans will find out tonight who will be lacing up for Team Canada ahead of the World Cup when the roster is unveiled tonight. Keep it here on CP24 for more on these stories and for more details. 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Emergency crews responding to the scene at Bayfield and Dunlop Streets around 11:30 this morning, and they found a man lying on the ground with a stab wound. He was rushed to hospital where he died. Barrie police say a suspect, now identified as 29-year-old Justin Harris, has been taken into custody. A second teenager has been arrested after synagogues in York Region and Toronto were hit by gunfire back in March. A synagogue in the Clark and Bathurst area in Thornhill was damaged by bullets late at night on March 6th. About 20 minutes later, a synagogue near Bathurst and Glencairn in North York was also shot at. Thankfully, no one was injured in either incident. Police say a 17-year-old boy from Waterloo is facing multiple charges, including reckless discharge of a firearm. Another boy, who was also 17 at the time of the shootings, was arrested earlier this month. Halton police are asking for the public's help in finding a monument stolen from a Burlington cemetery. Police say the statue, described as a large angel standing 1.4 meters tall, is made of cast resin and weighs approximately 45 kilograms. It was reported stolen on Tuesday from the Lowville United Church Cemetery at Britannia Road and is believed to have been taken sometime between May 16th and the 22nd. Anyone with information is urged to call Halton police or Crime Stoppers. York police is looking for your help in tracking down a Richmond Hill man accused of scamming potential vehicle buyers who are Spanish-speaking. Officers claim between the start of the year and this month, the accused reached out to Spanish-speaking new Canadians looking for a vehicle. He allegedly met with victims, took down payments, but then cut off all contact with them. 49-year-old Douglas Rodriguez is wanted on charges of fraud, theft, and possession of property obtained by crime. Anyone with information can call police or Crime Stoppers. More than 50,000 Canada Post workers have until tomorrow to vote on whether or not to accept a new five-year deal. The labor unrest has been dragging on now for more than 2 years, with workers taking to the picket lines a number of times, upset at the lack of progress. Their union has asked its members to turn down the latest offer. A tentative deal was struck late last year, which included wage increases. Canada Post says it has lost more than $5 billion since 2018 and is eventually ending most door-to-door deliveries. 4:49 feels like 25 degrees. You're watching Toronto's Breaking News. CP24 will have much more of the day's top stories coming up after this quick break. Stay with us.
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9: Closed captioning of this CP24 program is brought to you by Diamond and Diamond Lawyers, Canada's largest personal injury law firm with over $1 billion in total settlements.
10: Well, after half a century of service and $4 million raised, the man behind a Newmarket charity event is calling it a day. For the last 50 years, Joe Persicini has spearheaded his run, walk, and roll for Easter Seals. It comes as part of National Accessibility Week. Joe says it's been a great journey, but it's time to move on. He spoke to us on CP24 Breakfast this morning.
11: I think when I met so many kids, Easter Seal Ambassador for all these years, I've met 50 of them, obviously, and seeing how much they, all what they need for accessibility through the house, through the homes, and like a vehicle could cost up to $40,000 to $50,000. 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
10: 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Well, the early life of Celine Dion is set to be the focus of a new TV series. Produced by her brother Jacques, the show will tell the story of the Canadian icon's childhood as one of 14 siblings. It comes as Dion prepares for a comeback concert residency later this year in Paris after stiff person syndrome forced her to step away from the stage for years. Love me some Celine Dion. It is 4:53, feels like 25 degrees, a beautiful day out there. You're watching Toronto's Breaking News, CP24. Kenneth Law pleads guilty to 14 counts of aiding and abetting suicide. We'll have more on that and other top stories coming up on Live at 5.

0: Foundation Baby Love is a charity that we deliver free diapers and critical baby essentials to families facing financial hardship across the GTA. More than one in five families are struggling to make that choice. That's where Baby Love comes in. We deliver over 100,000 diapers to families across the GTA each month. We reached out to community organizations asking how we could help, and the number one requested item was diapers. We sourced 10,000 diapers from retailers and friends and families and delivered them to one community organization. And we have now delivered 1.5 million diapers and 850,000 baby wipes to families all over Toronto.
1: My name's Alyssa Furtado and I'm a volunteer with Baby Love. Speaking with moms, they feel really connected to a community and an organization that cares about them.
2: 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I'm also able to get the help with financial relief. We're getting these diapers as there are times where I'm unable to financially get the diapers or able to get diapers. So having these have been able to help me a whole ton.
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0: 60-year-old Mississauga man Kenneth Law pleads guilty to 14 counts of aiding and abetting suicide. We'll hear from the family members of some of his victims.
1: Hey, Canada is in a technical recession after the real GDP declines for a second straight quarter. We're going to explain what that means for you and your wallet.
0: Significant road and transit closures in the city this weekend. We'll tell you what you need to know to get around.
1: And we're exactly 2 weeks away from the first FIFA World Cup game right here in Toronto, Canada, set to reveal the team roster tonight.
0: This is Live at 5. Hi, everybody. I'm Liz West.
1: I'm Bakari Savage. Welcome to Live at 5. A Newmarket court has heard today about the people who died using products purchased from Kenneth Law. The Mississauga man has pleaded guilty to 14 counts of aiding and abetting suicide. CP24's crime analyst Steve Ryan joins us live from Newmarket with the latest. Steve.
2: Yeah, for all intents and purposes, Kenneth Law was running a business. He was profiting on providing products to people around the world who have expressed an interest, had expressed an interest in killing themselves. And part of some of that product included sodium nitrate. So this was all done online. And as a result of a police investigation that started back in the spring of 2023, it was an international investigation. Law was charged with 14 counts of first-degree murder. He has been in custody since May of 2023, and today he pleaded guilty to 14 counts of assisting and counseling suicide. Now, the Crown is to withdraw the 14 counts of murder. There's a legal reason why for that, and I'll explain that to you on the other end of these clips once we hear from a family who spoke to the media after court ended, and we heard from Monty McGregor as well, known lawyer in the GTA who spoke to us earlier as well. Here's more from the two of them.
3: I think the prosecutors and the defense were waiting for significant decisions from the Supreme Court of Canada on the distinction between murder and assisting suicide. Ultimately, based on those court decisions, it was determined by the Crown prosecutor that they likely would not succeed on the murder charges. So amidst the negotiations, it was determined that he would clearly be guilty of assisting suicide. And because of ultimately, in my view, the change in the overall sentencing regime or the sentence that he'll get, the defense decided to move ahead and have him plead guilty.
4: Today is heavy. Coming into today, this week has been a lot of mixed emotions, all very valid ones. And yeah, today is heavy for sure.
2: So as you heard in the clip from Monty McGregor, as a result of the Supreme Court's ruling back in 2024, the Crown's hands were tied. They had no reasonable prospect of convicting Law with regards to the first-degree murder charges, so they were withdrawn, and he did plead guilty today to those 14 counts. The statement of facts were entered into evidence today, and the sentencing part of this process will begin in September of this year. So back to you guys.
1: Live from Newmarket, CP24's crime analyst Steve Ryan.
0: A murder investigation is underway in Barrie. Emergency crews responded to Bayfield and Dunlop streets around 11:30 this morning. They found a man lying on the ground with a stab wound. He was rushed to hospital. That's where he died. And Barrie police say a suspect identified as 29-year-old Justin Harris has been taken into custody.
1: Well, police are still trying to identify the victim of a weekend homicide in Cabbage Town. Investigators releasing this photo as well as a digital restoration and approximation image. The victim is described as being 5'6", with a medium build and dark hair and eyes. They were wearing a silver necklace with a heart-shaped pendant with wings and a stone in the center, as well as a blue jacket with Vision Youth Leaders Program written on it. And police say on May 23rd, just before 9:30 in the morning, officers responded to a call for a medical complaint. This is near Dundas and Seton. The victim was found inside a private garage in a laneway, pronounced dead at the scene. 30-year-old Boubacar Dembele arrested on Monday, charged with second-degree murder.
0: A second teenager has been arrested after synagogues in York Region in Toronto were hit by gunfire back in March. A synagogue in the area of Clark Avenue and York Hill Boulevard west of Yonge in Vaughan was damaged by bullets late at night on March 6. About 20 minutes later, a synagogue near Bathurst and Glencairn Avenue in North York was also shot at. No one was injured in either incident, and police say a 17-year-old boy from Waterloo is facing multiple charges, including reckless discharge of a firearm. Another boy, who was also 17 at the time of the shootings, was arrested earlier this month.
1: Okay, it's 5:05. Let's go live to the TTC Transit Control Center. This is where Senior Communications Advisor Samantha TC is joining us this evening. Samantha, what do people need to know about the transit system this evening?
5: Good evening, Bakari. So we're off to a good start so far. We were seeing some issues along our Line 5 Eglinton over in the east end between Hakimi, Lobovic, and Kennedy stations, but that has all cleared up. So if you are going to be taking any of our subway or LRT lines through the 5 o'clock hour, you should be good to go if you're headed into our stations. Now, looking at service later tonight, we do have a planned subway closure on line one. This is going to start at midnight between the St. George and Sheppard West stations for some planned track work going on in that area. Now, we will have plenty of shuttle buses running, and regular service will start up on line one tomorrow morning at around 6 a.m. Now, if you are going to be traveling on the subway into this weekend, we do have another closure that you should be aware of on line two. This will be between the Jane and Ossington stations for planned track switch replacement work going on in the area of Keele Station. Now, we will have plenty of shuttle buses running on there as well, with regular service resuming Monday morning at 6 a.m. Now, that's it from us. I'll send it back to you, Liz and Bakari.
1: All right, Senior Communications Advisor Samantha TC, thanks a lot.
0: And speaking of getting around, it's going to be a busy weekend of events in the city as always, but there are also transit closures along with major road closures on Sunday to keep in mind for getting around the city. So right now we're going to bring in CP24's Melissa Duggan to break it all down for us so that we can plan ahead.
1: Or Melissa? Wait, Liz, is it CP24's newest traffic specialist, Melissa Duggan?
0: That too. That too.
6: Hello there, Liz and Bakari. Yeah, so you want to plan ahead this weekend, but the weather is going to be spectacular right now. It's a gorgeous evening. Maybe going to a patio might be in the forecast. Listen, if you are hitting the roads this weekend, I want to point out Sunday. If you're coming in and out of the city, the DVP, the Gardner, going to be off limits for the most part. It is not for construction, though. This time around, it's for a good cause, Bike for Brain Health. It raises funds and awareness for dementia, cognitive health, and it means that people are going to be on two wheels. It is a cyclist extravaganza to raise these funds and awareness along the DVP and the Gardner. So that means vehicles not going to be able to go on there. That closure on Sunday starting at about 2 a.m. going to stretch until about 4 p.m. So keep that in mind, because there are plenty of concerts happening this weekend. Scotiabank, Rogers Centre, also Rogers Stadium. That's something to keep in mind if you plan on taking GO Transit, because the closure that we had last weekend, we're going to see it again this weekend. So we're talking Lakeshore West and Barrie, a big chunk of both of those lines not going to have any service with trains. There will be replacement buses instead. So plan ahead. Figure out how to hop onto the TTC from there as well. That might be able to help you along the way. We've been talking to people in Liberty Village today, you know, getting some of their advice and also letting them vent their frustrations a little bit. When there is so much happening on a weekend, you're dealing with these closures. What do you do? Listen, I've got another closure to tell you about in just a second, but here's what they have to say.
7: Well, you kind of get used to it. I've been here all my life, and so it's not too bad, really. Even the condos, I've kind of made peace with, because I just look at the balconies and hope people are enjoying them and such.
8: We all should be looking at how we can improve our lifestyles to make sure that we use less cars and more public transport, and we walk more. And of course, we enjoy the beautiful weather.
9: Everything sucks. Everything's garbage. Traffic sucks, and the world is the worst. So
6: how the heck do you get around?
9: I'm about to find out.
6: That was Jeff, by the way. That is a fabulous interview that he shared with us. It can suck sometimes to get around. That was another closure to tell you about. Line 2 between Jane and Ossington. No subway is going to run through there on Saturday or Sunday. Shuttle buses will be operating, as we just heard from the TTC control room. That's what's going to be in place again until Monday morning. That is when regular service resumes. So do your homework. We've got it all listed on our website, cp24.com. Get to those fun events. And let me tell you, Bakari and Liz, on a Friday afternoon, it is such a tease to be working that close to a patio. Back to you.
0: Thanks for that, Melissa. Go to the patio now. We're going to take a break.
1: All right, it's 5:09, 25 degrees. 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
0: Toronto's celebrating newcomers to the city today. Nathan Phillips Square hosted festivities for the 12th annual Toronto Newcomer Day. Attendees were able to enjoy a food fair, cultural performances, and access more than 100 information booths. The event aims to make new residents feel welcome and help them learn about the services that are available to them.
20: Congratulations, everyone. You are now Canadian citizens. Bravo.
0: And a citizenship ceremony was also held as part of the Toronto Newcomer Day. That's where 50 people took their oaths inside the council chamber at City Hall. And the city says it's welcomed more than 75,000 people to Newcomer Day. That's since holding the event for the first time in 2015.
1: And the city officially unveiled a revitalization centennial park in Etobicoke today. Mayor Olivia Chow working on her pitching skills at today's event. The new improved park features 4 new ball diamonds, 8 beach volleyball courts, 12 pickleball courts, and 3 soccer pitches. It's part of a $75 million revitalization plan for the park, which draws 1.5 million visitors yearly.
21: In the coming years, the city will continue bringing new features to Centennial Park. A cricket pitch. Yes. Playground and splash pads for kids. Skate trails. Woo. Updated chalet and expanded community programming spaces. Taking an already wonderful park and making it a true community hub and a destination for those looking to play and enjoy the outdoors.
22: This is a world-class park. Its history is rooted in things like the Para Games in the 1970s, the Pan Am Games, over about a decade ago, and of course, again, on the world stage as something that makes Toronto proud as one of the FIFA facilities. I also want to make sure that I thank the community for their continued support. Change is hard, Going through much of the construction is hard, but it's been staged in a way that we continue to use our park. And I say that as ours because I visit it so often, just myself, along with my family.
1: The city has also made accessibility improvements at the park. Right now it's 5:14, 25 degrees. This is Live at 5.
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1: Canada says that economic growth stalled in the first quarter. It was the second consecutive quarter that real gross domestic product declined on an annual basis. That meets the definition of a technical recession. BMO chief economist Doug Porter says that the economy has clearly been struggling to grow since the start of the trade war. Ian Lee with the Sprott School of Business also believes that these numbers show the impact of the strain in relations between Canada and the U.S.
36: And these signals that we're seeing now are merely starting to tell us that our problems are much bigger. You know, we've been telling ourselves since Trump was elected that we can pivot away from the largest economy on planet Earth, the one we share an 8,800-kilometer border with that no other country in the world does. Shares a border that long. And we've been telling ourselves that we don't need the States. You know, we'll pivot away. We'll take our $800 billion or a good chunk of our $800 billion bilateral trade and we'll, you know, send it across the ocean to, I don't know, Europe or over to Asia. And we'll continue to do what we're doing without fundamental changes. And I think that this evidence is saying not so fast.
0: And Stats Canada's early estimates for the real GDP in April call for a sharp rebound to a 0.4% growth.
1: Well, more than 50,000 of Canada Post workers, they have until tomorrow to vote on whether or not to accept a new five-year contract. The labor unrest has dragged on for over 2 years, with workers taking to the picket line a number of times, upset at the lack of progress. Their union has asked its members to turn down the latest offer. A tentative deal was struck late last year, which did include wage increases. Now, Canada Post says it has lost over $5 billion since 2018 and is eventually ending most door-to-door deliveries.
0: And head of the World Cup, Canada's health minister, is defending a decision to restrict travel from three African countries. Canada's pausing travel for the next 90 days on visitors from the Democratic Republic of Congo, Uganda, and South Sudan. Now, it's over the Ebola outbreaks in some parts of Africa. Canada also requiring a 21-day self-isolation period for recent travelers from those countries. Only DR Congo has qualified for the tournament. They play their opening round in the U.S.
1: It's 5:18, 25 degrees. This is Live at 5.
0: Canada set to unveil its roster for the FIFA World Cup today. We'll have a sneak preview coming up.
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7: It's been 25 years since the last sighting of the Cashman from Oliver's. We've been hearing rumors that a new generation of heroes are here, the Cashman.
8: There they are!
9: I love you, Cashman. You turn my Rolex into cash.
8: Wow, you really are superheroes. Why do you like helping people so much?
9: Because that's what heroes do.
0: We're just 2 weeks away from the first FIFA World Cup game right here in Toronto. And tonight, Canada's roster will be announced. So we're going to go live now to CP24's Sija Liu for more on the growing anticipation for this massive international tournament. Sija?
10: This is going to be a huge decision tonight, and you can already feel that it's getting real. Even when you come down to BMO Field, aka Toronto Stadium, in 2 weeks, you can see the makeover it's getting. There are burgundy FIFA banners plastered all over the place, covering the temporary seating at the field. And tonight, we are going to get a major decision. Team Canada, the head coach, Jesse March, is expected to make the roster announcement at 7 o'clock. He's going to whittle down the current 32-man training camp roster down to the official 26-man roster that will make history for Canada, representing the country on home soil. Now, over the past week, the team has been in North Carolina for training camp, and they went down to North Carolina in order to train in the heat and humidity to prepare to play in all kinds of conditions. But there are some key injuries when it comes to head coach Jesse March making his decision. Many key players are coming back from injury, recently injured, still rehabbing, including captain Alphonso Davies. He has a hamstring injury that he's recovering from, and it's unlikely that he will play in Canada's home opener on June 12th against Bosnia Herzegovina. But earlier today, we spoke to TSN sports reporter Matthew Schinetti, who was in North Carolina, to get his take on the major roster announcement tonight. Take a listen.
11: There are other names on this team that Canadians are going to learn a lot about. Mathieu Chouanier, Joel Waterman, Nico Seguir, Nathan Saliba. All of these guys are highly competitive. And this is what I love about this team, having covered them for as long as I have, Nick. They want to play for Canada. But the amazing thing about today, as much as these players, they're going to be realizing their lifelong dreams, this country now will own this team. As I said, history. These players will be the players that everyone will remember that represented Canada at a home World Cup. And they should be debated, then they should be criticized, and they should be uplifted and celebrated and loved on, because that's what soccer nations do. And it's an incredible opportunity for the sport in this country when you have a platform like this.
10: And while fans wait to find out who made the cut, police are making preparations across the city for the hundreds of thousands of people heading into town. Today, we got a demonstration from Toronto police on how they will be navigating all of this. They showed us demonstrations, everything from crowd control tactics to explosive disposal operations. There was the mounted unit, the public order teams, drone units, all giving us a firsthand look of the different scenarios they are preparing for. And they said they are learning from their counterparts in Europe. In Europe, they host these kinds of tournaments all the time, big football matches, so they will be learning from them as well. And in the next half an hour, we'll be hearing from a local police officer earlier today at the training session who will give us a better understanding of what police are doing to prepare. But in the meantime, we are counting down until 7 o'clock tonight. That is when head coach Jesse Marsh is going to make the big announcement revealing the official 26-man roster that will represent Canada. And then Bakari, Liz, it's going to feel real. We'll know exactly what players will be cheering on for the FIFA World Cup.
0: I can't imagine what it feels like to wait and hear if your name is going to be called. That must be quite a moment. Thanks so much for that update. That's CP24's Sija Liu.
1: Well, also, Bryan Adams is going to headline a countdown concert in Toronto ahead of the FIFA World Cup.
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1: On Wednesday, June 10th, there's going to be simultaneous concerts in Canada, Mexico, and the U.S. ahead of the opening match, June 11th. Bryan Adams, Wyclef Jean, they're among the artists set to perform on the FIFA Fan Festival grounds at Fort York, and the Bentway tickets are now on sale.
0: And the Blue Jays will be looking for their fourth win in a row tonight in Baltimore.
12: And this one is hit in the air to deep right field. It is on its way to the seats and gone.
13: Look at the pitch.
0: In the first game of their series last night, Andre Jimenez opened scoring with his solo shot in the third inning. The Orioles tied the game on a homer, but the Jays retook the lead in the eighth thanks to a bases-loaded walk. The Jays win it 2-1, and Toronto's sitting in third in the AL East. That's eight games back from the division leading Tampa Bay Rays.
1: It's 5:26, 25 degrees. 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

0: 60-year-old Mississauga man, Kenneth Law, pleading guilty to 14 counts of aiding and abetting suicide. We're hearing from the family members of some of his victims.
1: Canada's in a technical recession after the real GDP declines for a second straight quarter. We'll explain what that means for you and your wallet.
0: Significant road and transit closures in the city this weekend. We're going to tell you what you need to know to get around.
1: And we're exactly 2 weeks away from the first FIFA World Cup game right here in Toronto. Canada set to reveal the team roster tonight.
0: This is Live at 5. Good evening. I'm Bakari Savage.
1: I'm Liz West. Welcome to Live at 5. A new market court has heard today about the people who died using products purchased from Kenneth Law. The Mississauga man has pleaded guilty to 14 counts of aiding and abetting suicide. And CP24's crime analyst Steve Ryan joins us now live from Newmarket with the latest. Steve?
2: Yeah, listen, Bakari, for all intents and purposes, Kenneth Law was operating a profitable business. He was selling suicide kits online, for the lack of a better term, and he was communicating online with people around the globe who expressed the desire to kill themselves. So for a price, he would send out these kits, which included sodium nitrite. And as a result, 14 people globally killed themselves with the assistance of Kenneth Law. So he was originally charged with 14 counts of first-degree murder. This began in the spring of 2023, and he's been in custody ever since May of 2023. As a result of a Supreme Court ruling which said that assisting in suicide does not meet the elements when it comes to murder, it is assisting one's suicide. Therefore, the Crown attorney here in Newmarket today announced that there was going to be a guilty plea to 14 counts of assisting in one's suicide, and they were going to, the Crown that is, was going to withdraw the 14 counts of first degree murder because their hands were tied as a result of the decision that was made by the Supreme Court. The Crown did not have any reasonable prospect of a conviction, and they did what they are duty bound to do, and that was withdraw those charges and take a plea to the 14 counts of assisting suicide. Here's a reaction from earlier on, family plus legal opinion. Let's listen.
3: My son, Stephen, took his own life. He was only 21 years old. He was an intelligent and thoughtful young man who was just trying to find a purpose and a focus for his life. But like so many other youth growing up in this troubled world, he struggled to find his way and fell into a deep depression. Unfortunately, he came across some websites which led him to Kenneth Law's site, which encouraged him a quick fix and sold him a painful chemical to do it.
4: There is an intervening causal factor here, which is the actions of the victims. They themselves consumed the substances, and unfortunately knowing that that would lead to their death. So there's an intervening causal factor which then prevents, in my opinion, legally, from Mr. Law being convicted of second or first degree murder. But that doesn't mean that the offenses for which he's pleading guilty to now are not serious, will not come with meaningful punishment, and should, you know, address the culpability and his responsibility in the deaths of these very vulnerable victims.
1: Steve, we're wondering here at the studio, this is a case that's had a lot of attention, a lot of conversation about the charges and what kind of outcome there could be. And obviously this extends beyond Canada to the UK. Does this set what happened today? Does this set any kind of precedent for future cases?
2: So I can speak only in this country. And if you're asking my thoughts, Liz, I would say that it does. For now, the Supreme Court's ruling is the law of the land. So Crown Attorney's offices across the country are bound by that law. Now, could a Crown Attorney's office challenge the Supreme Court's ruling to the Supreme Court and appeal that? I guess they could. It would take years to do so. And I believe that if the Crown decided to do that in this particular case today, it would have taken 3 years perhaps for the Supreme Court to even hear this decision, and then you're asking the court to rule against themselves. So right now I would say it is precedent setting, it's the law of the land, and now Crown's offices across the country, if they are met with similar cases, will have to follow lock, step, and barrel with regards to what's been done today, because that's what the courts have ruled.
0: Steve, one of the family members that we heard from, you heard from right there live, Stephen's father, he said, quote, thank God for justice on earth, which is rare. Do you see that happening here, you know, especially when it comes to dealing with victims and the family members of victims in crimes?
2: Well, oftentimes, and again, I'll speak from experience and from the family members that I spoke with today, they're looking for accountability. That's what they're looking for. They are not looking for a circus, if you will, where they listen to the Crown and the defense argue out elements of a case, perhaps say things that are inappropriate with regards to their loved one. This gives some validity to, number one, what the police accused Law of doing, and two, what the family then were led to believe with regards to why their loved one's lives were taken via a suicide. So there's some validation and more accountability than anything else. I mean, if a family member, if you're asking me if a family member gets closure because somebody's convicted of first-degree murder as opposed to assisting with a suicide, the answer is no. There's no such thing as closure. They're looking for accountability and some validity with regards to what is alleged to have happened to their loved one, and they did get that today.
1: I imagine that sentencing will also affect how they feel about how much justice has been served. Any sense of what the sentencing could look like for this?
2: I believe, Liz, that the maximum sentence for this offense is 14 years per. Now, we in this country don't hand out, I say we, the judicial system doesn't hand out consecutive sentences. They are all concurrent. So there are 14 victims. There are 14 deceased, rather. There are 14 years per if he's convicted, or he's pled guilty, rather, of 14 counts of assisting with a suicide. So could he get 14 years times 14? Possibly, but he's going to serve just 14 years concurrently, and that's the state of our system today. And not to mention, most likely, because he's been in custody since the spring of 2023, he'll get credit for that as well, and most likely get credit for the fact that he pled guilty today.
1: All right. Thanks for that. That's CB24's crime analyst, Steve Ryan.
0: Houghton police are asking for the public to help finding a monument. This was stolen from a Burlington cemetery. Police say that the statue, described as a large angel standing about 1.5 meters tall, it's made of cast resin, weighs about 45 kilograms. It was reported stolen Tuesday from the Lowville United Church Cemetery. It's on Britannia Road near Guelph Line. It's believed to have been taken sometime between May 16th and the 22nd. Anyone with information, you're asked to contact Houghton Police or Crime Stoppers.
1: And a really busy weekend of events in the city. Per usual, there's also some transit closures along major road closures. So that's happening Sunday. To find out what's happening, we're going to bring in CP24's Melissa Duggan to break it all down for us. Melissa.
5: Hey there, Liz. Yeah, so we are going through that list of how to make your weekend an easy one, a fun one, ideally. We're hanging out in Liberty Village today because this is a place that's going to see a lot of traffic, of course, over the FIFA World Cup. So we're gearing up to all of that. And let me tell you, talking to people here, they know it is coming. They are preparing for it right now. A lot of them telling me they're going to be walking for the most part to get around. Some things to keep in mind for this weekend, though. If you happen to remember the closure that we saw on two stretches of GO Transit lines last weekend, well, we're going to do the whole thing again this weekend. We're talking about a stretch of Lakeshore West and the Barrie GO line. Trains not going to be operating along those sections. Instead, you're going to have replacement buses there. Something to keep in mind, especially for that Barrie line, is you might be taking it to head to the Bruno Mars concerts, which are happening Saturday and Sunday. Of course, that Sunday show, it is because that one last weekend on Saturday was postponed due to all of that rain. So make good come on Sunday. So plan ahead if you do plan on taking GO Transit on either of those lines this weekend. Maybe you're going to be driving. If so, Saturday is looking pretty good. Just your normal kind of bumps in the road when it comes to traffic. But Sunday, something to look out for. Along the DVP and along the Gardner, you're going to see a closure there. It is not going to be open to traffic. Instead, we're going to be seeing cyclists along those two roadways. It's all for a good cause, Bike for Brain Health. An annual event helps raise funds, helps raise awareness for Alzheimer's and cognitive health as well. So that means bikes going to be along the DVP and the Gardner on Sunday from about 2 a.m. that closure begins, expecting those roadways to open up at about 4 o'clock in the afternoon. Again, we were talking to people in the area. How did they deal with these different traffic hiccups that come along the way during a busy summer feel weekend. Here's what they're telling me.
6: I've tried to leave my house at some weekends, and it takes me more than 30 minutes just to get out of here. And when you add on top of the fact that there's a concert going on, maybe the Marlies are going to play, maybe there's something going on at BMO Field, and then they're closing highways around here, I don't understand it. Like, do you think it would be coordinated a little bit better?
7: So I used to live just outside of Liberty Village, and now I've moved to the beaches, but I still work in Liberty Village, and part of the reason why we left living here is because it is just so chaotic. And now I bike in because there's no, driving is a nightmare.
5: So we talked GO Transit closures, road closures, now TTC closures. It is the full trifecta. Saturday and Sunday, a stretch of line 2 between Jane and Ossington. No subway service there. It is for planned work. You will see some shuttle buses running. But again, with all of these coming our way, you do want to plan ahead, Liz and Bakari, so you can enjoy what is going to be a gorgeous weekend. Lots of sunshine coming our way. What a change from last weekend. Back to you.
1: It is. You look great with all the sun around you. You look so summery today. Thanks for that. That's CP24's
5: Feels
1: Melissa
5: great.
1: Duggan.
8: All right. It's 5:41. 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Senior Communications Advisor Samantha TC is live with an update. Samantha.
9: Good afternoon, Bakari. So we are seeing some issues along our Line 5 Eglinton you should be aware of if you are headed out. We're seeing some delays westbound if you're traveling between the Sunnybrook Park and Cedarvale stations because of some signal issues near the Sunnybrook Park station. So if you are going to be taking Line 5, make sure to leave yourself some extra travel time over there. Other than that, our rails are looking good. We're not seeing any delays through the 5 o'clock hour on Lines 1 through 4. So some good news over there. Now, looking at service later tonight, we do have a planned subway closure along Line 1. This will start at midnight. There will be no service between Shepherd West and St. George stations for some planned track work over there. Now, we will have plenty of shuttle buses running with regular service resuming on Line 1 tomorrow morning at 6 a.m. And to echo what Melissa said earlier, we do have that planned subway closure on Line 2 this weekend. This will start tomorrow between the Jane and Ossington stations for planned track work and switch replacement over in that area. Now, we will have plenty of shuttle buses running there, and regular service will start up at 6 a.m. Monday morning. Now, that's it from us. I'll send it back to you, Bakari and Liz.
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1: It's 5:42, 25 glorious disease degrees out, rather. This is Live at 5.
8: And Canada is set to unveil its roster for the FIFA World Cup today. We have a preview coming up.
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1: A FIFA World Cup just 2 weeks away from today. Soccer fever, it's hitting its pitch in Canada. We're going to find out in just a few hours, but less than 2 hours, right? Who's going to be donning the red and white for Team Canada? Joining us now is TSN World Cup host Luke Wildman. Luke, any surprises? Who are you expecting to be on the roster when it's announced at 7 o'clock?
2: I'm expecting all of the big names to be there, and that is a big deal for Canada because the biggest name of all, Alphonso Davies, has been hurt. He plays for Bayern Munich in Bundesliga. He's Canada's truly world-class talent, and there have been question marks about whether or not he would be fit for this World Cup. But he will be there. He'll be good to go. Whether or not he can play 2 weeks today in Toronto when the World Cup opens, very doubtful. But he's that important that even if he can't play in the group stage, they'll put him into the squad so that he's available for the knockout rounds a little bit later on. Hopefully Canada makes it through the group and into the knockout stages. The biggest thing to look for is, are the big names fit? Are they included? There have been 8 or 9 players for Canada who haven't played many minutes for their clubs, some who've been out as long as a year, who have come back into their camp in Charlotte, North Carolina this week to be assessed to see if they're good enough to go. And all signs point to the fact that everybody that is expected to be on this roster because of their quality will be able to make it because of their fitness. So that would be a big plus for Jesse Marsh and the Canada team.
3: Okay, so there is some hope for our team because it didn't sound great when you talked about how long they'd been since they'd been really playing or how much time they'd spent playing.
2: Well, I think you look at this World Cup and it's on a completely different level to anything we've seen before because there is that hopeful home advantage for Canada here. They played in 2 World Cups before. 1986 in Mexico, they didn't win a game. In fact, they didn't score a goal. They didn't get a point. Then they went to Qatar 3.5 years ago and they scored the first World Cup goal. I had the privilege of calling that first World Cup goal that Canada scored in stadium in Qatar. But they still didn't win a game. They still didn't even get a draw. They've lost all 6 games they've played. This time around, because they were a host nation, they were seeded in the draw. So they've got games, Bosnia, Qatar, then Switzerland will be the toughest of the group, but these are games they should be able to get points from and advance. So whoever Jesse Marsh picks in this roster reveal tonight, there's enough depth, there's enough quality within the Canada squad to get out of the group, create some history by winning a first game, and then who knows what goes on from there in the knockout round. It's an expanded World Cup, so it's a round of 32. If they win the group, they stay in Vancouver for that. They could be playing in Vancouver all the way through the round of 16 as well, so you never know. Fingers crossed.
1: Yeah, but Luke, is there any added pressure, or rather, what added pressure is there playing in front of your home country on the soil? I mean, this isn't your first World Cup. Let's hear it.
2: No, I think that we don't know yet what those players are going to feel like or be like when they walk out in Toronto on that first game, because this is completely different to anything they've experienced before. Even the maybe 12 or 13 players who we expect to get in this squad who played in the last World Cup, that was on a completely different continent, a million miles from home. This is right here at home. One of the reasons Jesse Marsh said he'd taken the squad this week to Charlotte was to get out of Canada, get away from the pressure. They come back into Edmonton this weekend, then Montreal for games before they come to Toronto. So he's tried to take a little bit of that home pressure off them. Hopefully it acts as a positive and players don't go out there in that opening game and suddenly freeze in the moment. I don't think they will. And hopefully the home field advantage counts. Usually in World Cups, there's only twice before that the host has not made it through in the group stage. One was Qatar and one was South Africa in 2010.
3: So I love those stats.
2: History
3: I love
2: is on Canada's side.
3: Yeah. All right. Thanks so much for being with us.
2: No problem.
1: Okay. 7 o'clock, we're going to see all of that reveal live on TSN.
2: Yep, 26 players will be picked by Jesse Marsh. Currently 32 in camp, so he's got to get down to 26.
1: All right, TSN World Cup host Luke Wildman, thanks a lot.
3: And as we mentioned, we're just 2 weeks away from the first FIFA World Cup game in the city. And World Cup, the Toronto Police conducted some training today for the upcoming FIFA World Cup. We're live to CP24's Sija Liu to find out more about that. Sija?
4: Well, Liz Bakari, it wasn't just players training this week. Police are training as well as they get ready to welcome the world to Toronto for the FIFA World Cup. And today, we got a firsthand look at how police are fine-tuning their skills. Toronto police held live demonstrations at the Toronto Police College earlier today, and they showcased a number of their units, including their mounted units, the explosive device units.

0: units, all as they prepare for to do things on a large scale here. They say these are skills that they use every single day, but they want to make sure they're able to do this on a large scale event when seconds matter in every sort of situation. So we saw live demonstrations from all different types of teams, and they are also they aren't starting from scratch here. They were also able to get help from some European counterparts. We heard from police officers who told us they actually traveled to Europe to learn from some of those officers on how to manage large-scale events, large football matches. And earlier today, we did see a demonstration of how they would handle an explosive device situation using a robot. Take a listen to what one of the officers had to say.
1: What we have here is what we call a remote mobile investigator, but it's a robot. It's built for bomb disposal and C-Baron disposal. Right now, we have a suspicious package in the back of the vehicle, which, as you guys have seen, the I-Corps will open the car door and then extract the package. In the event that we can't extract it, we do have ways of getting it out. We're not going to show you today, but in the event that happens, it has to happen. But yeah, the robot will just reach in, pluck the package out, and take it to a safe location where we can dispose of it.
0: And that is just one of the scenarios police are preparing for. Another scenario they're preparing for is how to get emergency vehicles through very crowded areas. Police will be stepping up their presence throughout the entirety of the World Cup, from fan festivals to game days. You will see officers out and about, but we are just 2 weeks away from the big World Cup coming to Toronto, and you can already feel it is getting real, especially here at BMO Field or the future Toronto Stadium, where banners have been put up. You can see the burgundy banners just behind me over those temporary bleachers. So Liz, Bakari, it is starting to feel real. The World Cup right around the corner, especially with the roster announcement coming up in just over an hour here.
2: All right, thanks for that. It is starting to look really good. That's CP24's CJ Liu.
3: Well, along with that, Bryan Adams is going to headline a countdown concert in Toronto. It's ahead of the FIFA World Cup.
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3: On Wednesday, June 10th, there's going to be simultaneous concerts in Canada, Mexico, and the U.S. ahead of the opening match, June 11th. Bryan Adams and Wyclef Jean are among the artists set to perform on the FIFA Fan Festival grounds at Fort York and the Bentway. Tickets are now on sale.
2: It's 5:53, 25 degrees out. 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

0: Toronto Catholic District School Board trustee has started a petition urging the province to reverse cuts made to the International Languages program in schools. Now, this comes after the provincially appointed supervisor overseeing the board announced that weekday international language programming will be phased out in the next school year. This in an effort to support the TCDSB in reducing its deficit. Trustee Maria Rizzo tells CP24 that thousands of students could lose access to the program that offers valuable learning tools.
1: It's sort of like, you know, like kids learning music as well, and the benefits of music. What's the benefits of language that makes them actually be able to achieve more academically in other subject areas? It's like it is the very essence of learning and student achievement, which I believe the minister has repeatedly said. And if he's really committed to student achievement, this program would not have been cut.
0: And the petition on change.org already has more than 1,200 signatures.
2: And Toronto is celebrating newcomers to the city today. Nathan Phillips Square hosting festivities for the 12th annual Toronto Newcomer Day. Attendees, they were able to enjoy a food fair, cultural performances, and access more than 100 information booths. The event aims to make new residents feel welcome and help them learn about the services that are available to them.
3: Congratulations, everyone. You are now Canadian citizens. Bravo.
2: A citizenship ceremony was also held as part of Toronto Newcomer Day. 50 people took their oaths. This was inside the council chamber of City Hall. The city says it's welcomed more than 75,000 people to Newcomer Day since holding the event for the first time in 2015.
0: And the city officially unveiled a revitalized Centennial Park in Etobicoke today. Mayor Olivia Chow working on her pitching skills at today's event. The new and improved park features 4 new ball diamonds, 8 beach volleyball courts, 12 pickleball courts, and 3 soccer pitches. It's all part of a $75 million revitalization plan for the park, which draws 1.5 million visitors yearly.
2: And the early life of Celine Dion is set to be the focus of a new TV series. Produced by her brother Jacques, the show is going to tell the story of the Canadian icon's childhood as one of 14 siblings. This comes as Dion prepares for a combat concert residency later this year in Paris after stiff person syndrome forced her to step away from the stage for years.
0: And a treat for Ariana Grande fans, the pop star out with new music. Hate Then I Made You Love Me was released at midnight. It's the first single from her upcoming album, Petal, her 8th studio album, set to be released July 31st. It's 5:59, 25 degrees out. This is Toronto's breaking news, CP24.
2: Thank you for watching. CTV News at 6 is next.

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0: It's a great feeling, just because my mom, you know, she sacrificed a lot just to come into Canada, a country that welcomed her as she was one of their own, you know. 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
2: And Canada is set to unveil its World Cup roster tonight. Head coach Jesse Marsh invited 32 players to a training camp in North Carolina this week and plans to narrow that group to 26 tonight. Captain Alphonso Davies is expected to be on the roster despite missing camp as he recovers from a hamstring injury. Canada will kick off the tournament against Bosnia-Herzegovina in Toronto on June 12th. The expanded 48-team tournament will see 104 games staged across Canada, the U.S., and Mexico. And you can watch the roster announcement tonight at 7 on TSN.
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20: 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CTV's John Musselman reports.
21: East Africa, where we at? North Africa?
22: Nathan Phillips Square welcomed the world today. Thousands gathered to celebrate the 12th annual Newcomer Day, a chance to welcome and support new arrivals in our city and country. Some have been here just a few months, others a few years, but they are still adjusting to new life in Canada.
23: It's good so that the newcomers can come up together, talk to each other, look at what is available in Toronto, and then fix themselves.
24: I try to know about the whole city, about many culture here.
25: All people very good, all good.
22: More than 100 exhibitors were set up in the square offering services for health, education, youth services, legal support, even simple things like how to get a library card.
26: Having this one-stop shop where we can bring together city and community services, make people feel welcomed and belonged, and that they have access to all the information they need to settle.
21: Welcome to Nathan Phillips Square.
22: Toronto Mayor Olivia Chow spoke at today's event. She told the crowd she came to Canada from Hong Kong with her parents when she was just 13 years old. The mayor applauded their commitment and courage to start a new life.
21: This is a land full of opportunity. Today we celebrate the journey, your journey towards even better future.
27: I swear.
22: And inside City Hall, there was an official citizenship ceremony for 46 new Canadians coming from 26 different countries.
27: Congratulations, everyone. You are now Canadian citizens.
22: Back out on the square, there was food, entertainment, and music. More than 10,000 people attended today's newcomer event. John Musselman, CTV News.
19: You know, with FIFA around the corner, we're going to be welcoming a lot of people to this city.
20: Oh, it's such an exciting time. And wow, we're welcoming the weekend with stellar weather. Mm-hmm. Look at how gorgeous the lake looks at this hour. Beautiful, beautiful. It's a night to be outside.
0: I can only hope that this kind of weather can hang on for the next couple of weeks here. Of course, then at that point, we might be hoping for some rain because of a dry stretch that we're now experiencing. Let's talk about tomorrow, though. It's going to be a sunny start to your Saturday. A little cool early on, but the temperature does climb into the upper teens or low 20s, depending on where you're joining us from. 20 degrees is what we're forecasting for a high here in the city. If you're venturing out of the city for the weekend, here's a look at what you can expect in parts of cottage country. Maybe you're heading to a campground. Slightly higher chance of a shower on Sunday in the Kawartha Lakes region. But look at this 7-day forecast for Toronto. Loads of sunshine. Michelle and Nathan.
20: Just fabulous. Thank you, Lindsay. That's it for us. But you can catch Marcia McMillan tonight at 11 for CTV National News, followed by Andrea Case with your next local newscast at 11:30.
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20: For Lindsay Morrison and the whole team here at CTV News, thanks for watching and have a wonderful weekend.

0: in, who's out? Canada Soccer and head coach Jesse Marsh revealing Canada's official FIFA World Cup 2026 roster tonight. And it's a busy weekend in Toronto. Major events and widespread road and transit closures across the city. Kenneth Law pleaded guilty to 14 counts of aiding and abetting suicide. It's 7 o'clock, 25 degrees. This is Toronto's breaking news, CP24. Good evening. I'm Bakari Savage. Well, we're just 2 weeks away from the first FIFA World Cup game in Toronto. And tonight, Canada's roster is going to be announced. Right now, we're joined live by CP24, Cedar Liu, for more on the growing anticipation for the international tournament. Cedar.
1: Bakari, it is an exciting night for Team Canada. In just a few minutes, any time now, we are expecting to get the official 26-man roster for Team Canada. We will know who's going to play on team home soil. And you can just imagine the nervousness and anticipation for these players. 32 players have been down in North Carolina taking part in training camp. And head coach Jesse Marsh will have to whittle that number down to 26. So that means six players. We'll be getting some tough news tonight, but for those 26, they will be making history, taking part in the FIFA World Cup. Now, there are some injuries that we have to be aware of. Injuries will be a key part of who Jesse Marsh decides to put on this roster. There are several key players who are recovering from an injury or currently injured. Most notably is the captain, Alphonso Davies. He suffered a hamstring injury and is likely not going to be a part of that opening match. Team Canada is playing on June 12th. And earlier today, we did hear from Math Shinetti. He's a reporter with TSN. He was down in North Carolina, and he says that they were down in North Carolina to train in those hot and humid conditions in order to be ready for anything. But meanwhile, back here in Canada, while the players are training, police are training as well. Earlier today, we got a live demonstration from Toronto police on how they plan on preparing for the World Cup. They were giving us examples of the explosives unit, the mounted unit, how they're going to handle different situations on a large scale, such as if there was an explosive device at the stadium, how to make way for emergency vehicles. Take a listen to what one of the police officers told us about these demonstrations they're doing to fine-tune their skills.
2: What we have here is what we call a remote mobile investigator, but it's a robot. It's built for bomb disposal and C-Baranity disposal. Right now, we have a suspicious package in the back of the vehicle, which, as you guys have seen, the I-Corps will open the car door and then extract the package. In the event that we can't extract it, we do have ways of getting it out. We're not going to show you today, but in the event that happens, it has to happen. But yeah, the robot will just reach in, pluck the package out, and take it to a safe location where we can dispose of it.
1: And as you're down here at BMO Field, or what's going to be called Toronto Stadium, you can really feel that it's getting real now. Just behind me there, you can see that the temporary stands have been covered with FIFA World Cup banners. It is everywhere around here right now, hard to miss. And it's going to feel even more real in any minute now when we learn the 26-man roster who will be rocking the red and white. So Bakari will be waiting for that announcement. It is happening live on TSN as we speak.
0: Is it too soon to say live from Toronto Stadium? CJ? Okay. Reporting live from Toronto Stadium, CP24's Cedar Liu. Well, Bryan Adams is going to headline a countdown concert in Toronto ahead of the FIFA World Cup.
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0: On Wednesday, June 10th, there's going to be simultaneous concerts in Canada, Mexico, the U.S. ahead of the opening match, June 11th. Bryan Adams and Wyclef Jean, they're among the artists set to perform on the FIFA Fan Festival grounds at Fort York and the Bentway. Tickets are on sale now. And, you know, speaking of the FIFA World Cup, a Brampton-based social organization is turning the spotlight to inclusion, launching an exclusive licensed apparel and drinkwear line. The limited edition collection, it's co-designed and produced by neurodivergent individuals and marginalized youth. And joining me now in studio with more, Brampton City Councilor Rob Power and Marlene Spence with the Chant Center. Good evening. Thanks a lot for joining us. So first off, let people know, what is the Chant Center?
4: Yeah, so the Chance Center is a charitable organization located in Brampton, and we're all about giving chances and opportunities to those who are often overlooked.
0: Okay, so with that, we have to talk about this new apparel line.
4: Yeah, so it's super exciting. We have this new apparel line, official FIFA licensee merchandise, and it was all co-created by individuals, again, who are neurodivergent and underserved.
0: And you're wearing one of the shirts, right?
4: I am.
0: Okay, so talk us through it.
4: Yeah, for sure. So we actually have 6 different t-shirt styles. We have 7 different totes, and we have a tumbler and our mug. And what's special about this is they were all co-created by our individuals. So you'll see our line here was all about FIFA, all about Toronto, representing what does Toronto really mean and represent. And so we collectively as a group were able to come up with different words. And so we as a group within our program came up with different words that we thought represent Toronto. We taught them how to use digital computer designs to be able to

0: then create all those images, and we were able to create seven different designs.
1: Okay, so Counselor, you know, so much of the attention and hype has been focused around Toronto. Brampton's getting a little bit of that,
2: yeah.
1: And it's for a good cause. Let's talk about that.
2: Well, that's, you know, this product line was made in Brampton specifically by people from Brampton, but more importantly, through Marlene, we were able to set her up with some local Brampton companies to help her with the printing, help her with the tickets. The tags on there all have to be made in Brampton as well.
0: Yeah.
2: So it's a truly a Brampton adventure.
1: Let's talk about the individuals that are behind this, that go into this, those who benefit from the Chan Center.
0: Yeah, absolutely. So these are individuals who are furthest away from employment. So they're young adults who are in between the ages of 21 and 40 who have no work experience, but a desire to work.
1: You know, people are going to be watching this. They're going to have their opportunity, especially those footy fans. They already have, you know, their jerseys that they're going to get, you know, all the swag that they're going to get. Why should they focus attention on this?
0: Yeah, well, this is something special. So this, again, represents Toronto. It represents so much more. It represents individuals, again, who have come together to create a very unique design that is very limited.
1: And, Counselor, when it comes to, you know, shedding some of the light to Brampton, let's talk about the bigger picture here.
2: So we actually have two World Cup watch parties that are going to be in Brampton, and we've been able to work with the city as well to have this apparel being launched there as well. So we launched it at City Council. Marlene came in and did an amazing launch representation, and then we've got this, like I said, we've now made it an official Brampton apparel. We've got Brampton on the apparel.
0: Yes, we do.
2: Highlighted, so that's the key. We want to make sure that Brampton does have that spotlight.
1: What do you want to talk about this opportunity?
2: So as for me, as the council representative on for accessibility in the city of Brampton, I want to make sure that we highlight Brampton, and I want to make sure that we are looking out for those who have needs, those who are left behind, and we want to make sure that people know that this is limited apparel that you can't get after the World Cup's gone.
1: Yeah, what happens being forgotten in that conversation?
2: It's tough. Like, I've had phone calls from grandmothers and mothers where, you know, their child doesn't speak, or they're the voiceless. And we want to make sure that those who don't have a voice are seen and then eventually heard.
1: And along with that, Marlene, can you talk about the work that, you know, these young adults put in to this, and that pride aspect as well?
0: Yeah, so definitely. So again, this is a group of individuals who are often overlooked. A lot of people talk about all the things that they can't do, and a lot of people think that their future is very limited. And we here at the Chan Center, again, is to show that we are beyond what they think is limitless. They're limitless. And so again, being able to create something for such a big world event that's going to be happening just shows the world that, hey, I can, and we're capable. And when you open the doors and provide opportunities, it's amazing what individuals can
1: do. Now, before we wrap up, you got to tell us how we can get some of this swag.
0: Yeah, absolutely. So you can go to thechancecenter.ca.
1: Okay. And anything else you want to say before we say goodbye, Councillor?
2: Brampton's on the map. We're coming hard and we're coming strong.
1: All right. Thanks a lot. Brampton City Councilor Rob Power, Marlene Spence with the Chan Center.
0: Thank you.
2: Thank you.
1: Right now, it is 7:10, 24 degrees. This is Toronto's breaking news, CP24. Significant road and transit closures in the city this weekend. After the break, we're going to tell you what you need to know to get around.
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1: A major heat wave's moving in, courtesy of Love Island USA. Forecasts predict 100% chance of romance and drama. 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
2: Closed captioning of this CP24 program is brought to you by Diamond and Diamond Lawyers, Canada's largest personal injury law firm with over $1 billion in total settlements.
3: Burrito. Well, Torontonians being encouraged to lace up for the Jam Walk 5K and brunch tomorrow. It's all in support of the Helping Hands Jamaica Foundation, marking 20 years of building schools in Jamaica. Now, joining us live right now with more Helping Hands Jamaica Foundation manager, Natasha Baroda, and Carl Hell, chairman of the organization. So we have to start off with this. Helping Hands Jamaica Foundation, what is it?
4: I was born in Jamaica. I left when I was 10, and then I went back and forth for 20 years, and I saw the need in Jamaica, so I started this charity 20 years ago to give back in the community. We had no idea how it would grow and evolve into 27 schools that we've done now and much more in the communities.
3: So we also have to talk about the strong connection, the Jamaican Caribbean diaspora in the GTA.
4: Yeah, there's over 500,000 Jamaican diaspora in Toronto, plus a wider Caribbean community, as we know. So lots of need in the Caribbean, especially now with Hurricane Melissa that devastated Jamaica back in October. So the need is really dire at this time. So that's why we have the walkathon tomorrow.
3: Okay, so we're looking at some of the footage right now. Put this all together. How do we fit into that, what we're seeing?
5: So this actually was our school build from last summer, Dumfries and St. James, which was actually hit by the hurricane. So we had to rebuild the roof. The school will be open again for the fall. That was our 27th build. We're building our 28th school build in St. Elizabeth. So Fife's Pen, which was a school that got demolished. So all the funds raised for our walk go towards our school builds. So, we have a few spots left for the volunteerism trip. So in July, from the 6th to the 12th, people can come and actually join us in Jamaica and put their hands into building a new school for these youth.
3: And if they can't join, there's the walk tomorrow.
5: It's sold out, but they can still donate. So yes, we open the walk usually around February, but anybody who still wants to donate, fully tax receipable, it's on our website. And we also have a gala on Thursday, October 8th coming up, and it's our 20th anniversary gala.
3: And people can come out and, you know, cheer on those that are walking as well.
4: Yeah, and it's a great community of people. One of the things with the charity is not only giving back, but we've developed so many great relationships with like-minded people. So we welcome everybody from the Caribbean community or friends of Jamaica to come out tomorrow, come to our gala, or come to our school build and join our family.
3: And what about the brunch?
5: Well, it's sold out. So, I mean, it does. We actually, tomorrow we have a new gentleman joining us that's doing fresh sugar cane juice. So just, we always try and have like a little bit of a Jamaican flavor for through our food, through the music. Specs the Boss is our DJ with Ian from Noble Works, just huge reggae ambassadors. It's really a family affair.
3: And what's the big message, the takeaway here for those who are watching? What do you want to say?
4: Yeah, I think just get engaged in helping our community, because there's, especially at this time after Hurricane Melissa, the need is dire. The schools were devastated. They lost over 25 schools in our communities. So we need the help. So go online and support us, or come at these

0: different events and be part of our family. So go to helpinghandsjamaica.com and you can get all the information.
1: And again, returning to Jamaica for the 28th school build, July 6th through the 12th, you said there are still those opportunities.
2: There's a few spots left, yes, and our gala is available.
1: What does that entail?
2: Well, about 3 days of full building. We go out into the community. We meet locals. Actually, people from the community come out and support us while we're building. We do a dedication in the community, and we also go into, we take people out in the afternoons to enjoy the culture. We're going back to the South Coast. So a lot of the areas that were hit hard, there's some pretty cool places that we go. Floyd's Pelican Bar, Lover's Leap, Jake's Hotel is rebuilt, and we're going to stay there to infuse the community with love and also support financially.
1: How does that help strengthen the community, the ties, even though, you know, we're a flight away?
0: Yeah, I mean, it's this education is the key to every community in the world and every country. So you're helping develop the future Jamaicans. And you're part of our legacy school builds, which has included Serena Williams, who knows, maybe he's coming back or not with Vicky, who knows. Let's hope. Bias here. But also, you know, Sean Paul, Shaggy, and just everyday Jamaicans and friends of Jamaica like myself and Natasha that come out and support our community.
1: Anything that you want to say as we wrap up?
2: No, I just think we're so grateful. 20 years of support. You know that this is needed. So we need to keep pushing for 20 more years. I mean, it's going to be years from what we've talked about, just recovering from the hurricane in some of these areas. So we really need the continued support. We're very blessed by everybody who really came out for our hurricane relief campaign, but we just need to keep supporting them.
1: Helping Hands Jamaica Foundation Manager Natasha Baroda and Carl Hell, chairman of the organization. Thanks a lot.
0: Thank you.
1: Appreciate it. Right now, it is 7:26, 24 degrees. This is Toronto's breaking news, CP24. We're going to have a look at Toronto's top stories next.
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0: Safer Ontario means playgrounds with no drug injection sites nearby. It means fewer cars being stolen thanks to more police officers and prosecutors. New jails so criminals stay behind bars. Public spaces without encampments. And bail reform that protects our neighborhoods. We're making every corner of Ontario safer to make all of Ontario safer. That's how we protect Ontario.
1: Large class sizes can make it extremely challenging to build deep relationships.
2: You have one educator in the classroom that's responsible for the learning of 30 students.
1: And it's not fair. Kids are not getting what they need. What we're doing in public education is we're rationing supports.
3: If we had fully funded schools, students would have the supports that they need to thrive. Smaller classes would make a huge difference.
4: We know how to solve this. Smaller classes matter.
5: Hello? Hey, Dad. Is Mom with you?
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0: in, who's out? Canada Soccer and head coach Jesse Marsh revealing Canada's official FIFA World Cup 2026 roster tonight. And it's a busy weekend in Toronto. Major events, widespread road and transit closures across the city. Kenneth Law pleaded guilty to a 14 count of aiding and abetting suicide. It's 7:30, 24 degrees. This is Toronto's breaking news, CP24. Good evening. I'm Bakari Savage. And we're just 2 weeks away from the first FIFA World Cup game in Toronto. And tonight, Canada's roster is being announced. Let's go live to CP24, Sija Liu, for more on the growing anticipation for the international tournament. So, Sija, you're outside of, you know, what we have been calling BMO. Is it safe to say Toronto Stadium yet, or do we have to wait 2 weeks?
1: I think it's safe to say Toronto Stadium. I mean, take a look at it. You see the FIFA banners all over the stadium. You can pretty much call it Toronto Stadium at this point because we are less than 2 weeks away. And as we are speaking right now, we are beginning to learn the official roster who will be representing Team Canada at the FIFA World Cup. It is being announced on TSN right now. And we did just learn the goalkeepers who will be representing Canada. The three goalkeepers include MLS goalkeeper of the year Dave St. Clair, Maxime Crapo, Owen Goodman. And now the big question is, who will be the starting goalkeeper for their next friendly match? They'll be splitting up the time, and then Jesse Marsh, the head coach, will be making a decision. And we also did just learn the back line, the defenders who will be representing Canada, and they went with the main players, the projected starters, despite the injuries that they're facing. Some notable names, of course, is Alphonso Davies, the captain of Team Canada. He recently suffered a hamstring injury and most likely won't be able to play in Team Canada's opening match on June 12th. Moise Bombido is another notable name. He recently suffered an injury as well, but he says he will be 100% available come opening match. And the big story here has been injuries. Out of all the players they announced for the back line, they missed over 116 matches over the club season. So now they're trying to make sure those guys will be ready when it's come time for World Cup. So now we are just waiting on the midfielders and the forwards to wrap up the 26-man roster. Now, as Team Canada is working on the logistics for the team, on the ground here, Toronto Police, they have been making preparations as well. Earlier today, they held live demonstrations, giving us a showcase of the type of things they're fine-tuning, such as their explosive squads, their mounted units, how they're going to deal with real-time situations, like if there was an explosive device at a stadium, or if they needed to get an emergency vehicle through a crowded area. Take a listen to what some of the police officers told us of how they're getting ready.
2: We're fine-tuning our skills. It's something that we do daily because every situation we try to attempt, like we actually try to do the same thing, train to the same level each time. The scale and scope of this event is much, much larger, but the work that we do is pretty consistent across the board. It's like we respond the same way each and every time.
1: And Toronto Police tell us they are hoping to learn from their counterparts in Europe. Some officers actually got to travel to Europe to learn from some of the authorities there who frequently handle major football matches to bring some of those skills here in Canada. But the big story tonight is the official roster. There were 32 players on the provisional roster that went down to North Carolina for training camp over the last week. And Jesse Marsh, the head coach, had a tough decision to cut six of those players for the final 26-man roster. And Bakari, those guys on the team will be making history for Canada when they play on home soil for the first time. Back to you.
0: All right, live from Toronto Stadium, CP24's Sija Liu. At a busy weekend of events in the city, but there are also transit closures along with major road closures on Sunday to keep in mind for getting around. For more, let's go live to CP24's Melissa Duggan. Melissa, are you still in Liberty Village?
1: Still in Liberty Village, Bakari, not too far away from where Siege is at right now. And, of course, this neighborhood preparing for all things FIFA World Cup right now. There's kind of an area behind me here, people hanging out. There's lots of branding around as well, celebrating all things soccer. We came here, too, because this is a neighborhood that's going to be inundated with a huge population influx, people celebrating all things FIFA World Cup, and some traffic to keep in mind. And that brings us to our topic of discussion today, and that is getting around, considering all the different traffic issues we may be experiencing this weekend. That even includes if you decide to take transit. Listen, if you happen to run into some interruptions last weekend on GO Transit, specifically along the Lakeshore West and also the Barrie GO line, well, you're going to be seeing that again this weekend. So we're going to be seeing some replacement buses along those two stretches. And with that, something to keep in mind, that there are those two big concerts happening at Rogers Stadium this weekend on Saturday and on Sunday night. That Sunday night show, of course, a make good for the one that was postponed last weekend due to all that rain. No rain this weekend, but we are going to see those interruptions to GO Train service for Saturday and Sunday. If you are driving, something to keep in mind for just Sunday only, a major interruption, though, that's going to be along the DVP and the Gardner, not for construction there. Instead, what we're going to be seeing is a good cause, a fundraiser, cyclists taking over the DVP and the Gardner for Bike for Brain Health. It's to raise funds and awareness for Alzheimer's, for cognitive health as well. It's an annual event. We've seen it before, seeing those bikes going down the DVP and the Gardner, kind of a neat thing to see, a cool thing to experience as well. So it is coming back. That closure kicking off at about 2 a.m. on Sunday. Roads are expected to open for 4 p.m. Good news if you're heading to those concerts at Scotiabank and at Rogers Center come Sunday evening. We've been talking to people in Liberty Village. How do you deal with interruptions like this, especially when there are so many events to get to over a busy, lovely weekend like what's on the way? Here's what they're telling us.
3: Well, you kind of get used to it. I've been here all my life, and so it's not too bad, really. Even the condos, I've kind of made peace with, because I just look at the balconies and hope people are enjoying them and such.
4: We all should be looking at how we can improve our lifestyles to make sure that we use less cars and more public transport, and we walk more. And of course, we enjoy the beautiful weather.
5: 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Everything's garbage. Traffic sucks, and the world is the worst. So
1: how the heck do you get around?
5: I'm about to find out.
1: Something tells me that clip might just go viral. Listen, if you're looking to take the TTC this weekend, something to keep in mind. Along Line 2, there is a closure between Jane and Ossington. No subways running along that stretch. There are shuttle buses that will be in place. Regular service set to resume first thing come Monday morning. But until then, listen, enjoy the sunshine we're going to be seeing throughout the weekend. Liberty Village right now just soaking it all up. What a gorgeous Friday night to enjoy living here. Back to you, Bakari.
0: Coming to us live from Liberty Village, CP24's Melissa Duggan. Well, it was a day to celebrate both our city and the country at the 12th annual Newcomers Day. And for nearly 50 people, it was a day that officially became able to call both Canada and Toronto home. CTV's John Musselman reports.
6: East Africa, where are we at? North Africa?
7: Nathan Phillips Square welcomed the world today. Thousands gathered to celebrate the 12th annual Newcomer Day, a chance to welcome and support new arrivals in our city and country. Some have been here just a few months, others a few years, but they are still adjusting to new life in Canada.
8: It's good so that the newcomers can come up together, talk to each other, look at what is available in Toronto, and then fix themselves.
9: I try to know about the whole city, about many culture here.
10: All people very good, all good.
7: More than 100 exhibitors were set up in the square offering services for health, education, youth services, legal support, even simple things like how to get a library card.
11: Having this one-stop shop where we can bring together city and community services, make people feel welcomed and belonged, and that they have access to all the information they need to settle.
6: Welcome to Nathan Phillips Square.
7: Toronto Mayor Olivia Chow spoke at today's event. She told the crowd she came to Canada from Hong Kong with her parents when she was just 13 years old. The mayor applauded their commitment and courage to start a new life.
6: This is a land full of opportunity. Today we celebrate the journey, your journey towards even better future.
12: I swear.
7: And inside City Hall, there was an official citizenship ceremony for 46 new Canadians coming from 26 different countries.
12: Congratulations, everyone. You are now Canadian citizens.
7: Back out on the square, there was food, entertainment, and music. More than 10,000 people attended today's newcomer event. John Musselman, CTV News.
0: The city officially unveiling a revitalized Centennial Park in Etobicoke today. Mayor Olivia Chow working on her pitching skills at today's event. The new and improved park features 4 new ball diamonds, 8 beach volleyball courts, 12 pickleball courts, and 3 soccer pitches. It's part of a $75 million revitalization plan for the park, which draws 1.5 million visitors yearly. All right, now it's 7:40, 24 degrees. This is Toronto's breaking news, CP24. More news straight ahead. Stay with us.
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0: A Newmarket court heard today about the people who died using products purchased from Kenneth Law. The Mississauga man has pleaded guilty to 14 counts of aiding and abetting suicide. The 60-year-old sat largely motionless as the details of his crimes were read aloud by the prosecution. As part of the plea deal, the Crown will withdraw 14 counts of first-degree murder against Law after he's sentenced this fall.
19: The Supreme Court of Canada ultimately decided in this case reflects that if someone of their own free will autonomously chooses to take their own life and then an individual provides the means or the substance, in this instance, sending the package of the nitrate to the individuals, they're only guilty of assisting suicide and not murder, because they have to physically, if they didn't physically participate in the death, then they're only guilty of assisting suicide because there is an intervening act, the choice of the individual to take their own life.
0: Law ran several websites that were used to sell items that can be used for self-harm. According to an agreed statement of fact, he shipped some 1,200 packages to people in more than 40 countries. Nearly 160 of those packages were sent to addresses in Canada. Family members who lost loved ones, they were also in court today.
20: It's been 3 years for me, just at the end of March. 3 years of uncelebrated birthdays. Hearing his name read in there is tough. It's always been the physical, seeing his name on anything that I've been sent. Or seeing, you know, his name next to the word deceased has always been the most challenging or difficult space to grasp.
21: You are heroes. Because had you had not spoken up, likely dozens of additional young Canadians and many others around the world would be dead due to the actions of Mr. Law today.
0: and a sentencing hearing is expected to take place in September. Under the Criminal Code of Canada, those found guilty of aiding suicide can face up to 14 years in prison. Concerns are growing about the future of the Snowbirds. This is after Ottawa announced plans to temporarily ground the iconic air demonstration team until at least 2030 as it works to procure replacement aircraft. Well, now alumni are launching a campaign to keep them in the skies. Joining me now is Lieutenant Colonel Maryse Carmichael, the first woman to fly with the Snowbirds. Thanks a lot for joining us, and I'm glad we're able to pick up on the conversation where we left off. So let's do just that. What's happening now?
2: So the Snowbirds Alumni Association launched today a campaign, an advocacy campaign, asking Canadians to get involved. So this campaign is called a No Pause, Keep the Snowbirds Flying, to really call on the government to reassess this decision and to ensure there's perhaps a better transition to the next platform.
0: Okay, so what are the steps you're asking people to take here?
2: Well, we're asking people to think. We know that the Snowbirds have inspired so many of us across the country, me included. They are ambassadors for the country, and so many of us Canadians see the Snowbirds every year, whether it's over Parliament Hill or at an air show or during a flypast across the country. So if you've been touched, if you've been inspired, if you think that at this time in our history in Canada that we need an aerobatic team, then please go ahead and talk to your member of parliament. Talk to some stakeholders that are directly linked to this decision. You know, voice your concerns on social media as well, because we think there needs to be a better transition to the airplane. A transition like we see the UK just announced last week that their aerobatic team, the Red Arrows, will make some changes to their team, so they're reduced from 9 airplanes to 7 in order to be able to transition to the next platform. So steps like this could be taken in Canada to make sure we keep showing how strong Canada is, how united it is, how inspired we can be by these 9 red and white jets.
0: Now, I do have to ask, I'd be remiss if I didn't, is there a current safety issue at stake here?
2: Well, it's a great question, because we see the Snowbirds are currently flying. It's been announced that they're flying all the way till October 2026. So they're doing the full show season now. So clearly, there's no concerns with the airplane as we speak. So what happens in October that now they cannot keep flying? Is it really a safety concern, or is it something else? We know there's a tremendous shortage of personnel in the RCAF. There's some challenges, of course, as they are going through a modernization of many different fleets. So let's try to find a solution. Let's get the Canadian aerospace industry to support the Snowbirds and perhaps have some civilian maintenance technicians that can be there and support the squadron in other ways. In addition to, you know, reducing, as I mentioned, like the Red Arrows, there is a way to have a seamless transition to the next airplane.
0: And again, it's not like you're asking to recreate the wheel or do something new, just kind of follow in the steps of the Red Arrows. What specifically can we learn or adopt from them?
2: Well, I think part of the message from the wing commander in charge of the Red Arrows mentioned it brilliantly. He talked about a British airplane for a British team. Well, we have a Canadian plane for a Canadian team. They've talked about this national institution that's required for the country to fly their flag. Well, same thing for our Snowbirds. How many of us have been inspired again by the Snowbirds at a time where we need to recruit? One can argue that because of the shortage. So the Snowbirds are there to demonstrate what all the men and women of the Canadian Armed Forces can do. So let's continue that to demonstrate the skills and the teamwork and the professionalism that all the men and women have, and continue with a transition, somewhat reduced, absolutely, but so we don't lose the operational expertise as well for those pilots and technicians that are assigned to the squadron.
0: And as we wrap up, you know, can you just hit home why this is so important when it comes to national pride? You know, especially for Torontonians and what we're seeing, you know, right here in Ontario, the importance of having that national pride.
2: at this time, I think in our history, it's unprecedented. We know how it is important internationally to show how strong Canada is, and especially here at home, to recruit, to inspire, to connect with Canadians. And that's what the Snowbirds do brilliantly every year.
0: Lieutenant Colonel Maryse Carmichael, the first woman to fly with the Snowbirds, I thank you very much for your insight and your time this evening. Always a pleasure.
2: Thank you, Bakary.
0: Right now at 7:50, 24 degrees. This is Toronto's breaking news, CP24. More news straight ahead. Stay with us.
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0: Toronto takes brunch very seriously, and we're diving fork first into a must-visit spot that's worth lining up for. In the heart of the Junction, Dirty Food Eatery brings bold, funky brunch energy. Come with me. Let's discover what's on the menu. Eggs Jenny on a buttermilk biscuit with collard greens and their crispy house potatoes, they're next level. And don't skip the sips. The wide array of signature cocktails makes this a brunch party, not just a meal. All right, I'm here with Leslie from Dirty Food Eatery, and wow. We're exploring the city for some incredible spots, and this, I think we've definitely stumbled onto one. Tell me a little bit about the vibe of Dirty Food Eatery, and what was kind of the inspiration for opening it up back in 2016?
1: Yeah, so we've been here almost 10 years now. It's just sort of like a casual brunch spot with a focus on comfort food.
0: It's such a cool neighborhood and a great concept, and I know there's kind of there's family in here. This is named after your sister Jenny?
1: Yeah, that's named after my sister Jenny. It's sort of a play on a traditional Eggs Benedict. Instead of the English muffin, it's done on a buttermilk biscuit. They're baked fresh in-house every morning. And then we have the pea-mail bacon on there, some braised collard greens, and poached eggs and hollandaise made with real butter and eggs. And then we top it with a little bit of tarragon.
0: All right, here we go.

0: I tell you, Leslie, this is absolutely delicious. 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

0: who's in, who's out. Canada soccer head coach Jesse Marsh has revealed Canada's official FIFA World Cup lineup for the 2026 season. It was a busy weekend in Toronto with major events and widespread road and transit closures across the city. Kenneth Law has pleaded guilty to 14 counts of aiding and abetting suicide. It's 8 o'clock, 24 degrees out. This is Toronto's breaking news, CB24. I'm Liz West, and we're just 2 weeks away from the first FIFA World Cup game in Toronto. And tonight, Canada's roster has been announced. We're going to go live to CB24's Sija Liu for more on something that we've been waiting for with bated breath. Sija?
1: Yes, Liz, and I'm sure fans and players were all excited about this announcement, nervous as well, but it is official. We know the 26-man roster that will be representing Canada for the FIFA World Cup. This was a live announcement made on TSN starting at 7 o'clock, and we now know the 26-man roster. They had to whittle it down from the 32-man team that went to training camp, but some of the big names include Alphonso Davies, of course. He is the team captain who is dealing with an injury right now, a hamstring injury. He is not expected to play right now at the home opener. Team Canada also selected three goalkeepers, including MLS Goalkeeper of the Year, Dave St. Clair. Now the big question for them is, who will be the starting goalkeeper? As for the back line, the defenders, injuries are still a big issue. Some of the main players are all returning from a recent injury. In fact, they have missed a combined 116 matches this season. But another interesting storyline we are watching has to do with one of the forwards, striker Promise David. He suffered a ruptured hip tendon just 14 weeks ago, back in February, and it was pretty much a write-off. He didn't think he would be able to come back. Fans didn't think so. He had to undergo major surgery and has been working back, racing against time ever since, and he got that selection tonight that he will be able to represent Canada despite that major injury just 14 weeks ago. So lots of stories of redemption coming out of this roster tonight, and fans will get a chance to watch them play in Toronto here on June 12th. And meantime, police, first responders across the city are also preparing for the world stage. So welcome the world. Earlier today, Toronto police held a live demonstration showcasing some of their specialized teams and how they're fine-tuning their skills for the World Cup. For example, we saw from an explosive unit of how they're going to use robots to deactivate any sort of bomb threat. We also saw their mounted unit, traffic control units, and they're all hoping to be able to fine-tune their skills ahead of the world's biggest event. Take a listen to some of the police officers we spoke to at the training today.
2: What we have here is what we call a remote mobile investigator, but it's a robot. It's built for bomb disposal and severe energy disposal. Right now, we have a suspicious package in the back of the vehicle, which, as you guys have seen, the I-Corp will open the car door and then extract the package. In the event that we can't extract it, we do have ways of getting it out. We're not going to show you today, but in the event,